0: Michigan on a daily basis. And I will say with these new numbers here, where we're talking about an increase or a rise in the numbers, we're actually really looking into the past. It can actually take up to 6 weeks between a person getting exposed to this parasite and the CDC actually finding out about it. So there's a bit of a lag here.
1: President Donald Trump today said U.S. Attorney Jeanine Pirro, quote, choked and, quote, folded like an umbrella in dropping charges against a former Olympian accused of vandalizing the Lincoln Memorial reflecting pool. When asked about it earlier at the White House during an unrelated event, Trump ducked questions about whether he would fire Pirro, a longtime ally. The president saying he is disappointed by her finding the damage was caused by shoddy construction, not vandalism. This is ABC News. With back-to-school season right around the corner, experts are offering parents some tips on how to reset your child's sleep schedule.
2: Health experts say it's important to remain consistent with those earlier wake-up times through the weekend. Parents should also focus on good sleep habits. Experts say getting morning light can help jumpstart a child's brain for the day, something as simple as going outside or turning on lights. And parents should watch for signs their children aren't getting enough sleep. And of course, as with everything, experts say parents should try and model good behavior by getting enough sleep themselves. Rena Roy, ABC News, New York.
1: An FBI agent was arrested over the weekend after transferring approximately $1 million in crypto to himself from an account associated with an individual from an unidentified adversarial nation. The agent reportedly telling FBI investigators he was irate the agency would not do more to stop that person's use of those accounts, leading to his transfers. I'm Stephanie Officer, ABC News.
3: Been dealing with some serious soakers here in terms of the showers and thunderstorms that have moved through Greater Boston, the Metro South, and the South Shore. The heaviest amount of rain over interior sections of southeastern Massachusetts. Places like Bridgewater had nearly 2.5 inches and nearly a little bit more than 3 inches in North Dighton. Nearly 2 inches reported in Marshfield. The showers and thundery downpours will continue into this evening, but they'll wind down later tonight. We're left with patchy areas of fog and a clearing sky. The overnight low temperature into the upper 50s. For tomorrow, look for a good supply of sunshine across the area. The high temperature into the low and mid 80s away from the immediate coast, where a local sea breeze may set up shop. On Wednesday, it's mostly sunny. Highs will be into the low 80s. And Thursday's mostly sunny as well. Top temps will be into the mid 80s. For WATD, I'm meteorologist Josh Nichols.
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4: 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So grab a cup of coffee, sit back, relax, and enjoy the show. Good morning. You're listening to McNamara on Money. I'm Alyssa McNamara Reed. Happy Saturday morning, everyone. Joined this morning by my dad and business partner, Mike McNamara. Good morning.
6: Good morning, darling daughter.
4: I have to admit, I called in the big guns today. I didn't have much time to do any sort of radio show preparation last evening, so appreciate you joining me on the show.
6: Goofing off in Spain with my daughter for the last week and a half. Right?
4: I was in Spain for a period of time, yes. I was actually working last night until quite late, but as a result of being in Spain for about a week, which was lovely. So thank you. I know you're always happy to do the show. You always have material on hand, stuff to talk about. So I appreciate that. And you can enlighten me what we're going to chat about this morning.
6: I told you, you didn't have to do any work.
4: I know. I appreciate that. Thank you. We do what we can to help each other, right? That's what family's for.
6: Absolutely. Okay. So I got a rough plan. We'll see how far this gets.
4: Okay.
6: I'm going to spend about 5 minutes pointing out that the United States of America is financially bankrupt. And the reason I'm going to do that for just about 5 minutes, twofold. We are probably due for an unpleasant market thing at some point having to do with debts that we owe as a country. And I think people need to be financially prepared to weather 2 or 3 years of a bad market sort of a thing. So one reason it's quite clear the U.S. is bankrupt. We're going to get into some financial trouble. Okay. Those that survive that are the ones that are going to be in the best shape financially going into it. And so that's why I'm going to spend some time on that. Mm-hmm. The second reason for that is that, well, we all vote, and hopefully we can vote a little bit more conscientiously about people into office that basically are financially responsible. Okay. That's not been the case for the last 70 or 80 years. I'll touch on that. So that's like number one. Okay. Number two, because I'm such a big picture guy, I'm going to talk very briefly, although Alyssa, this may end up, okay, that the two best things that anybody listening to the show can do financially to be okay now and to probably have a pretty nice retirement. And those two world-confusing things are living within your means and having a big honking emergency reserves to get through some tough times sort of a thing. So I'm going to just speak generically about that, and I'm sure you'll have some thoughts on that. Okay, tied into that, okay, in the last show I had was a nice show. I had a lady on board, and we were reviewing a retirement plan and talking about the future. And for the next 3 or 4 shows, I've decided I'm going to have guests in person. We're going to talk about their lives like real people, real financial situations, real money. And hopefully folks listening can kind of learn some things from the back and forth that I go. Anyway, the guest that I have next week, he's a regular guy who's made regular money. I've only talked to him once. He's going to be a financial hero for a lot of the people listening to this show. He's lived his right life correctly. He's going to have a great retirement, even though he might not know that yet. And so I'm going to do a plug for next week's show. I have a one-on-one with a real person who is not rich in terms of income or life by any means, but is going to be just fine in retirement. And I hope that serves as a message for some folks that are our listeners, but like real people, real financial situation. Got a comment on that? Or?
4: My comment is that most of my wealthiest clients don't think that they're wealthy. My clients that are the best off financially in life and through retirement have never felt like wealthy and felt, you know, and that there's a reason for that. There's a reason that they're in the place that they're in is because they have saved and they have been worried and they have done things right. And
6: this guy is literally a postcard kind of guy, for hero for regular people who don't make the money. But if you live your life the way you're supposed to, you know what? Good things will happen.
4: Well, that's the vast majority of the people in the country, right? It's just like, right? Such a small percentage of people that have used, you know, much more money than they need, right?
6: So if we run out of bullets on that one, I want to talk about Roth IRAs. And I think the big
4: my favorite.
6: I think there are a lot of people who own Roth IRAs who probably shouldn't. And I think there are a lot of people who don't own Roth IRAs who probably should.
4: Yeah.
6: We ought to kind of set up the guidelines for when it makes sense and for who and for whom, how sort of a thing.
4: Yeah. Right? I've done that a little bit recently. We probably don't listen to each other's shows, but I've done a couple of shows recently on Roths and Roth conversions. And I actually have a volunteer. I have a show coming up. I don't know the exact date. Mary Beth handles that schedule, but with a volunteer that we're going to go through and analyze if Roth conversions make sense.
6: Yeah, I think you know, getting a guest in and having a show with a guest is like old. So anyway, good. All right. Cool. So if we run out of Roth IRA conversations, I doubt
4: we won't. Okay. We won't.
6: I have about 15 questions that adults with kids heading off to college sometime, your kid could be 3 or 12, folks, but adults and kids, when college comes into focus, I've got like 15 hard and interesting questions they ought to be asking themselves before they end up in college of their choice for whatever reason, sort of a thing. So just, I think they're common sense, but I'm not sure if a lot of people go through that. And then if we really, really run out of time, I doubt it. I'd like to talk about some folks when they retire and they have a pension option like a lump sum versus an annuity, some pluses and minuses to doing that.
7: Yeah.
6: And so basically, I think we have enough topics to do four shows. So just in case, that's the way I run. But anyway, yeah. All right, so here we go. So I'm going to read parts of an article from Fortune magazine that was this March the 23rd. And the writer was Stephen H. Hanke. Okay, and I'll read most of this and maybe stop and explain a couple things. It's not that difficult. Okay, here we go. The U.S. government is insolvent. That's not hyperbole. It's the conclusion drawn directly from the Treasury Department's own consolidated financial statements for the fiscal year 2025, released last week to near total media silence. Okay, every year the government sends out its numbers. So, but the numbers. Okay, the government has $6.06 trillion in assets, and they have $47.78 trillion in liabilities.
7: Wow. Okay,
6: so let me just say this again. So our government has $6 trillion in assets and almost $48 trillion in debts. Okay.
7: Yeah.
6: Yeah. Okay.
7: Like having a $6 million house and a $48 million mortgage on it.
6: So one more time. Yeah. Okay. Just to be clear, we have $6 trillion in stuff we own, assets, and we have $48 trillion in stuff that we owe.
7: Yeah.
6: Okay. I got more.
7: Yeah.
6: All right. So anyway, importantly, the $48 trillion in reported liabilities does not include the unfunded obligations of social insurance programs like Social Security and Medicare.
7: Mm-hmm.
6: Are disclosed separately in off-balance sheet form. I guess they don't want us to know about that. Okay, well, anyway, so here we go. Okay, let's see. Between 24 and 25, okay. Total liabilities are now nearly eight times the value of reported assets. That's the trillion and the 48. Okay. Okay. The largest drivers of the liabilities were $2 trillion increase in the federal debt and interest payments now on the federal debt coming to close to a trillion. And oh, by the way, we had $438 billion increases in federal employee and veteran benefits. So on the current year, okay, by the way, we're running $2 trillion deficits in this country regularly.
7: Yeah.
6: Adding to our, okay, so anyway, so by the way, that's cool. If you add in, okay, the unfunded liabilities, well, what are those? Well, Medicare and Medicaid. So here we go. The off-balance sheet picture is even more alarming. The 75-year unfunded social insurance obligation surged by $10 trillion in a single year, okay, driven primarily by $6.9 trillion jump in projected Medicare shortfalls and $2.5 trillion increased Social Security. Okay, so we got $48 trillion we're recognizing, and then we got a bunch of other money that we owe out in future generations. By the way, so if we add those together,
7: what was the Medicare deficit grew by $8 trillion in 1 year? Is that what you just said?
6: That is correct. Yeah, it did. Okay.
7: Wow.
6: Okay, so let's see. Here we go. The government's account. If the $88 trillion, we have $88 trillion. We haven't talked about. So if we add the $48 trillion that reported to the things that we owe another $88 trillion. Okay.
7: Wow.
6: We have $136 trillion that we owe now on the debt and in the future. Okay. We have $6 trillion in assets. Six in assets, 136 in debts. Okay. We are bankrupt.
7: Yeah.
6: Okay. End of story. Okay.
7: I mean, you would, we would have to take in the into account the revenue, like, you know, tax payment revenue. Quick.
6: By the way, on last year, okay, expenses were 7, revenue was 5.
7: Yeah, revenue was 5. Okay,
6: okay,
7: yeah.
6: Okay,
7: yeah.
6: We are $2 trillion of our head.
7: Yeah.
6: Okay, all the time. All right, so here's the last paragraph. Okay, and I'll make a couple of comments. Now, this is frightening. The Government Accountability Office issued a disclaimer of the opinion on the government's physical situation. By the way, this is the 29th year that they've issued a disclaimer on the report that they have produced because they've been unable to determine whether statements are fairly presented. This is primarily due to serious ongoing financial management problems at the Department of Defense and weakness in accounting for interagency transactions. So here's the summary, folks. We have $6 trillion, okay, in money. We have $136 trillion in debts. And we're not sure if that's right because the government agency that's due to report that doesn't have all the information and says, we think this is right. This is our best guess, but we're not sure.
7: Yeah.
6: That is frightening. Okay. So what are the conclusion?
7: And no extra money coming in from revenue to work down the debt.
6: No, none. Okay.
7: Yeah, no ability.
6: So, by the way, so the article also decided to take the government's finances and proportionalize it down to a household so that people could kind of get a better idea of the pickle that we're in.
7: Yeah. Okay.
6: So this is great. Here we go. So, okay. Imagine your own household, folks. Here's the deal. Okay. Household earns $52,000 a year and spends $74,000 a year. Okay. By the way, running a 20,000 or 21,000 annual deficit. Okay, folks. So this is at our own level. Okay. Income is 52 and change. Okay. Spending is 73 and change.
7: Yeah.
6: You're $20,000 a year in the hole.
7: And almost 50% of your income in the hole.
6: How long can a person go with in being $20,000 in the hole every year on $52,000 worth of income? Not long.
7: Yeah.
6: Okay. Anyway. So it gets better or worse. So let's see. I'm earning 52. I'm spending 74. And oh, by the way, I owe $1,361,788.
7: Oh my God.
6: That is to distill it down to a portion that we can understand. That is frightening.
7: Yeah.
6: Okay. So one more time, folks. Imagine your household income is $52,446. Okay, your household expenses are $73,378. Okay, round it off, $21,000 a year in the hole. How long can you go, okay, and do that without becoming bankrupt and getting into trouble? Not long. And oh yeah, let's see, you owe $1,361,000. Okay, you're nowhere. Okay, so anyway, I'll calm down and try to make a couple of statements. The reason I'm doing this is, folks, okay, as we are due for a down market sometime, okay, we are also due for a reckoning on all of this financing, okay, that we have, okay? And, you know, people are starting to talk about it in the news these days, okay? But we're doing nothing about it, okay?
7: We're trying to rely on, you know, GDP and tax revenue from businesses. Yeah. And, but, you know, it's
6: not enough. We're $2 trillion in the hole already. Okay.
7: Right.
6: So the issue is, well, how did that happen? Well, okay. From my perspective, we don't do politics on this show, but it's very simple. Since about 1960, I've done the research on this, folks, since about 1960, you can blame 95% of presidents, 95% of congressmen, and 95% of senators who have been in office for the last 80 years for this financial mess that we are in. Our government is financially illiterate, okay, or 95% of the folks in our government are financially illiterate. That is frightening, okay, from the circumstances. Okay, the current president at least talked about the deficit. Again, when he was not in office. Okay? And his actions are much to the contrary. You know, he's spending money like it's water. By the way, both parties do this, folks. Folks, the party that's not in the office is fiscally responsible and always talking about money and cutting expenses. And the party that's in office spends like water. Doesn't make any difference. Democrat, Republican, does not make any difference. So how do you

0: you fix this pickle? Okay, it's a long, unwieldy, weird kind of way to do it, and we don't have the motivation. Who wants to go backwards and cut expenses and see their life go back? So it seems like a lost cause. So what do? You try to take care of yourself. Okay. And that's why you need to be on top of your finances, to be squared away anytime bad times hit. And by the way, I think unless we do something, and I think the odds are not too high on that. Okay. You have to protect yourselves, folks. Okay. And start thinking about this. Comments, darling daughter. It's just a pickle, and I hate it. But it's just
1: really. I know it's been a pickle for a really. And people will say, "Well, it's been a pickle for a really long time, and it hasn't affected anyone yet." But just keeps getting worse, and it does feel like something's got to give. While you were going on that, I was looking into, and I've looked into this before. What what does the government? What are the largest categories of government spending?
0: Oh, I know them by heart.
1: Yeah, I know. I hadn't looked at it in a little while. I mean, healthcare.
0: Yeah.
1: Social Security, of course.
0: Yeah.
1: Defense is a huge percentage of it. National defense.
0: We're locked into about 80 or 85% of our expenses. We can't change them.
1: Yeah.
0: There's only 10 or 15% wiggle room. And that's, by the way, for Cape Cod bridges and education and a bunch of other things. So the expenses that have to be cut are gorillas that probably can't be cut because people aren't going to vote that way.
1: Yeah.
0: Okay. It's sad. Yeah, pardon me for being, I've been a positive person most of my life, but when I start thinking about this, it's pretty scary.
1: Yeah.
0: Okay. So anyway, so the reason I'm talking about this, folks, is very simple. Okay. You need to be prepared for the next market downturn, and maybe this gets delayed for another 20 years. By the way, interest rates on our borrowing costs are going higher because the world is starting to wonder if we can continue to pay the interest rates that we
1: do.
0: So the way that this is going to unfold is as foreign countries aren't going to buy our bonds, okay, we pay a lot of money. And that means interest rates are going higher. That's how it's going to fall.
1: And where does the government get the revenue that it needs if other countries aren't borrowing and buying our treasuries? Yeah.
0: It's going to be a debt crisis, okay?
1: Yeah.
0: Again, folks, this is beyond certainly 95% of presidents, congressmen, and senators for the last 60 years. So it's probably beyond most of the voting public's understanding. My only point is we're in a mess, and you need to take care of yourself to be financially prepared for this. End of story. By the way, what does that mean? Well, this is a perfect lead-in, okay, to the next topic. Okay, if you do two things in your life, I think you're going to be okay financially while you're living your life and then when you get to retirement. Okay, the two absolutely, positively most important things people can do financially to be okay, is to live within your means and to have a big honking emergency reserves budget to get yourself out of trouble, okay, when the time comes so you don't have to borrow money or crash retirement plans to be okay. Okay, and that is the moral of the story for everybody is that's what we do for a living, right? We try to encourage people to live within their means.
1: Yeah.
0: And by the way, living within your means includes saving for retirement, okay, and having enough reserves set aside so that you don't have to crash your retirement plan if you have a big emergency, sort of a thing. So, folks, this is the secret. Okay, live within your means, okay, and have an emergency reserves account that's in a bank that you don't touch until you have a truly true emergency. Okay, reactions there, please.
1: I mean, I don't know. Yeah, totally agree. I think.
0: How can you argue with that? Right?
1: Yeah, it's. what you'll hear is that it just gets harder and harder. It gets harder and harder to live within your means. And I think, part of that is inflation. Tim was just saying 2 minutes before the break. Of course, part of that is inflation, and we've had high inflation recently. But part of it is also just, keeping up with the Joneses type stuff, right? The more life improves for people around you, the more you want your life to improve too.
0: Yep.
1: You want the same things that other people might have, and it just gets harder and harder. And of course, we could have a whole show on, real estate and what's happened in real estate, especially in this part of the world. And it's just getting harder and harder. And I think that leads, to harder decisions, that people will have to make to live within their means.
0: Yeah.
1: Certainly people are making them. I'm seeing that. I'm seeing, people live with family and,

0: know, and do what they need to do, but it gets harder. So training yourself to do it earlier, you know, the earlier you can do it and train yourself and save money and, you know, get on the right path, the earlier, the better. It gets harder later.
1: Yeah. You know, it hard choices, but it boils down to what you can control versus what you can't control.
0: Yeah.
1: You can control your life. You may not like the decisions you have to make to do that, but you can control that. You can't necessarily control what an ignorant financial government can do.
0: Yeah.
1: Maybe you can if you vote more responsibly for the next 15 years. Okay. But bottom line is that you can control that. And if the decisions are hard to make and you don't make them, where do you end up? Not good.
0: Yeah, I know. I want to continue on that a little bit, what you can control and what you can't control.
1: Yeah.
0: You know, and this ties into, like, you know, personal debts and things like that and relying on outside sources for income to pay debts. But we're just taking a quick break. You're listening to McNamara on Money. I'm Alyssa McNamara Reed, joined by my father, Mike McNamara. Taking a quick break. Be right back.
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1: Okay, here comes the legal stuff. In our practice, we give financial advice to our clients. We know their financial situation in detail before doing so. 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You probably know that, but we just wanted to make sure. So sit back and relax. Give us a call if you like at 781-837-4900. We promise to be polite and speak English.
0: And we're back. You're listening to McNamara on Money. I'm Alyssa McNamara Reed, joined this morning by my father and business partner, Mike McNamara, founder of McNamara on Money. I don't know how many years ago, 40? 30?
1: 1990.
0: 34?
1: Yep.
0: Well, more than that. Yeah. Anyway, yes. Well, happy weekend, everybody. Thank you for joining us. Thank you for joining me. Dad was my week for the show. And I appreciate you helping out with an outline and such.
1: Have plenty of material all the time.
0: I know. I wanted to go a little bit further right before the break. You were talking about, you know, things you can control and things you can't control. And of course, financial responsibility and all that. I think that, you know, recently I've had a lot of conversations with clients, you know, whenever markets are really, really strong, as they have been recently, right? We've had several years now of really strong financial markets. Had several conversations recently about, you know, difference between, you know, using discretionary money to pay down debt versus, you know, saving and earning X dollars. And I, for me, this is very related. Like it's common, you know, in terms of things you can control, right? You know, paying down debts, controlling your expenses, you know, and for me, paying down debt is a way to control your expenses, right? Because when a debt goes away, then you're able to control, you know, what you're spending your money on and have less of an outlay later on. And it's common when markets are really strong for people to gravitate toward, you know, maybe investing more because I'm going to earn 10 or 15 or 20%. And I'll worry about the debt later because I'm, you know, invest the money and it's going to do better. And I understand. Yeah. And I understand that thinking. They're kind of just like, oh, I'm going to do better over here. And we can always pay down the debt later. But that's just a great example of something you can't control. And just because markets have been really strong recently doesn't mean the pattern's going to repeat. And doesn't mean we won't go through a period of time as you're, you know, thinking potentially in the near term of, you know, of a serious down market. And then it becomes uncomfortable, right? I'm not earning all this money over here and I still haven't paid down my debt. And then it becomes uncomfortable, and then there's a, you know, a layoff, and then it spirals from there. So I just, you know, it's hard to think in that way. Well, you know, it's maybe it's better to pay down my debt and control my expenses because I can control it when markets are doing really strong and people are just sort of attracted to make more money and do better over here. And it's just, I just think that's a great example of focus on what you can control. Patterns in the financial markets don't always repeat, as we know.
4: And your whole financial situation. Yeah, making money in the stock market and all that stuff. That's just a piece of your whole financial life. And by the way, there are more important pieces that whether you were in 5% or 6% on your money for the rest of your life that can dramatically affect your life. Those are the kinds of things that you can control, like mortgages and home purchases and home purchases and college education.
0: Right.
4: You can control that, folks.
0: Right. Well, yeah.
4: All right.
0: All right, where are we going next? Roth IRAs.
4: Yeah. Okay, so once again, folks, okay, the two magical things you can do to be okay financially now and for the rest of your life is live within your means. And by the way, that means spend less than you're making. Okay, and by the way, count retirement plan funding as an expense when I say live within your means. And have an emergency reserves account that could cover you for 6 months or a year of disasters. And by the way, if you're retired, maybe 2 or 3 years worth of income. If the markets go down, you don't get your money. But live within your means and have a big safety cushion. And that, again, leads into a little lead for next week's show. I have a gentleman that I've just talked to on the phone once. He's agreed to become a guest, and we're going to go over his retirement, his working situation and his retirement situation. And this person he's going to be a hero to a bunch of people listening to this show. He's just a regular guy who's made decent money, but he's not, you know, rich when you look at his income, okay? But he's saved like a banshee, lived within his means, had a good life, and he's still worried about retirement. And I'm going to have a delightful time telling him next week that he doesn't have any problems in that regard, sort of a thing. So the reward that you get is that you don't have to worry too much about when bad things happen, I guess. And so may that be the case for everybody listening, but it probably isn't. And yeah, if that involves some hard decisions that you can control, then that's on you if you don't make those decisions, and you may pay for that sooner or later. That's all.
0: Yeah.
4: Okay. All right. Go ahead.
0: No, I was just thinking, and you know, I was going to say, and controlling debt and minimizing debt and working debt down. And I think that's a, you know, of course, that's related to living within your means.
4: There is.
0: And of course, I think there are types of somewhat necessary debt, mortgages and things like that, and maybe car loans, you know, lower interest rate types of debts, but certainly, you know, minimizing or, you know, controlling higher interest rate debts and, you know, being careful about the size of the debt you take on, relative to income and emergency reserves and an ability to pay for it if things in your life change, as they sometimes do. But I know that's all related, but I wish people would focus a little bit more on debt reduction. You know, again, same in this market, people are less focused on debt reduction than they are on, you know, trying to earn money in the markets. But I wish there was a little bit more of a balance there.
4: Yeah. The flip side of that is, well, what's that debt for? Well, if you buy a new car every 4 years and replace it, choices about how you spend your money and you know what you use that debt for. By the way, same thing goes for houses. I think many folks listening to us have too much house and too

0: it's, you know, that they're less expensive. They don't use as much gas. They're easier. You know, it's just, it's different.
1: What a concept.
0: I know.
1: So
0: choices. Yeah, so that's interesting. Culture.
1: I've met a number of folks in my life, and you probably have, but not as many as me because I'm older. But, okay, we meet folks that have done their life right, and we can help a little bit, but they don't need that much help because they live their lives within their means. And you know, we can certainly help them with their money and be whatever, but they did the hard work. By the way, almost all the people I've met in that, okay, drove cars for 10 or 15 years.
0: Yeah.
1: Okay, and lived in houses, okay, like one house versus 12 over the course of their life. So my point is there are things that you can do, folks, okay, but we're not exactly good about doing them versus the lifestyle we're used to.
0: It's lifestyle choices, yeah.
1: All right, moving on?
0: Yeah, moving on.
1: All right, so Roth IRAs. Okay, so here's my opening salvo here. Okay, I think that there are a bunch of folks who own Roth IRAs who probably shouldn't have. And there are a bunch of folks who don't own Roth IRAs that probably should. And I think that they're a very confusing subject. Okay.
0: Yeah.
1: And I wanted to spend a little time in that. So by the way, I did some math here. Okay.
0: Yeah.
1: And this is kind of cool. So yes, folks. Okay. If you're under age 50, you can contribute $7,500 to a Roth. Okay, and if you're over age 50, you can contribute $8,500. Okay, that's all fine and good. Okay, well, so by the way, one of my comments is the folks who really need Roths don't qualify to buy them.
0: Yeah.
1: They make too much money, which is, I think, truly hilarious.
0: Yeah.
1: Most of the time. But anyway, so here's the deal. Okay, so if you're a single person, okay, so I don't want to get into, okay, if your adjusted gross income, the Roth IRAs look at your modified adjusted gross income. For most people, that modified adjusted gross income equals adjusted gross
0: very
1: income.
0: Similar. Yeah, okay. Very similar to gross
1: so
0: anyway, income.
1: All right, so the cutoff, if you're a single person, okay, you can buy a Roth if you make under $168,000.
0: Mm-hmm.
1: By the way, that's taxable income. So, by the way, if you add the standard deduction of $16,000, okay, to that $168,000, okay, you could literally make $184,000, take your deduction, and still qualify for a Roth. But my point is, okay, the $168,000 is 24%. That's the bracket.
0: Yeah.
1: Okay, so, all right.
0: Yeah.
1: Okay, and by the way, if you're a couple, okay, you can theoretically qualify for a Roth. Okay.
0: 242. I just looked at that yesterday.
1: Yeah, I understand. Yeah, okay. And so, by the way, okay, that's also 24%.
0: Yeah.
1: Okay. All right. So you know, the trick with Roth IRAs is, as far as I'm concerned, when you buy one, okay, if you're going to buy a Roth IRA in your retirement plan, I think the question for a lot of folks is, well, what's my tax bracket now? And what's my tax bracket going to be in retirement?
0: Yeah.
1: Okay. And that's obviously the big question. Well, okay, let me see how. So, you know, if you're in the 24% tax, okay, here are the tax brackets here. We have 10%, 12%, 22, 24, 32, 35, and 37.
0: 37, yeah.
1: Yeah. Okay. So those are the brackets. Okay. So if you are in the 24% bracket, okay, what's your take on that? Do you do Roth IRAs versus a retirement plan deduction?
0: Oh, I don't think it's quite that simple. I think there's a lot of more factors that go in. Cash flow needs, other types of savings, age. I think age is certainly a factor. Yeah.
1: Yeah, okay.
0: I love this topic. I talk about this quite a bit on the show. I don't know. I mean, I think at 20, you know, if you look at like tax, like, you know, blended tax rate over lots and lots and lots of years, I think, you know, paying something in the range of 25% has been pretty standard for like a really long time. I know we've had different brackets, but we've also had different deductions and exemptions and things like that. And so, you know, if you're in a higher tax bracket than 24, generally speaking, take the deduction, don't do the Roth, pay your taxes later if you think you're going to be in a lower bracket. If you're in the, you know, certainly for me, if you're in the 22% tax bracket or lower,

0: pay the taxes now, get it over with, you know, and do the Roth, because that's a pretty low bracket. But I think it also depends on time. You know, Roth IRAs are great if you have a long period of time that you can leave them alone and leave them invested for, you know, not guaranteed, but compounding of, you know, earnings and things like that. If you, yep. if you're having this, you know, conversation when you're 68 and retiring in a year or two, it does, and maybe need money from the account, to me, it's, you know, not necessarily something that you need to focus on, but, you know, that's my thinking.
1: If you're single, by the way, folks, okay, you're in the 22% bracket if you're under $105,700. So, anybody yeah. 22%, 12%, or 0%, or 22, 12, 10, or 0 makes not a whole lot of sense to do a Roth IRA most of the time. Okay, you okay with that statement?
0: I would say if they're in a low bracket, well, it depends on differential. Like, they're probably not going to be in a higher bracket later.
1: Yeah, most right. people are probably right. not going to be in a higher bracket in retirement than they are now.
0: Right. I mean, I guess, yeah. I think it depends on age. Like, if you're yeah. in the 12% tax bracket and you're 28,
1: yeah.
0: you know, pay the taxes now. And, like, because if your earnings projections, right, and your tax bracket is projected to increase,
1: yeah. Yeah.
0: I would say pay the taxes now, do the Roth.
1: Yeah, for younger
0: yeah. folks, yeah. right.
1: Okay, you know, who knows what retirement income tax brackets are going to be for 25.
0: I know. You know, for years, I've, you know, for my whole career almost, I've been saying, you know, pay the taxes now. Tax brackets are most likely going to go up. And they went down last time we had tax legislation changes, which makes absolutely no sense. But yeah, for how many years have we thought tax brackets just have to go up because the government's going to have to generate revenue to pay its debts? How many decades have we've been talking about that, though.
1: I understand. I mean, if you're retired, you vote a lot. The government's not going to pick on your income when you're retired. That's generally. But you're right. Okay, the government may not have a choice somewhere down the line. Okay,
0: yeah.
1: about raising taxes. I would generally say that if you're young and are in a lower tax bracket, it's probably a pretty decent bet to do that.
0: Okay? Yeah.
1: You know, for some folks. Okay, I would put myself in that bracket and a bunch of other folks. You know, maybe you've saved enough money in your 401k so that when you look ahead, they're going to make you take money out of there that's more than you need. We have clients that are
0: yeah.
1: a global problem.
0: Yeah.
1: Their retirement plans are so big that when they get to age 73, most of them, they're going to have to take out more than they actually need, sort of a thing. So for some folks that fit that, we don't see a lot of them, but we do see a number of them. Okay, it would be okay to do a Roth IRA because it doesn't make much more sense to add, okay, to your 401k. A company match. I haven't funded my 401k in like 10 years because I thankfully don't need to. There are a bunch of people listening to us who have humongous IRAs that might think about doing Roths before they retire, I guess.
0: Whole forced distributions and Medicare yeah. premium yeah. tiers and all that stuff. I mean, I can think of some examples of like generally when you're in a high tax bracket, the 35 or the 37,
1: yep.
0: you know, you're going to want to take your deduction, don't do the Roth, you know, take a deduction because you're in a high bracket, you know, maybe yep. you're in a lower, probably in a lower bracket later, but depends, you know, yep. depends on okay. How long you work and what, you know, retirement balances might be later. So I can think of, you know, and if cash flow is an issue or any, you know, although people making that type of money, sometimes cash flow is not an issue, but if cash flow is an issue, take the tax break, have more income. But I can also think of some of my clients that are in a high tax bracket, 35% or so. And, you know, and I have them putting money in the Roth, you know, Roth IRA, well, not a Roth IRA, but Roth 401ks, for example, because their cash flow is so good that they're not needing the tax break and to get the taxes over with and, you know, be free and clear of taxes on a sum of money later, I think is great. And I think there's something to be said for, like, you know, when you have Roth IRA money later, your net worth or the actual value of that is the value of it, right? Something we don't really talk about in terms of net worth or wealth is, you know, if you've got a $2 million 401k, it's not really worth, you know, and you haven't paid taxes on it. It's not really worth that. Right. And so it can create this feeling of wealth. But what if there's a 30%, 35%, you know, tax liability on it? Whereas with Roth money, you got to, not many people have $2 million in a Roth 401k. They haven't been around that long. And it's just not into the nature of what we see. But, you know, if you've got $500,000 in a Roth, it's worth $500,000, right? And so it's in its actual wealth without a liability attached to it. And it's something that we don't really, that people don't really talk about. And so I think that that's, I think it's important. And I think sometimes people sort of have a, you know, not a false sense of wealth, but it's like, you know, it's a debt, it's a liability and a tax burden, I mean, tax liability on a retirement account.
1: Yeah. In that case, okay, I put myself in this category. That if you put money in a Roth IRA, okay, it's a wild card in retirement. You can do whatever you want with it.
0: Yeah, that's right.
1: I mean, we have a client that just spent part of her Roth IRA for a brand new vehicle. She's happy.
0: Yeah.
1: She doesn't have kids. She doesn't. Whatever. Well, you know what? So Roth IRAs, and I'm in a sim. I have a Roth IRA, and if I ever retire, I don't know what I'm going to do with it, but I can do anything I want with it
0: because
1: it's real money and there's no tax on it. It's also a good hedge too. If you had some money in a Roth IRA, okay, and you were retired, maybe you had some options about taking money out of the Roth versus the other IRA.
0: Yeah.
1: In terms of tax. So there's some tax advantages if you can toggle between that, like before 73 and a half and you have to take it out. So go ahead.
0: And also no forced distributions from a Roth and it doesn't create taxable income that can affect, for example, Medicare premium tiers or the IRMA tiers. I've talked about that on the show a couple times recently where large forced distributions can affect taxable income and can, you know, make Medicare premiums much more expensive for people. Well, that's not the case with Roth money. So there are some advantages too. And, you know, sometimes we already touched on the Social Security, the underfunding of Social Security and, you know, what's going to happen there. And is that going to start to be means tested and how is that going to be means tested?
1: Absolutely.
0: Is it going to be based on income? And if it's based on income, then, you know, taxable, you know, money out of retirement accounts can affect that. Whereas maybe not from a Roth. This is speculation, of course, nothing's happening there yet, unfortunately, but you know, that could be down the road as well. So getting the taxes over with, building, you know, after tax money for yourself in retirement, I think is wonderful. Every 20 and 30 something I know that is eligible for Roth, you know, get as much in there as you can.
1: The other thing about Roth, well, there's a bunch of things about Roths, but so for the most of the folks I talk with who are retired, as you probably know, okay, they go two ways with a Roth IRA. Okay. Either they'll spend the money, they plan on spending the Roth IRA money for cars or fun or vacations or stuff they never did before or whatever, giving it to kids. Okay. Or, they won't. Okay. I don't think there's a middle of the road. Okay. I'm going to spend.
0: Yeah.
1: Okay. And keep my retirement plan withdrawals, if tax efficient, I'm going to spend it and have fun. I'm going to spend it and take the vacation. Okay. The other side of that is folks who are either very comfortable or very valuably put a high value in their kids. They'll say, leave it alone. I'm never going to touch it. My kids will be happier.
0: So they
1: end up being used either for their own benefit. Okay. Which is one asset allocation mixture.
0: Right. Okay. Right.
1: Or it'll be for the kids, which means buckle up and put in a whole bunch of stocks and live for a long time and your kids will be real happy.
0: Yeah.
1: But there's only two uses, current for if I need it, I want it. And if not, I'll leave it to my heirs sort of a thing. And that's kind of cool. It's just like I call it a wild card in retirement for a lot of folks.
0: I tend to try to leave Roths alone for most of my clients for as long as possible and earmark them for the very long term. The compounding of earnings, not guaranteed, is very powerful with more time, somewhat regardless of asset allocation. But
1: an all stock allocation is a better deal if you're 25 or 30.
0: Yeah, of course. Yeah. Yeah. So No, I think Roths are cool. I've done several shows on Roth conversions recently, and I'm going to do a couple more. I think those are, again, we could have a whole nother show on that, but
1: yeah,
0: a little
1: yeah.
0: bit maybe overdone or over discussed and not always super appropriate. But that's, for another day. I'll get into that in a few weeks.

0: By the way, but let's instead of using that official word, so we have folks that are going to retire, and we have folks that for the first year or two or three that they retire, they may not need to take money out of their retirement plan. And by the way, they may have accumulated some money that they could live on, okay, where they didn't need to do that. So my point is that we run across people, and this gets to the Roth conversion, but the situation is, folks, if you are retired, okay, and in your first year or two of retirement, you're living off savings, well, your tax bracket's like zero, okay,
1: yeah.
0: or 10, okay? So there may be some opportunities for folks who are actually retired or you're not to basically do a Roth, okay, because of their tax bracket. Well, you might not be able to add to one because you're not working, but you can flip that out of an IRA. So take a minute. I just described it. Now explain it, okay?
1: Oh, Roth conversions, yeah.
0: That situation. Okay.
1: They're having a moment. I've said this several times on the show recently. They're having a moment. I think they're in the press a lot, and I think it's largely related to Medicare premiums, and I think that that can be a real concern and probably not getting any better in terms of healthcare costs, certainly not going down. So it's just an opportunity for, you know, it can be difficult to get money into Roths otherwise. Income eligibility limits. There are things called backdoor Roths that some people can do. And some retirement accounts, 401ks and simple IRAs do offer ability to get money into Roths, but not all of them. It's a cost for the employer, so not all of them offer it. So it can be difficult to get money into Roths otherwise. But Roth conversions, which is taking previous, you know, 401k money, IRA money, that hasn't yet been taxed, and you can convert it to a Roth, but it creates taxable income for every dollar converted. It's at the time of conversion creates the taxable event. No income limitations, no limit on the amount that you can convert. So it's very free in that regard. But it just becomes a matter of what is the tax burden and is creating that tax burden in that year for that amount. Is that in someone's best interest? And therein lies the discussion and the analysis that I get all nerdy about. And we have some softwares and things like that. But it's in the, I'm getting a lot of questions on them, which is why I've done the shows recently. It's in the news a lot. It's written about a lot recently.
0: There are people, and by the way, if folks had a financial plan in place, a retirement plan, they'd know whether they needed all the money out of their retirement and whether they had other options for it, sort of a thing. But yeah, the bottom line is, it can be an account that can save you some tax dollars at times when you might be in a lower bracket, okay, because of whatever the circumstances are. So I think the deal is, if you're young and even if you're in the 22% tax bracket, if you're in your 20s and 30s, okay, let's see. Well, then, if you're younger, okay, and starting out in life, a Roth probably makes a lot of sense because who the heck knows where tax brackets are going to go. I guess that would be one thing. And if you're older, okay, there may be some times when you could create one based on low income tax years. And if you're saving along the line, maybe it's not a bad idea to put a few bucks in a Roth just as a wild card choice to have in retirement, even if you don't know you need it just yet, sort of.
1: So
0: those are my comments. How about yours?
1: I guess I would go back to one of your first comments, which is just living within your means. I probably don't talk about that enough on the show. It can be easier said than done. But making difficult choices, forced savings of an appropriate amount into retirement account, maybe forced savings of a certain amount into saving, cash savings, and just, not always allowing increases in income to transition to increases in spending, right? And somehow, often leaving room to save more, which is hard to do. It's hard with our culture and our society and with personal choices and lifestyle choices, but very important. So that's it. Yeah, time to sign off. Thanks for listening, everybody. You've been listening to McNamara on Money. I'm Alyssa McNamara Reed, joined this morning by my father and business partner, Mike McNamara. You can find out more about us at McNamaraFinancial.com, or our Merrimack Valley office is McNamaraOfTheMerrimack.com.
0: And tune into my show next week, a real guest, real financial situation.
1: Yeah, and then I've got a real guest coming up on a Roth conversion show in a few weeks, I think. So we've got some good stuff going on. I hope everyone enjoys this beautiful summer weekend, and we'll chat with you next time. Take care. Bye-bye.

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1: Spokane saw a mass exodus this weekend as wildfires converged in Washington State. ABC's Alex Stone is there.
2: Families fleeing walls of flames, homes engulfed as the three fast-moving wildfires broke out Saturday.
3: Oh my God, dude.
2: Some 67,000 people in Spokane County forced to flee on a moment's notice.
1: It's a record. Spider-Man Brand New Day has broken the Avengers Endgame hold on the biggest North American opening weekend. It earned $360 million between U.S. and Canada. This marks a new milestone, blowing past the previous $357 million record set by Avengers Endgame in 2019. The success of Spider-Man Brand New Day and The Odyssey has contributed to a record weekend at the box office. Disney is the parent company of ABC News and Marvel Studios. This is ABC News. Ohio Senior Senator Republican Bernie Moreno now leading the charge against his former son-in-law, pushing for Representative Max Miller to leave Congress. ABC's Jay O'Brien explains.
4: In a February police report obtained by ABC News, Moreno told authorities her daughter came back from staying with Miller and had a fractured collarbone and what appeared to be a handprint bruise on her shoulder. Moreno also detailed an alleged pattern of abuse against her, alleging Miller threw her against the wall weeks earlier and saying in 2024 he held a gun to her head and separately threw hot water on her. Moreno told authorities her toddler said, "Daddy, kill you."
1: After nearly a decade of delays, the FAA approved Boeing's 737 MAX 7 for flight. The smallest of the company's popular 737 jets will primarily serve small and medium routes for airlines, including Spirit Air. I'm Stephanie Officer, ABC News.
5: We certainly have been dealing with some serious soakers here in terms of the showers and thunderstorms that have moved through Greater Boston, the Metro South, and the South Shore. The heaviest amount of rain over interior sections of southeastern Massachusetts. Places like Bridgewater had nearly 2.5 inches and nearly a little bit more than 3 inches in North Dighton. Nearly 2 inches reported in Marshfield. The showers and thundery downpours will continue into this evening, but they'll wind down later tonight. And we're left with patchy areas of fog and a clearing sky. The overnight low temperature into the upper 50s. For tomorrow, look for a good supply of sunshine across the area. The high temperature into the low and mid 80s, away from the immediate coast, where a local sea breeze may set up shop. On Wednesday, it's mostly sunny. Highs will be into the low 80s. And Thursday's mostly sunny as well. Top temps will be into the mid 80s. For WATD, I'm meteorologist Josh Nichols.
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0: WATD presents John Paul, the car doctor. All things automotive. Now, here's John Paul, the car doctor.
7: Welcome to another edition of the Car Doctor program on 95.9 WATD. Welcome to August 2nd, which I just learned August is the Sunday of summer. According to the folks from Legally, you can say that. I kind of like that expression, so thank you to them. I'm going to steal it, by the way. Speaking of, you know, Sundays of summer and all, there's a big event coming up, well, in about a month or so. And that's the Seaside Le Mans. And the Seaside Le Mans is a Cape Cod, well, it's a go-kart race of sorts. But with us on the phone is Matt Pitta. Matt Pitta is the Director of Communications for Davenport Companies. Matt, good morning and welcome back to the Car Doctor program.
8: Hey, John. Good morning. Happy Sunday. How are you today?
7: I am good. Besides being the Director of Communications for Davenport, you're also a car guy and maybe own a boat, so you have a couple of problems, huh?
8: I've got all the problems, John. I've got the boat. I've got a couple of cars. I've got the old Lincoln, the old Oldsmobile. I think you've seen both. So I'm a huge car guy. I always tell people, I think it's a good addiction to have, right? I think being a car person is a good thing to do.
9: Well, you know, it's managed to carry me for a bunch of years. So, yeah, I think it is. Yeah, absolutely. And if people say, Matt Pitter, I know that name. You were a local news guy on Cape Cod Radio for a long time.
8: Whole long time, over 25 years on the Cape, worked some time in Boston and for the networks, for the Associated Press Radio Network for years. So been around a long time doing media and radio, and a couple of years ago went over to the communication side, similar to what you've always done, John, you know, the PR, communications, crisis comms, marketing and all that. So, I've been doing that. You know, still keep my hand a little bit in some radio and podcasting here and there. And, love to jump on shows like yours all the time as well to chat about whatever's going on, especially the Seaside Le Mans. So, we go back a long time.
9: We do, actually. When I was, I've semi-retired from AAA these days, but when I was doing a lot of the full-time media, things haven't changed. Everybody was complaining about high gas prices then, and they still are. So,
8: I was driving around this morning in advance of catching up with you, and boy, I think it went up again over the last couple of hours, John. I mean, I see some places over in the Upper Cape where we're, creeping back up into the upper fours, diesel well over five, so it's tough out there.
9: Yeah, it is, and especially the diesel part, because nearly everything we touch was delivered by a truck that ran on diesel. So, it really is an issue. But let's try to be a little bit more upbeat. Let's talk about the Seaside. Let's talk about the Seaside Le Mans, which is in, am I correct? It's in its 25th year.
8: So it's really exciting, John. And again, I appreciate having us on to talk about it. So this is the 25th year of the Seaside Le Mans, the race for the Cape Cod community. And this is an event that the CEO of our company, Dewitt Davenport, started obviously 25 years ago. And the quick history to it is many, many years ago, 25 years ago, Dewitt was coming back with his team from a team building event at the old F1. Remember the old F1 in Braintree?
9: Oh, yeah, Braintree. Braintree.
8: So they used to go up there and do these team building events with managers, and they had such an amazing time. Dewitt was on the way back, and they were on a rented bus. And Dewitt's always just he's a guy who's always been very forward thinking, not only in the business world and what he owns, in the philanthropy world. He's very forward thinking. His family has many philanthropic trusts, and as they were coming back, he was thinking, this was such an amazing opportunity, an event for our managers. He said, how can this kind of be captured, and how can we make this something that benefits the Cape? And literally within a couple of days, he put his team together, and they came together with this concept. And I mean, a lot of people would think, this is crazy. Are you really going to do this? His idea was, hey, let's call the folks at F1 and have them bring all of the carts and all the equipment down to the Cape. Oh, and you know what? We're going to do it on Main Street Hyannis in the first year, and we're going to close Main Street, and we're going to race F1-style carts on Main Street, and we're going to raise hundreds of thousands of dollars for charity. And he said, yeah, we're going to do it. And you know what, John? They did it. The first year was on Main Street in Hyannis. They shut down Main Street. I know you and a lot of listeners know Main Street very well down in Hyannis. So they shut down Main Street. And here's the thing, right? Here's the somewhat somber part of that. This was 25 years ago. What else happened 25 years ago, John? It was 9/11, right? So 9/11, and you mentioned my prior life as a news reporter. Going back then, I was a news reporter on the Cape, and we'd covered 9/11. And that week, I had been preparing to cover the first Seaside Le Mans race. So I remember very, very clearly how when 9/11 happened, a couple of days later, there was a discussion of, is this race still going to happen? Are they still going to try to do this event just days after 9/11? And the decision was made that not only was it going to happen, John, but it had to happen because it was going to be a rallying event for the community. And that event happened just days after 9/11. You could not turn ahead anywhere on Main Street on that first event and not see an American flag somewhere. And it became a real rallying point for the community. And from then, it really exploded in popularity. the race eventually moved over to Mashpee Commons. So now we race in Mashpee Commons. This year the race is on Saturday, September 12th. And we take over probably half of the parking lot of Mashpee Commons, and we, within a couple of hours, actually set up a racetrack, an F1-style racetrack. And, you know, these are really, these are powerful vehicles, John. This isn't just maybe, you know, if you're on the Cape, you may see the go-kart track in Harwich or something like that. These are F1-style carts that really crank. You have to actually wear a fire suit and a helmet. And the whole concept is to raise money for Cape Cod organizations. And 25 years doing this, it's been an amazing time.
9: And these carts, like you said, these are F1-style carts. These are 40, 50-mile-an-hour carts, which on a tight road course like that feels like 100 miles an hour.
8: Not only that, you're 2 inches off the ground. So you're 2 inches off the ground doing 40-plus miles an hour in and out of hairpin turns. And if your listeners are interested, we've got some great video on our website, which is seasidelemans.org, and you can actually see what this is all about. So, you know, we're getting very close. I can't believe, as you said, that was an interesting thing, John, that you said that August is the Sunday of summer, which, you know, is good and bad because we don't want summer to go away, right? But, you know, we love

0: love summer. We also love getting closer to the race. But there's still time to get involved in, at different levels. So the way the race operates is we have sponsors come on board from companies across the Cape and South Shore, individuals as well. You can sponsor an entire cart, or you can sponsor a seat in the race. And we still have sponsorship availabilities that are still around right now. So if you're interested, you can go to seasidelemans.org. Now, what's important is all of the money, John, every year, every penny that we raise goes directly to the charity. When Dewitt Davenport created this race 25 years ago, he said, I want 100% of the money to go to the charity. So Dewitt personally writes a check and covers the entire expense, anything that's related to administrative cost, all of the costs of bringing the carts, getting the carts set up. He writes the check so that when you donate to this, you know that 100% of the money is going to the charity.
1: And over the years, do I remember correctly, $10 million?
0: So, John, it's so exciting, right? You know, we are so honored that not only have we hit the 25th year, but this is the year that we will surpass $10 million in total money raised. And we've been telling folks, you know, either as a volunteer or as a sponsor, this is the year you want to be with us, because it's going to be such a landmark year that we're going to surpass $10 million. And when you think about that, you know, how many organizations can raise that amount of money over that number of years? And every single dollar has gone back into these dozens and dozens of nonprofit organizations on Cape Cod.
1: And this year, the beneficiaries, it sounds very much like what AAA always tries to work with, you know, giving people security for both food and shelter and mental health. And it looks like you guys have covered that and more with the beneficiaries for this year.
0: I'll give you a quick rundown. These are all amazing organizations. I've been familiar with them for years, and I'm friends with their organizers. The Arts Foundation of Cape Cod, run by Julie Wake, they're going to be using their money this year to expand and strengthen the arts and culture sector on the Cape. It's very important, especially with the number of programs they run for children and schools around the Cape. So they're going to be using their money to expand the arts and culture community on Cape Cod. The Behavioral Health Innovators, this is a really important organization. You know, we're really struggling as a society with substance abuse. This organization started a couple of years ago, and they help youth and young adults and their families who are facing substance use disorder. So a very important problem, a very important issue that is addressed, being addressed here on the Cape. Cape Cod Healthcare is on the Cape, as folks may know, Cape Cod Healthcare is pretty much our only large healthcare facility. They own and operate the only two hospitals on Cape Cod. So it's a very important organization. And they just recently opened a new cancer center and a new pavilion. Incidentally, Dewitt Davenport, our company's founder, his family was one of the funders that created the cancer center many years ago at Cape Cod Healthcare. So they'll be using their money for cancer resources. Family Table Collaborative is an amazing group. It started a couple of years ago with this woman, Jenny Landers. They provide healthy prepared meals for people in need on the Cape, and they have an interesting model. They actually help smaller nonprofits as well that may have folks who are food insecure within their groups, but they don't have the resources to actually provide food. They work with Family Table Collaborative, and they really help people across Cape Cod who are food insecure. And then Homeless Not Hopeless, this group's been around a while. I remember when they formed as well. They do housing, life skills, and a supportive community for homeless individuals. I think one of the things that's important that I really think is great about Homeless Not Hopeless is they don't just basically say, we're going to give you a roof over your head and send you on your way. It's really a continuum of care. They give you a place to live, but they make sure you learn the life skills to get you through whatever the challenge is you've been going through, to get you to where you will not need their assistance anymore, and you will be able to be self-sufficient. So five great organizations this year, all for a whole lot of fun, John. We're going to be ripping around that course. One year, I got to get you one of those carts one year, John. That's what we've got to do.
1: You know, maybe I can get the bosses at AAA to, you know, become a sponsor or something. That'd be great.
0: Oh, that would be a great idea. Yeah, we could get you with that cart. I don't know. I think you might be a ringer, though. You know, you're one of New England's premier automotive experts. You know all the intricacies. You could be a ringer, John. You could pull
1: it off. I've seen some of the teams at the event, and it's kind of fun. I remember being there one year, and there was some folks that it's just like they took the folks in the office, whoever they were, and they all came in and they just sort of drove around and had fun. Then I saw the teams in the professional matching race suits with their easy ups and
0: right?
1: chairs, and I'm like, ooh. You know, this. It take us through a little bit, because it's pretty much an all-day event, right?
0: So we actually begin building the track at about 4 in the morning. So our teams show up. The track is completely constructed by 10 a.m. Yep. The race begins at noon. The race is 4 hours. And people say, oh, it's not that tough. This is a four-hour endurance race. In fact, it's so aggressive that you can't just have one person driving the whole time. You have to have a team of 6 full-time drivers and 1 alternate. And we tell the teams, realistically, you can only really drive for 15 minutes at a time. It is such a kind of physically aggressive race. So we rotate those drivers about every 15 minutes. Throughout the race, all 5 of our beneficiaries are in the infield. They are talking about their organization. They're there to speak with people who are interested in learning more about it. And, Joe, we have thousands of people who come to Mashpee Commons to race. You can see on some of our photos and video on our website, people line up around the track. We also have a bridge that you can come over to get into the infield. And we have food and entertainment. There's a kids zone. We have music playing throughout the entire event. It is just a really fun day. If you come down to Mashpee Commons on the 12th of September, you get there around 11 o'clock. We're going to have a great opening ceremony with patriotic music, a couple of speeches, a remembering 9/11. It really is a great family fun day to come down, get down there around 11 and spend the whole day. And then after, you know, you're in Mashpee Commons. You get some amazing restaurants. When the race ends at 4, you can head over to Siena, maybe go over to Bobby Burns or what have you. So it is such a great way to spend a Sunday and while raising money for some amazing organizations on Cape Cod.
1: And, you know, looking at some of the sponsors, you know, like you meant Cape Cod Healthcare, you know, Shepley Lumber. I'm looking at the places I've done business with. S&J Exco, they have stone and loom and mulch, and you can drop stuff off.
0: Sure.
1: Robert Auer, who pumps my septic tank, Mid-Cape.
0: Right.
1: You know, EF Winslow, Cape Cod 5, the bridge sponsors, you know, Coca-Cola, you know, it's, mm-hmm. you know, you would almost expect to see them on the bridge, you know, Bass River
0: right.
1: Marina, you know, you have a great group of sponsors here. And the idea that, you know, all of these people come together, to A, have fun, but also to, you know, donate to these charities and be part of this 25-year history of helping out charities on Cape Cod. It's fantastic.
0: It really is. And some of our sponsors, John, have been with us since the beginning. EF Winslow Plumbing and Heating and some others, they were there on day one. Others have been there for over 20 years. And I think that's a testament to the nature of what we're doing. When you have corporations that have for so many years continue to come to the plate every year with these donations and with these sponsorships, you know, these companies know and we know that their dollars are scarce when it comes to things like this, and they want to make sure they're spending their money in areas that really make a difference. So I think that really shows the longevity of the sponsorship, shows the importance of the work that's being done every year. And again, we cannot reiterate it enough. All the money, every single dollar raised, goes to these charities. Now, you may not be able to do a full cart sponsorship or a cart sponsorship. We do have a program called Friends of Seaside Le Mans, and that is anything from $5 up to $1,199, et cetera. So, you know, even any way you would like to help out as well is amazing. So we just can't get, we're so excited about it. I can't believe it's really just over a month away either. September 12th and the Mashpee Commons, the race runs from 12 to 4. It's going to be a great day.
1: And are there still sponsorships available? There's still carts available?
0: Yes. So best thing to do is to go onto our website, seasidelemans.org. You can find about all of the sponsors. You'll be able to contact Pam, our race coordinator, directly. She can handle all of your questions. So there's definitely still time to get sponsors in. You can sponsor an individual seat in a cart. You can sponsor half the cart. Or you could sponsor an entire cart. And what a lot of companies will do is they'll get together with maybe one of their distributors, right? If you're a contractor, you may get one of your suppliers involved and you share the cost. And some companies as well, and this is a great

0: thing that they do. We have a couple of companies that will actually buy a sponsorship, and then they donate their seats to a local police department or a fire department. So, you know, we get the men and women of our first responders on the Cape, you know, who put their lives on the line every day. They have an amazing opportunity to take part in this race, and it's all paid for by some of these companies. So all different kinds of options are available. It really is, as we say, it is the race for the Cape Cod community.
1: It really is. And if I'm up at 4 o'clock in the morning, can I volunteer to help set up the track?
0: Yeah, absolutely. 100%. We take volunteers from 4 a.m. until we shut down at 4 p.m. And there's always things to do. You can help set up the track, the hay bales. We shrink wrap the hay bales. We put up signage. We're available from 4 a.m. on, and we are more than happy to take any volunteers as well.
1: And I just want to warn people, I did something like this before, and I think I set out 300 hay bales and made a track one time for an event at Gillette. And I still think my back hurts from doing that. So,
0: right?
1: You know, the track set up with the hay bales, you know, you got to be in pretty decent shape or at least have some pretty good help to go with you. But all this other stuff, and even if it's things like, you know, helping out the parking lot and putting wristbands on and helping do the setup of all the tents and everything, it always feels good to volunteer for stuff. So, Matt, again, it's seasidelemans.org is how you find out all the information. You can volunteer there. You can become a sponsor. You know, check out the videos, or if nothing else, just come to the event on that day and, you know, be part of the event, donate a little bit if you can, you know, patronize the shops in Mashpee Commons, let them know, let the folks in Mashpee Commons know that this is a worthwhile event. And even though it might take up a little bit of their parking spaces, you know, at the end of the day, it benefits everyone.
0: It's an amazing time, John. We appreciate it, and we can't thank our partners at Mashpee Commons enough. They've been home to the race for almost the entirety of the race, except for the first 2 years. So we appreciate that. And again, anything the folks can do to help out, we look forward to it. And, you know, John, I know you're on the Cape a lot. If you're around on that Saturday, come on by. We'll have some fun and, you know, enjoy the race with us. We do some race announcing. You can jump on with Stephanie Viva and myself and talk about the race and talk about some of the latest in cars. Looking forward to the any early word on your review on the Acura coming up today?
1: You know, it's if for someone looking for a 3-row SUV, that Acura MDX is probably one of the best vehicles on the market if that's what you're looking for. So it's a fantastic vehicle. So
0: that's a real crowded sector, isn't it? The three-row SUV. Yeah. Everyone's got one. There's a lot of weight.
1: It really is, from the Hyundai Palisade to whether it's the long wheelbase Jeep. To there is a lot of 3-row SUVs, and of course Explorers and Expeditions and all of that. But this one, Honda Acura makes fantastic products. So the idea that this is quiet, it's powerful, it's comfortable. They did away with some of the driver distractions that when everybody was going towards all touch screens. A little bit out of my price range, though, I have to say. I'm more of a 2-row. More inexpensive vehicle, it's a great vehicle.
0: Yeah, quick aside, I recently had to take a family trip with a bunch of folks and family. We had to go way out up upstate New York, so I rented the big new Wagoneer. That's a machine. Holy mackerel, that thing was massive.
1: It is, and whether it's the Wagoneer or the more expensive version, the Grand Wagoneer, fantastic vehicle. They did a really good job, and it seems like Stellantis and all of their companies now, they had some issues. They had some quality issues for a while, but it looks like they're starting to turn that around now. It looks like they're starting to put a little bit more thought into quality control, which they needed in the last couple of years. And whether they were focusing a little too much, like a lot of the car companies were, going to the EV space, I'm kind of happy to see the Hemi back. So, call me old fashioned. Yeah.
0: And, they're the stewards of the iconic Jeep brand, so hopefully they've got they have a lot of legacy to maintain there at Stellantis if they're going to be the stewards of the Jeep.
1: That's right. It was kind of funny. At the time, I knew the person that headed up Jeep, and I knew him enough, and we could recognize each other in a crowd kind of thing. And he was telling me that when he built the Jeep Wagoneer, and his wife was a big horse person, and he's like, I always feel kind of funny. I'm the head of Jeep, but yet I have to drive a Ram pickup truck to pull my wife's horses around.
0: And right, right.
1: I said, so did you build a Wagoneer just so you could drive your horses around? And he kind of looked at me and said, well, that wasn't the only reason, but yeah.
0: That's great. That's a great story.
1: hey Matt, thanks for taking a little time out of your Sunday morning to join us on the Car Doctor program.
0: John, thank you so much. We appreciate the time that you and WATT give us every year, and it's a great cause, SeasideLeMans.org. We hope we'll see you and a lot of folks on September 12th at Mashpee Commons. It's going to be a great time.
1: Sounds it. All right. Thanks, Matt. Thanks. Thanks a lot. Take care. We need to take a break, pay some bills. My name's John Paul. This is the Car Doctor program, and you're listening on 95.9 WATD. We'll be right back.
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1: 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Sorry, you know, before we took that break, it sounded like I forgot who I was there for a minute, but I still know who I am. I think I do. But I wanted to talk about the car that got me around, the one that Matt was just talking about, the Acura MDX, and this happens to be the Type S, and it really continues to prove why it really stands out among probably the most compelling, you know, luxury vehicle, you know, luxury three-row vehicle. Acura did a really good job, but I mean, you can kind of look at it and go, is it just really a gussied-up Honda Pilot? No, they changed it. They made it better. It's got premium comfort. It's got all the advanced safety technology. It's got really good performance. I mean, it's an SUV, so, you know, it's, you know, you kind of like, well, how much performance can you put in an SUV? It's surprising how much you can put in an SUV. It has probably one of the finest audio systems available for people like that. We'll get into that in a bit. But the MDX Type S delivers this kind of upscale driving experience, cabin experience. You know, it's made for road trips. It's made for daily commuting. It's made for, you know, is it made for spirited driving? It handles pretty good, I have to admit. So under the hood, the Type S separates itself from the rest of the lineup because the engine's a little bit more powerful. It's 355 horsepower. It's 354 foot-pounds of torque. It's paired up with a 10-speed automatic transmission. And, of course, it has Acura's super-handling all-wheel drive. It's all-wheel drive. But I like the way they call it. You know, that's what they call it in all their vehicles. So, but the, you know, Type S, stronger acceleration, a little bit better cornering, good stability, fuel economy, well, not that good. It took a hit compared to the standard one. I think it's showing 16-ish miles per gallon on the digital display. But, you know, you have to trade off a little bit of a, you know, economy for the added power and performance. Safety, it's got everything in it. Adaptive cruise control, collision mitigation, braking. So, you know, if somebody jams on the brakes in front of you and you're not paying attention, it will slow you down and maybe even stop you. Lane keeping assistant, which 90% of the world seems to shut off. That's where you, if you drift out of the lane or don't use your turn signal, it wants to fight you to do that. A lot of people just shut it off because, in general, we're just all horrible drivers and we drift back and forth in the lane. Blind spot monitoring, which is nice. It does a good job. Rear cross traffic monitoring. So if you've ever been in a spot where you're in a parking lot, you're between two SUVs, and you try to slowly back up, and you can't quite see, and you know you don't want to back out into, you know, parking lot traffic, cross traffic monitoring sends signals down the lane. So if you start to back up, your car will beep and make noises and let you know that somebody's coming. And it could even be a pedestrian that's coming too. So these features, you know, they work together. They, you know, help with, you know, driver workload. None of them take the place from a fully engaged driver, though, but I think it certainly helps, especially on long trips, congested highways, stuff like that. The Acura's lane change assist system is pretty neat because when the adaptive cruise control is working, drivers can, you put on the turn signal and it will actually change lanes after it confirms the lane is clear. It's not autonomous driving, you've got to keep your hands on the wheel, but it makes long distance travel maybe a little bit less stressful, I would think. You know, this would be a pretty good road trip vehicle. You know, as somebody now who's driving, you know, 1,700 miles a couple times a year, this would be pretty nice to do that in. Inside the available 31-speaker Bang & Olufsen premium sound system is really, really good. And I'm tone deaf. I, you know, to me, you know, sound is sound. And, you know, and in era where manufacturers sometimes add more speakers as a marketing tool, I think Acura and Bang & Olufsen did something, you know, pretty special. And I remember, I'm old enough where I remember adding a second speaker to the rear package shelf.

sounds better than this. The interior itself, really impressive. Premium materials throughout. Supportive sports seats. My wife, who is very fussy about seating, does it have enough, under thigh support? Does it have, does it have too much bolstering? Does it have, too much lumbar support or not adjustable lumbar support? She's like, it's pretty good. This is good. I think it's, on par with any of the European sports cars, if you want it to be, if you want to adjust it to be. Is it perfect? No, there's no perfect car. There's maybe, for some people, too much technology in here, which can be sometimes distracting. Drivers may find themselves, kind of going through multiple menus to adjust some things. Some things are simple. Fortunately, there's, a knob for the volume control and stations and, things like that. But, some of the screens sometimes can get a little bit too... you get kind of dragged down a path of, I'll do this and I'll do that. So, even the 31-speaker sound system can be a little bit distracting, I suppose, if you're one of those people that wants to constantly adjust the sound or searching for the perfect music, I suppose that can be. But if you're somebody who just gets in, you have your favorite station or you plug in your flash drive or connect it to your phone or whatever you do, all you're doing is adjusting volume. It's good. Also, there's frequent alerts from the safety systems. Some people find that a bit overwhelming. I don't find it nearly as distracting as my own car, which seems to tell me to take a break a lot more than it should, or a lot more than I think it should. But overall, the Acura MDX Type S is an outstanding luxury performance car. 355 horsepower, turbocharged V6, super handling all-wheel drive, Acura Watch safety system, advanced lane change technology, this fantastic 31-speaker sound system. It's got to be one of the most complete packages in the segment of that luxury SUV segment. I think if you're somebody who has it in your budget, you're looking for safety, comfort, performance, and premium features, and you need an SUV... it's not surprising Acura MDX won the luxury category in this year's New England Motor Press Awards. So, just a good vehicle. They did a good job all the way around with this vehicle. And if it's something that's in your price range and budget, I would take a look at it and see what you think. If you want to join us and give us a call and talk about your car, or talk about when you put two speakers in the back of your car and made it sound like stereo when maybe it wasn't, give us a call at 781-837-4900. Paul is on the board today, taking Jesse's place. And by the way, happy belated birthday to Jesse Wilkins. I believe it was his birthday this week, so happy belated birthday to him. And he'll be back next week, and then I think the week after he may be going on vacation for a week or so, which he usually does about this time of year. Some of the questions that came in this week, there's some kind of interesting ones. And here's one. He says, I talked to you a few years ago, and you gave me some great advice on a different car. Whew. Glad I did that. Recently, my wife purchased a 2001 Lincoln Town Car Signature Series with an old-style Landau roof. The roof is supposed to look as though it's a convertible. It's brown cloth-like material. It's in very good shape. It's just a little dirty. I'm wondering if there's a product I could use to make it look more uniform. If you have any ideas, let me know. I really appreciate it. I don't know what to do. The rest of the car is in mint condition. Well, the roof could either be cloth or vinyl. It's probably a cloth material. And they were made from either something called elk grain vinyl or stay fast cloth. So that's kind of the canvas material. Hartz Corporation, who is actually headquartered in Massachusetts, is probably the leading maker of convertible tops. And they always used to recommend a convertible top cleaner called Ragtop, R-A-G-G-T-O-P-P. And that product is both a cleaner and a preservative. And that might help clean up the top and make it look a little better. Hartz, I believe, a couple years ago, actually bought the Ragtop.

0: company, and they have their product. And that's a product, I actually ran out of it. I used to use it on my wife's convertible top. I got to think about getting some more of it. Somebody else writes in and says, is it okay to leave a hybrid battery unused for 3 months? I know how to take care of the 12-volt battery, but I'm not sure about the hybrid battery. The car is a 2026 Toyota Camry, and it'll be garaged for this extended time. Unfortunately, Toyota doesn't give you a lot of guidance on this beyond noting that the hybrid battery will gradually discharge the, over time. What you want to do, like all batteries like that, you want to leave it not 100% charged, which is kind of hard to do, but you want to leave it at a point where it is somewhere between probably 40 and 80%, and that will bring it to a good place to leave it. Somebody called in. They said they want to know the list price of the Honda. I think they mean Acura MDX is what Paul, I think, meant. Is that right, Paul?
1: I think that's what they meant.
0: That's what they want. Yeah, the base price starts at about $52,000, and the fully gussied up version, almost $80,000. So depending on what you want, that's about where they go. But, if you add in things like, like the regular MDX with the A-Spec package, which is a little bit sportier version, it's $62,000, $63,000. The advanced package adds more technology. And then, Type S advanced package is around $75,000 to $80,000. So, again, you can kind of look at the price that way. Again, it's a little out of my price range. So, what else do we have here for questions? I had another one up here. Oh, going back to the hybrid battery. So my answer to this person was, based on my experience with hybrid owners, the battery should be fine. It'll just be low in charge. Like I said, it's a good idea to park it somewhere with the hybrid battery charge, somewhere between 50 and 75%. This is a standard hybrid, not a plug-in. So the system manages the battery charge automatically. So the exact level isn't all that critical. In fact, most, even cordless tools, if you're not using them for a while, I always thought, oh, you charge up the battery completely and stick it in a drawer somewhere. They actually say to leave them sort of in that 75% charge range. So the same thing with this. They tell the dealers that they should periodically, once a month, go out and start them and take them for a ride. Well, you can't do that if you're going to leave it. But, people leave hybrid cars parked a lot and never really have that much problem. But like any hybrid car, they do have the 12-volt battery needs to be maintained too. And hybrid batteries usually aren't as much of a issue with the 12-volt battery, but the 12-volt battery can still go dead. So it doesn't hurt to put something like a battery tender or a C-Tech tender on there to keep the battery fully charged, even if it's near a window or something, maybe even a solar charger. Let's talk to Kevin from Quincy. Kevin, good morning, and welcome to the Car Doctor.
2: Thank you, Doctor. My question is, a code came on my truck. I got a 21 F-150.
0: Okay.
2: 2.7 engine. The code is PO-128. I had it scanned. It says something to do with the antifreeze, a thermostat, or a sensor. The next day, the light went out. And one of the things I Googled said it could be a stuck sensor or a temperature. A stuck thermostat.
0: Yeah. What model truck was it?
2: It's a 2021 F-150 Lariat.
0: All right.
2: With a 2.7 engine.
0: Yep. And that code usually means the thermostat's stuck open.

0: because it's not letting the engine get hot enough. So now why it suddenly kind of came back to life is an interesting thing. Now it could be, it certainly could be a, a sensor or something, but normally what that is the thermostat wasn't closing enough and it wasn't keeping the engine up to operating temperature. So, I mean, the idea that it went away has me bothered a little bit, but I'm willing to bet it's probably more you just need a thermostat.
1: Okay, because I am in the process, because of the mileage, I'm going to have the radiator flushed. And okay. I'm assuming that would be a good time to change.
0: That would be a perfect time. And the bad thing is it's not the easiest thermostat to get to. It's probably a couple of hours labor to replace the thermostat. So
1: all right.
0: It might be one of those things that, you want to check and make sure there isn't anything like a broken wire to the temperature sensor or something like that. But generally, that P0128 code means the engine isn't staying up to operating temperature. It's lower than normal. And in 90% of the time, the car needs a thermostat. Now, maybe even flushing out the cooling system, if there's a bunch of garbage in there, that may solve the problem.
1: Okay, so I'll hold off on the thermostat for the time being.
0: Well, are you going to flush it yourself or are you bringing it somewhere?
1: No, I'm going to bring it to a shop.
0: Okay. Well, I'd let them know about the P0128 code. Ask them whether they, whether they see anything weird going on with the thermostat. Like, does it seem like it's opening too soon? You can look in the radiator. Is coolant circulating, longer than it should be? Is the engine coming up to, 195 degrees or whatever it's supposed to be at? There is a window in there that's considered normal. And if they look at it and they go, it looks like the thermostat's opening up too early and staying open too long, then it would be time to change it. And better off changing it before it gets stuck in the other direction and overheats. So, it could be expensive, but it's certainly worth, having them take a look at, especially where you're going to bring it in for cooling service.
1: Yeah, and I do an awful lot of driving, though. Probably warranted I should have it done then.
0: All right.
1: Do you have time for one more question?
0: Sure, go ahead.
1: This one, I don't know if you can answer it or not. It's about my onboard modem. I have that Ford Sync 4.
0: Oh, yeah.
1: And I pay a little extra for their connectivity or whatever it's called.
0: Yeah.
1: Their directions and places to eat, things like that. I can do everything, text the whole night. No, I can't text. That's the problem. I can receive texts. I can make phone calls, ask for directions. But when I go to text, it says cannot text until connectivity is available. Try again later. I talked to the Ford people, two different branches, their free hotline, and they gave me one more number to call. But I don't want to bring it into Ford itself, the dealer. And I was wondering if there's any local mechanics that actually have that technology now with their onboard.
0: they could be, but most of the time what happens with the sync system, and the sync system has been problematic, is probably a good way to say it, but it's all about software updates. So sometimes they're over-the-air updates. Sometimes, you look at your car and, check and see if the software is up to date, and you hit a button, and it'll say, don't touch the car for 15 minutes while it's updating. Sometimes you have to go in and have it updated. So that's more something. Is it something an independent shop can do if they subscribe to the Ford system, if they have the right scan tool? Yeah, but if not, you're back at the Ford dealer to have it done.
1: Okay. All right.
0: But
1: thank you very much.
0: There's a lot of little sync things like, the compass gets stuck in one direction or something doesn't work quite the way it should. You may find out, you're better off just not texting.
1: I understand.
0: All right.
1: But thank you with the thermostat.
0: All right. Take care, Kevin.
1: Have a good day.
0: Yeah, you too.
1: I know.
0: Before we take another break, let's talk to Tom in Pembroke. Or Pembroke, depending where you're from. Tom?
2: Well, I'm broke, so call it Pembroke.
0: Pembroke? I always called it Pembroke, and then somebody corrected me one day, and I'm like, but that's people I know live there. That's what they call it. So.
2: Yeah, well, in Massachusetts, you say Pembroke.
0: Yeah, well, you know, we're guilty of a lot of problems, so yeah.
2: Yeah, it is what it is. But yeah. I'm wondering if you know anything about touch-up paint. I made the mistake of ordering it on whatever, Amazon, but not even close to it. And wasn't there a brand like True Color or something?
0: Duplicolor was always a big one. I've become a fan of a product, and you get it online. It's called Automotive Touch-Up. That's the name of the company. And basically what it is, and I assume they're still around. I know the owner passed away, but his wife was running the company. But basically what it is, it's factory paint in a spray can. And they also have it in, you know, touch-up stuff. So, but it's, let me see if it's still. It was Automotive Touch-Up. And it was a good product. I used it on my wife's old Volkswagen, for instance, and I had some rust taken care of on the car. The kids at the Votech school did it for me, and I bought a couple cans of spray paint and gave it to them, and the color match was perfect. And they have the idea of a good color match on it at the time, whatever it was, you know, 10-12-year-old car. 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It's and this is their words, top quality car paint, made easy with pro grade custom mixed auto body paint products. It's a good product, and you can get it in aerosols, cans, little touch-up things, or you can buy a gallon if you want to paint your whole car. So all you need to do is you need to provide them with the color code, and they'll tell you how to do that.
2: Yeah. Is there any way you can just scan it with your phone or something? Because I know they used to age paint if you have an accident or something.
0: Yeah, I mean, there are these, you know, body shops have these machines. You know, like if you go to the paint store and you have them, you know, match a paint color in your house. They have a thing that's sort of like that, and they can do that.
2: Okay.
0: But if your paint's in reasonably good condition, the factory paint should be pretty close. So,
2: yeah. Okay. And is there a sweet spot to do it? A hot sunny day or cool?
0: Coolish and low humidity. Probably not today.
2: Yeah.
0: When I got up, it was 94% humidity out. No. So yeah.
2: Oh, tell me about it. Yeah. Okay.
0: All right.
2: Thank you. Bye.
0: All right. Thanks, Tom. Take care. We need to take another break. My name's John Paul. This is the Car Doctor Program. We'll be right back.
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0: Welcome back to the Car Doctor Program on 95.9 WATD. I was looking back at Kevin from Quincy's question about the P0128 code on his Ford, and I was kind of going by memory, so I was hoping I was right. But it says P0128, coolant temperature below thermostat regulating temperature is what the description is. Engine cooling system operation component temperature. So description operation of it, you know, how it works. The engine coolant flows through the radiator, around, you know, through the water pump. You know, thermostat opens. The thermostat is located in the lower radiator hose connection. So, again, it's not the easiest thing to get to. Under sort of what can cause it, cylinder head temperature too high, engine coolant level, engine coolant temperature. So even, you know, engine coolant level, probably not. Engine coolant thermostat. The most common repairs seem to be either the engine coolant temperature sensor or the thermostat. So there you go. That's what it was. So I remembered correctly, which was nice. You know, just one of those things. So speaking of coolant, somebody says, I have a temperature control valve in my 2019 Subaru Forester. It was replaced under warranty. Now I have a maple syrup smell on the exterior of the car, which I know is a coolant leak. Where is it leaking from? Could be leaking from anywhere. And that temperature control valve is a very fancy thermostat, which is also expensive. And there's, you know, a hose connection, there's sealing O-rings. It could just be sloppy workmanship and they spilled a bunch of coolant and it could just be burning off. And it takes a long time for coolant to burn off. When I used to work for a living sort of thing, if I spilled coolant on an engine, I'd take water and wash it all off, because if not, you would have people coming back for weeks going, I'm pretty sure there's a leak still because I can smell something. No, it just takes that long to burn off. So you just need to be really aware of that. And somebody wrote to me and said, I have advice for you. You recently answered a question about fixing a seat heater and the overall cost. I would suspect that bringing it to the dealer to fix the seat heater would result in the dealer using an upholstery shop to do the actual work. On my two-year-old Volkswagen, the side bolster stitching was coming loose. The dealer told me to pursue Volkswagen as he wasn't willing to fix it. I took it to a good upholsterer. He removed the cover, restitched it. It costs $340, since it's not an easy job, which was much cheaper than the seat, which gave me a good chance to clean up everything. He said, my only other advice is, if you're going to eat a bagel in a car, do not get a sesame seed bagel. Good advice, I guess. So there you go. Hey, that music means we need to go. Until next week, make sure you wear your seatbelt, drive safely, be good to your car, and if you see an emergency vehicle by the side of the road, slow down or move over. It saves lives. And thanks to Paul for filling in for our vacation, Jesse. Talk to you all next week. Bye-bye.
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The South Shore's news, weather, and traffic station, 95.9 WATD.

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The South Shore's news, weather, and traffic station, 95.9 WATD.

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1: A jury finding Karen Reed not guilty of second-degree murder today in the death of her Boston police officer boyfriend, but guilty of a lesser charge of drunk driving.
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0: Hold it. Is that what you're having for breakfast?
1: Sure. Haven't you heard? Fiber is really good for you.
0: Well, there's fiber, and then there's high fiber. Try this.
1: Mmm. Colon blow. Sounds delicious. But is it really higher in fiber than my oat bran cereal?
0: Take a guess. How many bowls of your oat bran cereal would it take to equal the fiber content of one bowl of colon blow?
1: Two.
0: Guess again.
1: Three.
0: A little higher.
1: Four.
0: Keep trying.
1: Five.
0: No, you'll have to do better than that.
1: Seven.
0: Guess again.
1: Eight.
0: We'll give you one more guess.
1: Nine.
0: Not even close. It would take over 30,000 bowls. To eat that much oat bran, you'd have to eat 10 bowls a day, every day, for 8.5 years.
2: Wow! I think I get the picture! Colon Blow must be the highest fiber cereal on the market!
0: Not anymore. Now that there's new Super Colon Blow.
2: Super Colon Blow?
0: It would take over 2.5 million bowls of your oat bran cereal to equal the fiber content of one bowl of Super Colon Blow.
2: I'm convinced.
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0: Colon Blow and new Super Colon Blow.
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1: ABC News, I'm Stephanie Officer. Michael Sporiasis outbreak has claimed two lives, both in Michigan. Dr. Joel K. Meyer at Wayne State University notes they do see some cases, but not like this.
2: In a typical year in the state of Michigan, we have about 40 to 50 cases. This year, it's by far the largest cyclosporiasis outbreak on record.
1: The outbreak, linked to the lettuce from Mexico, served at Taco Bell's in nine states. The Michigan Department of Health says both patients had underlying health conditions. New Jersey Governor Mike Sherrill's mission to end veteran homelessness just became more concrete. The Bringing Veterans Home initiative was launched 2 years ago and is fully funded to the tune of $30 million in state and federal money. New Jersey is now housing more vets than are becoming homeless. The program provides permanent housing and support for vets experiencing or at risk of homelessness. Since it began, officials say more than 2,500 vets now have permanent homes. This is ABC News. A political pioneer in Texas has passed away.
3: Kay Granger spent her life in politics, breaking down barriers.
4: And I will faithfully execute the duties
5: of the office of mayor.
3: The first woman elected to lead Fort Worth, Texas, would later be courted by both parties to run for Congress under their banner. She picked the GOP and became the first Republican woman sent to the House from Texas. She retired last year after 28 years in Washington and died Sunday at 83. Jim Ryan, ABC News in Dallas-Fort Worth.
1: A tech giant warns those who use hotel Wi-Fi may be at risk. Elizabeth Chelsea.
6: Microsoft says you should assume that public and hotel Wi-Fi networks might not be trustworthy. Using your phone as a hotspot is a safer option, but make sure that you check your plan's data allowance first. 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
1: Planemaker Boeing getting their long-awaited FAA approval for their new 737 MAX 7 jet this week. Stephanie Officer, ABC News.
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14: It's 5:05, the Marshfield temperature. We're at 61 degrees. Good morning. I'm Rob Hakala. The South Shore's morning news is underway. Welcome to Tuesday. 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The WATD South Shore weather forecast, a return to sunshine today after a stormy, wet Monday. We'll have thin clouds early, otherwise skies becoming mainly clear, and we'll have sunshine this afternoon with a high of 83. Tonight, mainly clear, few clouds, a low 61. Tomorrow for your Wednesday, a blend of sun and

0: clouds. A passing shower can't be ruled out. A high of 83. Then for Thursday, a blend of sun and clouds. Again, a chance for a pop-up shower, maybe an afternoon thunder shower. Thursday's high, even warmer, up near 86. We'll have a full look at the traffic and the weather coming up on the 9s. 95.9 WATD. 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
5: Now, WATD traffic and weather on the 9s.
0: Good morning. It is 5:09. Taking a look at the early Tuesday drive, we are off to a good start. No reports of any early issues. Northbound Expressway looks good. Furnace Brook up to the O'Neill Tunnel. Route 3 is okay from Plymouth right up into Weymouth. Not seeing any delays. 24, Raynham to Randolph. 128 looks good through Dedham and Needham. 44, 495, Cape Bridges, all in great shape early. Traffic on the 9s every morning. Traffic emergencies when they happen on WATD. Now the updated South Shore weather. All right, a return to sunshine today. We'll have mostly sunny skies, some thin clouds, a high near 83. Tonight, mainly clear, a few clouds, a low down to 61. Tomorrow for your Wednesday, a blend of sun and clouds, a passing shower can't be ruled out, a high near 83. Then for Thursday, a blend of sun and clouds, a pop-up afternoon shower, a thunder shower, a high near 86. Right now, outside our studio, where it's 61 degrees in Marshfield at the weather station, WATD. 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

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Everything you need to start the day. Now, here's your host, Rob Hakala.

0: And good morning and welcome into the South Shore's Morning News. Great to have you here. Welcome. It is Tuesday, the 4th of August, 2026. I'm Rob Hackelow with the morning team. We're going to be with you till 10 o'clock to get you up and out the door informed. Everything you need to know to start the day is right here. The South Shore's Morning News, 5 to 10. Some good news. Audrey Constant is back from vacation, so she'll be up at 10 o'clock. We'll take you right up to Audrey time on WATD. I'm Rob Hackelow with the morning team. Temperature is 61. And after a very stormy Monday, we're going to have a pretty nice couple of days in terms of more heat and more sun to enjoy those summer August days. We'll have sun occasionally filtered by thin clouds, 83, mostly sunny later in the day. Tonight, a low down to 61, and then tomorrow, a blend of sun and clouds. A passing shower can't be ruled out, but it says the risk is rather low. A high near 83. We'll keep you updated with the traffic and weather every 10 minutes on the nines. Dan McCready is in the WATD newsroom. He'll be up at 5:30. Local news. He'll be along every half hour to keep you updated. We'll have national news from ABC. And certainly a very stormy day yesterday with some thunderstorms and that rain again coming down very heavy. It's been that kind of pattern. I mean, we have no rain. We need the rain. Then when the rain comes, it dumps it so fast. And we also, sadly, heard yesterday with the storms, some type of gust of wind caused a tree to fall down that killed a woman in Plymouth. And this was very sad to hear about this story, as this was due, I mean, talk about maybe being in the wrong place at the wrong time that this tree decided to fall. It was yesterday about 1:10 in the afternoon that Plymouth first responders were dispatched to this home. It's on Sullivan Ave. I think it's just off Route 3A in Plymouth. Reports of a fallen tree on a back porch with a woman that was potentially trapped underneath. Plymouth police and neighbors located the victim and immediately started to try to save this woman's life and to help her. 61-year-old woman was transported by ambulance to the hospital with serious life-threatening injuries and unfortunately later would die and succumb of those injuries at the hospital. So very sad. Apparently, the initial investigation is that the victim was apparently outside the home at the time on the porch when a large gust of wind caused this tree to snap and collapse onto the home and, again, exactly right where the victim was. So sad to hear about that. And, 61 years old, and you just never know. I mean, the tree just happened to come down right where she was on her porch, and she happened to be outside at that time when that gust of wind caught that tree. So very sad to hear about that story in Plymouth. Let's see. Lindsay Clancy trial resumed yesterday. Excerpts from her diary. And also we heard testimony from several doctors who not only treated Clancy that night that she was taken into the hospital, but also very, very emotional testimony with the doctors who tried to treat her children and trying to basically try to save their lives and to keep life functions in these kids the night of the murders. Very, very upsetting testimony to hear about what the doctors were trying to do to go to extreme lengths to keep those kids alive. CBS Boston's Christina Rex reports from yesterday for the Lindsay Clancy trial. We heard a bit from the diaries as well. Some of the thoughts that she was writing down in those journals. We start here, I believe, with the defense attorney, Kevin Reddington.
1: I have horrible insomnia and anxiety, which is causing depression. I have no appetite. I don't know what's wrong with me. I want help. I want to be well.
2: This was some of the final testimony the jury heard Monday. Excerpts from Lindsay Clancy's diary. The messages read by the defense.
1: I feel horribly guilty about my marriage. I want to connect with Pat again.
2: The ones read by prosecutors.
3: I'm completely overwhelmed trying to take care of the three kids. I feel like I'm drowning every day.
2: A look inside Lindsay Clancy's mind in the months before she killed her three kids, Cora, Dawson, and Callan. Other key witnesses Monday offered a look inside her mind in the days after the murders, including the psychiatrist who saw her 3 days later when Clancy was still on a ventilator and unable to speak, writing her answers on paper in the hospital.
4: She wrote, horrified. Is my body broken? Are my legs straight? Can she have visitors? And, you know, where her family is.
2: But Clancy's message that prosecutors focused on?
5: She's still intubated.
4: Yes.
5: And one of the first questions she asks is, do I have a lawyer?
4: Yes.
6: She's exhausted. She's anxious. She's in pain. She's about to go in for surgery. And she wants to know, do I have a lawyer?
7: Sustained.
2: 14 witnesses testified Monday, including police who seized evidence and doctors who treated the children's and Lindsay's injuries. Prosecutors focus on how serious Lindsay's physical injuries and mental symptoms were after strangling her children.
5: But her thoughts about what she had done were not constant throughout the day, correct?
4: Correct.
5: So she wasn't thinking about killing her children throughout the day, every day, correct?
4: Correct.
2: This was the first day of trial that jurors heard any evidence about postpartum psychosis, but they didn't get a direct answer of whether Lindsay Clancy was diagnosed with it. Testimony continues first thing Tuesday morning.
0: All right, and that is some audio there from Christina Rex from CBS Boston, as again, the Lindsay Clancy trial resumes later this morning in Plymouth. Let's see. Oh, yeah, the candidates sparred off, right? Did we have some Markey and Moulton last night on Channel 25?
8: Would you support another government shutdown to achieve Democratic victories or block President Trump's agenda?
9: I would absolutely support another government shutdown. I supported the government shutdown last year to protect the Affordable Care Act. I would support another government shutdown this year to protect priorities of Massachusetts.
10: Absolutely. And if you think the Democrats in the Senate today are fighting hard enough against Trump and the Republicans, then vote for the status quo. If you want stronger fighters, that's why we need new leadership.
0: All right, I guess that was from the lightning round. Some quick stuff there. Okay, they would support some government shutdowns. That's the race there for Senate Democrat. Of course, the incumbent is Senator Ed Markey, and Congressman Seth Moulton is running against him in the primary. All right, it's 5:18. Let's get you up to date on money news first. And then we'll get to traffic and weather on the nines.
11: From ABC News, Wall Street Now. Wall Street rallied to start the week for a record close after oil prices began to go down, after President Trump called off his planned upcoming strikes on Iran. Stocks also enjoying a tech boost Monday, with several strong earnings reported, including Amazon, whose market value topped $3 trillion for the first time. The Dow closed 693 points ahead, with the S&P gaining 110 points, the NASDAQ a whopping 540 points. After nearly a decade of delays, the Federal Aviation Administration has finally certified the Boeing 737 MAX 7, moving the aircraft one step closer to taking the skies. The agency saying their approval reflects years of sustained work to resolve complex technical issues with the plane. The Food and Drug Administration announcing a new recall of Better Good pistachio nut butter sold at Walmart due to salmonella concerns. Agency warning any customers with it, don't eat it, throw it away. Chuck Sievertson, ABC News.
0: All right, thanks, Chuck. Back out to the roads we go. WATD traffic and weather. We update it every 10 minutes in the morning for you. And taking a look at the early ride, it looked pretty good out there last time around at 5:09. And still in pretty good shape here. Route 3, no early issues, no surprises from Plymouth and Kingston right up into Weymouth and Braintree. 93 northbound, we got the usual slowdown. Route 37 on

0: Under the expressway northbound, picking up some company around, we'll call it around Neponset, and then again by Savin Hill up towards Columbia Road. Route 24 is okay through Brockton and Avon, and no delays on 128. Traffic on the nines every morning. Traffic emergencies when they happen on WATD. Now the updated South Shore weather. All right, let's get a look at the South Shore weather here, and it looks pretty good the next couple of days. 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
1: Bars of Interior, southeastern Massachusetts, really got soaked yesterday from those downpours that came on through, which caused localized flooding issues. Bridgewater had close to 3 inches of rain. North Dighton had even more than that, and the reports of localized flooding in Taunton. We'll have none of that here for the day today. A good supply of sunshine is in store from hilltop to seashore. Your top temp will be into the low and mid-80s with a local onshore breeze developing into the afternoon. Coming up for tonight, look for just a few clouds, relatively comfortable. Could be a little bit of fog in spots, especially interior southeastern Massachusetts way. Overnight low temperatures will be near 60. For your Wednesday, look for an ample amount of sunshine, the high temperature into the low 80s. And Thursday features a mostly sunny sky, the high in the mid-80s. Maybe another round of scattered showers and thunderstorms later Thursday night. Next weather in just 10 minutes. For WATD, I'm meteorologist Josh Nichols.
0: Thanks, Josh. And right now, outside our studio in Marshfield, the temperature 60 degrees at the weather station, WATD. Coming up next, the morning sports.
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0: WATD Sports Time, 5:23. Good morning. I'm Rob Hakala. Well, the Red Sox were off last night. They're back, though, in town after their very successful road trip. The Red Sox are going to try and keep their winning streak going tonight. They begin a three-game series with the Chicago White Sox. That'll be at Fenway tonight. First pitch is 7:10. Patrick Sandoval expected to get the start for the Red Sox. And the Red Sox making some moves here. The Red Sox have acquired all-star catcher Adley Rutschman from the Baltimore Orioles for a package that includes three of their top prospects. The 28-year-old catcher, Adley Rutschman, is hitting .251 with 8 home runs and 47 RBIs this season. He earned an All-Star nod for the third time, but currently is on the injured list. He has left wrist inflammation. The Orioles also sent catcher Jake Rogers to the Red Sox. In return, the Orioles received minor league right-handers Anthony Ianson and Kyson Witherspoon. Also some minor league outfielders, Andy Azekar, catcher Carlos Navarez, and a player to be named later. And so the Red Sox making some deals. Another trade, the Red Sox acquired left-handed reliever Eric Miller from the San Francisco Giants in exchange for infielder Marcelo Meyer. And that's our update on sports this morning on 95.9 WATD. WATD time now, 5:25 on the South Shore's Morning News. Great to have you here. Text line is opened up. 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We'll take a listen to some of the events today in history here on this fourth day of August from the Associated Press.
4: August 4th, 1944. During World War II, Anne Frank and her family are among eight people arrested in German-occupied Amsterdam. That happens when Nazi police raid the secret annex of her father's office building, where they have been hiding. Anne's father, Otto, is the only one who survives after the 15-year-old and her German-born Jewish family are sent to concentration camps. Following the war, he publishes the diary that Anne kept while in hiding, a famous account of the Holocaust. 1914. In the outbreak of World War I, Britain declares war on Germany. The United States proclaims its neutrality, but joins the war on the side of the Allies more than 3 years later. 1964.
5: For you live in the shadow of 10 feet a row. If you're Goodman and Turner and Cheney.
4: In Mississippi, the bodies of three missing civil rights workers are found buried in an earthen dam. That happens 6 weeks after Ku Klux Klansmen ambush and kill Andrew Goodman, Michael Schwerner, and James Cheney. The three workers disappeared while trying to help blacks register to vote. 1892. Andrew and Abby Borden are axed to death in their home in Fall River, Massachusetts. Lizzie Borden, Andrew's daughter from a previous marriage, is accused of the killings. She is later acquitted. And 1901.
6: And I think to myself, what a wonderful world.
4: Louis Armstrong, the jazz legend, considered one of the greatest musicians of the 20th century, is born in New Orleans. Today in history, August 4th, Camille Bohannon, the Associated Press.
0: Oh, 5:28 on WATD. Time now for the Car Chronicles report.
7: It's getting safer to be a pedestrian, but not safe enough. This is Jeff Gilbert with the Car Chronicles. Like other highway deaths, pedestrian fatalities spiked during the pandemic, but Adam Snyder of the Governor's Highway Safety Association says with 2025 numbers coming out, things are now going in the right direction.
8: It's the third straight year with a decrease, and this is also the 7% drop year over year is the largest of the three decreases we have seen.
7: There are a number of reasons behind this.
8: Luckily, there's been more attention focused to this issue. We're seeing more enforcement against dangerous driving. We're seeing more technology in vehicles. We're seeing more communities really take action and lower speed limits.
7: But Snyder says more needs to be done as pedestrian fatalities remain above pre-pandemic levels. Best way to protect yourself as a pedestrian, make yourself visible and avoid distractions. With the Car Chronicles, I'm Jeff Gilbert.
0: Thanks, Jeff. 5:30 News coming up with Dan McCready. And next half hour, our world-famous list of celebrity birthdays. We'll find out who's celebrating on this 4th of August. That's coming up after 5:45. 5:29 now, WATD traffic and weather on the 9s. And the ride on the expressway getting heavier from Granite Ave to Southampton Street. Route 3 a little slow at the top end, approaching the split. 93 north is slow in Braintree, getting onto the expressway. Not too bad on Route 24 or down at the Cape Bridges. South Shore weather for today. We'll have sunshine, occasionally filtered by thin clouds this morning, then becoming mostly sunny. 83 tonight, mainly clear. Just a few clouds, a low 61. Right now, we're at 60 degrees in Marshfield. Good morning. It's 5:30.
9: 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Good morning. I'm Dan McCready, WATD News. And the news being brought to you by...

0: 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After an opening week of wrenching testimony and a jury trip to the home where Lindsay Clancy strangled her three children, her murder trial resumed yesterday with more testimony about the killings in Duxbury in 2023. Yesterday's witnesses included emergency room doctors who treated Clancy and two of her children, building on testimony some of their colleagues gave for the prosecution last week. Forensic psychiatrist Dr. Gillum Biswas testified that she was one of the doctors that examined Lindsay when she was brought to the hospital. Prosecutor Jennifer Sprague asked about that exam.
1: Would it be fair that some of the obvious signs of psychosis would be someone whose thoughts are disorganized, that their thinking isn't linear, that they're not making sense, things like word salad where they're just throwing in words, making sentences that don't make sense?
2: So you describe symptoms that we can see in people with serious mental illness who have a psychotic disorder with active symptoms.
1: And you didn't see any of that with Ms. Clancy, is that correct?
2: Not in that snapshot moment of time.
1: Right. And to be clear, you only saw her for a limited amount of time on that one day, correct?
2: That is correct.
1: And this is January 26, 2023, about a day and a half or so after she's admitted to Brigham and Women's.
2: That is correct, yes.
1: And she's still intubated.
2: Yes.
1: And one of the first questions she asked is, do I have a lawyer?
2: Yes.
0: Clancy's defense says she was a loving mother who was overmastered by postpartum psychosis, a dangerous psychiatric condition that afflicts a small portion of women after childbirth and affects their hold on reality.
2: Could you ask that question again?
3: When you looked at the medical record and yes. When you were involved evaluating her on behalf of the hospital, because you weren't a psychiatrist that her mother or father had retained and asked to go see her, right?
2: Correct.
3: You were working for the hospital.
2: I was working for Brigham and Women's Hospital.
3: And you had spoken to a number of people before you interacted with her for the 20 minutes that you saw her while she was there for a month, right?
2: No.
3: Okay. Now, were you aware of her history of documented postpartum depression?
2: I was aware of mostly the postpartum anxiety that was in the record, yes.
3: And postpartum anxiety, the symptomology would be insomnia?
2: Yes,
3: and
2: candy.
3: Did she have insomnia prior to seeing you for 20 minutes?
2: Yes.
3: And do you recall the length of time that she would be suffering from insomnia? Was it like a week, a day, a month, or what?
2: I don't recall the timing exactly.
3: Do you recall that at one point that she was on medication and actually went for 48 hours without sleep?
2: I don't recall that exactly from the record.
0: Prosecutors contend that she acted intentionally and should be held criminally responsible for the deaths of Callan, Dawson, and Cora Clancy, who ranged in age from 8 months to 5 years. WATD News Time, 5:35. More of the day's top stories still to come.
4: Hey, it's Jeff from Brennan's Smoke Shop. I've always been honest with you. We took 17-day suspension the end of February. Luckily, the snowstorm shut everything down. Tough winter. We're still here fighting to keep our small business alive in this Commonwealth. We've been fighting. 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Have a good day.
0: 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A Plymouth woman died after being struck by a fallen tree while at her home. Authorities say the incident happened on Sullivan Avenue just after 1 o'clock yesterday afternoon. Officials say while the woman was sitting outside on her back porch, a gust of wind caused a tree to snap and fall onto the home and the woman trapping her. First responders performed life-saving measures at the scene. She was transported to a local hospital where she later died. Her name has not yet been released. The incident is under investigation.

0: investigation by Plymouth Police and State Police detectives assigned to the Plymouth County District Attorney's Office. President Donald Trump remains furious that his hand-picked top Washington prosecutor defied him in the probe of reflecting pool damage. Washington correspondent Sagar Magani reports.
1: President Trump is upping his criticism of the woman he chose to be the nation's capital's top federal prosecutor. The president says he's really disappointed Jeanine Pirro moved to drop charges against a former Olympian accused of vandalizing the Lincoln Memorial reflecting pool.
2: She folded like an umbrella.
1: And accuses Pirro of choking. He's maintained David Hearn and others vandalized the pool, but Pirro assessed the damage was due to shoddy construction. It was a rare case in his second term of a top Trump aide or appointee openly defying him. Pirro has stayed quiet since. The president has not said if he'll fire her. Sagar Magani at the White House.
0: Authorities say they've arrested a 37-year-old man suspected of intentionally starting one of the devastating wildfires burning around Spokane, Washington. The Spokane County Sheriff's Office said yesterday they arrested Aaron F. Farinacci for arson. He's accused of starting the Old Trails fire. It's one of three fires that are burning in the area, which has destroyed at least 700 structures and forced more than 60,000 people to evacuate. The Old Trails fire was sparked on Saturday. Farinacci will make his first court appearance later today. WATD News Time coming up on 5:38. Traffic and weather on the nines next.
3: Here in the wild suburbs of Massachusetts, we observe a rare creature in its natural habitat, the distracted parallel parker.
4: I barely touched it.
3: But the damage is done. The rear bumper now resembles a crumpled accordion. Nearby, another victim of modern life. Ah, yes, the feral shopping cart attack. 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
7: Good morning. It is 5:39 on your Tuesday ride. Good morning. We're looking at slowdowns already on the expressway. Overall, no incidents on the board, but it is getting heavier on the expressway before Granite Ave up towards Columbia Road, Route 3. Some reduced speeds from Union Street up to the split. 93 North is slow in Braintree getting onto the expressway. Over on Route 24, we're picking up some company getting by Route 44. And again, after Harrison Boulevard in Avon, no delays down at the Sagamore or Bourne Bridges. Traffic on the nines every morning. Traffic emergencies when they happen on WATD. Now the updated South Shore weather.
8: At the Blue Hill Observatory yesterday, a little bit more than 2/3 of an inch of rain was recorded in some of the thundery downpours that worked their way through. The top temp was at 76 degrees. With high levels of humidity, we'll note that the humidity levels will come down a bit here for the day today, but it will be warmer. Your top temp close to the low and mid-80s with an ample amount of sunshine. The breeze will be gentle coming in out of the west, but it will turn locally onshore during the course of the afternoon. Coming up here for tonight, plan on just a few clouds. Overnight low temperatures will be close to 60, not bad. For tomorrow, it's mostly sunny, your top temp into the low 80s with a gentle southwesterly breeze. Thursday's mostly sunny with highs in the mid-80s, and there could be another round of scattered showers and thunderstorms developing Thursday night before it clears out again for Friday and turns hot. We'll see a good supply of sun, your top temp close to 90. Next weather in just 10 minutes. For WATD, I'm meteorologist Josh Nichols.
0: 60 degrees at the weather

0: road trip. Red Sox will try and keep the streak going tonight when they begin a series against the Chicago White Sox, 7-10 at Fenway tonight. Also, Red Sox making some deals. Three-time All-Star catcher Adley Rutschman is coming to Boston in a deal with the Orioles. Also, the Red Sox acquired left-handed reliever Eric Miller from the San Francisco Giants in exchange for infielder Marcelo Meyer. 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
0: 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Good morning. I'm Rob Hakala. It's time now, ladies and gentlemen, to introduce our panel. Over to my right from the WATD newsroom, Here he is, Dan McCready.
3: Good morning.
0: Good morning, Dan. Are you ready for some birthdays?
3: Let's do it to it.
0: All right, here we go. We're going to start this morning with actor Billy Bob Thornton has a birthday today.
3: Yeah.
0: I have to say, you know what? I do enjoy watching him. He's very interesting as an actor. He seems like an interesting person in real life as well.
3: Yes, he definitely is.
0: You know, thinking about some of those interesting relationships, probably the one that comes to mind with he and Angelina Jolie. Didn't each of them have like a
3: vial of each other's blood? Yeah.
0: Yes. I think that is one of the things that stood out. Let's see, 1, 2, 3, 4. That was his fifth wife. He's married to wife number 6 now.
3: He's a marrying type, I guess.
0: You know, still trying to get it right. Born in Hot Springs, Arkansas. Actor, filmmaker, screenwriter. Billy Bob Thornton has a birthday today. And he is, Dan, 71 years old. 71 years old today.
6: I picked up a Kaiser blade that's sitting there by the screen door. Some folks call it a sling blade. I call it a Kaiser blade. It's kind of like a long wood handle, kind of like an axe handle, with a long blade on it, shaped kind of like a banana.
0: That was his, yes. You know, I was thinking about that one. Always seems to come to mind, right? Sling Blade, 1996. He won an Academy Award for Best Adapted Screenplay and was nominated for an Academy Award for Best Actor. Let's see, A Simple Plan. He was nominated for the Academy Award for Best Supporting Actor. Let's see, Tombstone. What else you got? Armageddon, Monsters Ball, Friday Night Lights.
3: Yeah, he was also in two TV series, both on streaming services.
0: Oh, really? Okay.
3: One called Goliath, where he played an attorney.
0: Okay.
3: And another one, currently right now, I'm not sure, might be on Paramount, where he called Landman.
0: Yes, you're right, Paramount Plus. Okay, yeah, it says that's the one that's on now, Landman. He plays Tommy Norris. Okay. And he also had a rock band.
3: That's right. Okay. I don't remember the name of it, but yes, he did.
0: The Boxmasters. Okay, sure. There you go.
3: And he actually did a couple of World Cup commercials for...
0: I was going to say, I feel like I just saw him on TV a lot. Was it the telephone company?
3: Yeah, I think it was Michelob, maybe.
0: Maybe it was a beer. Okay.
3: Yeah, I think it was a beer company.
0: Billy Bob Thornton. Was it a phone company? It was a beer. Oh, okay. I guess I wasn't paying attention. But I do remember Billy Bob Thornton. All right. Happy birthday. Remember? Oh, yes. Thank you. Yeah, he also had, that's right, they had the movie Everything About England, Love Actually, where he played they made the American president really not in a good light. Did you notice that in that movie?
3: Yeah.
0: The prime minister of England stood up to a bully America, and they made him, like that president, he checked off every stereotype box, and he comes to England to meet with the prime minister.
12: Oh. I hope to see much more of you as our two great countries work toward a better future.
13: Thank you, sir.
0: Oh, wow. Okay. Billy Bob Thornton.
3: Yeah, people forget he's in that movie because he's not British, and every British actor you've ever heard of is in that film.
0: In that film, yeah. So there you go. 71 years old for Billy Bob Thornton. All right, coming up, we got more great birthdays on the way. We'll get to some text messages as well. Oh, Pete from Hingham says Billy Bob Thornton was in the remake of Bad News Bears back in 2005.
3: Right. Oh, and also Bad Santa, which did hold the record for most swears in a movie.
0: That's right. I was going to play a clip, but I couldn't. Playing the Buttermaker role, and he was great. Ah, Pete from Hingham. Okay, he likes Billy Bob Thornton in the remake of Bad News Bears. All right. Sandy, not a birthday, but a wedding anniversary. All right, so I'll read that after 6, Sandy, but we'll get that in as well, because I do want to wish you a happy, 42nd wedding anniversary. All right, we'll do that as well. We'll make special time. But right now, let's get to traffic and weather. Northbound Expressway busy, Granite Ave to Southampton Street. Route 3 is slow. Bergen Parkway up to the split. 93 North is slow. Route 37 of the Expressway. 24 Pockets. 27 in Brockton up to 139. South Shore weather for today. Going to see sun. Mostly sunny. 83. Tonight, mainly clear. 61. Tomorrow, a blend of sun and clouds. A passing shower can't be ruled out Wednesday. 83. Right now, 60 in Marshfield at the weather station. WAET Days. Celebrity birthdays continue. I'm Rob. That's Dan. And you on the text line if you want to text in on any birthday topic. 781-837-4900. Oh, okay. Billy Bob Thornton played the same role as Walter Matthau did in the original.

0: original Bad News Bears. All right. Pete from Hingham says, watch Billy Bob Thornton in Bad News Bears, the remake. You will like it, Dan.
1: All right.
0: All right, Dan, let's see. Up next, actress Kim Carrath has a birthday today. Best known for her role as Gretel, the youngest of the Von Trapp children in The Sound of Music. We're going back to 1965. And so if you love that movie, and I know many of you do, that's what she's probably best known for. She did do other things, but probably best known for The Sound of Music. And Kim Carrath is 68 years old. Up next on our celebrity birthday list, actress Lauren Tom has a birthday today. And she gained recognition for her role in the film The Joy Luck Club in 1993. She also had roles on Friends, Grace Under Fire, Men in Trees, and the CW series Supernatural. She also has done some voice work. I think she did voiced a character in Futurama. Lauren Tom, happy birthday.
1: Oh, okay.
0: She is today 65 years old. All right, up next on our celebrity birthday list, 44th President of the United States. Who was that? Two terms.
1: Mm-hmm.
0: Former senator from Illinois. And again, that whole story of how he got that Senate seat. It's so crazy.
1: Yeah, it is, because he was the underdog in that race.
0: I tell everybody, this story is crazy because you could have an alternate timeline where Barack Obama is not president.
1: No, yeah, you could.
0: I mean, you really could, because, again, the guy, you're right, Dan said they had a favorite, but the guy was taken out.
1: Yeah, because he was, I think his name was...
0: something Ryan.
1: Yeah, right? And he was the ex-husband of actress Jerry Ryan. And, he was a CEO who became a Catholic school teacher. So he was kind of like, kind of a golden boy. But then some reporter was like, oh, he's divorced from Jerry Ryan. I wonder what happened there. Looked into the divorce records, found out he was trying to pressure her to go to certain clubs. And I'll leave it at that. And then his image got tainted and he dropped out. And Barack Obama just became the guy.
0: Yeah, they brought in like Alan Keyes. And I don't even know if he was from around
1: there.
0: No,
1: he wasn't. He was from Maryland.
0: They brought him in there, and it just was not good, but yeah.
1: Yeah, they couldn't find a viable candidate in time, and Barack Obama, who was already the Democratic Party nominee at that point, just kind of sailed right in.
0: Yeah, he sailed right in, and then he was on his way into the Senate, and boom, and then,
1: Yeah, and then
0: he
1: gave
0: nice
1: a keynote address at the Democratic National Convention here in Boston. And so, there you go.
0: And I'm not saying that he would definitely lose to the Ryan, but, it'd be interesting to have a more competitive race. But it's just so crazy how these things work.
1: Like I said, at the time, Ryan was the favorite.
0: Yeah.
1: People assumed he was going to win it.
0: Barack Hussein Obama. Let's see. So, let's see. He was born in Hawaii. Okay. And let's see. He today is 65 years old.
1: And the pride of Moneygall County, Ireland. And Moneygall, County Offaly in Ireland, because that's where his ancestors are from.
0: Oh, wow. All right. Well,
1: the Barack Obama Plaza.
0: Happy birthday, Barack Obama. He is today 65.
2: Advisors asked me, Mr. President, do you have a bucket list? I have something that rhymes with bucket list.
0: Okay.
2: Action on immigration? Bucket.
0: Oh, yeah, I remember. He did do some bits.
2: New climate regulations? Bucket.
0: Oh, okay. Barack Obama.
2: Don't interrupt.
3: I'm so in love with you.
1: And there is a song out there, by the way, called
2: Relaxed Than Ever. Those Joe Biden shoulder massages, they're like magic.
0: Okay. Thank you, Brian.
1: So many songs written about him by, like, just random people.
0: Yeah. Barack Obama, 65 years old. And, of course, in his second term, he would beat our former governor, Mitt Romney. All right. Barack Obama is 65 years old today. Let's see. Up next on our celebrity birthday list, Rocket Roger Clemens has a birthday today. He played for the Red Sox. I remember that. And then he went to another team. I don't remember where he went.
1: Yeah, we don't need to talk about that.
0: Rocket. I guess he's tainted by the whole steroid thing, right? Yeah. Rocket Roger. But I enjoyed watching him when he played for the Red Sox. 64 years old. Up next, you've got to mention this guy, Dennis Lehane, has a birthday today.
1: Oh, yeah. Local writer.
0: Born and raised, in Dorchester? And
1: West Roxbury, I think, too.
0: Mystic River, Shutter Island.
1: I met him once.
0: You did?
1: Yeah.
0: Yeah. I mean, it's great stuff, right?
1: Yeah.
0: I mean, he's really good. I mean, these stories have done very well. Dennis Lehane, 61 years old. Happy birthday. Let's see. Up next, Daniel Day-Kim has a birthday today, actor. We'll see, on a series Lost, I think, and then in the new Hawaii Five-0.
1: Which was actually pretty decent.
0: Yeah. Yeah, well, it wasn't bad. He's done a bunch of other TV and film stuff. Born in South Korea, Daniel Day-Kim. He is today is 58 years old. Former race car driver Jeff Gordon has a birthday today. He's the double nickel. Let's see. He is 55 years old, Jeff Gordon. People like him, right? Let's see. Up next on our celebrity birthday list, I don't know if she's going to be getting any birthday cards from the king. Britain's Duchess of Sussex.
1: Ooh, yeah.
0: The former actress Meghan Markle has a birthday today. I don't know. I never really got what all that was going on. Did anybody really figure that out? They just didn't get along, or what was the whole deal?
1: Yeah, it was a complicated situation.
0: Meghan Markle is 45 years old today. I did like her on the... did you ever watch the TV? Anybody watch the TV series Suits?
1: I have seen it.
0: Yeah, she was. I would say good show, and she was on there, and I thought she was good on TV. You know,
4: the very first question, because I think in friendship it's so important.
0: Oh, yes, it is.
4: And
0: yes.
4: I think so many people also have this question for you: Meghan, how are you, and are you okay?
0: That's great. That's always the best way to dive right in there. I'm going to talk about a softball.
5: That's so kind. I am. I'm better than okay.
0: Okay. Thank you, Meghan Markle. 45 years old. All right. Local birthdays. Let's get them in. All right.
1: Let's do it.
0: Wayne Jakes, the architect. Happy birthday, Wayne. Mm-hmm. Lori Lawson, radio. Happy birthday. Nancy Litz Johnston from Scituate. Happy birthday. Stephen Greenberg from Hull. Yep. Amy Thevenin from Duxbury. Jared Valenzola.
1: Yes.
0: Of the JV team.
1: Yes.
0: He's a Plymouth County Commissioner.
1: Yes, and he'll be on tomorrow night right here on WATD.
0: He's a talk show host. All right, from Plymouth. And also we got a request in from one of our listeners. We want to say happy birthday. Dan from Pembroke, son Ryan Cobb of Pembroke is 24 today.
1: Happy birthday, Ryan.
0: Ryan Cobb, happy birthday. All right, and...
1: And you had mine.
0: Oh, that's it?
1: That was it.
0: Shoot.
1: You took mine, one of mine, so
0: sorry
1: I'm all set. No,
0: right.
1: No, hey, it got in there. I'm happy.
0: All right. Coming up, we've got it in. We'll have the 6 o'clock news, and then we'll do a special anniversary shout-out from one of our great listeners coming up after 6. Right now, it's 5:59, WATD's traffic and weather in the 9s. Northbound on the expressway is heavy from East Milton Square up towards Columbia Road. Route 3, a little busy in the top end, but really not bad. 24 has some slowdown at 44. And then again, as you make your way up through Avon. South Shore weather forecast for today. We are going to have a nice day today. We'll have... let's see. We will have sunshine for the most part today. Mostly sunny, 83. Tonight, a few clouds, low 61. 60 now at 6.
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7: ABC News, I'm Sherry Preston. Two deaths now reported from the cryptopsoriasis outbreak. Both were in Michigan, and both were people with underlying conditions. ABC's Lana Muiz with more on the possible cause, lettuce from Mexico.
8: As many families change their eating habits, some avoiding lettuce altogether, concern in North Carolina about other fresh produce. Officials have not identified the source for the more than 700 cases there, but say many of those sickened reported eating parsley and cilantro.
7: Once again, President Trump says the Iranians are being given one last chance to forge a deal and avoid escalation of the war. Meantime, on the water, a British Maritime Monitoring Agency says a cargo ship was hit by a projectile overnight off the coast of Oman in the Strait of Hormuz. The president saying that U.S. Attorney Jeanine Pirro, quote, folded like an umbrella by dropping charges against the man accused of damaging the reflecting pool in D.C. Pirro says the damage happened during the installation of the lining that was ordered by President Trump. This is ABC News. We're now hearing from the civilian who helped stop the shooter who attacked a fast food joint in Idaho. ABC's Trevor Ault is in Twin Falls.
9: Hundreds of people running for cover as the shots rang out, but investigators say two men, an off-duty state trooper and 35-year-old Jordan Salinas, fired back.
10: I saw the individual with his rifle pointed at the vehicles, and then as soon as some rounds started coming at him, everything changed. Immediately, all that bravado he had immediately crumbled.
9: Authorities believe those heroic actions drove the shooter from the scene and likely saved lives.
7: Three people were killed at the In-N-Out Burger. The shooter took his own life, and police are still looking for a motive. Half the

0: States of the nation are now suing the Trump administration over the latest tariffs. The 25 states say they're little more than a replacement for the tariffs already struck down by the Supreme Court. The latest set of tariffs, however, are being issued under a different law by the Trump administration. Sherry Preston, ABC News.
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4: 60 degrees outside of our South Shore studios at 6:02. Good morning. I'm Dan McCready, WATD News, and the news being brought to you by Hingham Lumber. Now is the time to build the deck of your dreams. Spend $2,000 or more on fiber-on decking between now and September 30th and be entered to win a Weber SA325 Indigo Grill, courtesy of Hingham Lumber. The Hanover firefighters responded to a two-alarm fire yesterday morning at a two-story family home after a resident called 911 to report smoke inside the home. Upon arrival at 65 Paul Road, firefighters found smoke showing from the first floor and located an active fire in the basement. A working fire assessment was requested to bring additional mutual aid resources to the scene as crews worked to put out the fire. Firefighters were able to confine the main body of fire in the basement, while a small amount of fire in the kitchen was extinguished before it could spread further. A second alarm was later requested to provide additional personnel to the scene and maintain fire protection coverage throughout Hanover. There were no civilian or firefighter injuries reported in this fire. Damages to the home are estimated to be approximately $200,000. Rockland, Hanson, Pembroke, Abington, and Norwell Fire Departments provided mutual aid. Firefighters were able to clear the scene around 11:40 a.m. The cause of that fire has not yet been determined and remains under investigation by authorities. WATD News Time coming up on 6:04. More of the day's top stories still to come.
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4: 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Incumbent Senator Ed Markey and his primary opponent, Congressman Seth Moulton, took to the debate stage again last night, where Markey was questioned on how much time he spends in the state. Audio courtesy of Boston 25.
6: My father was a truck driver for the Hood Milk Company. I've been born and raised in Malden, Massachusetts. It's where I live my whole life. And what Donald Trump is doing is he's bringing out the Malden in me. Every time he attacks programs for kids in Malden, sitting on their porches dreaming about what they can be in this country, the same way I was dreaming as the son of a milk truck driver. When he attacks healthcare programs, educational programs, environmental justice programs, that's what I fight to do on the floor of the United States Senate for those kids. I am one of those kids. So, yeah, I learn in Malden, but then I go to the Senate floor to fight for them. And again, on this housing bill, Congressman Moulton didn't even leave Medford in a campaign event to go down and vote on the housing bill to protect those families from skyrocketing housing costs.
4: Congressman Seth Moulton accused Markey of not being transparent when it comes to his personal finances.
7: Why don't you just disclose your taxes as I have? Why don't you disclose half of your taxes that maybe show? Are you paying more taxes to Maryland than to Massachusetts? What assets are you hiding in Maryland that you don't want the vote?

0: voters of Massachusetts to understand. And I think you should just answer the question. Do you spend more days in Maryland or in Massachusetts? That's a fair question for people to ask. I've done 53 town halls across this state since the campaign began because I believe a senator should show up in Massachusetts. The senator has done
1: one. Quick response if you have one.
2: Look, I've released my tax forms. They're there for anyone watching
0: tonight
2: to see.
0: Half of your family's
2: see.
0: Taxes
2: and
0: have
2: I
0: not
2: have
0: been released.
2: Released my personal financial disclosure report. Anyone can see what my financial situation is.
1: Thank you.
2: It's very
1: Thank
2: clear.
1: You, Senator.
2: It's transparent. What's not transparent are those sweetheart
1: Thank you, Senator. We're going to move on to the next question.
0: You have not disclosed
2: that Congressman Moulton has been enjoying.
3: The primary election will be held on September 1st. And Nate Roulette and his brother Nelson went shark fishing on Cape Cod recently hoping for an exciting catch, but were shocked by what they reeled in. The brothers caught a tiger shark, a tropical species, with a reputation for eating everything it can swallow. The brothers, longtime sports fishermen who live in Massachusetts, caught and released the juvenile shark. Scientists say the shark is more common in warmer southern waters such as the Caribbean Sea, and its appearance off Falmouth is an indicator of warming seas caused by climate change. WATD News Time 608, traffic on the nines next.
4: Here in the wild suburbs of Massachusetts, we observe a rare creature in its natural habitat, a distracted parallel parker.
5: I barely touched it.
4: But the damage is done. The rear bumper now resembles a crumpled accordion. Nearby, another victim of modern life. 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
8: And good morning. It is 6:09 on a Tuesday morning, and we're looking at delays as you make your way up this morning along Route 3. Just some building volume, though. Pocketed Route 18, and again, occasionally slowing down at the split, but overall, not too bad. It looks more moderate for the most part. The expressway northbound is slowing down around Adams Street up towards Southampton Street. 24 on the northbound side is busy as you make your way up before the Brockton area from before Route 27 up past 139. 128 looks good through Dedham and Needham. No delays on 44 or down at the Sagamore or Bourne Bridges. Traffic on the nines every morning. Traffic emergencies when they happen on WATD. Now the updated South Shore weather.
9: Parts of interior southeastern Massachusetts really got soaked yesterday from those downpours that came on through, which caused localized flooding issues. Bridgewater had close to 3 inches of rain. North Dighton had even more than that. And there were reports of localized flooding in Taunton. We'll have none of that here for the day today. A good supply of sunshine is in store from hilltop to seashore. Your top temp will be into the low and mid-80s with a local onshore breeze developing into the afternoon. Coming up for tonight, look for just a few clouds, relatively comfortable. Could be a little bit of fog in spots, especially interior southeastern Massachusetts way. Overnight low temperatures will be near 60. For your Wednesday, look for an ample amount of sunshine, the high temperature into the low 80s. And Thursday features a mostly sunny sky, the high in the mid-80s. Maybe another round of scattered showers and thunderstorms later Thursday night. Next weather in just 10 minutes. For WATD, meteorologist Josh Nichols.
3: 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I'm Dan McCready at 611. The South Shore's morning news continues now on 95.9 WATD.

0: Good morning. Welcome to South Shore's Morning News. 6 o'clock hour is underway. Great to have you here early. I'm Rob Hakala with the morning team. We're going to be with you till 10. Audrey comes back from vacation at 10 o'clock for the midday show. So Audrey will be back in the usual spot from 10 to 3, and we're excited to have her back. And I'm excited to hear from you as well on the text line. You can always connect into the show. Anything on your mind this morning, you can text in. 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You bend it, they mend it. Well, I did, as I promised, we did have our celebrity birthdays, and I wanted to make sure we save some time here for a couple of other text messages that we got in the birthday segment. And first, we're going to start with a special anniversary text message that we got from one of our listeners. It says, this is from Sandy, and Sandy wanted to say good morning, Rob, and good morning, Dan.
1: Good morning.
0: It's not my birthday, but it is today. Our 42nd wedding anniversary.
1: Congratulations.
0: Congratulations to Sandy. And Sandy, if you want to let us know, text in 781-837-4900, your spouse's name, and we'd be happy to wish you both a 42nd happy wedding anniversary here on this fourth day of August, Dan. Wonder, was it a very warm wedding? Depends, I imagine, where you got married.
1: Yeah, but I suppose so.
0: A nice early August wedding. That's nice. I do like summer weddings. They're fun to go to, right?
1: They can be very hot, though. I mean, that's
0: it's
1: the
0: true.
1: Thing.
0: Yeah. I don't know. I always wonder, do you have any preference on that when it comes to... I mean, some people do like a winter wedding, but it's
1: well, you're playing with fire with a winter wedding because you never know.
0: No, I know.
1: I think the fall is pretty good.
0: Yeah, fall is pretty good. I would say September is probably a great time.
1: Late September, yeah, I would say, would be probably
0: a good time to get married.
1: Yeah, it's less likely to rain.
0: Mm-hmm.
1: The weather will be comfortable, but not hot.
0: Yeah, the winter can be tough, especially if it's near the holidays and people got other things going on.
1: Plus, you never know if that freak blizzard is just going to roll in.
0: Well, that's the thing, yeah. I mean, I just think it's a pain to get out of the car when it's all slushy and a mess, and then you got your suit or your dress and it's got all salt all over it. I'm sorry about that. But, you know, for some people it can be very magical. I did have one of my friends, Dan, got married, and I think it might have been his third wedding, and it was like around New Year's.
1: Oh, that's very popular.
0: That's popular, but it was, I forget where it was. It was out somewhere in California or something, and I didn't end up going because the flight was so expensive because it was not only the flight but the holiday.
1: Yeah.
0: And I did say I went to 2 out of 3. So that's pretty good, right?
1: I will say this. People who do things over the holidays understand if people are not going to be able to make it.
0: Yeah. Yeah, that's true. It is true. Yeah, you know, you got the long weekend, you plan things, and you always, you know, try to work it out. Let's see. Coming up today, Dan, this will be great. We've got the South Shore Chamber of Commerce segment, mm-hmm. and Peter Brown from Tiny and
1: Sons nice.
0: Glass is going to be
1: in. Yeah, our boy Peter.
0: Yeah, he's going to be coming in, part of the South Shore Chamber of Commerce segment, talking about the great work that they do at Tiny and Sons Glass. His boys do a good job.
1: They do.
0: 888-64-TINY. I can, too. Several times, right, Peter? I had to go over there. I know. And I apologize. The first time I had to make sure I had that issue with the insurance, Peter. And thank you for smoothing that over. And then the second time, I made sure that I had everything all set before I came to see you, Peter. So I appreciate that. And I was just thinking about you, Peter, from Tiny and Sons Glass, and the great job you did, because... The other day, you know what I do is, I don't know if you guys have that little center console thing in your car, and it becomes like a place to, sometimes I have unused gift cards that I forget to throw out, or it's a place where the, I don't know why I don't have a trash, but it's not like I have, you know, apple cores or anything rotting in there.
1: No.
0: But you know how you have like the little, you know, say you have like one of those trees or something, you know, for the car that make it smell good, and it's broke, you know, it's all done, and you put it in there, and you think you're going to clean it out. Well, I was cleaning it out, and I was cleaning out my glove compartment, and I saw my little note there from Tiny and Sons Glass. talking about the great job and how they stand behind their work. And so there it was. And I said, I love Tiny and Sons Glass. It's good, right?
1: And actually, I've got a friend who originally from the North Shore and moved down to this area now. And he talks about their glass cleaner.
0: Okay.
1: Says it's the best one he's ever seen.
0: Wow.
1: And he goes there just for that.
0: Really?
1: Yeah.
0: Yes. That those cans are very, like, people want those, the Tiny and Sons Glass cleaner.
1: Yeah.
0: Yeah.
1: I mean, he says that he's seen nothing that works better than that. So he goes to Tiny and Sons fairly frequently just to get that, just to get the cleaner.
0: Wow. How about that?
1: Yeah. So there you go.
0: That's pretty good. Let's see. We just got a text back. Okay. 781-837-4900 is the text line. 781-837-4900 is the text line. And Sandy said her husband's name is George.
1: Oh, well, happy anniversary to George and Sandy.
0: 42 years ago, Sandy and George got married on this fourth day of August, and it was sunny. About 80 degrees, no humidity.
1: Oh, wow.
0: I mean, so they had worked out good. That was a great one.
1: Yeah, they picked the day.
0: Yeah, that was great. Let's see. Peter from Tiny and Sons Glass. He'll be in. Okay, great, Peter. Good. Thank you for sending that in. The 844 breakfast. He's sending me some stuff about the South Shore Chamber of Commerce. And Kevin from Duxbury texted in, and he says, Tiny Glass Cleaner is amazing.
1: Yeah. See?
0: So, there you go. All right.
1: So that's two endorsements for Tiny and Sons Glass Cleaner.
0: Right there. It's 6:18 in the morning. How about that? All right. Dan in the newsroom. He'll be back at 6:30. You on the text line. Later on this morning, this will be kind of fun. We have an interview coming up with Mickey White. He is an actor, producer, showbiz guy, Harbor Lights Theater. And Mickey White is presenting Dear Evan Hansen, August 6th through the 9th at the Carr Amphitheater in Hingham. And also part of the cast is Jill Whalen from Love Boat. Yeah, that's Jill Whalen. We're going to talk to Mickey and Jill coming up at 7:40. Right now, it is 6:19, and we'll get to traffic and weather. But first, Watching Your Money, a recap from Wall Street.
2: From ABC News, Wall Street Now. Investors are poised to build on Monday's strong start to the week. The S&P added nearly 1.5% yesterday. The NASDAQ composite surged more than 2%. The Dow Jones gained 700 points to close at a record 53,178. In the largest class action settlement in U.S. history, more than 170,000 student borrowers who said their schools ripped them off will have their loans forgiven. Collectively, they'll have $11 billion in debt erased. Paper products giant Kimberly-Clark says it may have found a way to stop using trees. Early tests show that a plant called Hesperalo could be used to make products that are stronger and softer than ones made with wood. The first banners have gone up on strip shopping malls and standalone retailers, signaling the approach of fall. The flagship Spirit Halloween store in Egg Hollow, New Jersey, has opened for the season. The specialty chain plans to operate an unprecedented 1,575 shops this year. Jim Ryan, ABC News.
0: All right, it is 6:19, WATD traffic and weather in the nines. Got a crash reported on 95 in North Attleboro at 152. Route 3, getting reports of maybe an incident after Route 44 in Plymouth. If anyone sees anything there, it would be between Route 44 and Smith's Lane going out of Plymouth into Kingston. Could be something there. Seeing brake lights, again, slow around Route 18. 24 is busy near 44. And then again, Route 27 in Brockton up past 139. The expressway is heavy. Adams Street to Southampton Street. 128 North is slow. Route 1 to 109 in Dedham. Traffic on the nines every morning. Traffic emergencies when they happen on WATD. Now the updated South Shore weather. 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
3: Parts of interior southeastern Massachusetts really got soaked yesterday from those downpours that came on through, which caused localized flooding issues. Bridgewater had close

0: to 3 inches of rain. North Dighton had even more than that, and there were reports of localized flooding in Taunton. We'll have none of that here for the day today. A good supply of sunshine is in store from hilltop to seashore. Your top temp will be into the low and mid-80s with a local onshore breeze developing into the afternoon. Coming up for tonight, look for just a few clouds, relatively comfortable. Could be a little bit of fog in spots, especially interior southeastern Massachusetts way. Overnight low temperatures will be near 60. For your Wednesday, look for an ample amount of sunshine, the high temperature into the low 80s. And Thursday features a mostly sunny sky, the high in the mid-80s. Maybe another round of scattered showers and thunderstorms later Thursday night. Next weather in just 10 minutes. For WATD, I'm meteorologist Josh Nichols.
1: All right. Thank you, Josh. And thank you to our road reporter, Beth, checking in. There is a three-car crash in the left lane. This is north of the new Route 44 on Route 3 northbound. Thank you, Beth, who made her way by there. So, again, this is Route 3 northbound. Again, a crash in the left side. This would be between north of Route 44 before you get to Smith's Lane in Kingston. So allow extra time through there. We'll get another update on traffic and weather coming up on the 9s. Thank you, Beth, for the update on that. So that confirms that crash, Route 3 in the northbound side coming out of Plymouth into Kingston. We'll check sports coming up next.
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1: 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Well, Red Sox had last night off. They're back, though, in town to begin a three-game series against the Chicago White Sox at Fenway. The Red Sox are hoping to make it 6 wins in a row if they get a win tonight. Patrick Sandoval gets the start for the 7-10 first pitch at Fenway. Red Sox making some moves as well. Three-time All-Star catcher Adley Rutschman is coming to Boston in a deal with the Orioles, just beating last night's MLB trade deadline. He is coming to the Red Sox, although he's currently injured. He has a left wrist inflammation, but the Red Sox are excited to have him at Fenway. They say he's going to be a very good hitter for Fenway Park, and should fit in great with the Red Sox. Also, in another trade, the Sox acquired left-handed reliever Eric Miller from the San Francisco Giants in exchange for infielder Marcelo Meyer. Red Sox and White Sox at Fenway tonight. Let's get a look at the baseball scoreboard. Yesterday in American League action, we did have one game. Blue Jays beating the Astros 3-1. Minor League, Cardinals over the Yankees 13-7. San Francisco 5, Texas 1. And Tampa Bay, 13. The Rays beating the Rockies, 13-9. And that is our update on sports on WATD.
4: It was the summer of 1969, and Toby Gibson was taking the prettiest girl in school, Diane Lane, on their first official date. Toby's dad let him take his prized Ford LTD Country Squire, a beautiful vehicle with wood grain paneling, massive interior space, and a V8 engine, to the Marshfield Drive-In Theater. Toby was pulling out all the stops. Easy Rider was playing on the big screen that night, and Toby and Diane saw most of the movie. Of course, Toby was going to clean all the popcorn that had somehow found its way onto the floor before he returned his dad's car. But when the movie ended, Toby wasn't thinking about that just yet, or about much of anything, really. A love struck Toby's head was still up in the clouds. Amidst first love's fog, Toby forgot to unhook the speaker from the car, pulled away, and came crashing back to earth as that speaker smashed through the driver's side window of his father's country squire.

0: guess it's true what the song says. Love hurts.
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7: 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After Route 44, before Smith's Lane, coming out of Plymouth into Kingston, we'll get you updated on that. We're coming to you from the WATD Coastal Heritage Bank Studios. 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Thanks to our road reporter Beth from Marshfield letting us know about that crash. Route 3 North between Route 44 and Smith's Lane coming out of Plymouth into Kingston. That's going to be jamming things up before Route 44 as you make your way up to that crash. Again, that's Route 3 northbound in the area after Route 44. And so traffic's all jammed up through there. And that'll slow you down, probably coming on from 44, trying to get on to Route 3 in North as well. And again, if you get on at Smith's Lane in Kingston, you'll be beyond that crash. So that might be a good way to get around. Maybe go around near the Kingston Collection and get on that way. And then you should be okay as you make your way from there up to after Derby Street. Then it's slow before Route 18 up to the split. Down the Cape, some moderate volume in the Cape bridges, but not too bad. 24, we've got some slowdowns as you make your way up through Brockton. Route 27 up past 139. 93 south is slow. Route 24 to Ponkapog. And the expressway northbound is heavy from Adams Street up towards Andrews Square. South Shore weather for today, going to be a great day today. Mostly sunny, 83. Tonight, mainly clear, a few clouds, low down to 61. And right now, 60 degrees in Marshfield. Good morning. It is 6:30.
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9: 60 degrees outside of our South Shore studios at 6:30. Good morning. I'm Dan McCready, WATD News. 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Lindsay Clancy's murder trial resumed yesterday with more testimony about the killing of her three children in Duxbury in 2023. Forensic psychiatrist Dr. Jilhem Biswas testified that she was one of the doctors that examined Lindsay when she was brought to the hospital. Prosecutor Jennifer Sprague asked about her findings.
10: Did you have any assessment professionally of the responses and awareness that she had?
11: Yes, at that time I was trying to assess, you know, is she confused or oriented? Is she completely disorganized? Is she so anxious that she won't be able to sleep? I was assessing suicidality mostly. I was being called into the room for that. And so there were a lot of things that I was assessing all at the same time before the surgical intervention that was going to happen. And did I answer your question?
10: Yes.
11: Okay.
10: All right. And so in doing that, in evaluating all of those things, did you have any concerns at that point in time that she couldn't make a decision to have the surgery, or that there was some cause for concern there in her behavior?
11: I felt she had the capability to make the decision for surgery at that time.
9: Clancy's defense says she was a loving mother who was overmastered by postpartum psychosis, a dangerous psychiatric condition that afflicts a small portion of women after childbirth and affects their hold on reality.
11: She asked me, is my body broken?
12: Okay. Did you see in the records that she was concerned about the effect of the drugs and whether or not her brain was broken, quote unquote?
11: I did not see that language in the records.
12: How about acting on command hallucinations, conversations or statements to the effect that she was having thoughts of suicidal ideation? You know that, right?
11: I did know about the suicidal ideation, yes.
12: How many times did she express to people that she would tell people that she had been concentrating on committing suicide? If you know.
11: I don't recall the number of times.
12: So, in any event, you know that she was insomnia, you know that there was a significant period of time that she was suffering from insomnia, you knew that she was expressing suicidal ideation. How about homicidal ideation? Did she express that?
11: Not from my review of the records.
12: Okay. Would that be indicative of a person that could be in psychosis expressing concerns about homicidal ideation?
13: No. Overall, allow it.
11: Sorry, I don't know that question. Could you repeat that question?
12: Sure. Is that one of the factors that one would be concerned about as a psychiatrist if a person was expressing homicidal ideation?
11: I would be concerned about that as a psychiatrist.
12: And in fact, in this case, you knew at least about the suicidal ideation that she had been expressing, right?
11: Yes.
12: But you didn't know about any homicidal ideation she was expressing, right?
11: From the records or
12: prior
11: from...
12: Prior to coming to see you for 20 minutes.
11: I knew that there was an event that had occurred and that...
12: Three children died. That's the event you're referring to, right?
11: Yes.
12: Okay.
13: Right. Next question.
9: Prosecutors contend that she acted intentionally and should be held criminally responsible for the deaths of Callan, Dawson, and Cora Clancy, who ranged in age from 8 months to 5 years. WATD News Time, 6:35. More of the day's top stories still to come.
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9: 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A Plymouth woman died after being struck by a fallen tree while at her home. Authorities say the incident happened on Sullivan Avenue just after 1 o'clock yesterday afternoon. Officials say while the woman was sitting outside on her back porch, a gust of wind caused the tree to snap and fall onto the home and the woman trapping her. Her first responders performed life-saving measures at the scene. She was transported to a local hospital where she died. Her name has not yet been released. The incident is under investigation by Plymouth Police and state police detectives assigned to the Plymouth County District Attorney's Office. President Donald Trump remains furious that his hand-picked top Washington prosecutor defied him in the probe of the reflecting pool damage.

0: Washington correspondent Sagar Magani reports.
1: President Trump is upping his criticism of the woman he chose to be the nation's capital's top federal prosecutor. The president says he's really disappointed Jeanine Pirro moved to drop charges against a former Olympian accused of vandalizing the Lincoln Memorial reflecting pool.
2: She folded like an umbrella.
1: And accuses Pirro of choking. He's maintained David Hearn and others vandalized the pool, but Pirro assessed the damage was due to shoddy construction. It was a rare case in his second term of a top Trump aide or appointee openly defying him. Pirro has stayed quiet since. The president has not said if he'll fire her. Sagar Magani at the White House.
0: Authorities say they've arrested a 37-year-old man suspected of intentionally starting one of the devastating wildfires burning around Spokane, Washington. The Spokane County Sheriff's Office said yesterday they arrested Aaron F. Farinacci for arson. He's accused of starting the Old Trails Fire. It's one of three that are burning in the area, which has destroyed at least 700 structures and forced more than 60,000 people to evacuate. WATD News Time 6:38. Traffic and weather on the nines next.
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6: Now, WATD traffic and weather on the nines.
7: All right, 6:39, and we got some early troubles here on Route 3 on the northbound side. We got a crash working Route 3 northbound in the left lane. This is prior to Smith's Lane in Kingston, and the traffic is jamming back towards Samoset Street in Plymouth. Also, you'll be slow on that loop ramp there as you go from Route 44 trying to get on to Route 3. It does look like if you get on at Smith's Lane near the Kingston Collection that you will be beyond the crash and no problems from that point up to Derby Street. Then slow again before Route 18 up into Braintree. Southbound is a little busy at the Sagamore. Some company getting on Cape at the Bourne. Northbound Expressway is slow. Furnace Brook up towards Southampton Street, 20 minutes. Braintree to Boston, 24 is slow, 140 to 44. Route 27 up to 139. 93 South Pockets, Route 28 to Ponkapog. And 128 northbound is busy from 95 in Canton up to 109 in Dedham. 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Injured? 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Call early before it's too late. 617-444-7777. 617-444-7777. Traffic on the nines every morning. Traffic emergencies when they happen on WATD. Now, South Shore weather.
8: At the Blue Hill Observatory yesterday, a little bit more than two-thirds of an inch of rain was recorded in some of the thundery downpours that worked their way through. The top temp was at 76 degrees with high levels of humidity. We'll note that the humidity levels will come down a bit here for the day today, but it will be warmer. Your top temp close to the low and mid-80s with an ample amount of sunshine. The breeze will be gentle coming in out of the west, but it will turn locally onshore during the course of the afternoon. Coming up here for tonight, plan on just a few clouds. Overnight low temperatures will be close to 60, not bad. For tomorrow, it's mostly sunny. Your top temp into the low 80s with a gentle southwesterly breeze. Thursday's mostly sunny with highs in the mid-80s. And there could be another round of scattered showers and thunderstorms developing Thursday night before it clears out again for Friday and turns hot.

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Great to have you here. The South Shore's Morning News, 95.9 FM, WATD, everywhere on the Odyssey app. And, of course, we'll have a YouTube feed up after 7 where you can watch the show live on YouTube, WATD Radio on YouTube. That'll come up after 7 here on the South Shore's Morning News. I'm Rob Hackelow with the morning team. We'll keep you updated with the traffic and the weather every 10 minutes on the 9s. We've been, of course, dealing with some early delays on Route 3 northbound with a crash down before Smith's Lane in Kingston, and so traffic is slow almost back towards Samoset Street in Plymouth, so expect a tough ride up through there. Coming out of Plymouth into Kingston on Route 3 northbound. We'll keep you updated every 10 minutes on the 9s. Sports, Red Sox making some moves. We'll talk about that. Red Sox, if they win tonight, would win 6 in a row. I know, it seems so low after that the last winning streak, but Red Sox back at home, and a lot of interesting things going on, so we'll talk about that in sports. Later on this morning, we'll give away some more tickets. We have actually a few things to give away, which will be a lot of fun here. One of them is, again, from the Marshfield Kiwanis. They have that great entertainer, the man that he does Elton John, a bunch of other impressions as well, Jimmy Keys. Sunday, August 9th, he's going to have a fun show at the Marshfield Elks Hall on Ocean Street, so we'll give away tickets for that coming up after 7. That'll be Sunday, August 9th at 2, back by popular demand, Jimmy Keys, Marshfield Elks Hall, 1321 Ocean Street, includes Munchies. All right, so we'll give that away coming up after 7. Then also I heard that the boy band experience, this was canceled. I don't remember why. Maybe it was the weather. I don't know if this is from the winter now. I don't remember. But I know the concert is coming up. Larger Than Life. This is the 2000s boy band experience. They are the number one boy band experience in the country. This group has been on tour with NSYNC, O-Town, 98 Degrees, featuring actual boy band style singing, dancing, and that iconic pop look. Larger Than Life. We'll have tickets to give away later on this morning for this show. This show is coming up Saturday, August 29th at 7 at the Laura Center for the Arts, part of the South Shore YMCA shows. We'll have tickets to give away for that coming up later on this morning. Also, as I mentioned, this will be a treat to talk to Mickey. Mickey is going to join us. Mickey White, actor, theater producer Mickey White is going to join us. He is the man behind Harbor Lights Theater, and they are presenting Dear Evan Hansen, which is going to be running August 6th through the 9th at the Carr Amphitheater in Hingham. Mickey White is going to join us. He plays the lead in the show. And also joining us, a member of the cast, will be actress Jill Whalen. You may remember her on Love Boat. She also was in, she had a scene in the movie Airplane as well. But she's here to talk about her being in the cast of Dear Evan Hansen. So you can see Mickey White, you can see Jill Whalen, as others as well, in Hingham. Coming up in just a few days, she's here on the South Shore, so they'll join us at 7:41. Then we'll check in with our tech guy, David Snell, AxSmart IT in Wareham. I think we're going to talk about Robot Wars. That'll be fun. South Shore Chamber of Commerce segment, as we mentioned, Peter from Tiny and Sons Glass will be our special guest this week. Then later on in the 9 o'clock hour, we'll talk to Malcolm Mitchell. He played with the Patriots. He is also a founder of an initiative called Read with Malcolm, which introduces book ownership to students and works to improve literacy in schools. Malcolm Mitchell's book is called My Super Duper Me. It's a great book for kids. He's going to join us after 9, and then at 9:22, our Pause and Clause segment. Connie Marigo is going to be with us, the executive director of the Scituate Animal Shelter. They have their upcoming Dine Out for Cats and Dogs in August, and we'll tell you about that just ahead on WATD. We'll mention more about this as we get closer, but a few other things I wanted to let you know about. In a couple weeks, we're going to be outside of the Walmart in Plymouth.

0: Smith to work with Envoy Ann of the Salvation Army, and we're going to be stuffing a truck to raise as many school supplies for kids as we can. And so we're going to be broadcasting from outside the Walmart at Colony Place in Plymouth in a few weeks. It will be on Friday, August 21st. Friday, August 21st, we're going to be there. The event, I think, runs from 9 to 3, so probably I'll be there before 10 in the morning. I'll leave a little early. Audrey will come on, and we'll be down there. I'll be there with Larry Nelson. And if you can make some time to stop by and say hello to us and drop off school supplies for kids in need, and we can help get as many school supplies for families that need them. And this is where we all work together, and we're going to have a good day, and we're going to be outside Friday, and I'm going to be there most of the day down outside the Walmart in Plymouth on Friday, August 21st. So we hope you can come on down and see us. Also on the 28th of August, we'll have our annual Pilgrim Hall remote from the Pilgrim Hall Museum. We'll broadcast from the front steps of the Pilgrim Hall Museum in Plymouth. That'll be Friday, August 28th from 6 to 10 in the morning. So lots of great stuff coming up on WATD. Right now, though, it is coming around to 6:49, so we're going to get back out to the roads. WATD's traffic and weather, we update it every 10 minutes on the nines on WATD. And, of course, we've been dealing with some early issues out there this morning. And let's get the update now on Route 3 on the northbound side where we had the crash in the left lane. This is prior to Smith's Lane in Kingston. So, again, this would be in the area between Route 44 and Smith's Lane in Kingston. You got that crash. It was in the left lane, and traffic was backed up to not quite Samoset Street. So it's very slow through that stretch. Also expect delays Route 44 eastbound on the loop ramp there getting on to Route 3 north. Beyond there, you're okay from the rest of the way up, coming out of Kingston into Duxbury as you make your way up into Hingham, and then slow Route 18 to Union Street. The expressway is busy from Furnace Brook up towards Southampton Street. 24 is slow, 140 to 44. Route 27 in Brockton up to 139. 93 is slow from Route 28 over to Ponkapog, 128, 795 to 109. Down the Cape, we are seeing some slowdowns at the Sagamore and Bourne bridges. Traffic on the nines every morning. Traffic emergencies when they happen on WATD. Now, the updated South Shore weather. Let's get the details. And we have meteorologist Josh Nichols with the South Shore's most accurate and dependable weather. 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
1: Parts of interior southeastern Massachusetts really got soaked yesterday from those downpours that came on through, which caused localized flooding issues. Bridgewater had close to 3 inches of rain. North Dighton had even more than that, and there were reports of localized flooding in Taunton. We'll have none of that here for the day today. A good supply of sunshine is in store from hilltop to seashore. Your top temp will be into the low and mid-80s with a local onshore breeze developing into the afternoon. Coming up for tonight, look for just a few clouds, relatively comfortable. Could be a little bit of fog in spots, especially interior southeastern Massachusetts way. Overnight low temperatures will be near 60. For your Wednesday, look for an ample amount of sunshine, the high temperature into the low 80s. And Thursday features a mostly sunny sky, the high in the mid-80s. Maybe another round of scattered showers and thunderstorms later Thursday night. Next weather in just 10 minutes. For WATD, meteorologist Josh Nichols.
0: Josh, thank you so much. And right now, outside our studio in Marshfield, the temperature 62 degrees at the weather station, WATD. Coming up next, we'll have the morning sports.
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1: It's time now for WATD Sports. Good morning. I'm Rob Hakala. Well, Red Sox back to work tonight after making some changes. The Red Sox tonight will be beginning a series against the Chicago White Sox at Fenway. And the Sox are looking to make it six wins in a row. On the mound for the Red Sox will be Patrick Sandoval. First pitch at 7:10, Red Sox and White Sox at Fenway. The Red Sox making some moves before the deadline. They have acquired all-star catcher Adley Rutschman from the Orioles for a package that includes three of their top prospects. 28-year-old is hitting .251 with 8 home runs and 47 RBIs this season. However, he is on the injured list with left wrist inflammation, but they're hoping to get him back. No exact timetable on his return. The Red Sox also making moves as well in terms of getting a left-handed reliever named Eric Miller from the San Francisco Giants in exchange for infielder Marcelo Meyer. Red Sox and White Sox, that will be tonight at Fenway at 7:10. And that's our update on sports on WATD.
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1: 95.9 WATD, the South Shore's morning news. Great to have you along. Rob Hakala with the morning team. Dealing with delays, Route 3 northbound. The good news, the crash near Smith Lane is cleared. But expect residual delays back towards, almost back towards Samoset Street. But the good news, that crash should be clearing out of the way on Route 3. But it still looks pretty heavy there in Plymouth getting into Kingston. We'll get another update on traffic and weather just ahead on the nines. Text line 781-837-4900. All right, let's check in with ABC. MySpace is coming back.
9: It's time to dust off your top eight and start thinking about what song really describes you, because MySpace is coming back. Yeah, that's right, MySpace, with its glittery backgrounds and crazy fonts. According to a new documentary, MySpace's current owners, brothers Chris and Tim Vanderhook, say they're resurrecting the once-dominant social media site. MySpace launched back in 2003 as one of the first really mainstream social media platforms. Might be hard to imagine in an era of vertical videos and algorithmic feeds, but MySpace was a huge deal in the mid-2000s. 20 years ago, it was the most visited site on the internet, bigger than Google even. MySpace's popularity, in large part, was driven by how deeply customizable it was. Sure, you had friends on the platform that you could interact with, but you could also select 8 of them, your top 8, as it was known, to be displayed publicly on your profile. You can imagine the drama that caused in high school friend groups. And that was just the beginning. Forget your Facebook banner photos. MySpace let you change the entire background of your profile. You could adjust the fonts and colors of everything, too. And as such, there's a whole demographic of millennials out there who know way more about HTML than they probably need to, all because they wanted to get their profile just right. There was even a feature that automatically played a song when a new person clicked into your profile. Artists like Lily Allen, the Arctic Monkeys, even Adele credit a lot of their early success to kids discovering their music on MySpace. In an era when expressing yourself online was still in its early days, MySpace offered a blank canvas and a whole bunch of digital art supplies. MySpace was the creation of Chris DeWolf and Tom Anderson. Now, if you were on MySpace back in the day, you probably know Tom Anderson. You were automatically friends with him from the moment you signed up. His profile picture is instantly recognizable to the tens of millions of MySpace users. MySpace's founders sold the platform in 2005, and as MySpace bounced between various owners in the late 2000s and 2010s, it lost its prime spot as the internet's public square to ascendant companies like Facebook and Twitter and later Snapchat and TikTok. MySpace never really went away. You can still sign up for an account right now. But as the years wore on, the chaotic look of MySpace came to represent the aesthetic of the mid-2000s internet. And if you know anything about nostalgia, it's that aesthetics have a way of coming back around. Now, we don't really know anything about what this upcoming reimagined version of MySpace will be. The Vanderhoofs haven't said what the site will look like or when it will launch, just that they're waiting for the right time. If that happens, though, you'll want to get your top 8 in order now. Otherwise, it's going to be high school all over again.
1: All right, that's ABC on WATD. That's Mike Dubusky with that report. 659, traffic and weather in the 9s. The crash after Route 44 in Plymouth is cleared. Expect residual delays from Samoset Street to Route 44, then some pockets at Route 18 in Union. Northbound expressway is slow. Furnace Brook up towards Columbia Road. Some reduced speeds getting on the Cape Bridges. And reports of a crash 25 east near Maple Springs Road in Wareham. Going to be lots of sunshine today. The high 83.
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10: ABC News, I'm Sherry Preston. 2 deaths in Michigan now linked to the outbreak of that parasitic bug that's been traced to lettuce.
11: Officials say both had significant underlying health conditions that may have been worsened by cyclosporiasis and dehydration. Nationwide, more than 18,000 people have gotten sick in 45 states. The FDA has linked the outbreak in Michigan and 8 other states to iceberg lettuce sourced by Taylor Farms in central Mexico and served at some Taco Bell restaurants.
10: ABC's Lana Muiz. President Trump says this is the last chance for Iran to reach a peace deal, but Iran still says it has only been talking to Oman. And British officials now say a cargo ship in the Strait of Hormuz has been hit by an unknown projectile. One man is now under arrest in connection with the wildfires that have destroyed hundreds of homes in Washington state. And several Democratic states or several states hold primaries today, including in Michigan, where a Democratic race could be key in deciding which party controls the Senate. This is ABC News. The Senate Judiciary Committee is expected to vote today on the confirmation of Todd Blanche as Attorney General. ABC's Ali Pekoran in Washington says Blanche appeased a couple of Republican holdouts by scrapping President Trump's nearly $2 billion anti-weaponization fund.
12: The president's been pretty clear that he's a big fan of this anti-weaponization fund. He has made a number of public comments in recent days expressing support for the fund, saying that though the fund is dead, he wishes it could go forward, or even going so far as to call on Congress to come up with a way to make the fund into law.
10: What do performers Ariana Grande and Jelly Roll have in common? You won't be seeing as much of either of them for a while. A day after Grande announced she'd be stepping away from public life after her current tour, Jelly Roll says he will also not be touring for a year or two either. In his words, he says he's fixing to take some time off to heal. I'm Sherry Preston, ABC News.
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13: 62 degrees outside of our South Shore studios at 7:02.

0: Good morning, I'm Dan McCready, WATD News, and the news being brought to you by Bellstar Jewelry. Tax-free weekend is August 8th and 9th. 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Shop Bellstar Jewelry in the Anderson Plaza, Route 139 in Pembroke. Hanover firefighters responded to a two-alarm fire yesterday morning at a two-story single-family home after a resident called 911 to report smoke inside the home. Upon arrival at 65 Paul Road, firefighters found smoke showing from the first floor and located an active fire in the basement. A working fire assignment was requested to bring additional mutual aid resources to the scene as crews worked to put out the fire. Firefighters were able to confine the main body of the fire in the basement, while a small amount of fire in the kitchen was extinguished before it could spread further. A second alarm was later requested to provide additional personnel to the scene and maintain fire protection coverage throughout Hanover. There were no civilian or firefighter injuries reported. Damages to the home are estimated to be approximately $200,000. Rockland, Hanson, Pembroke, Abington, and Norwell Fire Departments provided mutual aid. Firefighters cleared the scene around 11:40 a.m. The cause of that fire has not yet been determined and remains under investigation by authorities. WATD News Time coming up on 7:04. More of the day's top stories still to come.
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0: WATD News Time, 7:05, and the news being brought to you by St. Anne's Credit Union. Leverage the power of St. Anne's local lending advantage at their newly opened lending center at 55 Long Pond Road in Plymouth. 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With the Democratic primary just weeks away, incumbent Senator Ed Markey and his primary opponent, Congressman Seth Moulton, took to the debate stage again last night, where age became an issue, with Markey being asked if he would step down if he was unable to serve. Audio courtesy of Boston 25.
2: I would step down, but Congressman Moulton should step down. Any public official should step down if they cannot serve. That is a responsibility. It's not a public service over self-service. You have to serve the public. And again, that's one of the real distinctions I have with Congressman Moulton. In his service on the Armed Services Committee, he has been given an opportunity by his defense company friends to invest in private equity, sweetheart deals that has enriched himself, and it has enriched those companies. That should be illegal, and he should divest from those investments.
0: Moulton argued that it's time for a change.
3: The question before us is whether at 80 years old you should serve for another 6 years. And people ought to ask, what are you going to accomplish in the next 6 years that you haven't been able to accomplish in the last 50? Look, the Washington establishment is broken. If you're honestly happy with the status quo, if you think the Democratic establishment is winning for Massachusetts, if you think it's fine that the Democratic establishment has allowed a second term of Donald Trump, then vote for the status quo. But if you think we ought to have an honest discussion about the future of our politics, if you think we ought to have an honest discussion about our health, I've offered to disclose my health records. The senator refuses, just like I have disclosed my taxes, and the senator has refused to disclose half of his family's wealth.
0: Yeah. The primary election will be held on September 1st. Nate Ruett and his brother Nelson went shark fishing on Cape Cod recently, hoping for an exciting catch, but were shocked by what they reeled in. The brothers caught a tiger shark, a tropical species with a reputation for eating everything it can swallow.

0: The brothers, longtime sport fishermen who live in Massachusetts, caught and released the juvenile shark. Scientists say the shark is far more common in warmer southern waters, such as the Caribbean Sea, and its appearance off Falmouth is an indicator of warming seas caused by climate change. Tiger sharks are among the many kinds of sea life that have been trending north in recent years as seas have warmed, and other sharks have done the same, according to scientists. Sightings of great whites off Cape Cod have been increasingly frequent. The big sharks have also been seen off New Hampshire and Maine. Scientists have attributed the shift in great white sightings to factors including a higher abundance of seals, which the great whites prey on. Other sea animals, including black sea bass, appear to be moving north because of the warming of the ocean waters. WATD News Time coming up on 7:08. Traffic and weather on the nines is next.
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2: Now, WATD traffic and weather on the nines.
3: All right, and the time now is 7:09. Traveling up Route 3 on the northbound side, we did have the crash that cleared. This was before Smith's Lane in Kingston, so some good news there. You do have some pockets from Route 44 to Smith's Lane, and then again some more volume up past Route 3A heading into Duxbury, but that volume is all moving forward. And then some slowdowns up through South Weymouth and Braintree. Southbound is slow at the Sagamore, 25 East, a little busy at the Bourne. 24 is busy as you make your way up this morning from before Route 27 in Brockton up past 139 in Stoughton. 128 northbound is busy from 95 in Canton to 109. 93 southbound is busy out of Braintree getting over to Canton. The expressway is filled in. Furnace Brook up towards Southampton Street. And we had a crash reported on Route 25. A vehicle off the road, 25 East near Maple Springs Road in Wareham. Traffic on the nines every morning. Traffic emergencies when they happen on WATD. Now the updated South Shore weather.
4: Parts of interior southeastern Massachusetts really got soaked yesterday from those downpours that came on through, which caused localized flooding issues. Bridgewater had close to 3 inches of rain. North Dighton had even more than that. And there were reports of localized flooding in Taunton. We'll have none of that here for the day today. A good supply of sunshine is in store from hilltop to seashore. Your top temp will be into the low and mid-80s with a local onshore breeze developing into the afternoon. Coming up for tonight, look for just a few clouds. Relatively comfortable. Could be a little bit of fog in spots, especially interior southeastern Massachusetts way. Overnight low temperatures will be near 60. For your Wednesday, look for an ample amount of sunshine. The high temperature into the low 80s. And Thursday features a mostly sunny sky, the high in the mid-80s, maybe another round of scattered showers and thunderstorms later Thursday night. Next weather in just 10 minutes. For WATD, meteorologist Josh Nichols.
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0: 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The South Shore's Morning News rolls on 95.9 FM WATD. Good old-fashioned radio. I'm Rob Hackler with the morning team everywhere as well on the Odyssey app. And we got the YouTube camera fired up. WATD Radio on YouTube. You can catch Dan in our newsroom. Local news. He'll be along every half hour. Dan McCready. I'm here, and also, as you know, it's a Tuesday, so every Tuesday and Thursday, representing the pride of Emerson, here he is, ladies and gentlemen, Anthony Ciano. Anthony, good morning.
1: Good morning, everybody.
0: Oh, welcome in, Anthony. Here you are, Tuesday morning. What's going on?
1: That's right. Thanks for having me back again.
0: Yeah, well, absolutely, absolutely.
1: And welcome to August.
0: Yeah, welcome. Oh, yes, this is right. This is your first August show.
1: Yeah.
0: Yeah, so here we are. We're 4 days into August. All right. How you doing? You had a good weekend?
1: Yeah, for
0: anything,
1: sure.
0: Anything special this weekend?
1: Not really, no.
0: No, you're just excited about the Marshfield Fair, getting ready for the fair.
1: Oh, yeah, coming.
0: It'll be here, what, the 21st, I think. The 21st will be the first day of the Marshfield Fair, so it'll be good.
1: We're
0: Anthony
1: ready.
0: Will be working there, right?
1: That's right, yeah, at least for a couple days.
0: At least for a couple days. Before he gets ready for college. Let's see, text line is 781-837-4900. If you want to text in, you can say hello. You can also go to the YouTube chat room as well. 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Again, good news. They made quick work of that crash, Route 3, in the Plymouth-Kingston area. So that's gone now, that crash we had north of Route 44 in Plymouth. So that's easing out. So good news there on the Tuesday ride. It was a little slow earlier coming out of Plymouth. Red Sox making some moves. We can get to that in the morning sports. We'll have our digital pro, Kim Commando. And then we're going to play our interview with Mickey White and Jill Whalen at 7:41. Mickey White is he's a Duxbury native. He's the man behind Harbor Lights Theater. And they are presenting a production of Dear Evan Hansen. It's going to be performed outdoors at the Carr Amphitheater in Hingham. And that'll be August 6th through the 9th. So we'll talk about this show. I know. Only a few performances, and that'll be it.
1: Yeah.
0: And you have Jill Whalen, who was a star on the TV show Love Boat.
1: Oh,
0: I
1: wow.
0: know, yeah. So she's going to be in town, and we'll be part of that cast. So we'll tell you about that at 7:40. In just a moment, we're going to be opening up the phone lines to give away the tickets. Jimmy Keys is coming back by popular demand. The great entertainer, Jimmy Keys, he also is a musician and a comedian impressionist. He does an impression of Elton John. And Jimmy Keys is coming Sunday, August 9th at 2 p.m. Here he is.
1: Oh, there he is.
0: There's Jimmy Keys.
1: If you're on the YouTube.
0: There you go. There's a photo of Jimmy Keys. You can see him there doing his Elton John. And he will be coming to the Marshfield Elks Hall, 1321 Ocean Street in Marshfield, and that will be at 2 o'clock on Sunday, and the tickets include some snacks. So they call it Munchies, all right, with Jimmy Keys, backed by popular demand. So we're going to be giving away some tickets. So if you want to go to the show, be listening up, and we'll tell you when to call in for that, and we'll have Anthony working the phone lines.
1: That's right.
0: I know.
1: I'm ready.
0: All right, you're ready for that, so we'll do that. In just a few minutes, we'll get ready to do that on WATD. And then later on, David Snell, Tech Talk at 8:11. Peter Brown from Tiny and Sons Glass will join us at 8:41 with the South Shore Chamber of Commerce segment. And then Malcolm Mitchell, you saw that. He's the rookie that helped Patriots win one of their Super Bowls. He is a founder of an initiative called Read with Malcolm. And Malcolm Mitchell wants to help students improve their reading skills. It's important, as you know, literacy and getting kids to start reading younger and to get a love of books. And Malcolm Shear, the Magic Foundation, promotes the benefits of reading to kids in underserved communities. So he's going to join us. He'll be calling in at 9:11 to talk about his new kids' book.
1: Exciting.
0: It's called, My Super Duper Me. And I'll hold up the cover here as well for you YouTube viewers. Look at this. Look at this kid's book.
1: Into the YouTube.
0: Yeah. Look at that, huh? My Super Duper Me. What do you think?
1: Some good artwork.
0: Yeah. It's great. That's cool. Yeah. He's the illustrations. I'm not sure who. DC Lino looks like did the illustrations, but Malcolm Mitchell is going to join us, and we'll talk about his story and talk about why it's so important for kids to read and why he's so passionate about doing it. So we'll have him on after the news at 9. And then Paws and Claws, Connie Marigo from the Scituate Animal Shelter is going to be popping on in to tell us about the Absolutely. Annual Dine Out for Cats and Dogs, Anthony.
1: That's exciting.
0: Yeah. So lots of good stuff on the program today.
1: It's a full house today.
0: I know. So thank you so much for being here. We appreciate it. And what we're going to do now is we'll do business, and then we'll check traffic and weather. But right now, it's a chance to call in and win these tickets for Jimmy Keys. I think I have the do we have some audio? We do. Okay. You're ready to hear a little bit of his promotional video for Jimmy Keys, Anthony? Are you
1: Absolutely.
0: Ready?
1: Absolutely. Okay. Let's do it.
0: Ladies and gentlemen, Jimmy Keys.
2: You're about to meet a man who has entertained some of the biggest names in show business.
0: Wow.
2: You are about to enter the world of Jimmy Keys, a world of laughter, music, and visual impressions. From Las Vegas to Bermuda, from Bangkok to New Zealand, he is truly an international entertainer.
3: My impressions are basically visual impressions. 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
4: Yeah. Hey kids, shake it loose together, the spotlight's hitting summer, been known to change the weather, but can you feel the love?
1: I like this, this is fun.
0: Yeah, so he's coming to Marshfield, and Jimmy Keys is going to be there, so what do you say we give away a pair of tickets? Jimmy Keys, Sunday, August 9th, 2 p.m. If you can go this Sunday to the Marshfield Elks Hall and you want to enjoy a great show, we'll give this away right now. Anthony, I'm going to let you pick the caller number, Anthony. What caller do you want to take this morning?
1: I think I'm feeling caller number 3.
0: All right, caller 3 right now. 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Caller 3 right now. Call in. You'll get those tickets to see Jimmy Keys on Sunday in Marshfield. 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
5: From ABC News, Wall Street Now. Investors are poised to build on Monday's strong start to the week. The S&P added nearly 1.5% yesterday. The NASDAQ composite surged more than 2%. The Dow Jones gained 700 points to close at a record 53,178. In the largest class action settlement in U.S. history, more than 170,000 student borrowers who said their schools ripped them off will have their loans forgiven. Collectively, they'll have $11 billion in debt erased. Paper products giant Kimberly-Clark says it may have found a way to stop using trees. Early tests show that a plant called Hesperalo could be used to make products that are stronger and softer than ones made with wood. The first banners have gone up on strip shopping malls and standalone retailers, signaling the approach of fall. The flagship Spirit Halloween store in Egg Hollow, New Jersey, has opened for the season. The specialty chain plans to operate an unprecedented 1,575 shops this year. Jim Ryan, ABC News.
0: 719 WATD's traffic and weather on the 9s. And the ride this morning along Route 3 on the northbound side. We are looking at some delays still in the Kingston area after Route 3A in Kingston as you make your way through there. Some pockets from earlier troubles and some slowdowns around Route 18. Northbound Expressway, heavy Furnace Brook to Columbia Road. Route 3 South, busy at the Sagamore. 25 East, a little slow at the Bourne. 24 is some slowdowns up out of Brockton up through Avon. 93 is slow. Route 28 over to Ponkapog. Again, 138 to 95. And 128 is busy, 95 to 109. Traffic on the 9s every morning. Traffic emergencies when they happen on WATD. 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
6: Parts of interior southeastern Massachusetts really got soaked yesterday from those downpours that came on through, which caused localized flooding issues. Bridgewater had close to 3 inches of rain. North Dighton had even more than that, and the reports of localized flooding in Taunton. We'll have none of that here for the day today. A good supply of sunshine is in store from hilltop to seashore. Your top temp will be into the low and mid-80s with a local onshore breeze developing into the afternoon. Coming up for tonight, look for just a few clouds. Relatively comfortable. Could be a little bit of fog in spots, especially interior southeastern Massachusetts way. Overnight low temperatures will be near 60. For your Wednesday, look for an ample amount of sunshine, the high temperature into the low 80s. And Thursday features a mostly sunny sky, the high in the mid-80s. Maybe another round of scattered showers and thunderstorms later Thursday night. Next weather in just 10 minutes. For WATD, I'm meteorologist Josh Nichols.
0: Thank you so much, Josh. And right now, outside our studio in Marshfield, we are at 64 degrees at the weather station, WATD. Low tide is going to be in at 9:47. Oh, that'll be nice. High tide, though, coming in at 4:03 this afternoon. Right now, 64 degrees in Marshfield as got some good beach days coming up, Anthony, for sure. Let's see. Congratulations is going. Who is going to see Jimmy Keys in Marshfield? What do we got?
1: We have Jim from Rockland, Rob.
0: From Rockland? Is this fixed? Jim from Rockland. Okay. Do you know Jim, by the way?
1: I don't know Jim.
0: You don't know everybody in Rockland. Okay.
1: No, it's a small
0: Anthony,
1: town, though.
0: You know, it's a small town.
1: I'm sure I've walked by probably, down the street for
0: probably,
1: sure.
0: Yeah, you know, who knows? You passed him by the...
1: Yeah, absolutely.
0: Yeah. What do you got? I don't know. Maybe you saw him at Magoo's.
1: Right. Magoo's is awesome.
0: Okay. All right. So congratulations to Jim. Is it Jim from Rockland? Okay. Jim, you win yourself two tickets to see Jimmy Keys. He is coming Sunday, August 9th, 2 p.m., Marshfield Elks Hall. And that supports the Kiwanis charities. So there you go. Good stuff. All right. Congratulations, Jim. Coming up next, the morning sports.
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0: All right, 724 WATD Sports. Good morning. I'm Rob Hackelow. Well, back to work for the Red Sox tonight as the Red Sox are home to begin a series against the Chicago White Sox. That will be at 7:10. The Red Sox are looking to make it 6 wins in a row. Patrick Sandoval will be on the mound to start for the Red Sox tonight at Fenway. Red Sox are making some moves here before the trade deadline. Three-time All-Star catcher Adley Rutschman is coming to Boston in a deal with the Orioles. In return, the Red Sox are sending catcher Carlos Narvaez, pitching prospect Anthony Eiason, and two other prospects to Baltimore. In another trade, the Sox acquired left-handed reliever Eric Miller from the San Francisco Giants in exchange for infielder Marcelo Meyer. And that's our update on sports on WATD. Coming up on WATD, we'll have our digital pro, Kim Commando, on 95.9 WATD. 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
0: 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I'm Rob Hackelow with the morning team. 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
1: All right, it is 7:27 on the South Shore's Morning News. And Anthony, gas prices still pretty high for sure when you got to fill up, that's for sure. And the president making some comments on that. We're still waiting for the Strait of Hormuz to be fully open and the situation in the Middle East to be fully resolved. While speaking to reporters at the White House yesterday, President Donald Trump had some strong words. He wanted to speak to those oil companies, including Chevron and ExxonMobil, who had record profits last quarter. That's what the president had to say.
2: They're making too much money, okay? Based on a shortage, they're making too much money. I don't like it. But they made too much money. Chevron, too much money. ExxonMobil, too much money.
1: All right. And the president, of course, still trying to work things out with Iran. ABC's chief Washington correspondent, Jonathan Carl.
3: The president is well aware that gas prices have jumped to more than $4 a gallon, up $1.13 since he launched the war more than 5 months ago. Trump insists there will soon be an agreement to reopen the Strait of Hormuz.
2: We're talking about the strait, the opening of the strait, having it open literally by tomorrow, completely open.
3: It's unclear how that would happen, but he insisted he would agree to no arrangement that allows the Iranians to charge a toll.
1: All right, that is ABC's Jonathan Carl. We have the 7:30 news coming up with Dan McCready. And next half hour on WATD, we'll tell you about a great show coming to Hingham, a live performance of Dear Evan Hansen, Harbor Lights Theater. We'll talk to Mickey White and also Jill Whalen, who is on the show Love Boat. Mickey and Jill joining us after the 7:30 news. Right now it is 7:29, WATD traffic and weather. On the 9s and Route 25 eastbound, we got a right lane crash vehicle off the road near Maple Springs Road in Wareham. Then you've got some slowdowns at the Bourne Bridge. Route 3 south is slow at the Sagamore. 3 north, looks like that's just about eased out through Kingston. Then we had a pocket getting by 228 Route 18 in Union Street. Northbound expressway looks pretty full here this morning from Braintree up to Southampton Street. 35 minutes from Braintree to Boston. Really jammed this. Okay, that's the HOV lane is closed, we're told, temporarily due to a disabled vehicle. So the HOV lane is closed. 24 is slow. Avon up through Stoughton. South Shore weather for today. We're going to have lots of sunshine. The high today up about 83. Tonight, mainly clear. Low 61. 65 in Marshfield, 7:30.
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5: 65 degrees outside of our South Shore studios at 7:30. Good morning. I'm Dan McCready, WATD News, and the news being brought to you by Early Law Group. Injured? Call early before it's too late. 617-444-7777. After an opening week of wrenching testimony and a jury trip to the home where Lindsay Clancy strangled her three children, her murder trial resumed yesterday with more testimony about the killings in Duxbury in 2023. Yesterday's witnesses included emergency room doctors who treated Clancy and two of her children, building on testimony some of their colleagues gave for the prosecution last week. Forensic psychiatrist Dr. Jilham Biswas testified that she was one of the doctors that examined Lindsay when she was brought to the hospital. Prosecutor Jennifer Sprague asked about the exam.
6: Would it be fair that some of the obvious signs of psychosis would be someone whose thoughts are disorganized, that their thinking isn't linear, that they're not making sense, things like word salad where they're just throwing in words, making sentences that don't make sense?
7: So you describe symptoms that we can see in people with serious mental illness who have a psychotic disorder with active symptoms.
6: And you didn't see any of that with Ms. Clancy, is that correct?
7: Not in that snapshot moment of time.
6: Right. And to be clear, you only saw her for a limited amount of time on that one day, correct?
7: That is correct.
6: And this is January 26, 2023, about a day and a half or so after she's admitted to Brigham and Women's.
7: That is correct, yes.
6: And she's still intubated.
7: Yes.
6: And one of the first questions she asks is, do I have a lawyer?
7: Yes.
5: Clancy's defense says she was a loving mother who was overmastered by postpartum psychosis, a dangerous psychiatric condition that afflicts a small portion of women after childbirth and affects their hold on reality.
7: Could you ask that question again?
8: Yeah, when you looked at the medical record and
7: yes.
8: When you were involved evaluating her on behalf of the hospital, because you weren't a psychiatrist that her mother or father had retained and asked to go see her, right?
7: Correct.
8: You were working for the hospital.
7: I was working for Brigham and Women's Hospital.
8: And you had spoken to a number of people before you interacted with her for the 20 minutes that you saw her while she was there for a month, right?
7: No.
8: Okay. Now, were you aware of her history of documented postpartum depression?
7: I was aware of mostly the postpartum anxiety that was in the record, yes.
8: And postpartum anxiety, the symptomology would be insomnia?
7: Yes,
8: and candy. Did she have insomnia prior to seeing you for 20 minutes?
7: Yes.
8: And do you recall the length of time that she would be suffering from insomnia? Was it like a week, a day, a month, or what?
7: I don't recall the timing exactly.
8: Do you recall that at one point that she was on medication and actually went for 48 hours without sleep?
7: I don't recall that exactly from the record.
5: The prosecutors contend that she acted intentionally and should be held criminally responsible for the deaths of Callan, Dawson, and Cora Clancy, who ranged in age from 8 months to 5 years of age. WATD News Time, 7:34. More of the day's top stories still to come.
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5: 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A Plymouth woman died after being struck by a fallen tree while at her home. Authorities say the incident happened on Sullivan Avenue just after 1 o'clock yesterday afternoon. Officials say while the woman was sitting outside on her back porch, a gust of wind caused the tree to snap and fall onto the home and the woman trapping her. First responders performed life-saving measures at the scene. She was transported to a local hospital where she later died. Her name has not yet been released. The incident is under investigation by Plymouth Police and state police detectives assigned to the Plymouth County District Attorney's Office. President Donald Trump remains furious that his hand-picked top Washington prosecutor defied him in the probe of the damage to the reflecting pool. Washington correspondent Sagar Magani reports.
12: President Trump is upping his criticism of the woman he chose to be the nation's capital's top federal prosecutor. The president says he's really disappointed Jeanine Pirro moved to drop charges against a former Olympian accused of vandalizing the Lincoln Memorial reflecting pool.
2: She folded like an umbrella.
12: And accuses Pirro of choking. He's maintained David Hearn and others vandalized the pool, but Pirro assessed the damage was due to shoddy construction. It was a rare case in his second term of a top Trump aide or appointee openly defying him. Pirro has stayed quiet since. The president has not said if he'll fire her. Sagar Meghani at the White House.
5: Authorities say they've arrested a 37-year-old man suspected of intentionally starting one of the devastating wildfires burning around Spokane, Washington. The Spokane County Sheriff's Office said yesterday they arrested Aaron F. Farinacci for arson. He's accused of starting the Old Trails fire. It's one of the fires that are burning in the area, which have destroyed at least 700 structures and forced more than 60,000 people to evacuate. The Old Trails fire sparked on Saturday. Farinacci will make his first court appearance on Tuesday. WATD News Time coming up on 7:38. Traffic and weather on the nines is next.
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1: All right, 7:39. Let's get a look at the Tuesday drive. We've got a crash in the right lane, a vehicle off the road 25 East near Maple Springs Road in Wareham. So expect a slow ride getting by there. And then some slowdowns approaching the Bourne Bridge. Route 3 South is slow at the Sagamore. Route 3 northbound, some pockets by Route 3A in Duxbury, again around Route 18 in Union. Northbound Expressway. HOV lane closed to a disabled vehicle, so the HOV lane is closed at its entrance due to a breakdown inside, so no use of the HOV lane. Northbound Expressway is heavy from Braintree up to Southampton Street. The drive time, about 34 minutes, Braintree to Boston. 24 is busy, Harrison Boulevard to 139. 93 southbound is slow, Route 28 over to Canton. 128 is heavy, 95 to 109 in Dedham. Traffic on the nines every morning, traffic emergencies when they happen on WATD. Now the updated South Shore weather.
15: At the Blue Hill Observatory yesterday, a little bit more than two-thirds of an inch of rain was recorded in some of the thundery downpours that worked their way through. The top temp was at 76 degrees with high levels of humidity. We'll note that the humidity levels will come down a bit here for the day today, but it will be warmer. Your top temp close to the low and mid-80s with an ample amount of sunshine. The breeze will be gentle coming in out of the west, but it will turn locally onshore during the course of the afternoon. Coming up here for tonight, plan on just a few clouds. Overnight low temperatures will be close to 60, not bad. For tomorrow, it's mostly sunny. Your top temp into the low 80s with a gentle southwesterly breeze. Thursday's mostly sunny with highs in the mid-80s. And there could be another round of scattered showers and thunderstorms developing Thursday night before it clears out again for Friday and turns hot. We'll see a good supply of sun. Your top temp close to 90. Next weather in just 10 minutes. For WATD, I'm meteorologist Josh Nichols.
5: 64 degrees at the weather station, WATD. I'm Dan McCready at 7:42. 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

And good morning. We continue on the South Shore's Morning News on 95.9 WATD. I'm Rob Hackler with the Morning Team. Great to have you here. We are so excited for 1 week this August, and in fact, it's only a few days away. The South Shore will not have to travel to New York City to experience Broadway caliber theater. Instead, some of Broadway

0: Yeah, this is great.
1: This is great. Well, thank you. By the way, I know you reached out, Mickey, and we wanted to get you in because the show's only a few days away. Yeah. So tell me, how excited are you that this show is coming to the South Shore?
0: Oh, my gosh. This is just a dream come true. I've been working in New York as a producer for a while now, and I've slowly realized there's no place like home. So it is such a marriage and perfect opportunity to be able to bring back everyone from the city that I'm working with back home, and it's been just amazing.
1: Well, tell us about the show, because it says since its Broadway debut, Dear Evan Hansen has become one of the most acclaimed musicals of the past decade, earning 6 Tony Awards, including Best Musical. So talk about, because it has important themes, right?
0: Yeah, it does. I mean, this show, I think, primarily at its core is really about community, which I think is also a big reason why we decided to go with this, because that's also what drives Harbor Lights and bringing everyone together through that. The music is by Pasek and Paul. It is just a jam. The songs are the best. But it's about this boy, Evan Hansen, who deals with social insecurities and finding his way, and ultimately being able to be true to himself is really what the lesson, I think, and the takeaway is.
1: Jill?
2: Yeah, it's about relationships. The characters are all really well developed, very identifiable. I'm sure while watching the show as an audience member, you can certainly identify with several of the people that will come up on the stage. It's set at a high school,
1: okay,
2: and then at 2 family homes that happen after school hours. One of them is a single mom, and the other one is a family of 2 kids. I play the mom of the 2 kids and the husband, and the parents aren't really getting along, and the kids, one of them has got a lot of struggles, and so the other child is kind of, if you have kids and one of them has the struggle, that's where your attention goes.
1: Yeah.
2: So the other child is sort of kind of just a little bit angry because they are sort of left behind as you're trying to parent the other one. And then Evan Hansen's mother is a single mom trying to support her son, work, build a life for herself, build a home for him with some success. And it's just there are some very, very heavy themes that happen without giving too much away. But it's definitely a relatable modern musical with great music that every generation really will enjoy. And the caliber of acting is absolutely Broadway caliber. I mean, I'm so thrilled to be working with this cast. Orfei, who plays Evan Hansen's mom, is a Tony Award nominee for Legally Blonde. She's a concert touring artist, and she's phenomenal. She walks on that stage and commands a presence. Then we have Adam Pascal, who originated his role in Rent, who's directing us. And then we have James Moy, who plays my husband, who actually did the husband-father role on Broadway.
1: They're all going to be performing?
2: They're all performing.
0: Wow. We've got Chris Medlin, who's on Netflix's Sweet Magnolias, who you might know. Tori Vaghese from America's Got Talent, isn't it? Dylan Klena, who's on The Jagged Little Pill. Yeah, and his brother's Derek Klena. The 2 D's.
2: Who's a Broadway actor as well.
1: Wow.
2: And I mean, I'm telling you, this is not something to miss, because I am so impressed with the talent.
1: Wow. Well, Jill, what drew you to this project? Why did you want to get involved?
2: Well, I think that was it.
1: Yeah.
2: I think being able to work with these people, I'm primarily film and television.
1: Yeah.
2: But my first love is theater.
1: Yeah.
2: And when Mickey asked me if I would come and do this, and he told me who was there, of course I want to be there. Of course I want to work with these people. This is my bucket list item, is to work with people of this caliber. So I'm thrilled to be here.
1: Well, I went on to the website and I was looking through, and you're right, all the people that Jill was talking about, go to harborlightstheater.com. You can find out about the shows, because again, there are still a few tickets available, but this is a very limited run, right, Mickey?
0: Yeah, only Thursday through Sunday, and I think that's also the beauty of it. This is not a touring production. This is solely for the South Shore community. It's like my love letter back to everyone here. So I hope that it's only 5 performances, and then we're done.
2: It will
0: never happen again.
2: Wow. Then school is out.
0: And school's out. So definitely
1: make
0: it 5.
1: Well, it's so, because you're from the South Shore. You grew up, what, Duxbury? Roxbury?
0: I did, yes.
1: Mm-hmm. So, I mean, it's amazing to have you, as you said, kind of your gift to home, to do something, and to have people be able to enjoy, as Jill just talked about, this amazing cast, to be able to take it all in close to home is a real summer treat.
0: 100%. I mean, everyone in the community has just championed this for years now and kept asking, what's next, what's next, what's next? And even though I'm

0: Living in New York, it's like, I gotta bring this back because it is just so well received and valued and appreciated, and it really has been a remarkable.
1: And you don't have to give up on your summer nights because it's in an amphitheater.
0: Absolutely.
1: So it's outside in a gorgeous bucolic area.
0: Yes.
2: Oh, wow.
3: With
2: okay,
3: a bar
2: tell
3: and
2: us
3: an
2: about
3: ice cream
2: the venue,
3: truck.
2: Then. Tell us about the venue. Tell
1: it's
2: us
1: a car
2: it's
1: theater.
2: In Hingham.
0: The Car Amphitheater, yes. It's at the South Shore Conservatory campus
2: okay.
0: in Hingham.
2: Oh, that's a great look.
0: Yeah, and this is actually the first time they're presenting a theatrical performance there. They do a ton of amazing bands.
2: Yeah.
0: So this is the first time we're bringing in full lighting, sound, scenic, live band, and obviously
1: sets,
0: costumes, the whole shebang
1: yep.
0: to bring this Broadway
2: wow.
0: show right to your backyard.
2: Oh, that's great. And Jill, how do you like being on the South Shore?
1: Oh, it's beautiful. This is actually really, I've been to Boston,
2: yeah.
1: but and I've been to Salem on a cruise ship. Thank
2: okay.
1: you very much. But I haven't been landlocked for a while.
2: No.
1: And I'm beyond excited to be here. I'm a lobster roll aficionado, and
2: oh.
1: so
2: Green Harbor, you got to take a
0: yeah,
2: roll over
0: lobster
2: there.
0: Pound,
1: good to
0: yeah.
1: know.
2: Yeah.
1: And my best friends are from Athol,
2: okay.
1: Massachusetts, which is Athol, Maine. Right? Is it Athol in Maine or Massachusetts?
2: There's an Athol in Massachusetts. I think out
0: is
2: on
0: there?
2: Route 2, right?
1: Yeah, it's a very small
0: right.
1: town. That's
2: yeah.
1: all I know, and that's where they're from. So we're meeting up afterwards,
2: oh.
1: and we're going to take a little mini vacay with my husband.
2: Oh,
1: and,
2: this is so
1: and our
2: so,
1: dear
2: such
1: friends.
2: A treat.
1: Yes, so
2: well,
1: we're
2: so wonderful
1: so excited
2: to meet
1: be
2: you because you know Mickey was saying, "Hey Rob, you think you'll have a time to squeeze Joe?" I said, "Joe Whalen and Mickey, come on in here to WATD." Of course, it's a pleasure to have both of you in here.
1: Well, we thank you for having us. Please come see our show.
2: I just wanted to make sure we could get the word out about the show because
0: yeah.
2: you know summertime is busy,
0: yep.
2: and we don't want you to be one of those people that say, "Oh, I wished I had gone too," because you're going to really have an amazing experience. So if people want to get tickets, Mickey, how do they do that?
0: You should visit harborlightstheater.com, and that's harbor with a U and theaters R-E.
2: 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Get your tickets, and again, it opens up Thursday and runs through Sunday?
0: You got it.
2: All right, we've been chatting this morning with Mickey Hansen. He's been with us today, or Mickey Hansen.
0: I'll take it.
2: Dear Evan Hansen. Mickey White has been with us today as we're talking about the show, Dear Evan Hansen, and also, of course, wonderful performer Jill Whalen with us as well. So make sure you see the show, and we thank you, Mickey and Jill, for coming on today.
0: Thank you so
1: Thanks for having
0: much.
1: Us.
2: Thank you. Let's get out to the roads now. WATD traffic and weather and the ride on the expressway that's jammed from Braintree up to Columbia Road. Good news is the HOV lane is reopened. The breakdown is gone, and for those that can use the HOV lane, they're enjoying it. All right, Route 3 is sluggish before Route 18 in Weymouth. It's busy up into Braintree. Southbound is slow at the Sagamore. 25 East is slow at the Bourne. 495 southbound is slow, approaching Route 44 in Middleboro. Northbound 24 is heavy as you make your way from Route 27 in Brockton up past 139. And 93 is slow, Route 28 over to Canton. That continues 128 north. Usual delays from 95 to 109 in Dedham. Traffic on the nines every morning. Traffic emergencies when they happen on WATD. Now the updated South Shore weather. And our weather is being sponsored by Cape Cod 5. Passionate about supporting the financial wellness of individuals, families, and businesses across southeastern Massachusetts, visit their new location on Commerce Way in Plymouth today.
4: Parts of interior southeastern Massachusetts really got soaked yesterday from those downpours that came on through, which caused localized flooding issues. Bridgewater had close to 3 inches of rain. North Dighton had even more than that, and the reports of localized flooding in Taunton. We'll have none of that here for the day today. A good supply of sunshine is in store from hilltop to seashore. Your top temp will be into the low and mid-80s with a local onshore breeze developing into the afternoon. Coming up for tonight, look for just a few clouds, relatively comfortable. Could be a little bit of fog in spots, especially interior southeastern Massachusetts way. Overnight low temperatures will be near 60. For your Wednesday, look for an ample amount of sunshine, the high temperature into the low 80s. And Thursday features a mostly sunny sky, the high in the mid-80s. Maybe another round of scattered showers and thunderstorms later Thursday night. Next weather in just 10 minutes. For WATD, I'm meteorologist Josh Nichols.
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2: 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Good morning. 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All right, so back to work for the Red Sox tonight. The Red Sox, as you know, were off last night. They have returned from a very successful road trip. They have won 5 in a row, so they're looking to make it 6 in a row. Tonight, Sox and White Sox, Chicago White Sox in town. That game will be at Fenway at 7:10. Patrick Sandoval expected to be on the mound. Red Sox also making some moves before the trade deadline. 3-time All-Star catcher Adley Rutschman is coming to Boston in a deal with the Orioles. He is coming. The Red Sox say that he will be a great hitter for Fenway in this ballpark. There is a catch, though. He is, speaking of catcher, no, but he is on the injured list right now with left wrist inflammation. No timetable on his return, but they're excited to have him. And also the Red Sox making a deal to acquire left-handed reliever Eric Miller from the San Francisco Giants in exchange for infielder Marcelo Myers being sent to San Francisco. Sox and Chicago White Sox tonight at Fenway at 7:10. And that's our update on sports.
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2: Rob Hakala with the morning team. 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They say gas prices, I guess oil prices going up again. I still got below 4, which is good, I guess. Down the street, the Noria is still at a good deal, yeah. I think, if you put in your code there. Let's see. Also, yeah, yesterday they talked about Lindsey Clancy and the Clancy trial. Some of the journals. Very painful to watch the, I don't really, it's the watching the doctors talk about, you know, operating on Lindsey, or especially the really painful part is hearing about this, just the efforts to try to save those kids, or at least try to get one of them, their heart going or their breathing again. And Oh, boy. Yeah, we'll see what happens today. They're going to have more in Plymouth, Superior Court.

0: Lindsey Clancy's defense attorney, Kevin Reddington, really focusing again on some of the procedures and trying to show that Clancy's suicide attempt was not faked, and also talk about the bleeding and some of the other injuries as well. He pressed some of those doctors yesterday.
1: Her core body temperature was 82 degrees, is that right?
2: If that's what the record states, then yes.
1: I'm sorry?
2: If that's what her medical record states, then
1: yes. As you sit here, you don't know what her core body temperature was?
2: I saw her 3 years ago. I see about 200 patients a month.
1: I'm sure you're very busy, but this is a murder trial, doctor. Did you review your records and your notes?
2: I'm happy to look at my record if you bring it
1: there. Did you review your records and notes before you came in here today to testify on this case?
2: Sir, I did, but I don't have a photographic memory.
1: Did she regain consciousness at all while she was in your emergency room?
2: No.
1: Was her cervical spine injured?
2: I don't recall. I'd have to look at the report.
1: Were you aware that her thyroid was crushed?
2: I don't recall.
1: Do you know that her cervical spine vertebrae was fractured, destroyed?
2: I don't recall.
0: All right, more on that coming up. Of course, Dan McCready in our WATD newsroom will continue to follow the Clancy trial, Lindsey Clancy. All right, we've got the 8 o'clock news coming up. We're going to focus on our Tech Talk segment, though, after the news at 8.
3: Here we go.
0: I think we're talking about robots. That'll be
3: robots.
0: Fun, yeah. Route 3, northbound is heavy, Route 18 to Union Street. Southbound is slow at the Sagamore, 25 East slow at the Bourne. The expressway is jammed from Furnace Brook up towards Columbia Road. South Shore weather for today. Lots of sunshine. Mostly sunny, a high 83. We're at 67 right now. Good morning. It is 8 o'clock.
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5: ABC News, I'm Sherry Preston. An arrest in Washington State. A man now accused of setting one of three wildfires that have burned hundreds of buildings. ABC's Alex Stone is in Spokane.
6: As multiple wildfires converge around Washington State's second largest city.
7: We love this house. We raised our kids here, and everything is gone.
6: John and Kathy Sherrick were out of town when the fires destroyed their house.
8: Every memory of my children are down there. Every memory of my grandchildren are down there. It's just, right now I just feel empty.
6: More than 700 homes and businesses confirmed destroyed, but authorities fear the number could be far higher.
5: The outbreak of cyclosporiasis now turning deadly. The deaths of two people in Michigan have been linked to the outbreak that experts say was spread at least in part by tainted lettuce from Mexico. Several states are holding primaries today, and a key one is the Democratic Senate race in Michigan. That race crucial to deciding control of the Senate. This is ABC News. Week two of testimony is underway in the Massachusetts trial of Lindsey Clancy. She says she was suffering from severe postpartum depression when she strangled her three young children to death. Here's ABC's Sophie Flay.
9: Prosecutors argue Clancy planned and carried out the murders. They say she then tried to take her own life by jumping from the second story window of the family's home, leaving her paralyzed. Clancy admitted to the killings, but pleaded not guilty. Her lawyers argue she was suffering from postpartum psychosis, a severe mental health condition they say left her legally insane.
5: In court on Monday, lawyers read entries from her diaries in which she described feeling overwhelmed. It was an unusual night in the New York City subway system. A vacuum train, which sucks up garbage and debris from the tracks, caught fire at a station in the city's East Village. Heavy smoke spewed from the station as commuters who were waiting on the platform fled to the street. So far, there have only been minor injuries reported. I'm Sherry Preston, ABC News.
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11: 66 degrees outside of our South Shore studios at 8:02. Good morning. I'm Dan McCready, WATD News. 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Hanover firefighters responded to a two-alarm fire yesterday morning at a two-story single-family home after a resident called 911 to report smoke inside the home. Upon arrival at 65 Paul Road, firefighters found smoke showing from the first floor and located an active fire in the basement. A working fire assignment was requested to bring additional mutual aid resources to the scene, such as crews worked to put out the fire. Firefighters were able to confine the main body of the fire in the basement, while a small amount of fire in the kitchen was extinguished before it could spread further. A second alarm was later requested to provide additional personnel to the scene and maintain fire protection coverage throughout Hanover. There were no civilian or firefighter injuries reported in that fire. Damages to the home are estimated to be approximately $200,000. Rockland, Hanson, Pembroke, Abington, and Norwell Fire Departments provided mutual aid. Firefighters cleared the scene at around 11:40 a.m. The cause of that fire has not yet been determined and remains under investigation by authorities. WATD News Time coming up on 8:04. More of the day's top stories still to come.
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11: 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A property sale and civil conduct will be among the topics of discussion when the Plymouth Select Board meets tonight. And joining us this morning with a preview is Town Manager Derek Brindisi. Mr. Brindisi, good morning. Thank you so much for joining us.
3: Good morning. Thanks for having me.
11: So as I mentioned, the board will be voting on a property sale on Long Duck Pond.
3: Yeah. So, you know, this is interesting because about 2 years ago, federal government made a decision on how cities and towns can handle foreclosed properties. Those properties that the town has taken through back taxes, non-payment of taxes. And in the old days, which was really only 2 years ago, you know, we would take these properties through a foreclosure process and then auction them off. And then the proceeds would be deposited into the town's general fund. Nowadays, we can't do that. So any sale, any foreclosure the town gets, we have to engage a real estate broker, sell the property, and then the equity left in the sale of the property will go back to the previous owner. So we're going through this transition period where we're starting to see these properties come up. You'll start to see them more and more on the Select Board's agenda, where these properties that are taken through tax title will be approved by the Select Board to be sold through a real estate agent.
11: There will also be a discussion regarding a civil conduct policy.
3: Yeah, so this is a big one this evening. This really goes back to town meeting this past April, where we had a town meeting member who was extremely inappropriate, yelling at speakers, making inflammatory comments. And that really caused the Select Board to pause for a minute and think about what do we need to do as a community so that we have rules of engagement, how we're going to speak to one another, hold a level of decorum and diplomacy. And so led by our chair, Deb Iaquinto, the Select Board has been working extremely hard on drafting a code of conduct that they would expect not only themselves to uphold, but they would expect all of our board and committee members and all of our town meeting members to help uphold as well. So this tonight will be the first night that we hear of the code of conduct policy, what's going to be presented. It could get approved tonight, or maybe it'll go back for further iterations. But This is something that I think is long overdue, and we're all excited to hear about this new policy.
11: There will also be a discussion regarding an acceptance

0: of Shallow Pond Road?
1: Yeah, so Shallow Pond Estates is a subdivision that was built over 30 years ago. And it started with a private HOA. And, you know, there's a long history to these streets in Shallow Pond Estates, but they haven't been maintained. And the property owners that live in the Shallow Pond Estates have been petitioning the select board over the past year, definitely. They say they've been petitioning really going back to the early 2000s for the town to take over these properties and accept them as public ways. Although they had an HOA, which is now defunct. So, you know, Director of Public Works, Bill Coyle, last week presented a new policy on a new process on how the town will accept petitions for public ways. And this evening, we'll be discussing whether or not the select board wants to move Shallow Pond Estates and all the roads within to town meeting for acceptance. So this is a big issue because this may set a precedent for future road acceptance. So the board has been walking very slowly to make sure that they have everything they need before they make that decision.
0: And you're also going to be giving a report to the board. What can we expect there?
1: Typically during the summer months, we really focus on updates to our infrastructure. We've had a lot of projects that are going on, a lot of roads projects. We just finished the road on Carver Road, so we'll talk a lot about the roads that we've completed and some of the remaining roads that will be either mill overlaid or full-depth reclamation. We have a major $17 million project that is nearing its end, hopefully within 12 months, over at Jenny Brook, and that project is moving forward. And then we have the cemetery project that continues to move forward. So we have a lot of infrastructure projects that I'll brief the board on where we are. And then the last one I'll just make mention of is that, you know, the Water Street project, that sewer project that won't go away. We have 70 more feet that have to be completed, and we're working with the contractor to complete that last 70 feet after Labor Day. So mostly infrastructure updates for the season.
0: Well, tonight's select board meeting will begin at 6 o'clock at Plymouth Town Hall. Thank you so much for joining us. We do appreciate it.
1: Great. Thank you.
0: Traffic and weather next.
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3: Now, WATD traffic and weather on the nines.
4: Slowdowns this morning along 95 northbound with a crash. It just cleared near 123. You're back to Route 1A. It's heavy through Attleboro. We've got a motorcycle crash. Right lane, 495 south near 95 in Mansfield. 24 north, a crash cleared near 140 in Taunton, then slow Harrison Boulevard to 139. Route 3 on the northbound side, busy around Route 18 up to Union Street. Southbound is slow at the Sagamore. 25 east is still jammed, getting up and over the Bourne Bridge. The expressway is very slow this morning, right out of the Braintree split all the way up towards Southampton Street. The drive time, 34 minutes, Braintree to Boston. You'll have delays, 93 north in Braintree getting onto the expressway. 128 is heavy, 95 to 109. Traffic on the nines every morning, traffic emergencies when they happen on WATD. Now the updated South Shore weather.
5: Parts of interior southeastern Massachusetts really got soaked yesterday from those downpours that came on through, which caused localized flooding issues. Bridgewater had close to 3 inches of rain. North Dighton had even more than that. And there were reports of localized flooding in Taunton. We'll have none of that here for the day today. A good supply of sunshine is in store from hilltop to seashore. Your top temp will be into the low and mid-80s with a local onshore breeze developing into the afternoon. Coming up for tonight, look for just a few clouds, relatively comfortable. Could be a little bit of fog in spots, especially interior southeastern Massachusetts way. Overnight low temperatures will be near 60. For your Wednesday, look for an ample amount of sunshine, the high temperature into the low 80s. And Thursday features a mostly sunny sky, the high in the mid-80s. Maybe another round of scattered showers and thunderstorms later Thursday night. Next weather in just 10 minutes. For WATD, I'm meteorologist Josh Nichols.
0: 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I'm Dan McCready at 8:13. 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

0: The South Shore's morning news continues. I'm Rob Hakala with the morning team. Anthony Ciano is our intern on Tuesday mornings, and it's time for Tech Talk with David Snell over at Act Smart IT in Wareham. David, good morning.
1: Good morning, Robin. Good morning, Anthony.
2: Good morning.
0: All right, so here we go. We're going to get into it. This is a good one, Robot Wars. We're going to talk about Robot Wars. That sounds like, what is that? Like something like maybe it's on the Discovery Channel?
2: Terminator.
0: They probably have those, Robot Wars. But yeah, robots going to be the topic this week, right, David?
1: Yeah, they have battle bots, Robin. That's what you're thinking.
0: Yes, that's it, the battle bots. Yeah, you put the different robots out and one usually has like a slicer or something on there, or like a, to really chop things up.
1: Exactly.
0: We're going to talk about robots specifically again. This goes to what we had talked about with connected appliances and other types of things, David. So what's going on with the robots?
1: Yes, we've even talked about this particular robot in the past, the Roomba robot. And last week, the news was flooded with the U.S. government is banning Roombas.
0: Well, it must be true. So, I read it on the internet. They're all Roombas are banned.
1: Yeah. That's right. So what's happening is the government is actually aiming and restricting certain foreign-made robots, which makes sense when you think about it. Because, for instance, a Roomba, we talked about this a few years ago, they can create a detailed map of your home. Mm-hmm. They can record room layouts and furniture placement, connect to Wi-Fi networks, send data to cloud services, and be controlled remotely through smartphone apps. So they're every bit of security concern that we should have in our homes.
0: Yeah. Wow. You know, this seems... I know it always seems very far out there in a way, and some people say, are you really, you're paranoid about something. But the thing is that these devices can and do collect a lot of information, so there is the possibility also that they could be sending that information somewhere where it shouldn't go, right?
1: Sure. Countries that are considered national security concerns could be gaining access to that data and potentially exploit it. I'm not sure they want to come to my house and look behind the couch where the Roomba is stuck, but there's certain things that they can do. Under the government's definition here of advanced robotic devices, it's anything that will move around on the ground by itself, uses cameras and sensors, connects wirelessly to the internet, and weighs more than about 4.4 pounds, which I'm not sure how they came up with the weight.
0: I guess if it's very light, it's not a threat, I guess. But so these means what kind of robots could be potentially affected by this. So, again, this would be certain robots created elsewhere.
1: Correct. Mostly created overseas, and the major robot vacuum brands are made overseas. Mm-hmm. Even Roomba has some parts made of out of this country and overseas. Anyway, this could potentially affect the robot vacuums, of course, robot lawnmowers, sidewalk delivery robots, which are being tested in different areas now, warehouse logistic robots, my two favorites, humanoid robots, and the four-legged robotic dogs. They're my favorite.
0: Yes. The robotic dogs are so cute, aren't they? Yeah, they can now go upstairs and open doors. Oh, it's so fun. I don't know. Just because, that seems very Terminator-esque.
2: I'm wondering
0: to start
2: if
0: with
2: this
0: those things.
2: Also includes, I know, like, the police uses bomb robots and drones, too, so I'm wondering if that
0: Yeah, well, hopefully those are built. Now, in addition to collecting data, is there the possibility, that these things... I mean, again, you throw it out there and you don't want to say, you're paranoid or, I have a tinfoil hat, but there are, obviously it's true that if you have things connected, that could things be used, like, someday some country turns on, and they clean our houses. That would be a good thing, but they are going to clean us. But could they potentially remotely control these things? Is it possible?
1: Sure, but so remember Lawnmower Man, movie. So perhaps if they control robot lawnmowers, they can chase us down with them. I don't know.
0: Yeah, that's right. Lawnmower. That was creepy. That's a dark movie. That's a dark film. David, thank you for bringing that. It brings me back nightmares. Now, David... Now, potentially, this rule, could it also affect robotic vehicles built in other countries? I was thinking the other...
2: Limos?
0: I don't know.
2: The self-driving cars.
0: Well, they're always talking about trying to bring in these cars from China that are supposedly a very good deal, I guess. But could cars be shut down or remotely driven?
1: I don't know. Absolutely. They can be remotely controlled. We've heard that in the news of late, that cars can be remotely controlled and not to your benefit in some cases. So
0: think about
1: anything
0: that.
1: That's connected to the internet can be controlled by somebody.
0: I mean, you're used to your car, right, being able to get in there and have the freedom of movement to get away if you need to from something or someone. And to have somebody, I could make your car come to me is, I mean, I know this stuff seems far off,
2: Boston,
0: but
2: so.
0: Yeah, but if somebody, all it is programming. All these things are programming, so things can go wrong, I guess. So,
1: Programming and access. The big thing is the access.
0: You know, so, maybe everything, this would obviously push things to be, obviously, there, I know your own government can do things as well against you. So, but in any event, they're trying to maybe shift the manufacturing or to the U.S. Or is that what the goal is? Or
1: absolutely, they want the critical technology should be manufactured in the U.S. and controlled in the U.S., which means that our government can control what they're doing rather than a foreign nation.
0: You know, you want to know who's controlling you. At least it's it's a fellow citizen controlling you as opposed to a foreign government. But, David, are other countries following this lead? Like, I mean, like China and Russia, are they having, are they keeping control of their own technologies?
1: Well, China for sure absolutely does. And they're the ones that we are the most concerned with because there's where most of these robotic manufacturers are.
0: Yeah.
1: So, I agree that we have to be concerned about this, but if you have a Roomba right now, I don't think it's going to be programmed to attack you or chase the family cat, although they might do that.
0: Yeah.
1: you're going to be able to keep your Roomba. Roombas are not going to be just banned or taken away from everyone, but there's going to be more controls over future technology that is being built and imported into this country. We want to move this onto our shores so that we're building the technology and we're the leader in the technology. We're just not there yet.
0: Mm. All right. And, of course, Anthony, did you see iRobot yet?
2: No, I did
0: not. Oh, come on.
2: Is that the next watch?
1: Come on.
2: Yeah.
1: Watch?
0: This is the one, the NS5 is the new model, David. And it can cook and clean for you, and it'll be great. You're going to love the NS5. We're going to put one in every home, and it's a humanoid-type robot, and it'll...
3: Please remain calm.
0: Oh, what? I just want to go out. What?
3: Please refrain from going near the windows or doors.
0: What? What do you mean?
4: Deactivate.
0: Deactivate!
4: Commence emergency shutdown.
0: Uh-oh.
3: We are attempting to avoid human losses during this transition.
0: Oh, okay. Very good. That's a, again, that seemed far off, but some of this stuff will be happening, including, of course, those remote-controlled cars as well in the movie. But check it all out, iRobot, if you want to have fun there.
2: Okay, after I see Spider-Man with my dad, I'm going to watch iRobot.
0: He's gonna go watch iRobot. It's a good one, right, David?
1: Absolutely.
0: Yeah, it's a good one.
1: Absolutely.
0: All right, so for the latest on this story here regarding, again, robots, where they're being built, and what you need to know, and the short answer, again, is your Roomba's not going to be banned right now, but there are some things to look into. David, where do people go to read the article?
1: Yeah, I stuff to think about. So go to actsmartit.com and click on my blog link and learn all about my favorite four-legged robotic dogs.
0: 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Thank you, David Snell.
1: Have a great day, guys.
0: You too. All right. Back out to the roads we go. WATD's traffic and weather. And let's see what we have out here on the expressway northbound. Looking at delays from the Braintree split up towards Southampton Street. Route 3 on the northbound side. We have some slowdowns at the top end before Route 18 up into Braintree. Southbound, not too bad at the Sagamore. 25 east, a little slow at the Bourne. 24 is delays through Brockton and Avon. 93 is slow northbound, Route 28 to the expressway. 93 south is slow, Route 28 over to Canton. 128 is slow up in through Dedham. And we do have a crash involving a truck and a motorcycle. This is on 495 south, so it shouldn't affect most of you. 495 south near 95 in Mansfield. But be aware, you could have a northbound delay in that area. Also getting reports now of a new incident, a possible crash reported Route 3. It's coming in southbound, although it looks a little heavier northbound, but possibly 3 south near Union Street in Braintree. South Shore weather for today. We're going to have a nice day today with lots of sunshine. The high up about close to 83, mostly sunny. Tonight, mainly clear, a few clouds, low 61. Tomorrow, a blend of sun and clouds. A passing shower can't be ruled out, but the risk is rather low. A high of 83 on Wednesday. Right now, 68 in Marshfield. 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
0: 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Borrower must occupy home as primary residence and remain current on property tax, homeowners insurance, the costs of home maintenance, and any HOA fees. WATD Sports. Good morning. I'm Rob Hakala. All right, so the Red Sox back to work tonight as the Red Sox will be taking on the Chicago White Sox at Fenway as the Red Sox came back from a successful road trip. So they're going to start a homestand, and tonight, first of three against the Chicago White Sox at 7:10. The Red Sox are looking to make it 6 wins in a row, and Patrick Sandoval will be on the mound to start for the Red Sox facing the White Sox, Davis Martin. The Red Sox have made some deals before the trade deadline, including the big story is 3-time All-Star catcher Adley Rutschman is coming to Boston in a deal with the Orioles. And in another trade, the Red Sox acquired left-handed reliever Eric Miller from the San Francisco Giants in exchange for infielder Marcelo Meyer. And that's our update on sports on WATD.
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8: 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Traffic on the nines. 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

0: ED. We start at 5:09. The show starts, believe it or not, at 5. People ask that question. Yeah, they say, what time does the show start? At 5 o'clock. Who's here?
1: I get here at 7.
0: Yeah, so it's a lot different, you know, at 7 than it is at 5. All right, 781-837-4900. 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He's from Rockland.
1: Hello. Come join us on YouTube.
0: Yeah. 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Member DIF. All right, any topic you want to pass along or something you want to comment on? Brian from Plymouth says, yeah, how about them Red Sox? He's pretty excited about the Red Sox right now. He's been really enjoying them as of late. Jimmy V checked in. Sandy, Dan from Pembroke, Peter from Tiny and Sons Glasses coming in at 8:40. We're going to have him for the South Shore Chamber of Commerce segment, so we're excited to have him on the program. In fact, he'll be with us right after the 8:30 news on WATD for the South Shore Chamber segment. So that's coming up on WATD. Right now, let's get back out to the roads. 8:29, traffic and weather on the nines. And taking a look at the drive this morning along the expressway, still tough. Braintree all the way up towards Southampton Street. We did have a crash reported near Union Street, but it's at the end of the ramp in the rotary. So not on the highway, but it's Route 3 South. You get off at Union Street, and that rotary, that's where the crash is reported to be. Route 3 on the northbound side is heavy. Route 18 up past Union Street. We do have some slowdowns down at the Sagamore and Bourne Bridges. Actually, the Sagamore is eased out. That's not bad. We do still have some tough spots, though, over the Bourne Bridge. And 24 is slow up through Avon and Stoughton. South Shore weather for today, mostly sunny, the high 83. Tonight, mainly clear, a low down to 61. And tomorrow, a blend of sun and clouds, a passing shower can't be ruled out. The Wednesday high, 83. 68 in Marshfield, it's 8:30.
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3: 63 degrees outside of our South Shore studios at 8:30. Good morning. I'm Dan McCready, WATD News. And the news being brought to you by Tiny and Sons Glass. His boys do a good job. 1-888-64-TINYS. A series of medical professionals testified yesterday as part of the Lindsay Clancy murder trial, including Dr. Kelly McDonough from South Shore Hospital, who engaged in this exchange with defense attorney Kevin Reddington during cross-examination.
4: Her temperature, her core body temperature was 82 degrees, is that right?
5: If that's what the record states, then yes.
4: I'm sorry?
5: If that's what her medical record states, then
4: well,
5: yes.
4: As you sit here, you don't know what her core body temperature was?
5: I saw her 3 years ago. I see about 200 patients a
4: day. I'm sure you're very busy, but this is a murder trial, doctor. Did you review your records and your notes?
5: I'm happy to look at my record if you bring it
4: here. Did you review your records and notes before you came in here today to testify on this case?
5: Sir, I did, but I don't have a photographic memory.
3: During redirect, Assistant District Attorney Jennifer Sprague asked for more details about exams for head injuries.
6: Was there anything notable, according to your now review of the notes, about Lindsay Clancy's pupils?
5: No.
6: So what did that tell you about her a possible head injury?
5: It just indicates that there's no obvious head injury or brain herniation.
6: Now, you indicated that she was somewhat unresponsive, but her eyes were open. She was nonverbal, correct?
5: Correct.
6: Did you observe her to be moving her arms around at various points?
5: She did move her arms on exam in response to painful stimuli.
6: Okay.
3: Prosecutors allege that Lindsay Clancy made a calculated decision to strangle her three children, 5-year-old Cora, 3-year-old Dawson, and 8-month-old Callan, on January 24th, 2023. However, her defense team argues she was over-medicated and committed the killings during an episode of extreme postpartum psychosis. A Plymouth woman died after being struck by a fallen tree while at her home. Authorities say the incident happened on Sullivan Avenue just after 1 o'clock yesterday afternoon. Officials say while the woman was sitting outside on her back porch, a gust of wind caused the tree to snap and fall onto the home and the woman trapping her. First responders performed life-saving measures at the scene. She was transported to a local hospital where she was later pronounced dead. Her name has not yet been released. The incident is under investigation by the Plymouth Police and State Police detectives assigned to the Plymouth County District Attorney's Office. WATD News Time, 8:33. More of the day's top stories still to come.
7: Just last summer, Joe Weatherby took his son, Joe Jr., on his first deep-sea fishing trip. The water was beautiful after a red sky night, and Joe had broke out his fisherman's hat with every lucky bobble he had. All signs pointed to a big day for the Weatherbys. And wouldn't you know it, after just an hour out on the ocean, Joe Jr. caught the big one, a real whopper of a fish, a 4-foot, 50-pound Boston hake. It took all of Joe Jr.'s might to reel it in, but he sure made Dad proud. Back on the dock, Joe Sr. beamed with pride as his son posed for a picture with his catch. But as it turned out, that old hake had a little fight left in him. The fish wriggled free from Joe Jr.'s grasp, flew through the air, and landed right on the harbor master's SUV, smashing through the windshield. How's that for the one that got away?
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3: WATD News Time, 8:34, and the news being brought to you by Wehmeyer Dentistry. 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A group of Plymouth residents are supporting changes to the town's charter, and joining us this morning to discuss this further is a member of the Yes on Charter Change Committee, Matthew Moratori. Good morning. Thank you so much for joining us.
9: Hey, Dan, it's great talking to you again.
3: Likewise. So what does the charter need to change, and what are the proposed changes? Why does the charter need to change, and what are the proposed changes to the charter that you would like to see?
9: So it became obvious, Dan, at a joint meeting of the Plymouth Economic Foundation, the Select Board, and the Planning Board on January 24th, that Pinewood, Pine Hills, and Red Brook will be built out by then. And we're going to be in some financial challenges by then. And so a simple question was asked, what do we do in the long run? And a bunch of us started talking about this and said, now's the time probably for a charter change. We have a municipal budget that's nearing $350 million. By 2032, it's estimated to have almost 74,000 people. And we'll be the only community in the Commonwealth with 70,000 people, and that's still a town. So we're proposing that we put a question on the ballot in May of 2027 that will ask people, the voters of Plymouth, for a charter commission. If they want a charter commission, then pick 9 commissioners that you feel will want true change. And at that point, there'll be hearings that will be held at that point for a year or so. And then the voters will get to choose what sort of direction they want Plymouth to go in.
3: And you are looking for people to get involved in this process right now.
9: We are. We have a kickoff event tomorrow evening at 3V Sandbar in North Plymouth from 5:30 to 7:30. We're inviting the public to come and hear from myself. Select Board Chair Deb Iaquinto will be speaking as well as among other people. There'll be signatures there, signature pages. We need 8,500 signatures to get this on the ballot by next May. So there's going to be a lot of fun. Chef Stephen Coe will be there doing some cooking with some other celebrity chefs, and it should be a fun time, but it's going to be an informational session for people, and people can come and donate as well.
3: Now, I imagine the counter to this is probably something along the lines of this town has been functioning for over 100 years. It's been functioning just fine. We don't really need to change it.
9: Yeah, that's exactly right, Dan. And, I was one of those people for the longest time as well, as well as other people. We have the former Senate President Terry Murray and Vinnie DiMaceto and others that are forming this as well. And it's because of the growth of Plymouth. Plymouth is growing at 1.3% per year and still growing. And it's getting too large, we believe, for a part-time government. It's nothing to do with the current people that work there, town manager, nothing to do with that at all. It's just creating more of efficient and effective government is what we're looking to do.
3: Now, where can people go to learn more about this initiative?
9: They can go right

0: our Facebook page, which is Yes on Charter Change. And they'll get all the information about tomorrow night, how to get a petition to sign, how to donate, et cetera.
1: All righty. Well, thank you so much for joining us this morning. We do appreciate it.
0: Thanks, Dan. Appreciate it. Have a great day.
1: Thank you. You as well. WATD News Time, 8:38. Traffic and weather on the nines is next.
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4: Time now is 8:39 and Route 3 on the northbound side. We have some slowdowns approaching Route 18, again around Union Street. Southbound side of Route 3, there was a crash right at the off-ramp of Union Street down into the rotary, but they were able to clear that away quickly. Northbound expressways filled in from Braintree up to Southampton Street. Drive time, Braintree to Boston, 32 minutes. 24 is some slow spots from Harrison Boulevard up past 139. 93 South, busy Route 28 over to Ponkapog, 128, 795 to 109. 93 northbound is slow, Route 28 in Randolph getting onto the expressway. Down the Cape, not bad at the Sagamore, some reduced speeds at the Bourne. And 495 southbound, we got a couple of crashes here. One crash cleared, 495 south at 95 in Mansfield, but then we got a crash, 95 north near 140 in Foxborough. Traffic on the nines every morning. 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Injured? Call early before it's too late. Early Law Group and attorney Chris Early have helped thousands of Massachusetts injury victims fight for the compensation they deserve. Call early before it's too late. 617-444-7777. 617-444-7777. And now the updated South Shore weather.
5: At the Blue Hill Observatory yesterday, a little bit more than 2/3 of an inch of rain was recorded in some of the thundery downpours that worked their way through. The top temp was at 76 degrees with high levels of humidity. We'll note that the humidity levels will come down a bit here for the day today, but it will be warmer. Your top temp close to the low and mid-80s with an ample amount of sunshine. The breeze will be gentle coming in out of the west, but it will turn locally onshore during the course of the afternoon. Coming up here for tonight, plan on just a few clouds. Overnight low temperatures will be close to 60, not bad. For tomorrow, it's mostly sunny, your top temp into the low 80s with a gentle southwesterly breeze. Thursday's mostly sunny with highs in the mid-80s, and there could be another round of scattered showers and thunderstorms developing Thursday night before it clears out again for Friday and turns hot. We'll see a good supply of sun, your top temp close to 90. Next weather in just 10 minutes. For WATD, I'm meteorologist Josh Nichols.
1: 68 degrees at the weather station, WATD. I'm Dan McCready at 8:41. The South Shore's morning news continues now on 95.9 WATD.
4: This South Shore's morning news continues. Rob Hackler with the morning team. Dan's in our newsroom. Anthony is our intern. And it's time now for the South Shore Chamber of Commerce segment. We do it every week at this time. Stay connected, southshorechamber.org, southshorechamber.org. And we know Tim Cahill, the president and CEO of the South Shore Chamber. He's got an early meeting, I know, so he's not going to be with us this week. He'll be back next Tuesday in his usual slot. However, Peter Brown is here. He is in studio. You can see him up on the YouTube feed, WATD Radio, on YouTube. There he is.
6: Hello.
4: Say hello to Peter Brown from Tiny and Sons Glass.
7: Good morning, Peter.
6: Good morning, Anthony. How are you?
7: Good. How are you?
6: Good. Let's say hi to your dad, Mike, huh?
7: Of course.
6: All right. Yeah.
4: That's great. Well, Peter, welcome to Broadcast
6: House. Thank you. Yeah, they gave me the seat today.

0: It's interesting is that with medical way and all the infrastructure improvements in the hospital environment between Plymouth and Weymouth, we've got the best medical care on the South Shore.
1: Yeah.
0: But the power, but the issue is we don't have enough power to generate to keep these hospitals going and expand the way they need to expand.
1: Okay.
0: So we're lucky enough to have Professor Sakesh Agarwal.
1: Mm-hmm.
0: He is a like the Bill Nye science guy of the nuclear
1: innovations
0: and stuff that's going on in the South Shore.
1: Yeah.
0: And he is going to speak on September 16th at the Hotel 1620. And it's a collaboration between the chambers, between Plymouth and South Shore, mm-hmm. to do this. And thanks to Tim Cahill for his instrumental work, and Steve Cole and Amy Naples putting this together.
1: Wow. This is great. So they're going to talk. I love how everyone's coming together, because you're right. It's more than just an area problem. It's a regional, it's a state, a New England problem. We need, and I think everybody loves using stuff that generates electricity. And
2: that's the day and age we live in.
1: Yeah.
0: Well, exactly. And then if you're looking at, like, Medical Way in Weymouth, and you're looking at the expansion that Beth Israel and Plymouth is doing, shout out to Bob Johnson because of all the work he's doing there.
1: Yeah.
0: Tim Cahill's doing a tour of that new emergency room this afternoon.
1: Oh, really? Okay.
0: And I was lucky enough to take a private tour with Bob Johnson and to see the facility, and it's just amazing.
1: Yeah.
0: But, you know, this, for our economic development and our to grow, we're going to need to talk about certain things to help this process go.
1: Yeah.
0: And this is one of the things that we put together so people can see there are opportunities that we could use to help this process.
1: Wow. And this guy knows all about nuclear engineering, which
0: one
1: is
0: one of the people.
1: Yeah.
0: And he's from the University of Lowell, which three of my sister-in-laws went to, and it's mm-hmm. just an incredible campus, and I'm looking forward to seeing him speak.
1: Yeah. Well, it'll be interesting to see what happens. And again, this is Dr. Sakesh Agarwal.
0: Sakesh Agarwal, yep.
1: A professor, and he's going to speak about the Massachusetts nuclear roadmap.
0: Yep.
1: Advanced nuclear is not the same as the old days. And
0: no.
1: There have been some advances. And I know, obviously, when it comes to Plymouth, I think everybody knows the history with the Pilgrim Nuclear Power Plant.
0: Well, we grew up, I'm of that age group that grew up of drop and roll. I mean, the first thing they taught us elementary school was to get under the desk.
1: Yeah, and those early ages of atomic energy,
0: yeah.
1: You're right.
0: Yeah.
1: I remember when I was young enough, because we would go there, they would have a little picnic area near the nuclear power plant. This is way before 9/11.
2: Awesome.
1: You could go, and there would be like, be flounder. You know, when you're in the warm water, there was tons of flounder, and we would go there in the fishing boat, I remember.
2: That's
1: and then
2: cool.
1: I remember riding my bike. You remember they had a picnic area outside the nuclear power plant, and I was really fascinated with nuclear fission. But now, you know, hopefully they can get someday to fusion. I know they've talked about that land, and I imagine if you live near there, that's, you know, your own opinion and your own thought about what to do with that. You know, could there be another way to generate power, a cleaner way? Because the area does need electricity for not only medical infrastructure, but a whole bunch of other things.
0: Well,
1: everybody needs power, but they don't want to have a place to generate it.
0: Exactly. And what's interesting about the new technology is that they're already encased these the leftover nuclear stuff into lead. And they found a way that they could drill into it and take the power out of it.
1: Really? Okay.
0: And kill it dead.
1: Wow.
0: And this is what the technology is coming from.
1: Okay.
0: I mean, and then the other thing, too, is if you look at the big picture, we are the number one, our state is the number one in the whole world for medical treatment.
1: Mm-hmm.
0: So anybody in the world can come here and get the top of the notch medical treatment.
1: And many do.
0: Exactly.
1: They pick this area, you're right.
0: Yeah. Exactly. And we're seeing the expansion in Pembroke, we're seeing the expansion in Plymouth, we're seeing the Medical Way in Weymouth, in Abington, and Boston.
1: Yeah.
0: And we need to address the power issue. We need to address the infrastructure, and we need to upgrade.
1: Mm-hmm.
0: And I think this is a good opportunity for people to see and hear what's been going on.
1: I think you're right.
0: Because,
1: you know, obviously you need to have the conversation, because with any of these things, as you talk about, you want to look ahead. Is no matter what you come up with, we know, just from experience, this is not something you can snap your finger and there's going to be a power plant here.
0: Right.
1: It's going to take.

0: tons of, you know, years of permits and litigation for wherever it is.
1: Right.
0: So you got to start coming together in a solution, and it would be fascinating to go to the talk. So I know you can go to the chamber website, right? I think there's
2: Both chamber websites, South Shore and Plymouth. And I just want to give a shout out to some of the sponsors that have helped us.
0: Absolutely. So
2: Kevin Hennessy at Brabo, Commonwealth Builders, Eversource, Weathervane, Wellpoint, Weathervane, the Bristol family has been instrumental in Pembroke, rebuilding the Pembroke Country Club and doing renovations in downtown Pembroke. So big shout out to them, and we're just looking forward to this event. And thank you, Amy and Stephen, for all you do for this collaboration.
0: Yeah, this is great, and I'm so excited that, again, the chambers are coming together, and you're right, we thank everybody that's involved with the Plymouth Chamber and the South Shore Chamber.
3: Absolutely.
0: And it's the 844 breakfast will be Wednesday, September 16th. At Hotel 1620, and you do get that breakfast as well, the little buffet there. And
2: when they're done with that, they come over to the Pilgrim Palm Museum and make a visit.
0: Yeah, it's a great, it should be a fascinating discussion. Again, this professor, you could just want to ask him a ton of questions about, again, wouldn't it be great to have nuclear fusion someday?
2: That Do you remember Popular Science?
0: Yes. I used to love getting that magazine. Or if you'd ever go to the airport, you know, I always wanted, or to the grocery store.
2: My grandfather had that subscription. That was like every Saturday at lunch, my brother would sit in front of watching Candlepin for Cash and reading Popular Science.
0: For the Popular Science.
2: Exactly.
0: You know, taking a look at the future. Yeah. So many interesting things.
2: Yeah.
0: Well, get connected and get involved. Peter, it's going to be fascinating. The 844 Breakfast on the Future of Energy, Wednesday, September 16th. And you can go to South Shore Chamber or Plymouth Chamber websites to find out more. And Tim Cahill will be back next week.
2: I don't know. I think I did pretty good. We'll have to have a little survey.
3: You absolutely right. did, Peter.
0: Tim may be back.
2: Should we have Tim back?
0: Peter will be taking over. All right. Well, this is great, Peter. And, of course, Tiny and Sons Glass, right?
2: Yeah.
0: 888-64-TINY.
2: Yeah, I do auto glass, yes.
0: Yeah. And we got a message in from Stephen Curtis on the text line. He wanted to say, great to hear from Peter. He deserves to have a bright light shown in him. Peter represents the very best a person can be as a community member and business owner, constantly giving freely of his time, talent, and treasure. And it's so true. Yeah, you know, you're already going to be helping out the Lions, I know.
2: Yeah, Thirsty Pilgrims coming up.
0: Yum, yum, yum.
2: Then we have the annual Pilgrim Hall Museum.
0: I know. Yeah. We're going to be on the front Pilgrim steps. Hall Museum. Yeah. That's going to be a lot of fun. Yeah.
3: That's fun.
0: The world needs more Peter Brown.
2: We got to start working on guests.
0: I know. We're going to be good.
3: Tiny and Sons is the best of the best.
2: Yeah.
3: So.
2: All right.
0: Good stuff.
2: I'll make sure to say thank you to Mike.
0: Thank you, Peter.
2: Thanks, Anthony. Thank you, Rob. I appreciate it. And Tim, hopefully I did a good job.
0: Yeah. I think he says yes. 844 Breakfast on the Future of Energy, South Shore Chamber of Commerce. Thank you, Peter Brown, for coming in and telling us all about it.
2: Thank you.
0: All right. Back out to the roads we go. WATD's traffic and weather, and the expressway northbound is heavy. Braintree up to Southampton Street. Southbound is slow. Savin Hill to Freeport. Granite Ave to Furnace Brook. 93 northbound had some slowdowns. Route 28 onto the expressway. Route 3, some pockets up through South Weymouth and Braintree. We also had a little bit of a pocket southbound at Derby Street. And not too bad at the Sagamore. Still some reduced speeds at the Bourne. Let's get the details on the South Shore weather, and we'll check in with meteorologist Josh Nichols, sponsored by Sea Plymouth.
4: Parts of interior southeastern Massachusetts really got soaked yesterday from those downpours that came on through, which caused localized flooding issues. Bridgewater had close to 3 inches of rain. North Dighton had even more than that. And there were reports of localized flooding in Taunton. We'll have none of that here for the day today. A good supply of sunshine is in store from hilltop to seashore. Your top temp will be into the low and mid-80s with a local onshore breeze developing into the afternoon. Coming up for tonight, look for just a few clouds. Relatively comfortable. Could be a little bit of fog in spots, especially interior southeastern Massachusetts way. Overnight low temperatures will be near 60. For your Wednesday, look for an ample amount of sunshine. The high temperature into the low 80s. And Thursday features a mostly sunny sky, the high in the mid-80s. Maybe another round of scattered showers and thunderstorms later Thursday night. Next weather in just 10 minutes. For WATD, I'm meteorologist Josh Nichols.
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1: 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Wranglers, Broncos, Lucchetti's. All right, so the Red Sox back to work tonight. The Red Sox begin a series against the Chicago White Sox at Fenway, and that will be at 7:10 tonight. Back to work for the Red Sox. And we should mention, too, that the Red Sox, if they get the win tonight, they're looking to make it 6 wins in a row. That'll be at Fenway after their great road trip. And on the mound for the Red Sox will be Patrick Sandoval, and the Red Sox making some moves prior to the trade deadline, as we talked about, too. The Red Sox making some changes to the roster and making some deals as well, one of them with the Orioles. Three-time All-Star catcher Adley Rutschman is coming to Boston in a deal with the Orioles. He is on the injured list right now. However, no timetable, but the Red Sox are excited for him and also excited for his bat at Fenway. He is out right now with left wrist inflammation. And also the Red Sox making a deal, another trade. The Sox acquired left-handed reliever Eric Miller from the San Francisco Giants in exchange for infielder Marcelo Meyer. And that's your update on sports on WATD.
2: Welcome back, everyone. We've reached the final round of the biggest showdown of the summer.
3: I honestly don't know who's got the edge. The Jeep Wrangler came out strong early,
2: but the Bronco answered with a huge rally. It's been back and forth ever since.
3: Both fan bases have been loud all day. I don't think there's a bad seat in the house.
2: And in just moments, we'll finally find out who comes out on top.
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1: 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All right, so we got the 9 o'clock news from ABC. We'll be getting more about President Trump and Iran, saying this is Iran's, quote, last chance to make a peace deal. More on that. The rest of the national news. And then Dan McCready will have the local news at 9:02. And then we're going to be going into our fifth and final hour here in the morning news. And coming up, Anthony, we will be talking to former Patriot player Malcolm Mitchell. He's got a children's book out, My Super Duper Me. We'll talk about that at 9:10. And then after 9:22, our Paws and Claws segment with Connie Marigo from the Scituate Animal Shelter. And, of course, your text messages, always welcome, 781-837-4900. Also, I think we have some tickets to give away as well to a tribute to boy bands, a show that's coming up at the end of August. Cool. I know, so we'll tell you about that and give away some tickets. Right now, 8:59, traffic and weather in the nines, crash 95 north. At 1:40, you're back to the Mansfield rest area. The expressway northbound is slow, Furnace Brook to Southampton Street. Route 3 northbound, some pockets around Route 18 and Union. Southbound a little slow at the Derby Street lane drop in Hingham. South Shore weather. For today, we'll have mostly sunny skies, 83. Tonight, tonight, mainly clear, a low 61.
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8: ABC News, I'm Sherry Preston. Two holdout Republican senators on the nomination of Todd Blanche to be Attorney General, not holding out anymore. Senators John Cornyn and Tom Tillis now on board after Blanche formally rescinded the so-called anti-weaponization fund. Here's ABC's Ali Pekoran on Capitol Hill.
13: Because Cornyn and Tillis have now dropped their objections, we expect Blanche to be confirmed by the committee this morning and then sent to the whole of the Senate floor for further consideration. That could set Blanche up for a vote for final confirmation later this week or potentially over the weekend.
8: Police in Washington State have arrested a 37-year-old man accused of setting one of the wildfires that have burned hundreds of homes near Spokane. Trump administration officials saying a deal with Iran to reopen the Strait of Hormuz could be done as soon as today or possibly tomorrow. Half the states in the country are now suing over the president's latest round of tariffs, arguing they are just a stand-in for the tariffs that were already ruled illegal by the U.S. Supreme Court. This is ABC News. Two deaths in Michigan have now been confirmed as complications caused by the cyclosporiasis outbreak. But some are wondering if there is something disagreement on when officials knew what they know now about the parasite.
14: The FDA has linked the outbreak in Michigan and eight other states to iceberg lettuce sourced by Taylor Farms in central Mexico and served at some Taco Bell restaurants. But now, new questions about whether customers could have been informed sooner. Bloomberg reports Michigan health officials were in touch with Taco Bell's parent company, Yum Brands, weeks before customers found out.
8: ABC's Lionel Moise. Great story out of Alabama where Leah Farrow put out a notice to her neighbors that her 11-year-old son, who has autism, was celebrating his birthday and that his favorite thing to do was go trick-or-treating. At least 80 families volunteered to be home so he could ring their doorbells.
15: He was so happy. I mean, he was on a mission.
8: She describes it as her son's best birthday yet. Sherry Preston, ABC News.
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17: 69 degrees outside of our South Shore studios at 9:02. Good morning. I'm Dan McCready, WATD News. And the news being brought to you by Cape Cod 5. Passionate about supporting the financial wellness of individuals, families, and businesses across southeastern Massachusetts. Visit their new location on Commerce Way in Plymouth today. Hanover firefighters responded to a two-alarm fire yesterday morning at a two-story single-family home after a resident called 911 to report smoke inside the home. Upon arrival at 65 Paul Road, firefighters found smoke showing from the first floor and located an active fire in the basement. A working fire assignment was requested to bring additional mutual aid resources to the scene as crews worked to put out the fire. Firefighters were able to confine the main body of the fire in the basement, while a small amount of fire in the kitchen was extinguished before it could spread further. A second alarm was later requested to provide additional personnel to the scene and maintain fire protection coverage throughout Hanover. There were no civilian or firefighter injuries reported in that fire. Damages to the home are estimated to be approximately $200,000. Rockland, Hanson, Pembroke, Abington, and Norwell Fire Departments provided mutual aid. Firefighters cleared the scene around 11:40 a.m. The cause of that fire has not yet been determined and remains under investigation by authorities. WATD News Time coming up on 9:04. More of the day's top stories still to come.
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17: 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Incumbent Senator Ed Markey and his primary opponent, Congressman Seth Moulton, took to the debate stage again last night, where Markey was questioned on how much time he spends in the state. Audio courtesy of Boston 25.
19: My father was a truck driver for the Hood Milk Company. I've been born and raised in Malden, Massachusetts. It's where I live my whole life. And what Donald Trump is doing is he's bringing out the Malden in me. Every time he attacks programs for kids in Malden, sitting on their porches dreaming about what they can be in this country, the same way I was dreaming as the son of a milk truck driver. When he attacks health care programs, educational programs, environmental justice programs, that's what I fight to do on the floor of the United States Senate for those kids. I am one of those kids. So, yeah, I learn in Malden, but then I go to the Senate floor to fight for them. And again, on this housing bill, Congressman Moulton didn't even leave Medford in a campaign event to go down and vote on the housing bill to protect those families from skyrocketing housing costs.
17: Congressman Seth Moulton accused Markey of not being transparent when it comes to his personal finances.
20: Why don't you just disclose your taxes as I have? Why don't you disclose half of your taxes that maybe show? Are you paying more taxes to Maryland than to Massachusetts? What assets are you hiding in Maryland that you don't want the voters of Massachusetts to understand? And I think you should just answer the question. Do you spend more days in Maryland or in Massachusetts? That's a fair question for people to ask. I've done 53 town halls across this state since the campaign game began because I believe a senator should show up. In Massachusetts, the senator has done
21: one. Quick response if you have one.
19: Look, I've released my tax forms. They're there for anyone watching
20: tonight
19: to see.
20: Half of your family's
19: see.
20: Taxes
19: and
20: have
19: I
20: not
19: have
20: been released.
19: Released my personal financial disclosure report. Anyone can see what my financial situation is.
21: Thank you.
19: It's very
21: Thank
19: clear.
21: You,
19: it's transparent. What's not transparent are those sweetheart
21: Thank you, Senator.
19: Deals.
21: We're going to move on to the next
20: you
21: question.
20: You have not
19: that,
20: disclosed
19: that
20: half
19: Congressman
20: your
19: Congressman Moulton has been enjoying.
17: And the primary election will be held on September 1st. Nate Ruett and his brother Nelson went shark fishing off Cape Cod recently, hoping for an exciting catch, but were shocked by what they reeled in. The brothers caught a tiger shark, a tropical species with a reputation for eating everything it can swallow. The brothers, longtime sport fishermen who live in Massachusetts, caught and released the juvenile shark. Scientists say the shark is far more common in warmer southern waters such as the Caribbean Sea, and its appearance off Falmouth is an indicator of warming seas caused by climate change. Tiger sharks are among many kinds of sea life that have been trending north in recent years as seas have warmed and other sharks have done the same, scientists have said. Sightings of great whites off Cape Cod have been increasingly frequent, and the big sharks have also been seen off New Hampshire and Maine. Scientists have attributed the shift in great white sightings to factors including a higher abundance of seals, which the great whites prey on. Other sea animals, including black sea bass, appear to be moving north because of the warming of the ocean. WATD News time, 9:08. Traffic on the nines next.
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22: No monkeys were harmed in the making of this commercial.
5: Now, WATD traffic and weather on the nines.
1: It is 9:09, and we are looking at Route 3 northbound, some reduced speeds approaching the 139 Pembroke Marshfield exit, and then some reduced speeds up through Braintree. Southbound is slow at the Derby Street lane drop in Hingham. Not too bad at the Sagamore. We do have some reduced speeds at the Bourne Bridge. And also, road reporter Joe checking in and says 139-53 in Pembroke really jammed up. I think this is due to either a work crew or a crash, she was saying, near the North River Bridge going from Hanover into Pembroke. So from, or I should say from Pembroke into Hanover, although both ways look jammed, but it looks very tough from Pembroke going into Hanover on 53. You might want to avoid that area. Route 3, as we mentioned, a little busy up in Braintree. The expressway is slow. Furnace Brook up towards Andrews Square. 24, some pockets. Harrison Boulevard up towards 139. And still dealing with a crash, 95 north at 140 in Foxborough. You're back to 295. Traffic on the nines every morning. Traffic emergencies when they happen on WATD. Now the updated South Shore weather.
23: There will be some cleanup to do today across parts of Greater Boston, the Metro South, and the South Shore, especially as you work your way into interior southeastern Massachusetts. Those are the areas that saw the most rainfall yesterday, more than 3 inches. Today is dry with an ample amount of sun. We're starting out with a bit of patchy fog. Top temps today will be into the low and mid-80s with a gentle westerly breeze. Coming up for your night tonight, plan on just a few clouds. It'll be relatively comfortable, not too much of a breeze stirring. The overnight low temperature near 60. The sky turns mostly sunny for Wednesday, and it does warm up again. High temperatures will be into the low 80s with, again, that slight southwest wind. On Thursday, it's mostly sunny, too, and warmer. Your top temp into the mid-80s. There could be a shower or thundery downpour by night. For WATD, I'm meteorologist Josh Nichols.
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0: Got it, Dan. Thank you so much. Good morning to you. Good morning, everyone. Thanks for being with us on the South Shore's Morning News. I'm Rob Hackelow with the morning team. Dan is in our newsroom. Anthony is our intern from Emerson. Text line is available, 781-837-4900. If you want to connect with us, we'd love to hear from you, 781-837-4900. Well, we are excited because in this segment, we have on the line with us this morning, former member of the New England Patriots, who played in probably the greatest Super Bowl of all time. He was there. He was part of it. His name is Malcolm Mitchell. He joins us now. And he is also the founder of an initiative called, and this is where we're going to be focusing on, Read with Malcolm, which introduces book ownership to students and works to improve literacy in schools. His book is called My Super Duper Me. I'll hold this up for the YouTube camera. My Super Duper Me. Look at that cover. Malcolm Mitchell, good morning.
1: Good morning, my friend. How are you today?
0: We're doing very well.
2: Good.
0: It's great to have you on.
2: To talk to you.
0: I know. Malcolm Mitchell, there's a name that we know and we love around this area. We're going to get into reading, but obviously we have to ask, you know, to be a part of our Patriots on what many consider the one of the greatest Super Bowls of all time, and you were part of it. What was that like, Malcolm?
1: It's still surreal to think about. Ironically, that game was in Atlanta. I'm from Georgia and currently live in Atlanta. So anytime I get introduced by Super Bowl champion, I get booed.
0: It's still a sore spot down there.
2: You will never get booed around here.
0: No, you will never get booed around here.

0: I appreciate that.
1: No. Well, it's so great to have you on here. And bring us up to date as to what you've been working on with your initiative in terms of what you have been doing and what you're hoping to in terms of reaching children. Because this is a great story, Malcolm. So tell us about what you're up to.
0: Yeah, before I was drafted to be on the Patriots while I was at the University of Georgia, I started a reading initiative called Read with Malcolm, where I wanted to inspire kids to read, and that was over 10 years ago. It started off with a picture book titled The Magician's Hat, and today I am launching my third book with Scholastic, which is titled My Super Duper Me. Through my experience, while I love football and all that it offers and the platform that it provides, I did realize that there was something that was much more important than playing football, and that's reading. So that's what I've been doing since my time with the Patriots, and I hope to continue that throughout the remainder of my time here.
1: Yeah, it's great what you're doing, and it's so important, you're right, to get kids into reading. And maybe with screens and other things that can be distracting, sometimes just watching videos or, you know, and there's nothing wrong with some of those things, but reading is so important to kind of dive into a book and be away in the gift of imagination, Malcolm. And you've got a great book here, My Super Duper Me, because I think this relates to a lot of people have to go through this, Anthony, as being the new kid at school.
2: Absolutely.
1: Malcolm, tell us about Theo.
0: Yes, so Theo is the new kid at school, and down here in Georgia, my son started school yesterday, and he was a new kid. And we all know how that experience can be. It can be isolating. It could be a sense of loneliness, fear. And what Theo learns, though, is through a librarian that all he has to do is believe in himself. And the primary vehicle for doing that are books. Books are wings. And through the power of books and each word that you encounter, you gain new superpowers. And this is very close to my personal experience, that I realized every book that I read gave me a new gift. It gave me the ability to do something that I could not do before I read that book. So my super duper me is just championing the power of books in a way that I hope kids can connect with and understand and embrace.
1: I think it's such a great thing. And now, you know, as you talk about with your own child, being able to first yourself growing up, we all remember reading, and we all remember as well having that special connection with our librarians, Malcolm. It's so important to be, no matter how you're introduced to it, is to get into the joy of reading, right?
0: Right, and I remember it was so hard for me to understand. I mean, you know how athletes are when you kind of dream of being a football player. You think that's the most important thing, and nothing's more important. And to be honest with you, there are a lot of things that support that, you know, false reality. Because the kid who completes a book, nobody claps for them. No one's celebrating them. No one's, you know, giving them a pat on the head saying, outstanding job. But if you score a touchdown, the entire stadium erupts.
2: Yeah.
0: So as a kid, I was a bit confused.
1: Yeah.
0: But I hope my super duper me, what I hope it does is it does celebrate reading in a way where kids can understand its importance, not just in this moment, but in perpetuity.
2: And Malcolm, what inspires you to keep writing? And do you think that you have more books in you after this in the future?
0: What inspires me to write? My belief that reading can change lives. That inspires me to write. And I do have a lot more book ideas. Mm-hmm. I do want to move into the middle grade area and start writing about other experiences that I've had. But today we'll celebrate my super duper me and try to introduce Theo to as many kids as we can.
1: Absolutely. That's great. Well, I love the book. We have been looking through it, and obviously we also noticed you teamed up with a great illustrator as well. Is that correct,
2: awesome,
1: Malcolm?
0: That's correct. She is outstanding. And she really, through her skill set, brought this story to life. So I can't thank her enough.
1: Yeah, this is great. You know, when it was, for me growing up, I don't know if you remember, Malcolm, but LeVar Burton and Reading Rainbow was one of the shows that I grew up, and it was so fun watching that show. And I remember the books that he would recommend. You'd go to the library.

0: and a lot of them wouldn't be in because that's how popular the show was. But it was great. Like, kids were getting excited. And like you said, no matter how you use it, whether it be your background in football or someone in television, you know, it's great to use the powers of the media or sports to make change in a good way, right?
1: I agree. And the librarian in this story, his name is Mr. Burton. And I would say that the Reading Rainbow had an impact on us all.
0: Yeah.
1: And honestly, I hope to inspire, motivate, and encourage kids as much as that show encouraged all of us.
0: Yeah. Yeah, it was great. Well, Malcolm Mitchell, thank you so much for taking time out of your day to be with us to talk about this. My Super Duper Me, and this book is available in stores and online now, Malcolm?
1: That is correct. You can find it at your local independent bookseller, or you can find it anywhere online. All you have to do is type in My Super Duper Me.
0: My Super Duper Me. Malcolm Mitchell with us today. Malcolm, thank you so much for coming on WATD to share your story. We really appreciate it.
1: Thank you. Thank you all for having me. And go Pats.
0: Yeah, go Pats. There you go. That's Malcolm Mitchell, who is, again, part of the Patriots. He was there for Super Bowl 51. As you know, he said he grew up in
2: years.
0: I know. He grew up in Georgia. He played for the Georgia Bulldogs, and then Super Bowl 51. I think that was the first one that went to overtime, and that's the one. They still show up that score. Remember when they beat Atlanta?
2: Yeah.
0: You know, coming from behind with Tom Brady. Is it 2017? Wow. 34-28. Yeah. All right. Well, pick up the book, My Super Duper Me. And Anthony, we do have. You want to give away a copy? We do have a copy. Should we give this away to someone that maybe has got young kids or grandkids?
2: Okay.
0: They could pick this up. Pick a number higher than 5, and we'll open up the phone lines right now. What do you say we do this? 781-837-4900. I'd love somebody to really have this and appreciate this and the joy of reading. So let's open up the phone lines. Anthony, you pick a number higher than 5. He's my intern. I'm allowing him to pick the number.
2: I'm going to say number 7, Rob.
0: All right, caller 7 right now. 781-837-4900. Anthony, give the phone number out. 781-837-4900. Now you say it.
2: 837-781-781-837-4900.
0: You got it. 781-837-4900. No, it's okay. You're putting on pressure there. All right, caller number 7 right now. 95.9 WATD. All right, good luck. All right, coming up, we'll have Paws and Claws, but right now, let's get an update on the roadways, traffic, and weather. And the expressway northbound is jammed, Furnace Brook. It's heavy and slow up to Columbia Road. And then again, from the Pike exit up into the O'Neill Tunnel. Looks very slow. I think, there was a crash just before the O'Neill Tunnel clearing away. We've got a drive time, Braintree to Boston, of about 35 minutes. Route 3 northbound is slow, getting up through Braintree. Southbound is slow at the Derby Street lane drop in Hingham. And then not too bad at the Sagamore. Just some reduced speeds. A little bit busy at the Bourne Bridge. We also had reports that 139-53 in Pembroke, Scoosid Street and Washington Street were jammed coming out of Pembroke into Hanover with some type of work zone near the North River between Pembroke and Hanover. Very tough there, according to our road reporters. All right, let's get the details on the weather forecast now. And meteorologist Josh Nichols with the South Shore's most accurate and dependable weather.
3: Parts of interior southeastern Massachusetts really got soaked yesterday from those downpours that came on through, which caused localized flooding issues. Bridgewater had close to 3 inches of rain. North Dighton had even more than that. And there were reports of localized flooding in Taunton. We'll have none of that here for the day today. A good supply of sunshine is in store from hilltop to seashore. Your top temp will be into the low and mid-80s with a local onshore breeze developing into the afternoon. Coming up for tonight, look for just a few clouds. Relatively comfortable. Could be a little bit of fog in spots, especially interior southeastern Massachusetts way. Overnight low temperatures will be near 60. For your Wednesday, look for an ample amount of sunshine. The high temperature into the low 80s. And Thursday features a mostly sunny sky, the high in the mid-80s. Maybe another round of scattered showers and thunderstorms later Thursday night. Next weather in just 10 minutes. For WATD, I'm meteorologist Josh Nichols.
0: Thanks, Josh. And right now, outside our studio in Marshfield, 71 degrees.
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4: Hey, congratulations to Russ from Plymouth who picked up the book. That's Russ from Plymouth. He got the book, right?
5: Yes, Russell from Plymouth.
4: Russell
5: Shirley.
4: All right. I know Russ. All right. He got My Super Duper Me from Malcolm Mitchell. My Super Duper Me. All right. Thank you. Congratulations. Wasn't that fun? It was good to have him on.
5: Yeah.
4: All right. 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And our featured guest this week on Paws and Claws, we have Connie Marigo with us. Connie is the executive director of the Scituate Animal Shelter. Connie, welcome.
6: Good morning. Thanks for having me.
4: Great to have you as always on WATD. Okay, so we wanted to talk about, first of all, how's everything going over there at Scituate Animal Shelter?
6: It's going well. You know, this is a great time of year to get the dogs out for nice long walks, and, you know, especially after that winter we had. So they're enjoying the sunshine, and they actually enjoy the rain, too. So the cats are lucky enough to be inside, so it doesn't really matter.
4: Oh, and are there a lot of pets for adoption right now, or?
6: Yeah, there are. We have dogs of different sizes, breeds, et cetera, and a lot of cats. We still have some kittens that are coming in now and again, so best to keep an eye on the website. So when you see something that might work for your family, might be a good fit, you can send in an application.
4: All right. And this week, Anthony, we have Connie on here from the Scituate Animal Shelter because we're very excited to talk about an event that's coming up. And we love supporting all our local shelters.
5: Absolutely.
4: This is something coming up in August called the Dine Out for Cats and Dogs. And this is an annual event, correct?
6: It is. Yep. This is our 11th year running.
4: Wow. Well, fill us in on the fundraiser, because I know it is coming up not too far away, right?
6: Yes, correct. It's on Wednesday, August 12th, so it's coming up very quickly. This is our most delicious fundraiser of the year, and this is where our community restaurants help us out. They make a one-time donation, and then we encourage our tens of thousands of followers, so be careful, don't flood them, to go visit these restaurants and have a meal and support the shelter.
4: That's so wonderful. So, Dine Out Cats and Dogs, Wednesday, August 12th. And by the way, you can, of course, find out all sorts of information at scituateanimalshelter.org. But this is one special day, but it makes a big impact, right, Connie? People can really make a difference.
6: Yes, they can. And we're very fortunate this year. So far, we have the Tinkerer's Son and the Corner Stop. And these two restaurants have been supporting the shelter and our community programs for years. So we're just delighted to have them back. Again, it's the most delicious way to support the shelter by going and having a nice meal at either of these restaurants.
4: All right. So for people, this is pretty easy to do because we love going out to eat, right?
5: Absolutely.
4: So it's not a big ask.
5: The South Shore is the best place for it.
4: I know. So you just go to one of these restaurants on August 12th. Is that it?
6: Yep, as simple as that.
4: Oh, that's great. So the Tinker's Son is delicious, by the way. If you haven't been there, Anthony, you got to get over there. It's in Norway.

0: well. And yeah. I mean,
1: you need to eat out more before college.
0: I know, I know. I love going to the shepherd's pie. Is one of their. No, it's really good. I mean, I know. I mean, you know, I know it's summertime, but it's good. And the corner stop, that is not too far away from there, right? I know I've been by there, right, Connie?
2: Yeah, I've been by there a number of times, too. And, you know, again, they've just been a longtime supporter. Their logos are on our website, and I'll make sure that we hyperlink those so you can get directions and things like that in case haven't been to either of these.
0: Yeah, I think the corner stop's on your way to Hull if you're going down there. So great stuff. And, again, go to SituateAnimalShelter.org and dine out for cats and dogs, a delicious fundraiser for the Situate Animal Shelter. Local restaurants, one special day. And a big impact. And this is great. It's coming up, and we wanted to make sure you know about it. It's August 12th, and Connie Marigo is the executive director of the Situate Animal Shelter. Good stuff. I love that, Connie. And thanks for coming on today. Is there anything else we wanted to make sure we get out this week?
2: Well, good point. Yes, we have our golf fundraiser. You know, the shelter is 100% donor-funded, so we conduct these or we host these events. Just to be able to support our general operations. You know, you hear the keep the lights on type of language, but in our case, veterinary care, medicine, food, all of that for all the animals, usually over 500 animals a year. So that's a hefty expense for us to raise. The golf tournament is coming up. It's September 28th. There's information about that also on our website. And you don't have to go. You don't have to golf. You could just join us for the dinner. And more excitingly, you can win up to $10,000 on a ball drop. So See our website for that.
0: Ooh. All right. Good stuff. I love it. And the Situate Animal Shelter is always good things going on. And we love supporting all our great organizations. They do so much work. Connie, thank you so much for everything you do. And we'll have you back next time. And we appreciate you coming on for Paws and Claws.
2: Thank you for having me. Appreciate it. Have a great day.
1: You too.
0: Connie Marigo, 95.9 WATD, Paws and Claws, sponsored by The Clean Team.
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0: WATD traffic and weather. Let's get the update now, and we are looking at delays as you make your way along 139. This is in the area near Pembroke. We had some work going on by the North River from Pembroke into Hanover. Southbound side is jammed as well on 53, so avoid that. Route 3 on the northbound side, we've got reduced speeds through Braintree. Southbound is slow near Derby Street in Hingham. Not seeing any big delays at the Sagamore or Bourne. 24 is slow near Harrison Boulevard and 139. Northbound Expressway is heavy from Furnace Brook to Southampton Street, again from the Pike exit to a crash earlier near the O'Neill Tunnel. 24 south, we have a work crew to watch out for near Route 44. And we had our road reporter checking in. Chuck, good to hear from you, Chuck. He says, good morning, team. He said the ride on Route 3 from Duxbury all the way down to the Sagamore Bridge was a great speed limit ride. He said, warp factor 8, crystal clear skies, no humidity, gorgeous. He said, if you don't have a convertible with the top down today, there's something wrong with you, Anthony, he said. So there you go. Thank you to road reporter Chuck. Right now in Marshfield, we're at 72 degrees. We check traffic every 10 minutes. And now, South Shore weather, we have meteorologist Josh Nichols.
8: Parts of interior southeastern Massachusetts really got soaked yesterday from those downpours that came on through, which caused localized flooding issues. Bridgewater had close to 3 inches of rain. North Dighton had even more than that, and there were reports of localized flooding in Taunton. We'll have none of that here for the day today. A good supply of sunshine is in store from hilltop to seashore. Your top temp will be into the low and mid-80s with a local onshore breeze developing into the afternoon. Coming up for tonight, look for just a few clouds, relatively comfortable. Could be a little bit of fog in spots, especially interior southeastern Massachusetts way. Overnight low temperatures will be near 60. For your Wednesday, look for an ample amount of sunshine, the high temperature into the low 80s. And Thursday features a mostly sunny sky, the high in the mid-80s. Maybe another round of scattered showers and thunderstorms later Thursday night. Next weather in just 10 minutes. For WATD, I'm meteorologist Josh Nichols.
0: Thank you, Josh. Right now, outside our studio, 72 degrees in Marshfield at the weather station, WATD. And checking the tide for today, if it's a good day to head on down to the beach, low tide coming up at 9:47. You got your spot, then the tide will be working its way in. 4:03 for high tide this afternoon. 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
0: 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And good morning to Lord Hathaway in the WATD YouTube chat room. We always enjoy seeing him in there. He's our number one fan on YouTube.
1: Absolutely. We love appreciate our YouTube
0: that chat. Yeah. And if you want to text into the show, if there's any topic you want to bring up or something you want to comment on, any of the Red Sox moves, more on the Lindsey Clancy trial, some other topic, you can, 781-837-4900. Did you watch any of the debate last night between Senator Ed Markey and Congressman Seth Moulton, who would like to have the job that Senator Markey has? They are, of course, facing one another in that primary for the Democratic position. And, it was interesting. I guess it was a joint venture, I think, with Channel 25 and GBH.
1: And GBH, yeah.
0: And so, yeah, it was interesting last night. We know that Markey is a fighter. He's been doing it for a long time. I don't know. I mean, I could see the... I talked about, I thought term limits would be a good idea. Many of you texted in and said, no, just stick with the elections, Rob. You know, so in that case, I guess, sure. You know, if people love Senator Markey, then keep voting for him. Would Seth Moulton be a better choice for if you're voting on the Democratic side? I don't know. I don't know. I mean, they've both been, you know, have different points of view. I think Ed Markey, yes, he says that Donald Trump is bringing out the Malden in him, as he kind of referred back. As he's talked about over the years as well, talking about being the son of a milkman and coming, you know, talking about his roots, I guess.
13: My father's
0: you know.
13: A truck driver for the Hood Milk Company.
0: Yeah.
13: I've been born and raised in Malden, Massachusetts. It's where I live my whole life. And what Donald Trump is doing is he's bringing out the Malden in me. Every time he attacks...
0: See, he's bringing out the Malden in him. So that's the kind of thing is, you know, even though he might be a little, you know, older now, this is kind of getting him energized and excited. And you can certainly see in the commercials as well. He's moving around and he's got, you know, Bernie Sanders and Elizabeth Warren and Ayanna Pressley rooting for him, I think.
13: Yeah. He's bringing out the Malden in me.
0: Yeah.
13: He's bringing out the Malden in
0: him. No, I know. He's bringing out the Malden in him. And so it's got to, you know, it does feel a little better if you say he's got the Malden. You know, it feels more like Malden. A gritty or rough, you know, as opposed to, you know, he's bringing out the Cohasset in me. I don't know what that
1: would
0: Rockland.
1: Be. Rockland.
0: Yeah, what is the Rockland? Could you say bringing out the Rockland in me? You know, Rockland,
1: yeah,
0: you know.
1: I mean, that sounds good.
0: It's got, you know, right? It's got an old mill town, right?
1: Rockland.
0: It's bringing out the Rockland in me.
1: I like that.
0: Yeah. It's bringing out the Duxbury
1: in
0: me.
1: That, Rob.
0: Yeah, I love roundabouts.
13: Every time he attacks programs... for kids in Malden sitting on their yeah. porches dreaming about what they can be in this country the same way I was dreaming as the son of a milk truck driver. When he attacks health care programs, educational programs, environmental justice programs, that's what I fight to do on the floor of the United States Senate for those kids. I am one of those kids. So, yeah, I learn in Malden, but then I go to the Senate floor to fight for them. Mm-hmm. And again, on this housing bill... Congressman Moulton didn't even leave Medford in a
14: That's
13: campaign
14: time,
13: event to
14: Senator.
13: Go down and
14: you
13: vote on the housing bill to protect those families from skyrocketing housing.
15: Why don't you just disclose your taxes as I have? Why don't you disclose half of your taxes that maybe show are you
0: now.
15: Paying more taxes to Maryland than to Massachusetts? What assets are you hiding in Maryland that you don't want the voters of Massachusetts to understand? And I think you should just answer the question. Do you spend more days in Maryland or in Massachusetts? That's a fair question for people to ask. I've done 53 town halls across this state since the campaign began because I believe a senator should show up in Massachusetts. The senator has done
14: one. Quick response if you have one.
13: Look, I've released my tax forms. They're there for anyone watching
15: Half
13: tonight
15: of your
13: to
15: family's
13: see.
15: Taxes
13: and
15: have
13: I
15: not
13: have
15: been released.
13: Released my personal financial disclosure report. Anyone can see what... my financial situation is.
14: Thank you.
13: It's very
14: Thank
13: clear.
14: You, Senator.
13: It's
14: Thank
13: transparent.
14: You.
13: What's not transparent are those sweet
14: Thank you, Senator.
13: Deals.
14: We're going to move on to the next question.
15: You have not disclosed
13: that Congressman Moulton.
0: Where's Christine's bell? You know, we're going to get that in there. Okay. By the way, John Deaton is the Republican. He said, as you can imagine, he thought it was unbelievable. He says, we watched two career politicians spend an hour highlighting just how corrupt they believe the other is. So he says, watch the debate for yourself. And, yeah, each one accusing the other, so of either holding on or taking money or how corrupt they are or how they're gaming the system. So that'll be that's what you got to do, I guess, in a primary. We'll see what happens in the race between Markey and Moulton.
1: So,
0: all right, you can text in on that, 781-837-4900. Primary day will be here, right? Soon before you know
1: it. It's coming around the corner, Rob.
0: I know. We got to get ready for that. All right, 781-837-4900 if you want to chime in.
13: Where I live my whole life. And what Donald Trump is doing is he's bringing out the Malden in me.
0: 781-837-4900. Okay. Coming up, we're going to have the local artist. We'll also get a preview as to what's coming up on John's show, Almost Famous Radio, is tonight. And then there is a great show coming up. If you love the music of the 90s and want to go have a good night, remembering all those boy bands, maybe you enjoyed that back in the day. There's going to be a show coming up at the South Shore YMCA at the end of the month. So, Anthony, what do you say we give away tickets coming up?
1: One more time.
0: Another giveaway.
1: Three
0: so stick
1: giveaways
0: around.
1: This morning.
0: I know. It's been busy, but he's
1: and
0: been
1: that's
0: enjoying.
1: Why you should always tune in.
0: You never know what we're going to do. All right, 781-837-4900 is the text line, but then we're going to give out that number to call in for those concert tickets. Route 3 northbound, busy in Brain.

0: In Marshfield, the temperature, let's see, we are at 73 degrees at the weather station, WATD. All right, so local track is coming up. And right now, though, as promised, let's give away a pair of tickets. Get ready to call in here because we're going to go talk about some of the great boy bands. What was some of the ones? Like the Backstreet Boys, right? They were one of those great boy bands, right? You know, Backstreet Boys, Backstreet's Back Tonight or something. 98 Degrees, what, O-Town, NSYNC, I guess, could be that too.
1: NSYNC, yeah.
0: Yeah. So this is a show that's coming, by the way, to the Laura Center for the Arts. And this will be on, Saturday, August 29th. And that will be at 7 p.m. at Laura Center for the Arts. It's called Larger Than Life, the 90s, 2000s boy band. Yeah, I guess it really was more the 2000s. Yeah. I'm starting to date myself going back into the 90s.
1: No.
0: Larger Than Life is known as the number one boy band experience in the country. This is the only act of its kind to have been on tour with NSYNC, O-Town, 98 Degrees and more. Featuring actual boy band style singing, dancing, and the iconic pop look. Larger Than Life will take you back in time with the biggest party music since the Backstreet Boys shut down Times Square. It's not a jam band, and it's not a musical parody. It's a real nostalgic concert experience to get that feeling back. So if you're looking for something to kind of wrap up, you know, towards the end of the summer, you want to go out and say, hey, let's go enjoy that. You know, you want it that way. If you want to have it your way, like the Backstreet Boys. Yeah, like that's what I'm saying. Saturday, August 29th, 7 p.m., boy band experience, Laura's Center for the Arts, South Shore YMCA. Anthony, I want to give away a pair of tickets right now.
1: Let's do it.
0: Let's see. Pick a number higher than five so you can get those phone lines ringing. Give everybody a chance to call. All right. What number do you want to go?
1: I'm immediately thinking it's the 8th month of the year, so let's do 8.
0: Caller 8.
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2: 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Later on tonight, I'll be joined on the Tiny stage by singer-songwriter Zach Jacobson. This is Jay Passaros. Jay Passaros is a Weymouth-born singer-songwriter. 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This is called Long Time Coming. Jay Passaros, your local artist of the day, 95.9 WATD.

0: 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That's our local artist on 95.9 WATD, the South Shores radio station. Rob Hackler with the morning team, and there's our intern over there, Anthony. And we want to make sure that we... All right, so who's going to be going to see the Boy Band Experience?
1: So we're very happy to announce that Claire from Hanover has won. So big congratulations, and thank you for listening to the show, Claire.
0: Congratulations, Claire from Hanover.
1: And thank you to everyone else that called, too.
0: Yeah, we're going to have more tickets tomorrow, and you get to do more on Thursday, okay?
1: Absolutely. So there's going to be a bunch of giveaways. So tune in every day. More giveaways.
0: Yeah, this is great.
1: If you want another chance to go.
0: Yeah, this is wonderful stuff, and it's called Larger Than Life 2000s Boy Band Experience, Saturday, August 29th at 7, South Shore YMCA, Laura's Center for the Arts. And you'll experience all that great music of the boy bands, like NSYNC, O-Town, 98 Degrees, and also the Backstreet Boys. So it's all the sound. And this group will kind of bring those songs. And you said Claire is a fan of...
1: Claire is a fan. She loves the Beach Boys, which she emphasized.
0: The Beach Boys?
1: The Beach Boys.
0: Oh, okay. Well, that's I guess, the boy bands from the 60s.
1: Yeah.
0: Okay. All right. Well, hopefully she's going to enjoy this great music, too.
1: Yeah. She seemed very excited, so we're excited for you, Claire.
0: All right. Good stuff. All right. Well, Claire, have a fun time. Saturday, August 29th. All right. Let's see. Final thoughts. We'll get them in on the text line, Anthony. We are almost running out of time. Audrey's back today.
1: What a quick day, right?
0: I know. She's going to be in here in just a moment. So if you have any final thoughts or calls, check in. 781-837-4900. 781-837-4900. Any final thoughts? We'll get them in. Anthony will read the text line. And if you call, Anthony will say hi. All right. Right now, let's get a check of the roads and the weather. The expressway northbound is slow. Adams Street to Southampton Street. Route 3 is busy. Route 18 to Union. Southbound, we have some delays. Route 18 to Derby. Not too bad at the Sagamore. Still some reduced speeds at the Bourne. We've got a crash on the ramp. 6 west on the ramp to Route 130 in Sandwich. And we add also delays as you make your way along Route 53 with some work near the Pembroke-Hanover Town line. Details on the weather. For today, we are going to have lots of sunshine. Going to be a really nice day today. The high up about close to, we'll call it 83 with sunshine today. 83 and sunny tonight, mainly clear, 61. Tomorrow, blend of sun and clouds. A passing shower can't be ruled out. Tomorrow's high, 83. Right now, outside our studio in Marshfield, the temperature right now is 73 degrees at the weather station, WATD.
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4: We've got our first trailer for Mahershala Ali's next movie, Your Mother, Your Mother, Your Mother. The two-time Academy Award winner plays a religious hitman navigating single fatherhood after the death of his wife. The film hits theaters September 25th.
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4: Spider-Man Brand New Day is finally hitting IMAX theaters after its opening weekend success. The superhero movie will start playing in IMAX on August 6th, now that the Odyssey's exclusive window is over. A new sitcom from Friends co-creator Marta Kaufman is coming to Prime Video. The new show, Dinks, follows a couple building their life together without any kids. Paul Scheer and June Raphael will star as the leads. And happy birthday to actress and director Greta Gerwig. She's 43 today. Chuck Sievertson, ABC News.
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7: 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The South Shore's Morning News, 5 to 10 on WATD. But today's the day. Audrey is back after her vacation. I know many of you have been checking in saying, hey, when's Audrey going to be back on? 10 to 3. I want to call and talk to Audrey. I want to text Audrey. I want to have Audrey in the midday 10 to 3. Well, she has rested and relaxed. And Anthony, she is ready to go. Midday show, 10 to 3.
8: To have her back.
7: With Audrey on WATD. All right, let's see here. Final text messages. Thank you, Chuck, for the road report. And again, he says, if you're not driving down with your top down today in your convertible, there's something wrong with you. Of course, I don't have a convertible.
8: Me neither, Rob.
7: Peter from Tiny and Sons Glass. Great having Peter in.
8: Yeah.
7: Thank you, Stephen Curidianis, for the Plymouth Phil. Pete from Hingham. Said again, don't forget to check out Billy Bob Thornton, who has a birthday today. Billy Bob Thornton played the same role as Walter Matthau did in the original Bad News Bears, and I like it. Check out Billy Bob Thornton. Happy birthday. Liz from Taunton, thank you. Gray Wolf, thank you. Jimmy, Sandy, Dan, Kevin, Beth, Brian, thanks all for checking in.
8: Lots
7: on that
8: of
7: text line.
8: Today.
7: I know, 781-837-4900. For Dan from Pembroke, we wanted to mention it's his son's birthday today. Ryan Cobb from Pembroke is 24. Ryan Cobb of Pembroke, happy birthday. And you had a birthday message you wanted to get out, right?
8: Absolutely. We're wishing a big happy birthday to Luke McCarthy from Bridgewater, who's celebrating 17 years old. So big congratulations from Rob and myself.
7: Yeah, happy birthday. It's Luke?
8: Luke McCarthy, yeah.
7: Luke McCarthy from what town?
8: Bridgewater.
7: Bridgewater.
8: 17.
7: All right, happy birthday.
8: Almost 17. An adult.
7: I know.
8: You're almost
7: loves
8: there.
7: WATD. That's great, Luke. Thank you so much for listening. And we also wanted to thank, I think it was a relative that pointed out to you today, National Chocolate Chip Cookie Day?
8: Yes, so my Nana texted me and she said it's National Chocolate Chip Cookie Day. Fun fact.
7: Oh, so I remember.
8: Don't feel bad for eating a cookie today.
7: My grandma and my mom were both good with those chocolate chip cookies, especially my mom when they were cooking.
8: Everybody deserves a chocolate chip cookie.
7: I know. I wanted the cookies when they were gooey and they'd get all in my hands.
8: Yeah,
7: the chocolate chips
8: delicious.
7: Would be melting. And then I wanted to lick the bowl. All right. Can I lick the bowl? All right. Let's see. Today is the fourth day of August, so I guess it is National Chocolate Chip Cookie Day, which is great because that was invented
8: that's
7: in
8: awesome.
7: Whitman, right?
8: Oh, yeah.
7: Yeah, the Toll House. Also, today in 1892, this is kind of your true crime fact the father and stepfather of Lizzie Borden. Everyone, have you been down to that house in Fall River? They were found murdered in their Fall River home. Remember, Lizzie Borden was tried and acquitted for the crimes a year later, but today's the day the father and stepmother of Lizzie Borden, remember the father and stepmother were killed with an axe this date, 1892. So check it out. I know you can go in and visit the house, and you can actually stay over as well. Our old co-host Beth,
8: I remember, creepy.
7: Stayed over. You can stay over one night.
8: Wow.
7: I know. It's a little.
8: It's one of those haunted experiences.
7: I don't think I want to do that, no. Anthony, you back on Thursday?
8: I'll be back, Rob.
7: Oh, thanks, everybody, for watching the show and YouTube. We appreciate that. All the people in the YouTube chat room, thank you so much. He said, it looked like the phone was ringing off the hook.
8: It was. Thank
7: Good
8: you
7: job,
8: so much.
7: Anthony.
8: Thank you so much to everybody that called today.
7: We appreciate that.
8: We had tons of calls.
7: I know. It's the old-fashioned way.
8: It was awesome, though. We like to hear from
7: that.
8: You.
7: Well, we'll talk to you on Thursday, and I'll talk to everybody on Wednesday.
8: Yeah.
7: So thank you so much.
8: Have a great day today and tomorrow.
7: We thank yesterday Stephen Michael Palmer for bringing by those muffins. You can see Stephen's got a great, I love that hat, Stephen, that you have as well. He's got a good hat as well. So,
9: Straw boater.
7: I love that. Isn't that good? That's a really good look there. All right. Well, have a great day, everybody.
8: Yeah,
7: and we will
8: day.
7: Talk to you tomorrow. Audrey's up
10: That's
7: next.
10: Have a good day.
7: Bye-bye.
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95.9 WATD. Hello there, I'm Audrey Constant. Glad to be with you today. We've got a beautiful sunny day in the 80s. Right now, 74 in Marshfield at WATD.

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We've got 2 out of 2, sunshine and summertime. 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

0: 95.9 WATD Sunshine and Summertime. That is Faith Hill. I'm Audrey Constant. And we got to say hello to Gloria in Brockton. Also, Dennis working at the Pine Hills today. Thanks for making us your favorite radio station. 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So, one company just can't wait for pumpkin and spice season. So, they have released some goodies. We're going to tell you more about that coming up on WATD. But first, WATD weather. A perfect 10 today. We've got bright sunshine, low humidity in the 80s. Clear tonight, 60s. Tomorrow, sun and clouds. Chance of a late day shower. In the 80s, right now, 74 in Marshfield at WATD.
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0: Larry Connick Jr. I could only whisper your name on WATD. It is 10:35. I'm Audrey Constant. If you are a fan of pumpkin and spice, you might want to give a poke to the Pillsbury Doughboy. Yep, Pillsbury already out with pumpkin and spice Grands Cinnamon Rolls. Good stuff right there. Dunkin' Donuts says it's pumpkin spice menu. That's going to be out August 19th. Starbucks will follow suit August 25th. It's inevitable. And that's okay. Coming up next on WATD, we've got more of your favorite songs. And we're going to hear from meteorologist Josh Nichols coming up on WATD.
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Hey now, don't you dream it's over. And the best of the present. I'm a little bit hurt, but a lot more free. 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

0: Alex Warren, It's Ordinary on WATD. He's had a very tough life. His dad passed when he was just 9 years old, and his mom when he was just 20. Now he's 25. Let's hope life is good to him for the rest of his life. It is 76 degrees right now in Marshfield, WATD weather. There's Chief Media, or Oh, it's Josh Nichols. Okay, we've got Josh Nichols with WATD weather.
1: There will be some cleanup to do today across parts of Greater Boston, the Metro South, and the South Shore, especially as you work your way into interior southeastern Massachusetts. Those are the areas that saw the most rainfall yesterday, more than 3 inches. Today is dry with an ample amount of sun. We're starting out with a bit of patchy fog. Top temps today will be into the low and mid-80s with a gentle westerly breeze. Coming up for your night tonight, plan on just a few clouds. It'll be relatively comfortable, not too much of a breeze stirring. The overnight low temperature near 60. The sky turns mostly sunny for Wednesday, and it does warm up again. High temperatures will be into the low 80s with, again, that slight southwest wind. On Thursday, it's mostly sunny, too, and warmer. Your top temp into the mid-80s. There could be a shower or thundery downpour by night. For WATD, I'm meteorologist Josh Nichols.
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Dan McCready will be here with a preview of today's Midday Report on WATD. Here's James Taylor, a cover of Buddy Holly's

95.9 WATD, are you headed on down to the Cape for a little vacation? Well, the Sharktivity app has been quite busy lately. We're going to chit-chat about that coming up on WATD.

Won't Go Home Without You, Maroon 5 on WATD. I'm Audrey Constant. So I was just taking a look at the Sharktivity app. Lots of great white shark activity on Cape Cod in just the last week. Today alone, 4 tagged sharks were pinged near Head of the Meadow Beach in Truro and Coast Guard Beach in East Hammond. Just a few minutes ago at 11:14, there's a report of a shark, great white shark, seen about 50 yards off of North Beach Island in Chatham, and it's headed south. Then we've got 7 untagged confirmed great whites. They were seen off the coast of South Monomoy Island, which is south of Chatham. Must be a big seal beach party out there. 78 degrees right now in Marshfield. Beautiful day to head off to Cape Cod for sure. We've got lots of sunshine today in the 80s. 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Coming up at 11:30, we've got Dan McCready. He's got a preview of today's midday report, and we'll take a look at your traffic coming up on WATD.

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0: Good day, sunshine. Beatles on WATD. It is 11:30. I'm Audrey Constant, WATD traffic. Route 3 northbound is delay-free. On 3 south, it is a slow roll between Route 18 and Derby Street. A few slow spots on 3 south approaching 3A in Duxbury, then just after Samoset Street in Plymouth. Expressway northbound has a crash at East Milton Square, and then it's slow to Southampton Street. Expressway southbound, you're sluggish from the Mass Ave curve to Neponset. 95 north, a little busy at Route 93. Routes 24, 44, 495, all looking good right now. And if you go into Cape Cod, the Bourne Bridge is slow just on the bridge itself. But 3 south, yeah, you've got about a mile and a half delay getting on to the Sagamore Bridge. Dan McCready is here. He's got a preview of today's Midday Report. Hello, Dan.
1: Well, hello there, Audrey, and we've got a lot for you coming up in the Midday Report. The Clancy trial has resumed. We'll give you the latest updates on what's happening there. Tragic story out of Plymouth where a woman was killed by a tree that fell during yesterday's storm. We'll give you more on that. And Senator Markey and his Democratic primary opponent, Congressman Seth Moulton, have yet another debate. We'll give you a little bit of a recap as what happened there. We'll have all that for you, plus sports, weather, and a look at Wall Street coming up on the Midday Report right here on 95.9 WATD.
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0: 95.9 WATD. He's got two German Shepherds, Penny and Junebug. And he loves them dearly, as he should. There's Noah Kahn, The Great Divide. It is 11:48. I'm Audrey Constant. Coming your way next at noon. An ABC News update and Christine James with the Midday Report on WATD. 78 degrees right now in Marshfield. Here's meteorologist Josh Nichols.
1: There will be some cleanup to do today across parts of Greater Boston, the Metro South, and the South Shore, especially as you work your way into interior southeastern Massachusetts. Those are the areas that saw the most rainfall yesterday, more than 3 inches. Today is dry with an ample amount of sun. We're starting out with a bit of patchy fog. Top temps today will be into the low and mid-80s with a gentle westerly breeze. Coming up for your night tonight, plan on just a few clouds. It'll be relatively comfortable, not too much of a breeze stirring. The overnight low temperature near 60. The sky turns mostly sunny for Wednesday, and it does warm up again. High temperatures will be into the low 80s with, again, that slight southwest wind. On Thursday, it's mostly sunny, too, and warmer. Your top temp into the mid-80s. There could be a shower or thundery downpour by night. For WATD, I'm meteorologist Josh Nichols.
0: 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Going to say hello to Jean in Pembroke, also Dave in Falmouth, and Dennis working in Plymouth today, also Gloria in Broughton. Thanks for making us part of your day today.
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1: News. I'm Sherry Preston. The Senate Judiciary Committee has voted to advance Acting Attorney General Todd Blanche's nomination to permanently lead the Justice Department to the full Senate. Republican Senator John Cornyn.
2: They've been consistent about their assertion on behalf of the United States of America that the weaponization fund is dead. And of course, I expect them to live up to that in any future litigation.
1: Democratic Senator Dick Durbin saying, however,
3: Mr. Blanche's willingness to casually lie under oath about a statement he made in a room full of witnesses shows the lengths he will go to avoid offending President Trump.
1: Job openings fell slightly in June. However, the labor market remains resilient, analysts say, in the face of economic shock from fighting in Iran. Treasury Secretary Scott Bessent telling CNBC a deal with Iran on reopening the Strait of Hormuz could come today or tomorrow. The market's jumping on that news. The Dow is up 780 points. This is ABC News. We're now hearing from the civilian who helped stop the shooter who attacked a fast food joint in Idaho. From Twin Falls, here's ABC's Trevor Ault.
4: Hundreds of people running for cover as the shots rang out, but investigators say two men, an off-duty state trooper and 35-year-old Jordan Salinas, fired back.
5: I saw the individual with his rifle pointed at the vehicles, and then as soon as some rounds started coming at him, everything changed. Immediately, all that bravado he had immediately crumbled.
4: Authorities believe those heroic actions drove the shooter from the scene and likely saved lives.
1: Three people were killed at the In-N-Out Burger. The shooter took his own life. Police are still looking for a motive. Officials in Flint, Michigan have announced that they have completed the inspection of more than 31,000 residential and commercial service lines, and that for the first time since the water crisis was discovered in 2014, no active lead lines remain connected in the city's water supply. Sherry Preston, ABC News.
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7: 79 degrees, sunny skies outside our South Shore studios at 12:02. This is the WATD Midday Report with news, sports, weather, and a look at Wall Street. 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Good morning. I'm Christine James. Now, here's what's happening. Before testimony could resume in the Lindsey Clancy murder trial today, the defense stipulated to some facts of the case. Judge William Sullivan proceeded to ask Clancy a series of questions concerning this decision.
8: By entering into this stipulation, you're giving up some important rights. So I kind of want to go over those with you at this time. Do you understand, by law, you're presumed to be innocent of each charge against you, and you do not have to prove your innocence. All right, so instead, at trial, the Commonwealth, as I said to you before, has the burden of proving you are guilty of each element of the charges against you. And by entering into this stipulation, you're giving up your right to force the Commonwealth to prove the facts that are contained in these stipulations. Do you understand that?
9: Yes, Your Honor.
8: All right. You also, at trial, where we are now, you have the right to confront the witnesses that would testify about these facts, and by entering into this stipulation, you're giving up that right with respect to these stipulated facts. Do you understand that?
9: Yes, Your Honor.
8: All right. You also, if you wanted to, could call your own witnesses at the trial to contest these stipulated facts if you wanted to. You understand you'd be giving up that right by entering into this stipulation?
9: Yes, Your Honor.
8: All right. You also, at trial, have the right to remain silent and cannot be forced to testify at this. You understand, by entering into this stipulation, you're giving up in a limited way that right with respect to just those facts.
9: Yes, Your Honor.
8: All right. Are you doing this willingly and voluntarily?
9: Yes, I am.
8: All right. Has anyone forced you or threatened you to enter into this stipulation?
9: No, Your Honor.
8: Have you had enough time to talk to counsel about this?
9: Yes, I have.
8: All right. I make the following findings. I find that Ms. Clancy has knowingly, intelligently, voluntarily, and willingly entered into the stipulation of the facts that are contained and summarized in Exhibit J for identification. I find that she is competent to enter into this stipulation. I find she understands the consequences of entering into this stipulation. So accordingly, I now accept the proposed stipulation of facts. Thank you.
7: Her defense says this will spare the prosecution from presenting witnesses about evidence in the chain of custody. The document has not yet been seen by reporters. Lindsay Clancy charged with strangling her three children, 5-month-old Cora, 3-year-old Dawson, and 8-month-old Callan, before jumping from the window of her Duxbury home. This was on January 24th, 2023. A Plymouth woman died after being struck by a fallen tree while at her home yesterday. Authorities say that incident happened on Sullivan Avenue just after 1 p.m. on Monday. Officials say the woman sitting outside on her back porch, a gust of wind caused that tree to snap and fall onto the home and the woman trapping her. First responders performing life-saving measures at the scene. She was transported to a local hospital where she died. Her name has not been released. That incident under investigation by Plymouth Police and State Police detectives assigned to the Plymouth County District Attorney's Office. Incumbent Senator Ed Markey and his primary opponent, Congressman Seth Moulton, taking to the debate stage again last night, where Markey was questioned on how much time he spends in the state.
10: My father was a truck driver for the Hood Milk Company. I've been born and raised in Malden, Massachusetts. It's where I live my whole life. And what Donald Trump is doing is he's bringing out the Malden in me. Every time he attacks programs for kids in Malden, sitting on their porches dreaming about what they can be in this country, the same way I was dreaming as the son of a milk truck driver. When he attacks health care programs, educational programs, environmental justice programs, that's what I fight to do on the floor of the United States Senate for those kids. I am one of those kids. So, yeah, I learn in Malden, but then I go to the Senate floor to fight for them. And again, on this housing bill, Congressman Moulton didn't even leave Medford in a campaign event to go down and vote on the housing bill to protect those families from skyrocketing housing costs.
7: Congressman Seth Moulton accused Markey of not being transparent when it comes to his personal finances.
11: Why don't you just disclose your taxes as I have? Why don't you disclose half of your taxes that maybe show? Are you paying more taxes to Maryland than to Massachusetts? What assets are you hiding in Maryland that you don't want the voters of Massachusetts to understand? And I think you should just answer the question. Do you spend more days in Maryland or in Massachusetts? That's a fair question for people to ask. I've done 53 town halls across this state since the campaign began because I believe a senator should show up. In Massachusetts, the senator has done
12: one. Quick response if you have one.
10: Look, I've released my tax forms. They're there for anyone watching
11: half
10: tonight
11: of your
10: to
11: family's
10: see.
11: Taxes
10: and
11: have
10: I
11: not
10: have
11: been released.
10: Released my personal financial disclosure report. Anyone can see what my financial situation is.
12: Thank you.
10: It's very
12: Thank
10: clear.
12: You,
10: it's transparent. What's not transparent are those sweetheart deals.
12: Thank you, Senator. We're going to move on to the next question.
11: You have not disclosed
10: that
11: half
10: Congressman
11: your taxes.
10: Let's Benson talk has about been enjoying.
7: The primary election will be held on September 1st. And, of course, stay tuned to WATD that night from starting at 8 o'clock. We've got our political crew in here. We'll bring you all the results of all the races that you're interested in hearing about. Make WATD your election central. Head over firefighters responding to a 2-alarm fire on a Monday at a 2-story single home after a resident called 911 to report smoke 65 Paul Road. They had mutual aid from Rockland, Hanover, Pembroke, Abington, and Norwell Avenue departments. And Norwell, rather, not depart. They had mutual aid from Rockland, Hanson, Pembroke, Abington, and Norwell fire departments. Now, the firefighters, no injuries reported with civilians or the firefighters. Damages to the home, about $200,000. Let's check in with Audrey Constant. She's back, and she's got the latest traffic report. We're dying to hear it. What's happening on the roadways, Ms. Constant?
13: Hello, Christine. Good to be back. Good to see you. We've got Route 3 southbound. You've got some construction there, a slow roll from Route 18 to Derby Street. 3 north is delay-free. Expressway northbound, you've got some reduced speed from Southampton Street, from Granite Ave, rather, to Southampton Street. Expressway southbound, that's all wide open. 95 north, you've got about a half a mile delay getting to Route 93. Routes 24, 44, 495, all looking good right now. And if you're going to Cape Cod, great day for it. Route 25 has a 1 mile delay at the Bourne Bridge, and 3 south has a mile and a half delay at the Sagamore Bridge. Back to you, Christine.
7: Thank you very much, Audrey. The Plymouth Select Board having a discussion regarding an acceptance of Shallow Pond Road when they meet tonight.
14: You know, this is interesting because about 2 years ago, federal government made a decision on how cities and towns can handle foreclosed properties, those properties that the town has taken through back taxes, non-payment of taxes. And in the old days, which was really only 2 years ago, you know, we would take these properties through a foreclosure process and then auction them off. And then the proceeds would be deposited into the town's general fund. Nowadays, we can't do that. So any sale, any foreclosure the town gets, we have to engage a real estate broker, sell the property, and then the equity left in the sale of the property will go back to the previous owner. So, of course, we're going through this transition period where we're starting to see these properties come up. You'll start to see them more and more on the Select Board's agenda, where these properties that are taken through tax title will be approved by the Select Board to be sold through a real estate agent.
15: And Town Manager Derek Brindisi says he's also going to be giving a report to the board tonight.
14: This is a big one this evening. This really goes back to town meeting this past April, where we had a town meeting member who was extremely inappropriate, yelling at speakers, making inflammatory comments. And that really caused the Select Board to pause for a minute and think about what do we need to do as a community so that we have rules of engagement, how we're going to speak to one another, hold a level of decorum and diplomacy. And so led by our chair, Deb Iaquinto, the Select Board has been working extremely hard on drafting a code of conduct that they would expect not only themselves to uphold, but they would expect all of our board and committee members and all of our town meeting members to help uphold as well. So this tonight will be the first night that we hear of the code of conduct policy, what's going to be presented. It could get approved tonight, or maybe it'll go back for further iterations. But this is something that I think is long overdue, and we're all excited to hear about this new policy.
15: And tonight's Select Board meeting begins at 6 p.m. That's at Plymouth Town Hall. Meanwhile, a group of Plymouth residents are supporting changes to the town's charter, and a member of the Yes on Charter Change Committee, Matt Moratori, former state rep, explains why.
16: So it became obvious at a joint meeting of the Plymouth Economic Foundation, the Select Board, and the Planning Board on January 24th that, you know, Pinewood, Pine Hills, and Red Brook will be built out by then, and we're going to be in some financial challenges by then. And so a simple question was asked, what do we do in the long run? And a bunch of us started talking about this and said, you know, now's the time probably for a charter change. We have a municipal budget that's nearing $350 million. By 2032, it's estimated to have almost 74,000 people, and we'll be the only community in the Commonwealth with 70,000 people, and that's still a town. So we're proposing that we put a question on the ballot in May of 2027 that will ask people, the voters of Plymouth, for a charter commission. If they want a charter commission, then pick nine commissioners that you feel will want true change. And at that point, there'll be hearings that will be held at that point for a year or so. And then the voters will get to choose what sort of direction they want Plymouth to go in.
15: And the group will have a kickoff event tomorrow night. That's Wednesday night, 5:30 p.m. to 7:30 p.m. at 3V Sandbar, right on the Plymouth waterfront. We'll be back to take a look at sports right after this from Brennan's Smoke Shop.
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15: Israel during Saturday's match in Quebec. Fans reportedly chanted Free Palestine just before he scored a goal. In a statement Monday, New England Revolution officials say they reported the incident to Major League Soccer. They're conducting an investigation. The Revs in Montreal played to a 2-2 draw in that match. 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
19: We'll continue to enjoy this abundance of sunshine here, with temperatures into the mid-80s this afternoon. A gentle breeze will blow out of the southwest, Coming up for tonight, look for patchy clouds and starlight. The low temperature into the upper 50s and low 60s. A very comfortable night indeed. No need for the air conditioners. For tomorrow, it's mostly sunny. Top temps will be into the low 80s with the breeze coming in out of the southwest. And on Thursday, it warms up a little bit. We'll see temperatures back into the mid-80s with a mixture of clouds and sun and maybe an isolated shower or thunderstorm later into the afternoon. Turns hot on Friday, mostly sunny, the high temperature close to 90. For the WATD Midday Report, I'm meteorologist Josh Nichols.
15: Right now, looking at 79 degrees outside our South Shore studios. We'll be back. 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
1: 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The Jeep Wrangler takes his lead off third. The Nissan Murano behind him at second. The Honda Civic, the trail car at first.
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0: U.S. stock market is rallying towards a record as companies keep piling up profits and oil prices ease. The S&P 500 climbing 1.2% earlier today. It's on track atop its all-time high set in June. Dow Jones Industrial Average adding over 700 points earlier today. Top of the hour, Dow Jones Industrial Average up 885 points to 54,062. And I'm just going to cough here for a minute. Hold on. Sorry about that, folks. Allergy season and the water's not doing it today. But the NASDAQ up 529 points to 26,446. And the S&P 500 up 113 points to 7712. That's local news. I'm Christine James, sending it back to Audrey Constant right here, 95.9 WATD.
3: I won't keep you long, Christine, but I just want to let you know, Marshfield Fair returning Friday, August 21st. And I was curious, will Lenny LaForest be stopping by anytime soon?
0: It's a must stop.
3: Yes.
0: You know that.
3: For sure.
0: He'll come laden with fried dough. No, I don't know. No, but yes, he will. But thank you.
3: Oh, you're
0: I was looking forward to it. It's like, it's fair time again?
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0: Thank you. Sorry.
3: All right. I'll let
0: it's
3: you go.
0: Marshfield tap water curing me. 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

95.9 WATD. Nobody can dance with a cartoon cat like she can. Remember the video for that one, Opposites Attract? It's Paula Abdul, a song that won her a Grammy Award for Best Short Form Video, and it definitely is a fun video. 95.9 WATD, we're going to hear from meteorologist Josh Nichols coming up. 80 degrees in Marshfield.

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0: New from Kenny Chesney, that is Carry on WATD. It is 12:50. I'm Audrey Constant, and be sure to grab a blanket and join Project Arts of Plymouth for their 29th season of free summer concerts. 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It is 81 degrees right now in Marshfield, a lovely summer day. Here's meteorologist Josh Nichols.
1: A top-notch, top 10 Chamber of Commerce kind of afternoon for Greater Boston, the Metro South, and the South Shore. We'll look for an abundance of sunshine from hilltop to seashore. Top temps will be into the low and in some cases mid-80s, with the breeze coming in gently out of the southwest. For tonight, look for just a few clouds. The overnight low temperature close to 60, could be into the upper 50s in the open countryside. For Wednesday, it's mostly sunny. High temperatures will be into the low 80s again with the breeze gentle out of the southwest. So pretty much a carbon copy of what we have this afternoon. On Thursday, it's mostly sunny as well. Your top temp into the mid 80s. I can't rule out an isolated shower into the afternoon, but it's probably more the

0: exception rather than the rule, and it turns hot on Friday, mostly sunny, your top temp close to 90 degrees. For WATD, I'm meteorologist Josh Nichols.
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No, we're still here. Video killed the radio star. Buggles on WATD. I'm Audrey Constant. Pembroke Community Day is coming up on Saturday. It's going to be a really fun event. We're going to tell you all about it coming up.

95.9 WATD Mac and Jack. Paul McCartney, Michael Jackson, The Girl Is Mine. Alanis Morissette with a little gratitude. Here's Thank You on WATD.

0: The Pretender is back on the Chain Gang on WATD. It is 1:19. I'm Audrey Constant. So Pembroke Community Day is coming up this Saturday, August 8th. Lots of fun to be had in Town Center. They'll have free kids activities, face painting, live music, local vendors. They'll also have a touch of truck, a car show, a photography show, and the Sheriff's Department will be there as well to fingerprint the kiddos. That's always very important. Plus, the police and fire stations will have open houses and activities. And Buddy and Friends Animal Rescue will be there with adoptable pups as well. It's all happening this Saturday, 10 a.m., Pembroke Town Center. It is Pembroke Community Day. Sounds like a fun day. Hopefully, we'll have some good weather for it. 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Sunshine, beautiful sunshine today in the 80s. Tonight it's going to be clear and comfortable in the 60s. Tomorrow, some sunshine, a few clouds in the 80s. Right now, it is 81 in Marshfield at WATD.
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95.9 WATD. Who can it be now? Well, we've got John Shea coming your way. He's got his local track in just minutes on WATD.

95.9 WATD, Justin Hayward of the Moody Blues says that song was inspired by a very quiet, peaceful afternoon walk in the English countryside. And that's what we've got today, a beautiful, peaceful day right out the window. Lots of sunshine in the 80s today, right now, 82 in Marshfield. Coming your way next, we've got John Shea. He's got his local track brought to us by South Shore YMCA. 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
6: Thank you. 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Later on tonight, I'll be joined on the Tiny stage by singer-songwriter Zach Jacobson. This is Jay Passaros. Jay Passaros is a Weymouth-born singer-songwriter. You can catch at Scituate Heritage Days this Saturday. For details on that, follow Jay Passaros, P-S-A-R-O-S, on the socials. This is called Long Time Coming. Jay Passaros, your local artist of the day, 95.9 WATD.

0: 95.9 WATD 38 special caught up in you. It is 1:47. I'm Audrey Constant. And this Friday is another Veterans Coffee in Hall. Free coffee, free snacks for veterans. Plus, the exhibit this time is Positively Heroic Coast Guard Dogs. It all begins at 9 o'clock with the National Anthem, followed by taps, and then prayer. They'll also have a water rescue recognition and a whole lot more. And it all happens this Friday, August 7th, 9 a.m. to 10:30 at the Hull Life Saving Museum for veterans. 82 degrees right now in Marshfield. Here is meteorologist Josh Nichols.
1: A top-notch, top-10 Chamber of Commerce kind of afternoon for Greater Boston, the Metro South, and the South Shore. We'll look for an abundance of sunshine from hilltop to seashore. Top temps will be into the low and, in some cases, mid-80s, with the breeze coming in gently out of the southwest. For tonight, look for just a few clouds. The overnight low temperature close to 60, could be into the upper 50s in the open countryside. For Wednesday, it's mostly sunny. High temperatures will be into the low 80s again, with the breeze gentle out of the southwest. So pretty much a carbon copy of what we have this afternoon. On Thursday, it's mostly sunny as well. Your top temp into the mid-80s. I can't rule out an isolated shower into the afternoon, but it's probably more the exception rather than the rule. And it turns hot on Friday, mostly sunny. Your top temp close to 90 degrees. For WATD, I'm meteorologist Josh Nichols.
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Sweet Dreams, Eurythmics on WATD. I'm Audrey Constant. Got to say hello to Diane and Leo in East Bridgewater. Also Larry in Marshfield, Mark in Weymouth, who is done with work for the day. You enjoy the rest of this beautiful day out there. Thanks so much for checking in on the text line. 781-837-4900, brought to you by AutoShine, Auto Body in Abington and Braintree.

Eddie Rabbit on WATD, driving my life away. I'm Audrey Constant. Do you remember that really cool total solar eclipse we had a couple of years ago? Another one coming up, but it may not be as spectacular as the last one. We'll explain why coming up on WATD.

0: 95.9 WATD, Huey Lewis and Gwyneth Paltrow cruising. I'm Audrey Constant on the text line. Going to say hello to Ellen in Bridgewater, also Bob in Brockton. Thanks for making us part of your day today at the text line, 781-837-4900, brought to you by Auto Shine, Auto Body in Abington, and Braintree. All right, so do you remember the total solar eclipse we had a couple of years ago, 2024? That was so much fun. And there's another total solar eclipse next week, but most of it, we won't have the best view for this eclipse. The best places to view it are in Spain or Iceland. Eastern Canada will see some of that eclipse, as will some of the northern states. The Boston area will see only about 16% of that solar eclipse next week. It's happening on Wednesday afternoon, August 12th, 1:55. 83 degrees right now in Marshfield. WATD weather, we've got a beautiful day. Lots of sunshine, 80s today. Tonight, clear and comfy in the 60s. Tomorrow, we've got some sun and clouds in the 80s. Right now, it is 83 in Marshfield at WATD.
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Your mama don't dance. Oh, maybe we'll do the hustle. Do they still do the hustle nowadays? 95.9 WATD.

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0: Olivia Dean, It's So Easy on WATD. 248, I'm Audrey Constant. Coming your way next, we've got Quinn Kelly from 3 to 6 for a fun-filled afternoon. And he will be on the text line, 781-837-4900, brought to you by AutoShine, Auto Body in Abington, and Braintree. Going to say hello to Bob in Brockton, also Brian in Weymouth. He likes to donate blood. Who doesn't, though, really? And he says he's donated 390 units since he started doing blood donations. Good for you. I got to make an appointment to get mine done, too. Donate some blood. Well, thanks for checking in today with WATD. 83 degrees right now in Marshfield. A gorgeous day. Here's meteorologist Josh Nichols.
1: A top-notch, top 10 Chamber of Commerce kind of afternoon for Greater Boston, the Metro South, and the South Shore. We'll look for an abundance of sunshine from hilltop to seashore. Top temps will be into the low and in some cases mid-80s, with the breeze coming in gently out of the southwest. For tonight, look for just a few clouds. The overnight low temperature close to 60, could be into the upper 50s in the open countryside. For Wednesday, it's mostly sunny. High temperatures will be into the low 80s again, with the breeze gentle out of the southwest. So pretty much a carbon copy of what we have this afternoon. On Thursday, it's mostly sunny as well. Your top temp into the mid-80s. I can't rule out an isolated shower into the afternoon, but it's probably more the exception rather than the rule. And it turns hot on Friday, mostly sunny. Your top temp close to 90 degrees. For WATD, I'm meteorologist Josh Nichols.
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flashing, taxi cabs and buses passing through the night. A distant moaning of a dream seems to play a sad

0: Rock Benton getting us rolling with a rainy night in Georgia. Fortunately, folks, the rain has passed. It's an absolutely beautiful day out there, and I'm so pleased to welcome you into the afternoon show. Quinn Kelly with you. Hope everybody's enjoying the day out there. Doesn't get much better than this. Mid-80s, sun shining, not a cloud in the sky. Enjoy it, folks. Don't have the best weather rolling in later this week. We'll tell you a little bit more about that coming up when we get a check in on the forecast. We're going to have meteorologist Josh Nichols with us a little bit later on in the program as well. It is a tough trivia Tuesday. We'll have your trivia question of the day coming up in just a little bit. 781-837-4900. That'll be the number to send in your guesses. 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Don't forget, you can call in, text in, give me your guesses. We're going to kick things off, as we always do, by heading out to the roads. Take our first look at the traffic report as we enter into commute time here. And we begin on Route 3. We're on the southbound side of things. You've got a fair bit of traffic out there. Braintree split on down to Derby Street. Expect about 5 minutes worth of delays. You're cruising once you get through that, though. No issues on the northbound side until you get up to Derby Street. Then you've just got a slight slowdown on your way to Route 18. Really not too bad, though. Going to jump on over to 495, where the southbound side is a mess right now. That's due to a truck fire at mile marker 16.4 on the southbound side. It's just before Route 44 in Middleboro. That has the right lane blocked right now as they work to get that situation under control. You're looking at hour and a half drive times from 138 and Raynham on down to Route 44. Expect significant delays there. Avoid the area if you can. No issues northbound on 495, save for just that little stretch coming up from 44 as you approach the incident. But things do get going right after that. Looking at the ride on the expressway, northbound 15-minute delays, Braintree split to Freeport Street, then another 5 on your drive from the Mass Pike into the O'Neill Tunnel. Southbound side coming out of the tunnel also fighting through about 15 minutes of stop-and-go traffic. You're a little bit slow once you hit Granite Ave, 5-minute delays to the Braintree split. 93 northbounds backed up in Canton, 95 to 24, sluggish from 28 to the Braintree split. From the split to Route 28 on the southbound side, also a little bit behind pace. No issues northbound on 95, southbound side in Canton. You're dealing with a few minutes of backup, 93 down into Ponset Street, and then as you get through that, things do open up, no issues beyond. As you look at the ride on 24 right now, no issues northbound, southbound side, 93 to the horse bridge is a little bit sluggish, and 5-minute delays, 495 to 140 down in Raynham. And finally, looking at the ride on 44, there's quite a bit of traffic on the eastbound ride. As you get off of 24, you're going to be very, very slow on out to 495. Expect that to take you an extra 10 to 15 minutes or so. Westbound ride has a little bit of traffic in that same stretch, Richmond Street to Church Street. Prior to, you've also got a couple miles of buildup heading up to the 105 intersection. I'm Quinn Kelly. That is your traffic report. And we're right back into the music here, 95.9 WATD.
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0: minutes of Monsters and Men with Mountain Sound here on 95.9 WATD. Quinn Kelly with you. 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All right, let's start out on 495 southbound where we're monitoring that situation. There was an earlier truck fire. It does appear they have it under control. The fire is out, but the right lane is still blocked there in Middleboro. You're looking at about an hour and a half drive time from 138 down to Route 44. Still very, very slow in throughout that area. The northbound side also feeling the effects from 44 up to that area of delay. You've got a couple mile stretch moving pretty slowly on the northbound side as well. Outside of that, though, no other issues, but be mindful that you might want to make another way around if you can, avoiding that stretch from 138 down to 44 on 495 southbound. All right, Route 3 southbound side, you're dealing with traffic between the Braintree Split and Derby Street. 5 minutes or so on your early delay, and then past the lane drop, things open up until you get down to 139. A little bit of traffic in between 139 and Route 14 in Duxbury, just in that construction zone. No issues right now northbound on Route 3. Everything looking good in that direction. The expressway northbound jammed up early. Braintree split to Freeport Street, backed up by about 10 minutes, and you've got another 10 on your drive from the Mass Pike into the O'Neill Tunnel. Southbound side coming out of the tunnel. 10-minute delays down to Freeport Street. 5 minutes of backup, Granite Ave to the Braintree split. 95 northbound looks good. Southbound side in Canton, 93 to Neponset Street is behind pace. Starting to see some building traffic down in Foxborough now as well, 140 to 152. 93 northbound facing a 5-minute delay in Canton from 95 to 24. On the southbound side, Braintree split to Route 28 a little bit jammed up. No issues right now northbound on 24. Southbound side from 93 to the Horse Bridge is sluggish. 5-minute delays, 495 to 140. And as we look at the ride on Route 44, still extremely heavy. As you get off 24 on the eastbound side, you're looking at delays in the neighborhood of 10 to 15 minutes on your way out to 495. Things do shake loose after that. Westbound ride is jammed up for a few miles leading up to 105. You'll open up on your way down to the rotary. Once you get past the rotary, you're slow from 495 out to Church Street. Things open up for that last couple miles in the lead up to 24. I'm Quinn Kelly. That is your traffic report. Let's take a look now at the forecast here. Tonight's going to be an absolute beauty. We've got nothing but sunshine today. It's going to remain that way. Clear skies this evening. Temperatures dropping down into the low 60s. Tomorrow should be beautiful in the morning. Similar temperatures, low 80s. There is a risk of an afternoon shower tomorrow, but not going to be too bad. Thursday, kind of a similar storyline there as well. Temperatures will be a little bit hotter, going to start to get steamy towards the back half of the week. Potential for a few pop-up showers in the afternoon, maybe even some thunder showers on Thursday. Those will linger into Friday as the temperatures jump up a notch into the 90s. It's going to be steamy Friday and Saturday with rain and thunder in the forecast. Sunday, Monday, a lot of sunshine, high temps, but no rain in the forecast for now. I'm Quinn Kelly. That is your traffic and weather. Right now it's 84 degrees outside of Broadcast House here in Marshfield at 324 on the South Shore. As I said, traffic and weather brought to you by Bellstar Jewelry. We've got your Tough Trivia Tuesday question of the day coming up next on 95.9 WATD.
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Alanis Morissette, Hand in My Pocket, here on 95.9 WATD. Quinn Kelly with you. And folks, it is a tough Trivia Tuesday, so let's do it. Let's get you our question of the day. All right, here we go. Get it in front of me. Studies show that 1 in 20 people, 1 in 20, have a deathly fear of this animal. What is it? Studies show that 1 in 20 people surveyed have a deathly fear of this animal. Text in your guesses to the WATD text line, sponsored by Auto Shine Auto Body in Abington and Braintree. 781-837-4900. It is our Tough Trivia Tuesday question of the day. 781-837-4900. Get those guesses in. We'll see who joins the Brain Trust today. We've had a fair bit of success recently, but this one's a toughie. 1 in 20 people have a deathly fear of this animal. You let me know what you think. We've got YouTube for you now. Music rolling along. See?

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0: On this week's edition of Extreme Makeover, Lucchetti's edition, we feature the Jones family. The Jones family has been driving around with dents and dings in an old beat-up car after a recent fender bender. Just a short time ago, the crew from Lucchetti's got their hands on the car and vowed to make some magic happen. After some hard work on the side panels, mirrors, and bumpers, let's see what this team of cosmetic repair specialists cooked up. Mr. Lucchetti, move that bus!
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7: Quinn Kelly with you here, 95.9 WATD. We're going to head back out to the roads and get you an updated look at the traffic report starting here on Route 3 southbound, where we've got a fair bit of traffic coming down from the Braintree split to Derby Street, but a five-minute delay. It does appear to be an accident out there just a little bit past the Union Street Rotary that's confining most of the slowdown to that early stretch. We'll keep our eye on that. As you make your way further down south, 139 to Route 3A in Duxbury is fairly slow. Also a little bit of traffic, Samoset Street to Long Pond Road. Couple minutes delay in either patch. No issues coming back on the northbound side of things. Everything looks good in that direction. As we check in on the ride on 495, right lane still blocked on the southbound side prior to Route 44. Still looking at about an hour and a half drive time right now, coming down from 138 in Raynham to get down past 44. A real ugly ride right now. The northbound side, it's just got a very small patch of traffic in the area, but not too much of a slowdown there, just past 44. 24 southbound side, all jammed up in the area as well. A little bit of traffic, 93 down to the Horse Bridge, but then it's that stretch from 104 on down to 44 that is really, really slow as well. 10-minute delays in through there. 44 westbound, a ton of traffic in the area. You get off at 24, it's going to take you about 15 extra minutes to get out to 495. The westbound ride also dealing with quite a bit of traffic from 495 out to about Church Street, and then it opens up. Prior to that, westbound 58 and Carver on down to 105 in Middleborough, moving along very slowly as well. Jumping up north to the expressway, northbound side, 10-minute delays, Braintree split to Freeport Street, then another 10 from the Mass Pike to the O'Neill Tunnel. Southbound side of things, you got 10-minute delays coming out of the tunnel down to Freeport Street, and then another 5 on your drive from Granite Ave to the Braintree split. 93 northbound, you are looking at a couple minutes worth of delays, 95 to 24, and then a couple more from 28 to the Braintree split. Southbound side, we've got a crash in Randolph right now at Route 28. That's causing a fair bit of buildup. You're looking at 10-minute delays from the split to Route 24. Looking at the ride now on 95. Northbound side looks good. Southbound in Canton, slow 93 to Neponset Street. Sluggish down in Foxborough as well, 140 to 152. I'm Quinn Kelly. That is your traffic report. Let's jump right back into the music here on 95.9 WATD. We've got the Cutting Crew now coming up. We've got the latest from Harry Styles here on the South Shore's favorite radio station. Plus, we're going to reset with our Tough Trivia Tuesday question of the day next.

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0: Harry Styles with his latest American Girls here on 95.9 WATD. Quinn Kelly with you, 3:49 here on the South Shore. It's time to get a look at the traffic report. Also check in on the forecast coming up in just a little bit. We start here on Route 3 southbound, where that accident just prior to Route 18, or I'm sorry, just after Union Street, is causing a fair bit of backup. You're looking at 10-minute delays from the Braintree split, and actually closer to 15-minute delays from the Braintree split to Route 18. Past that, you're cruising until you get down to 14 in Duxbury. Slow from there and down to Long Pond Road. Some intermittent breaks in the traffic, but all told, you're looking at 5 to 10-minute delays over that stretch. Northbound side of Route 3 continues to look good. No real issues there. A little bit of a slowdown just after Derby Street, but nothing more than a moment added to your drive time. The expressway northbound, 10 minutes backed up. Braintree splits to Freeport Street, then another 10 from the Mass Pike into the O'Neill Tunnel. Southbound side of things, similar story. 10-minute delays coming out of the tunnel down to Freeport Street. And now even heavier traffic, 10 minutes of backup, Granite Ave to the Braintree split. 93 in northbound side, you're looking at a couple minutes delay in Canton, 95 to 24, 5 minutes of backup in Randolph, 28 to the Braintree split. Dealing with 10-minute delays on the southbound side from the split to Route 24. Still working on that crash out there in Randolph at Route 28. You're fighting to get through that. No issues northbound right now on 95. Southbound in Canton, slow 93 to Neponset Street. Sluggish from 140 to 152 down in Foxborough as well. We check in on that ride on 495 southbound, where it does appear as though they've got all lanes back open to traffic and things are filtering through now. 138 down to Route 44. Still looking at 45-minute delays, but hoping that that will clear out in short order. The northbound ride looks A-OK right now on 495. 24 northbound free and clear. Southbound side, 93 down to the Horse Bridge is a little bit slow. 5-minute delays, 495 to 140 as you make your way into Raynham. The ride on Route 44 heavily jammed up as you get off on the eastbound side. Get off of 24, moving your way out towards 495. That whole stretch going to add 15 minutes to your drive time. Once you get through that, you're golden. Looking at the westbound ride, 58 in Carver down to 105 is really, really heavy right now. Adding 10 minutes to your drive time there. You've also got a lot of traffic, 495 on out to Church Street once you get past the rotary. Outside of that, things are looking good. I'm Quinn Kelly. That is your traffic report. Let's turn things over now to our meteorologist, Josh Nichols, and take an updated look at the forecast. Josh.
1: A top-notch, top-10 Chamber of Commerce kind of afternoon for Greater Boston, the Metro South, and the South Shore. We'll look for an abundance of sunshine from hilltop to seashore. Top temps will be into the low and in some cases mid-80s, with the breeze coming in gently out of the southwest. For tonight, look for just a few clouds. The overnight low temperature close to 60, could be into the upper 50s in the open countryside. For Wednesday, it's mostly sunny. High temperatures will be into the low 80s again, with the breeze gentle out of the southwest. So pretty much a carbon copy of what we have this afternoon. On Thursday, it's mostly sunny as well. Your top temp into the mid-80s. I can't rule out an isolated shower into the afternoon, but it's probably more the exception rather than the rule. And it turns hot on Friday, mostly sunny. Your top temp close to 90 degrees. For WATD, I'm meteorologist Josh Nichols.

0: Thanks so much, Josh. We're looking at 84 degrees outside of Broadcast House here in Marshfield. 353 on the South Shore. That's your traffic and weather. We'll reset with our Tough Trivia Tuesday question of the day on the other side here on 95.9 WATD.
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0: Quinn Kelly with you here, 95.9 WATD, back in the saddle on the afternoon show. I'll be with you till 6 o'clock tonight. We've got a full WATD talk block on the way this evening, plus a fresh episode of Almost Famous. We'll tell you all about that a little bit later on in the program. We do want to reset with our Tough Trivia Tuesday question of the day. Here it is for you once again, folks. According to studies, 1 in 20 people report having a deathly fear of this animal. What is it? 1 in 20 people have a deathly fear of this animal. 781-837-4900. That's your number to text in. Let's see if you got the answer to our Tough Trivia Tuesday question of the day. We've got our 4 o'clock news coming up next.

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1: ABC News, I'm Chuck Sievertson. Bail's $1 million for a man arrested for allegedly starting the largest of the three wildfires in Spokane, Washington, that destroyed hundreds of buildings and forced tens of thousands of people from their homes. Sources tell ABC News that President Trump called Congressman Max Miller, Ohio Republican, telling him his reelection campaign's in jeopardy. Miller denying accusations of domestic abuse. Ohio Senator Bernie Moreno, ex-father-in-law of Miller's, wants Miller to resign.
2: This is truly the seventh level of hell. This has been a horrific experience for my entire family. My daughter specifically did not want this to be out in the public.
1: Acting Attorney General Todd Blanche has been confirmed by the Senate Judiciary Committee. At least seven Republican senators previously expressed concerns about his nomination. Blanche can only afford to lose two Republican votes in the full Senate vote ahead. This is ABC News. Sharing his story, the man who confronted a gunman with his semi-automatic pistol during a mass shooting outside a fast food restaurant in Twin Falls, Idaho, Saturday. 35-year-old Jordan Salinas says his goal was to help as many people survive and get home. Talking about the gunman,
3: he seemed unusually comfortable aiming that rifle at those cars. And then as soon as some rounds started coming at him, everything changed.
1: Salinas says he started training for a mass shooting after one 5 years ago at an Idaho mall. Three people were killed last weekend, seven others injured. Police say the gunman died at the scene from a self-inflicted gunshot. Two brothers fishing on a Massachusetts beach got a surprise, reeling in a 5-foot tiger shark. John Chisholm with the New England Aquarium.
4: The water temperature is getting up into the high 70s and will eventually hit the low 80s. And that's, you know, perfect for these little juvenile tiger sharks.
1: Chuck Sievertson, ABC News.
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7: And we're looking at 83 degrees outside our South Shore studios at 402. 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Good afternoon. I'm Christine James. Now, here's what's happening. Testimony continuing today in the Lindsey Clancy murder trial, where State Police Lieutenant Joseph Rabbit was asked by Prosecutor Jennifer Sprague about medications that were seized during the course of the investigation.
8: Filled on 11/21/22 with 56 in the prescription. You counted how many were left in this bottle?
9: I did, yes.
8: And there were 43.
9: Correct.
8: The second bottle of lorazepam, that was 0.3.

0: 5 milligrams filled on 11-222 with, it says 40 on the bottle, right?
1: Correct.
0: You counted what was left in this bottle, and it was 18 and a half tablets.
1: That is correct.
0: And the second bottle of Buspirone filled on 11-922, quantity 30, there were actually 30 in this bottle. Is that fair to say?
1: Correct, yes.
0: And Trazodone filled on November 16th, 2022, with a prescription for 30. You counted that there were 22.5 pills left in this bottle. Is that correct?
1: Correct.
0: And then once you identified and counted each and every one of the pills in these bottles, you handed this in for evidence.
1: That is correct.
2: During cross-examination, defense attorney Kevin Reddington asked about the dates that these medications were prescribed.
3: If I understand correctly, lorazepam, as counsel asked you, the dates that these scripts were written, the lorazepam, as you indicated, was October 26. The buspirone was same date, October 26. The hydroxyzine was October 27. Flonazepam was into November 25. Fluoxetine was November. Lorazepam was the beginning of November, November 2nd. Buspirine. These were all pills that were issued on prescriptions in about a three-week period of time. Is that correct?
1: Yeah, whatever the dates are when they would have been prescribed.
2: Lindsay Clancy charged with strangling her three children, 5-year-old Cora, 3-year-old Dawson, and 8-month-old Callan before jumping from the window of her Duxbury home on January 24, 2023. Earlier in the day, Clancy stipulated to some facts in the case. The Yes on Charter Change Committee wants to see changes to Plymouth's form of government, even as many in the town think it's unnecessary.
4: I was one of those people for the longest time as well, as well as other people. You know, we have the former Senate President, Terry Murray, and Vinnie DiMacedo, and others that are forming this as well. And it's because of the growth of Plymouth. Plymouth is growing at 1.3% per year and still growing. And it's getting too large, we believe, for a part-time government. It's nothing to do with the current people that work there, town manager, nothing to do with that at all. It's just creating more of efficient and effective government is what we're looking to do.
2: Committee member Matt Moratori telling WATD News they're holding an event tomorrow night where people can learn more about the proposals.
4: We have a kickoff event at 3V Sandbar in North Plymouth from 5:30 to 7:30. We're inviting the public to come and hear from myself. The Select Board Chair Deb Iaquinto will be speaking as well, as among as other people. There'll be signatures there, signature pages. We need 8,500 signatures to get this on the ballot by next May. So there's going to be a lot of fun. Chef Stephen Coe will be there doing some cooking with some other celebrity chefs, and it should be a fun time, but it's going to be an informational session for people, and people can come and donate as well.
2: Kickoff event that takes place tomorrow night, 5:30 to 7:30 at the 3V Sandbar. That's on the Plymouth waterfront. Well, a property sale at Long Duck Pond will be among the topics of discussion when the Plymouth Select Board meets this evening.
5: You know, this is interesting because about 2 years ago, federal government made a decision on how cities and towns can handle foreclosed properties, those properties that the town has taken through back taxes, non-payment of taxes. And in the old days, which was really only 2 years ago, you know, we would take these properties through a foreclosure process and then auction them off. And then the proceeds would be deposited into the town's general fund. Nowadays, we can't do that. So any sale, any foreclosure the town gets, we have to engage a real estate broker, sell the property, and then the equity left in the sale of the property will go back to the previous owner. So, of course, we're going through this transition period where we're starting to see these properties come up. You'll start to see them more and more on the Select Board's agenda, where these properties that are taken through tax title will be approved by the Select Board to be sold through a real estate agent.
2: And Town Manager Derek Brindisi telling WATD News also a discussion in Plymouth regarding a civil conduct policy.
5: This is a big one this evening. This really goes back to town meeting this past April, where we had a town meeting member who was extremely inappropriate, yelling at speakers, making inflammatory comments, and that really caused the Select Board to pause for a minute and think about what do we need to do as a community so that we have rules of engagement, how we're going to speak to one another, hold a level of decorum and diplomacy. And so led by our chair, Deb Iaquinto, the select board has been working extremely hard on drafting a code of conduct that they would expect not only themselves to uphold, but they would expect all of our board and committee members and all of our town meeting members to help uphold as well. So this tonight will be the first night that we hear of the code of conduct policy, what's going to be presented. It could get approved tonight, or maybe it'll go back for further iterations. But this is something that I think is long overdue, and we're all excited to hear about this new policy.
2: And tonight's select board meeting begins at 6 at Plymouth Town Hall. We've got traffic. We've got Quinn right after this.
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2: 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Time to take another look at traffic. Let's check in with Quinn Kelly. What's going on?
7: Well, Christine, we are seeing, first and foremost, that ride on 495 all but cleared up now. That earlier fire has been cleared away. You do still have about a 10-minute delay coming down from 24 to 44 on the southbound side there in Raynham, but really not too bad at this hour, and no issues at all on the northbound ride. We jump over to Route 3 southbound. Still working to get things cleared up. Due to that accident just after Union Street, you've got significant delays early in your ride. Looking at 25 minutes of backup from the Braintree split to Route 18. Left lane is blocked just prior to Route 18 at this hour. As you make your way further down south, 14 in Duxbury all the way down to Long Pond Road, jammed up. 10-minute delays on that southern stretch. Northbound on Route 3, not a whole lot out there. Plymouth-Patuxent Highway up to Long Pond Road, a little bit slow. That's about all you'll deal with right now, save for a small patch on the opposite side in the area of that crash between Union Street and Route 18. The expressway northbound, fairly heavy early on. 10-minute delays, Braintree split to Freeport Street. 5-minute delays from the Mass Pike into the O'Neill Tunnel. Southbound side a little bit heavier right now. 10 minutes of backup tunnel outbound to Freeport Street. 15-minute delays, Granite Ave to the Braintree split. 93, northbound side, slow from 95 in Canton to Route 24. You got 5-minute delays, 28 to the Braintree split. That crash in Randolph on the southbound side has been cleared away. You're dealing with just about a 5-minute backup, Braintree split to Route 24. As we look at the ride on 95, no issues northbound. Southbound side, a little bit slow, 93 down to Neponset Street. And then as you make your way further down south into Foxborough, you've got extended delays. There's an accident just prior to 495, so the stretch from Mechanic Street down to 495 is going to take you an extra 10 minutes or so. 24 northbound looks good. Southbound, just about a 10-minute delay, 495 to 140. And as we look at the ride on Route 44, it's a pretty ugly scene right now on westbound. 58 in Carver all the way down to the rotary in Middleborough is fairly jammed up. A little bit of traffic out beyond 495 as well. The eastbound ride, not much prettier. Very slow as you get off at 24. Crawling your way out to 495, 10 to 15-minute delays over that stretch, and then a couple of miles of backup as you make your approach to 105. I'm Quinn Kelly. That is your traffic report. Back to you, Christine.
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2: Taking a look at sports, the Red Sox had last night off, and they're back in Boston to begin a three-game series tonight with the Chicago White Sox at Fenway Park. Patrick Sandoval gets the start for the 7-10 first pitch. The Red Sox have won five straight games. And three-time All-Star catcher Adley Rutschman coming back to Boston in a deal with the Baltimore Orioles, just beating last night's MLB trade deadline. In return, the Red Sox are sending catcher Carlos Navarez, pitching prospect Anthony Aonson, and two other prospects to Baltimore. We'll be back. 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
10: We certainly have enjoyed an abundance of sunshine from hilltop to seashore across all of Greater Boston, the Metro South, and the South Shore. Top temps were into the mid-80s. The Massachusetts Bay water temperature is at 69 degrees. So some of our coastal extremities were just a touch cooler, but certainly perfect for a dip if you're at one of our South Shore beaches. We can expect a partly starlit sky heading into tonight. The overnight low temperature close to 60. Could be into the upper 50s in the open countryside. For tomorrow, plan on an ample amount of sunshine again. The high temperature into the low 80s with a gentle southwesterly breeze. So almost a carbon copy of what we saw today. Your Wednesday night will feature patchy clouds and starlight. Low temperatures will be into the mid-60s. A mixture of clouds and sunshine for Thursday, maybe a pop-up shower or thunderstorm later into the afternoon west of Boston. The high temperature in the mid-80s, mostly sunny, hot for Friday, your top temp near 90. For WATD, I'm meteorologist Josh Nichols.
2: Right now we're looking at 83 degrees, pretty warm out there, 415. That's local news. I'm Christine James, sending it back to Quinn Kelly, right here on 95.9 WATD.
7: How are you doing today, Christine?
2: Very well, thank you. Yourself?
7: Not too bad, not too bad.
2: What's going on?
7: I was thinking about you this weekend, Christine.
2: Oh, really? Thinking, oh, yes. Is she napping all weekend? Trying to.
7: Were you?
2: Unsuccessfully.
7: Oh, I hope you did. Oh, that's too bad.
2: Trying in my heart.
7: No, I was thinking about you because we were talking about cornbread last week.
2: Love it.
7: And
2: I have a good recipe.
7: You were saying, and I did arrive this week expecting that maybe there would be some cornbread in the kitchen. Didn't find any, so my heart was a little broken.
2: Soon.
7: All right. But no, have you ever had their, from Trader Joe's, their cornbread crackers? Have you ever seen these before?
2: You know what? I didn't have them from Trader Joe's, but there's another company that makes them, and okay. A friend of mine knows I love them,
7: okay.
2: And that was in my little bag of birthday goodies.
7: I love that. So
2: they are delicious.
7: They're so good.
2: They're
7: like the best thing I've ever had. Oh,
2: aren't
7: my
2: they
7: God.
2: Good?
7: Too addicting.
2: I didn't even know they had them in Trader Joe's. I was just in there 2 days ago.
7: Yeah, so
2: she checked it out.
7: This is the best thing. Whenever I send my wife to the store, so we had her sister up visiting, and she's, you know, coming up from a long ways, so everything's got to be perfect. She was only, you know, stopping in for a day, but we've got to have a trillion different snacks. So it is as though she has walked into the grocery store herself. Anything is at her disposal, which, God bless my wife, I do love it. But now we're
2: good hostess.
7: A great hostess. And now when she visits next year, we'll still be stocked full, so it's perfect. But she found these cornbread crackers. And so as much as I like to give her a hard time about overstocking, she always comes back with something very good that I never would have found nor thought to get myself.
2: It's amazing the stuff you can find there.
7: Oh, my God. I don't know if anybody's had it better. I know that there's a bunch of processed crap in a lot of the stuff you find in the grocery stores, but all the different flavor matchup, like the snacks aisle is as robust as it's ever been. There's a lot of good stuff
2: right,
7: down
2: and there's
7: there.
2: Always new stuff, but there's always people giving you samples.
7: Yes, yes. And so, yeah, we had these, and we had, you know, not enough of us for the whole bag to be gone, but by the end of the night, the whole bag was gone.
2: Aren't they they're addicting.
7: So good.
2: The friend of mine that gave me those, I sent her a little message, and I said, don't worry about them getting stale. They're all gone. Delicious.
7: Yeah, they're not going to last long. No, I was thinking about you. I'm glad you've
2: didn't
7: sampled
2: save
7: something.
2: Me one cracker. No, that's okay.
7: No, well, listen, there were a few hungry vultures at the table, so I didn't really. It was either save you one cracker or save myself my 10 fingers.
2: That's
7: and
2: okay.
7: I made a business decision.
2: I get it.
7: Sorry to report. All right, thanks, Christine.
2: Thank you.
7: We'll check back in with Christine coming up at 5 o'clock. We do want to remind you it is our Tough Trivia Tuesday. Our question again for you folks. One out of every 20 people, according to a study, are said to be deathly afraid of this animal. Don't forget to get your guesses in, 781-837-4900. 781-837-4900, the WATD text line. 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All right, we're going to jump back out to the roads, and let's get you an updated look at the traffic report here. 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His boys do a good job. Call 1-888-64-TINIES. All right, Route 3 southbound side. Looks as though they're getting that left lane back open after that accident really jammed things up just after Union Street. Still very, very heavy trying to get through it, though. 25-minute delays from the Braintree split down to Route 18. But hopefully it does look as though it's starting to ease up ever so slightly. Once you get through that, though, cruising all the way down to 14 in Duxbury and then 10-minute delays from there down to Long Pond Road. Northbound side of things, not a whole lot out there. Plymouth-Patuxent Highway to Long Pond Road. Got a little bit of traffic in through that stretch. And then Derby Street to Route 18, slow as well. The expressway northbound looking at 10 minutes of backup from the Braintree split to Freeport Street. And 5-minute delays from the Mass Pike to the O'Neill Tunnel. Southbound side much heavier right now. 10 minutes of backup from the tunnel down to Freeport Street. 15-minute delays and building from Granite Ave to the Braintree split, due in large part due to a disabled vehicle that is currently blocking the center lane at the Furnace Brook Parkway. We'll keep our eye on drive times there as they start to tick upwards. Looking at the ride on 93, northbound side in Canton, a few minutes backed up, 95 to 24. Heavy traffic from 28 to the Braintree split, 10-minute delays. On the southbound side, just a little bit of traffic, Braintree split to Route 24, not too bad out there. 95 northbound looks good. Southbound side in Canton, slow. 93 to Neponset Street, sluggish down in Foxborough, 140 to 152. 24 northbound still free and clear as well. 93 to the Horse Bridge on the southbound side is slow. 10-minute delays now, 495 on down to 140. Jammed up in through that stretch. As we look at the ride on 495, still about a 5 to 10 minute delay, 24 down to 44 on the southbound side in Raynham, but the northbound ride looks good. 44 continuing to be a mess right now. 58 in Carver on down to the rotary along the westbound ride is slow. Also seeing some traffic packed in from Richmond Street to Church Street. Eastbound ride looking a little bit better, but still a fair bit of traffic as you get off of 24, making your way out towards 495, and then a couple mile delay leading up to 105. Red Sox are back in town this evening, so get ready for some increased volume in the area of the park tonight. We'll tell you more about that a little bit later on. I'm Quinn Kelly. That is your traffic report. Let's turn things over to our meteorologist, Josh Nichols. Josh is standing by, and he's got your updated look at the forecast. Josh?
10: We certainly have enjoyed an abundance of sunshine from hilltop to seashore across all of Greater Boston, the Metro South, and the South Shore. Top temps were into the mid-80s. The Massachusetts Bay water temperature is at 69 degrees. So some of our coastal extremities were just a touch cooler, but certainly perfect for a dip if you're at one of our South Shore beaches. We can expect a partly starlit sky heading into tonight. The overnight low temperature close to 60. Could be into the upper 50s in the open countryside. For tomorrow, plan on an ample amount of sunshine again. The high temperature into the low 80s with a gentle southwesterly breeze, so almost a carbon copy of what we saw today. Your Wednesday night will feature patchy clouds and starlight. Low temperatures will be into the mid-60s. A mixture of clouds and sunshine for Thursday, maybe a pop-up shower or thunderstorm later into the afternoon west of Boston. The high temperature in the mid-80s, mostly sunny, hot for Friday, your top temp near 90. For WATD, I'm meteorologist Josh Nichols.
7: Thanks so much, Josh. 84 degrees outside of Broadcast House here in Marshfield at 422 on the South Shore. 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
11: Just last summer, Joe Weatherby took his son, Joe Jr., on his first deep-sea fishing trip. The water was beautiful after a red sky night, and Joe had broke out his fisherman's hat with every lucky bobble he had. All signs pointed to a big day for the Weatherbys. And wouldn't you know it, after just an hour out on the ocean, Joe Jr. caught the big one, a real whopper of a fish, a 4-foot, 50-pound Boston hake. It took all of Joe Jr.'s might to reel it in, but he sure made Dad proud. Back on the dock, Joe Sr. beamed with pride as his son posed for a picture with his catch. But as it turned out, that old hake had a little fight left in him. The fish wriggled free from Joe Jr.'s grasp, flew through the air, and landed right on the Harbormaster's SUV, smashing through the windshield. How's that for the one that got away?
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9: 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I love taxes, or at least how they overlap with investments and sometimes can be mitigated. 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
1: Quinn Kelly with you here, 95.9 WATD. Let's jump back out to the roads, take an updated look at the traffic report. Starting here on Route 3 southbound, where that accident prior to Route 18 has cleared away. You do have a fair bit of traffic from the Braintree split on down to Derby Street, about a 5 to 10 minute delay there. There is actually an accident right at the Braintree split as you merge onto Route 3 southbound. So look out for that once you get through that low. Like I said, 5 to 10 minutes worth of delays. The stretch from 14 in Duxbury down to Long Pond Road facing some slight delays as well. There is an accident just past Samoset Street contributing to that. Maybe all told about a 10-minute delay as well. Northbound side of things, a little bit of traffic from Long Pond Road to Samoset Street, and then from 228 to Route 18 jammed up as well. The expressway northbound, just about a 5-minute backup. Braintree split to Freeport Street. 10-minute delays from the Mass Pike into the O'Neill Tunnel. Southbound side coming out of the tunnel, we've also got 10-minute delays down to Freeport Street. 15 minutes of backup Granite Ave to the Braintree split. 93 northbound in Canton from 95 to 24 is slow. 5 minutes behind pace there. 10-minute delays, 28 to the Braintree split. Southbound side not nearly as backed up. Braintree split to Route 24 just a little bit slow. No issues northbound on 95. Southbound in Canton, 93 to Neponset Street is sluggish. 5 minute delays in Foxborough, 140 to 152. 24 northbound looking good. Southbound side a little bit slow early in your ride. 93 down to the Horse Bridge, and then 10 minute delays from 495 to 140. The ride on 495 looking good northbound. Southbound 24 to 44 still jammed up. And then on Route 44, the ride is clearing up a little bit. Most of your traffic is in that stretch from the Rotary in Middleborough to 105. Eastbound side very heavy in that direction. Westbound side about a mile out from 105, you'll slow down. And then a couple miles past will still be slow. But as you approach the Rotary, things do open up. I'm Quinn Kelly. That is your traffic report here on 95.9 WATD. As we get ready to jump back into the music, we do want to first reset with our Tough Trivia Tuesday question of the day. As the question, once again for you, is one out of every 20 people, according to a study, are found to be deathly afraid of this animal. What is it? One out of 20 people, deathly afraid of this animal. 781-837-4900, the WATD text line. Send in your guesses, 781-837-4900. We've got REO Speedwagon now. The latest from Taylor Swift coming up next.

0: That's Taylor Swift. I Knew It, I Knew You. Her latest here on 95.9 WATD. Quinn Kelly with you. We got to head back out to the roads, get you an updated look at the traffic report starting here on Route 3 southbound side. From the Braintree split on down to Derby Street, you're dealing with 10-minute delays. You've also got about a 5-minute backup. Once you hit Route 14 in Duxbury, you're going to be very slow all the way down to Long Pond Road. Past that, everything looking good. Northbound side of things, a couple of small patches out there. Long Pond Road to Samoset Street, a little bit behind pace, also dealing with some traffic once you get out past Derby Street, heading up to Route 18. We get the ride on the expressway northbound, 5 minutes of backup, Braintree split to Freeport Street, then 10-minute delays from the Mass Pike into the O'Neill Tunnel. Southbound side coming out of the tunnel, 10 minutes of backup down to Freeport Street, 15-minute delays, Granite Ave to the Braintree split. 93 northbound in Canton, you got about a 5-minute delay, 95 down to 24, another 5 on your drive from 28 to the Braintree split. Southbound side from the split to Route 24, also a little bit jammed up, a few minutes behind pace there. That's about all you'll see. 95 northbound looks good. Southbound in Canton, delayed 93 to Neponset Street. Couple extra minutes on your drive time from 140 to 152 in Foxborough as well. 24 northbound, free and clear. Southbound side, 93 down on the Horse Bridge is slow. 10-minute delays in Random, 495 to 140. The ride on 495 cleared out on the northbound side. No issues there. You do have a little bit of backup, 24 to 44 on the southbound ride down in Raynham. And looking at the ride on 44, very heavy traffic right now on the eastbound ride. Once you get off the rotary in Middleborough, going to be slow all the way out to 105 and then release after that. The ride on the westbound side, pretty jammed up for a mile or two leading up to 105 and then a mile or two beyond it as well. But as you start to approach the rotary, things do open up. I'm Quinn Kelly. That is your traffic report. Let's bring in our meteorologist, Josh Nichols, and take a look at the forecast. Josh.
1: We certainly have enjoyed an abundance of sunshine from hilltop to seashore across all of Greater Boston, the Metro South, and the South Shore. Top temps were into the mid-80s. The Massachusetts Bay water temperature is at 69 degrees. So some of our coastal extremities were just a touch cooler, but certainly perfect for a dip if you're at one of our South Shore beaches. We can expect a partly starlit sky heading into tonight. The overnight low temperature close to 60, could be into the upper 50s in the open countryside. For tomorrow, plan on an ample amount of sunshine again. The high temperature into the low 80s with a gentle southwesterly breeze, so almost a carbon copy of what we saw today. Your Wednesday night will feature patchy clouds and starlight. Low temperatures will be into the mid-60s. A mixture of clouds and sunshine for Thursday, maybe a pop-up shower or thunderstorm later into the afternoon west of Boston. The high temperature in the mid-80s, mostly sunny, hot for Friday, your top temp near 90. For WATD, I'm meteorologist Josh Nichols.
0: Thanks so much, Josh. We're looking at 84 degrees outside of Broadcast House here in Marshfield. It's 453 on the South Shore. That is your traffic and weather. When we return, we'll reset with our Tough Trivia Tuesday question of the day and take you into our 5 o'clock newscast here on 95.9 WATD.
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3: Quinn Kelly with you here on 95.9 WATD. Let's take another look at our Tough Trivia Tuesday question of the day for you. One out of every 20 people, according to a recent study, that's 5% of all people everywhere, are reportedly deathly afraid of this animal. What is it? 781-837-4900. 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Again, that's 781-837-4900. We will get you a hint to that coming up. If we still don't have anybody joining the Brain Trust real soon, we will clear some wrong answers off the board coming up next hour, like I said, and we'll get you a little bit of a hint. So get those thinking caps on, folks, and we'll see what we can do. We've got the ABC National News coming up next. Christine James is here. She's got your local news update on the way as well. She'll get you squared away with everything going on here on the South Shore, everything that you need to know. In our 5 o'clock hour, I've got some thoughts for you on the Red Sox trade deadline. I want to hear yours as well, 781-837-4900, if you want to text in your thoughts. And don't miss tonight. Out of the 6 o'clock news, we've got Wealth and Well-Being. Fresh new episode with Jim Curran of Cape Cod 5 coming up at 7. It's another episode of the Big Day Fitness Show. And we're on to Almost Famous with John Shea, all in the way tonight, 95.9 WATD.

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1: ABC News, I'm Chuck Sievertson. The House Ethics Committee today formally announced an investigation into Congressman Max Miller, Ohio Republican, for alleged domestic violence and abuse or illegal drug use. Miller has denied allegations. Sources tell ABC News that President Trump called Miller, telling him his reelection campaign's in jeopardy. Senator Bernie Moreno, Ohio Republican and ex-father-in-law of Miller's, says of his daughter,
2: "She's going to have high-definition videos. She's going to have news stories. She's going to have everything out there. She's going to read that as an adult going, what the heck happened?"
1: That of his granddaughter, Moreno wants Miller to resign. Bails $1 million for a man arrested for allegedly starting the largest of three wildfires in Spokane, Washington. Acting Attorney General Todd Blanche has been confirmed by the Senate Judiciary Committee. Full Senate vote is ahead. Chipotle says it's removed jalapenos from some of its restaurants after health officials said they could be linked to salmonella. This is ABC News. Extreme heat warnings for millions in the Southwest, says ABC News forecaster Samara Theodore.
3: 113 degrees in Las Vegas, 112 in Palm Springs, 110 in Phoenix. Not much of a break in the coming days. The farther south you head, things have cooled off a bit in the north. But even there, firefighters have to be on the lookout because as we head towards the end of the week, temperatures will start to rise again.
1: ABC's Samara Theodore hitting a pause button, this state with a whole lot of data centers.
4: No data center, no data centers.
5: The protests have only gotten louder, and Texas Governor Greg Abbott has heard them, demanding last week that data centers be self-sufficient.
6: They must provide their own power, not taking power off the power grid.
5: Now he's going to step beyond, announcing a moratorium on new data centers without approval from the state's regulatory agencies. He's offered no deadline on the completion of those audits. Jim Ryan, ABC News in Dallas-Fort Worth.
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9: 83 degrees outside our South Shore studios at 502. 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Good afternoon. I'm Christine James. Now here's what's happening. Before testimony could resume in the Lindsey Clancy trial today, the defense stipulated to some facts of the case. Judge William Sullivan proceeded to ask Clancy a series of questions concerning the decision.
10: By entering into this stipulation, you're giving up some important rights. So I kind of want to go over those with you at this time. Do you understand, by law, you're presumed to be innocent of each charge against you, and you do not have to prove your innocence. All right. So instead, at trial, the Commonwealth, as I said to you before, has the burden of proving you are guilty of each element of the charges against you. And by entering into this stipulation, you're giving up your right to force the Commonwealth to prove the facts that are contained in these stipulations. Do you understand that?
11: Yes, Your Honor.
10: All right. You also, at trial, where we are now, you have the right to confront the witnesses that would testify about these facts. And by entering into this stipulation, you're giving up that right with respect to these stipulated facts. Do you understand that?
11: Yes, Your Honor.
10: All right. You also, if you wanted to, could call your own witnesses at the trial to contest these stipulated facts if you want to. You understand you'd be giving up that right by entering into this stipulation?
11: Yes, Your Honor.
10: All right. You also, at trial, have the right to remain silent and cannot be forced to testify at this. You understand, by entering into this stipulation, you're giving up in a limited way that right with respect to just those facts?
11: Yes, Your Honor.
10: All right. Are you doing this willingly and voluntarily?
11: Yes, I am.
10: All right. Has anyone forced you or threatened you to enter into this stipulation?
11: No, Your Honor.
10: Have you had enough time to talk to counsel about this?
11: Yes, I have.
10: All right. I make the following findings. I find that Ms. Clancy has knowingly, intelligently, voluntarily, and willingly entered into the stipulation of the facts that are contained and summarized in Exhibit J for identification. I find that she is competent to enter into this stipulation. I find she understands the consequences of entering into this stipulation. So accordingly, I now accept the proposed stipulation of facts. Thank you.
9: Her defense said this will spare the prosecution from presenting witnesses about evidence in the chain of custody. The document has not yet been seen by reporters. Clancy charged with strangling her three children, Cora, Dawson, and Callan, before jumping from the window of her Duxbury home in January of 2023.
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9: 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A group of Plymouth residents supporting changes to the town's charter and a member of the Yes on Charter Change Committee, former State Rep Matt Moratori, explains why.
12: So it became obvious at a meeting, a joint meeting of the Plymouth Economic Foundation, the Select Board, and the Planning Board on January 24th that, you know, Pinewood, Pine Hills, and Redbrook will be built out by then. And we're going to be in some financial challenges by then. And so a simple question was asked, what do we do in the long run? And a bunch of us started talking about this and said, you know, now's the time probably for a charter change. We have a municipal budget that's nearing $350 million. By 2032, it's estimated to have almost 74,000 people. And we'll be the only community in the Commonwealth with 70,000 people. And that's still a town. So we're proposing that we put a question on the ballot in May of 2027 that will ask people, the voters of Plymouth, for a charter commission. If they want a charter commission, then pick nine commissioners that you feel will want true change. And at that point, there'll be hearings that will be held at that point for a year or so. And then the voters will get to choose what sort of direction they want Plymouth to go in.
9: And the group will have a kickoff event tomorrow night from 5:30 to 7:30. That's at the 3V Sandbar restaurant that's right on the Plymouth waterfront. Well, property sale at Long Duck Pond, that's going to be among the topics of discussion when the Plymouth Select Board meets tonight.
13: You know, this is interesting because about 2 years ago, federal government made a decision on how cities and towns can handle foreclosed properties. Those properties that the town has taken through back taxes, non-payment of taxes. And in the old days, which was really only 2 years ago, you know, we would take these properties through a foreclosure process and then auction them off. And then the proceeds would be deposited into the town's general fund. Nowadays, we can't do that. So any sale, any foreclosure the town gets, we have to engage a real estate broker, sell the property, and then the equity left in the sale of the property will go back to the previous owner. So

0: we're going through this transition period where we're starting to see these properties come up. You'll start to see them more and more on the Select Board's agenda, where these properties that are taken through tax title will be approved by the Select Board to be sold through a real estate agent.
1: And that's Town Manager Derek Brindisi. The Select Board in Plymouth tonight meets at 6. Traffic and Quinn next.
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1: And at 509 here on 95.9, time for another look at traffic. Time to check in again with Quinn Kelly. What's happening on the roadways, Quinn?
3: Well, Christine, as we head out first and foremost here to Route 3 southbound, some of that early ride is clearing up. Braintree split on down to Route 18. Not dealing with too much traffic there. Maybe 5 minutes or so added to your drive time. But you start sitting. Once you get just past 139, you'll have intermittent traffic from there all the way down to Long Pond Road. 10 maybe extra minutes on your drive over that stretch. Northbound side of things, getting fairly heavy out there now from 53 and Hanover on down to Route 18. 10 extra minutes over that stretch. The expressway northbound, 5 minute delays. Braintree split to Freeport Street, looking at 15 minutes of backup from the Mass Pike into the O'Neill Tunnel. Southbound side coming out of the tunnel, 10 minute delays down to Freeport Street, 15 minutes of backup, Granite Ave to the Braintree split. 93 northbound in Canton, a few minutes behind pace. You're also dealing with, from 95 to 24, and then 28 to the Braintree split, sluggish as well. Southbound side got about a 5 minute delay right now from the split to Route 24. No issues northbound on 95. Southbound side, heavy from 135 and Dedham down to 93. And then once you hit 93, just a little bit slow through to Neponset Street. Lingering traffic if you continue on south into Foxborough, 140 to 152. 24 northbound looking good. Southbound side, 93 to the Horse Bridge jammed up. 5 minute delays in Raynham, 495 to 140 on 495. No real issues northbound. Southbound still a little slow, 24 to 44. And finishing out on Route 44, the eastbound side all jammed up from the rotary out to 105. The westbound side, most of the traffic you'll see is out beyond 495, Richmond Street to Church Street in particular, fairly packed in. I'm Quinn Kelly. That is your traffic report. Back to you, Christine.
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1: 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Patrick Sandoval gets the start for the 7-10 first pitch. 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
6: A lazy front lurking to the south of New England sets the stage for maybe a few clouds for later tonight. Otherwise, We'll look for a beautiful sunset followed by a partly starlit sky. Temperatures will be dropping back into the upper 50s over interior sections of southeastern Massachusetts. Most of Greater Boston, the Metro South, and the South Shore, though, should be into the low and mid-60s. Coming up for Wednesday, we can expect a good supply of sunshine, almost a carbon copy kind of day. The high temperature into the low 80s with the breeze gentle out of the southwest. There could be some local onshore breezes developing in the afternoon, especially at the tip of the Hull Peninsula and also close to Cape Ann. For Wednesday night, expect just a few clouds. Overnight lows will be into the mid-60s. Thursday offers up a mixture of clouds and sun and a pop-up shower or thunderstorm. Top temps will be into the mid-80s, mostly sunny. Hot for Friday, your high near 90. For WATD, I'm meteorologist Josh Nichols.
1: Right now looking at 84 degrees outside our South Shore studios, 514. That's local news. I'm Christine James, sending you back to Queen Kelly, right here at 95.9 WATD.
3: So, Christine,
1: yes.
3: We were talking a while. There's been a big summer blockbuster. I am sure you're familiar with The Odyssey.
1: Yes.
3: And, you know, my wife and I, sometimes we're not the most spontaneous people, but last night we decided, you know what, we've missed a few weekends. Let's just go. Weeknight at the movies.
1: Is it 3 hours long? 4 hours?
3: Yeah, it was 3 hours long. On a weeknight, I always enjoyed when you would go to the theaters, the previews were a great part of the whole experience, see what's coming up. Now the combination, I think, of A, not really anything being previewed that I'm interested in seeing or that I know I'll end up in a theater for, that takes a little bit away. And then when you put yourself in a situation where you're going to see a three-hour movie on a weeknight, I don't really need the 25 minutes of preview. Get on with it. It was crazy long.
1: That would make me crazy, too.
3: It was a lot. But I was laughing. We ended up in this position, I think, because I've realized that summer blockbuster, to me, I'm not interested in because I don't want to waste a summer weekend in the theaters. Like, I feel like every weekend I say, oh, got to get out there
1: and
3: see it.
1: Do it on a weeknight. It feels like you're playing hooky, doesn't it?
3: It does. It was great. So we went in.
1: Good?
3: The movie was great. The movie was very, very good. I would say worth the price of admission, but I was legitimately stunned at the cost of the tickets. It was a Monday evening, fairly early in the evening.
1: Okay.
3: It was like $20 a ticket.
1: Seriously?
3: Yeah, I couldn't believe it.
1: See, that's why I held out this weekend, Quinn, and waited for The Devil Wears Prada 2 because it opened streaming on Hulu.
3: Very nice.
1: And I really wanted to see that movie.
3: How was that?
1: I liked it, you know.
3: Anne Hathaway's a treasure.
1: I like it for the whole thing is ridiculous, but I love the characters, I love the fashions.
3: Yeah.
1: And it was good. Was it as good as the first one? No. No, it would be impossible.
3: But was it close enough that...
1: Yes, it was very entertaining.
3: That's always good.
1: So will that. And I love all... It's like watching a big, fancy fashion cartoon.
3: Mm-hmm.
1: That's why I liked it. And a good plot.
3: Yeah, I like it. Good stuff. Yeah, I'm going to have to see
1: it.
3: I'm glad it's streaming.
1: Yeah. And it wasn't 3 hours.
3: We did this as our debate question a few Thursdays ago. What do you prefer, movies or watching at home? And I still think like the experience of going to the movies is fun, getting the big tub of popcorn.
1: I do love that.
3: It is great. And I did enjoy that. But 3 hour movie, I'll tell you, the last time I was a regular theater goer, maybe I was a little bit of a younger man, but I was sitting there the whole time thinking, all right, don't have too much of your drink here. This is not a movie you can get up and miss a scene. So there's no going to the bathroom. There's no pause button here. You're locked in. So cross those legs and hope nothing goes south.
1: And hope that a blabbermouth doesn't sit behind you.
3: Oh my God. Well, this was it too. I will say a big credit to the theater we were in. It was, as I said, spontaneous, and apparently other people, are also feeling we're in the summer mood. So it was a pretty full theater, and we ended up having, now it's all assigned seats, so the tickets we got had to be in that lower section, mm-hmm. which is never where I opt to sit. But with the reclining seats and everything, the headrest, it was fine. I could have been sitting anywhere in the theater. Didn't even notice that I was looking up.
1: You didn't worry about falling asleep. See, I would.
3: I
1: seriously
3: love them. Do you?
1: If I get too comfortable, what is she doing? She's snoring.
3: There was maybe somebody a few rows behind us that sounded like they were not 100% attuned to what was going on in the film any longer. But now there's so much to distract you. I mean, you can get full meals in there. They got the bar outside. It's a whole big to-do.
1: Experience.
3: The bar... If you're seeing a long movie and trying not to go to the bathroom, the bar to me is a no-go. That's just not going to work. It's not going to work. But it was cool. I was glad to be back in the theater, but I was really truly stunned. I shouldn't have been, but where prices were, it's just a shame.
1: There you go.
3: They're driving us to the streaming.
1: Okay. Yeah, they're driving. Okay. You did it. Nobody forced you to pay those tickets.
3: No, it's true. It's true. Thumbs up on don't recommend.
1: Yeah. All right. I like Devil Wears Prada, too. Uh-huh. I was waiting to see it for

0: long time.
1: Good. I look forward to watching. All right, thanks, Christine.
0: Thank you.
1: We got to head back out to the roads, get you an updated look at the traffic report. Starting here on Route 3 southbound side, Braintree split on down to Route 18, a little bit slow, and then once you hit 139, you're going to be intermittently hitting the brakes all the way down along Pond Road, about a 10-minute delay over that latter stretch. Northbound side of things, fairly packed in now from 53 in Hanover on up to Route 18. 10-minute delays over that stretch as well. Once you hit Route 18, things do release. Expressway northbound dealing with about a 10-minute delay. Braintree split to Freeport Street and then 10 minutes of backup from the Mass Pike into the O'Neill Tunnel. Southbound side of things coming out of the tunnel, 10-minute delays down to Freeport Street, 15 minutes of backup Granite Ave to the Braintree split. 93 northbound in Canton, 5 minutes backed up, 95 to 24, another 5 when you drive from 28 to the Braintree split. Southbound side, similar story, 5-minute delays from the split to Route 24. No issues northbound on 95. Southbound side, very heavy traffic right now as you roll through Dedham trying to come down to 93. 135 to 93 is going to take you about 20 minutes. 93 to Neponset Street, slow as well. Some lingering traffic down in Foxborough, 140 to 152. 24 northbound, still looking good. Southbound side, a little bit of traffic early in your ride from 93 on down to the Horse Bridge. 5-minute delays in Raynham, 495 to 140. Ride on 495, starting to see some building traffic, 140 in Mansfield up to 95 on the northbound side. Southbound, just a little bit of traffic, 24 to 44 in Raynham. And finally, looking at the ride on Route 44, most of the traffic in both directions confined between the Rotary in Middleborough and 105. Red Sox in action tonight, 7:10, first pitch against the White Sox, just under 2 hours away, so be ready for some increased volume in the area of the park this evening. I'm Quinn Kelly. That is your traffic report. Let's turn things on over to our meteorologist, Josh Nichols, and take an updated look at the forecast. Josh?
2: What a fine summer day across all of Greater Boston, the Metro South, and the South Shore. We've enjoyed an ample amount of sunshine. Temperatures made their way largely into the mid-80s, especially just west of Boston. The Massachusetts Bay water temperature right now is at 69 degrees, so some of our coastal extremities, like the tip of the Hull Peninsula and the tip of Cape Ann, were just a touch cooler. We can expect to enjoy a beautiful sunset this evening, just a few clouds for later tonight. The overnight low temperature near 60. For tomorrow, for your Wednesday, plan on an ample amount of sunshine, high temperatures into the low 80s with a southwesterly breeze. Humidity levels will be in check, so pretty much a carbon copy of what we saw today. For your Wednesday night, we'll find just a few clouds again. It will be milder. Overnight lows will be in the mid-60s. Plan on a mixture of clouds and sun and a pop-up shower Thursday afternoon, mainly west of Boston. Highs will be in the mid-80s, mostly sunny, hot for Friday, your top temp near 90. For WATD, I'm meteorologist Josh Nichols.
1: Thanks so much, Josh. We're looking at 84 degrees outside of Broadcast House here in Marshfield. Coming up on 522 on the South Shore, that's your traffic and weather. Folks, just getting around to you on the text line. Apologies, we were down for a moment there, but I see all your texts flooding in. If you haven't heard from me yet, you'll hear from me real soon. We've got our Tough Trivia Tuesday question of the day. We're going to reset with it coming up in just a moment here, 95.9 WATD.
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ATD. It's Big Yellow Taxi here on the South Shore's favorite radio station. All right, let's reset one more time with our Tough Trivia Tuesday question of the day. 1 in 20 people, according to a study, are deathly afraid of this animal. We do have a couple of people in the Brain Trust, a couple of right answers out there. We're going to clear some off the board. It is not the heavy hitters that you might think. It's not your snakes, your spiders, your bears. It's not your lions, your tigers, your bears. Oh my, no, it's not dogs either. I thought that was a pretty good guess. Not dogs, not mice or rats. It's not necessarily a creepy crawly thing at all. It's not skunk. That was another, we got a few skunk guesses in there. I don't know if it's a fear of skunk, right, so much as it is just a healthy desire to stay away, steer clear of all skunks. You know, like if I see a skunk, I'm not fearful that it's going to hurt me or anything like that, but I'm not interested in doing the old tomato juice bath, so I'm clearing the heck out of there. There is a horror movie. I believe it's a horror movie. There's a movie in any case, but I'm fairly sure it is a horror movie that is specifically about this animal that 1 out of every 20 people are reportedly deathly afraid of. 781-837-4900, the WATD text line, sponsored by Auto Shine Auto Body in Abington and Braintree. Get your final guesses in. We'll reveal the answer coming up in just a little bit. 781-837-4900. Heart for you now, then Philip Phillips next.

0: Philip Phillips with Gone, Gone, Gone here at 95.9 WATD. Quinn Kelly with you, and as promised, I'll give you some thoughts on the Red Sox trade deadline. I know many of you were on the WATD text line talking about your thoughts. In a general consensus, seems to be some excitement over Adley Rutschman, who's not going to debut tonight for the Red Sox, but is with the team. Wait on him to get healthy. Also, Lance Miller, some relief help there for the Red Sox. And, of course, maybe we'll see Curtis Meade back again before the end of the deadline. I was a big fan. I know the Red Sox gave up a ton of prospects for Adley Rutschman. Generally speaking, I think there aren't that many great catchers. A lot of the complaint about Rutschman was that he's starting to fall off a little bit, but really, how many guys would you put above him when healthy? Which is a big question mark, but only a few guys at that position anyways. And you gave up a lot of prospect capital, but really, the biggest prospect you gave up in that bunch, the only top 100, was a pitcher, and you've got four out of the five spots in your starting rotation locked down through 2031. So I was excited. A lot of complaining here in recent years from Red Sox fans about inactivity at the deadline. You can't then complain on the flip side that there was too much activity and you gave up too much. It was just nice to see the Red Sox be active and Craig Breslow go out and get a deal done. Even if you didn't quote-unquote win the deal in people's eyes, good to just see them be active at the deadline. So excited for the Red Sox here coming down the home stretch. Just two games back of the Yankees entering play tonight. Maybe they can start making some moves. Is the division in play? Maybe, just maybe. Let me know your thoughts on the Red Sox trade deadline acquisition. 781-837-4900. Sox are going to be taking on the White Sox tonight, kicking off another series against the division leader. Let's see if they can continue their unblemished record against the Sox this season. We're going to check in on the traffic coming up next.
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0: We're Kelly with you here, 95.9 WATD. Let's get back out to the roads, get you check in on the traffic report. As we start here on Route 3 southbound, Braintree split on down to Route 18, a little bit jammed up. 5 minutes or so on your delay there. Then 139 all the way down to Long Pond Road is intermittently slow, adding an extra 10 to your drive time. Northbound side, you won't hit any traffic until you get to 53. Then 53 to Route 18 is fairly slow. Past that, you're cruising to the Braintree split. Expressway northbound from the split on up to Freeport Street, dealing with 10-minute delays. 15 minutes of backup once you hit the Mass Pike, trying to get into the O'Neill Tunnel. Southbound side, tunnel down to Freeport Street, 5 minutes delayed. 15 minutes stop and go, Granite Ave to the Braintree split. 93 northbound, got couple of slow patches, first from 95 to 24, then from 28 to the Braintree split. All told, looking at a 15-minute drive time from Canton to Braintree. Southbound side from the split to Route 24, just a couple minutes backed up right now. Looking at the ride on 95, no issues northbound, southbound side in Canton. A little bit slow, 93 to Neponset Street. Heavier stuff sets in at 140 in Foxborough. You're going to be very slow from there down to 152. 24 northbound, still looking good. Southbound side, 93 to the Horse Bridge, still sluggish. 5-minute delays in Raynham as well, 495 to 140. The ride on 495, northbound side, 140 to 95 in Mansfield, jammed up. Southbound side, just a couple minutes of traffic once you get past 24 on your way to 44. And as we look at the ride on Route 44, eastbound side, still dealing with quite a bit of traffic in between the Rotary and Middleborough and 105. The westbound side, largely cleared out, though. No real issues there. I'm Quinn Kelly. That is your traffic report here at 95.9 WATD. 781-837-4900, the WATD text line, sponsored by Auto Shine Auto Body in Abington and Braintree. Go on ahead, folks. Get your final guesses in there for our Tough Trivia Tuesday question of the day. We've got the answer coming up in just a few moments for you here. First, it'll be the Breakfast Club. Then we've got the latest from Charles Kelly, teaming up with Maren Morris. Their hit, Can't Be Alone Tonight. That's all on the way here, 95.9 WATD. Keep it tuned right here. Quinn Kelly with you till 6 o'clock, coming down the home stretch of the program on the South Shore's favorite radio station.

0: It's Charles Kelly and Maren Morris here on 95.9 WATD. Can't be alone tonight. All right, we're going to get a check-in on the traffic. We're going to update you on the forecast, and then after that, we'll give you our answer to our Tough Trivia Tuesday question of the day, so stay tuned for that. Let's do it, folks. Let's jump out to the roads. Check in one more time on the travel. Route 3 southbound side, still looking at a little bit of a delay early in your ride. Braintree split to Route 18, slowed. 139 down to about 3A in Duxbury, also fairly slow, but traffic easing up there. On the northbound side of things, 53 to Route 18 is your trouble spot, about a 5-minute delay there. The expressway northbound, 10 minutes backed up. Braintree split to Freeport Street, 15-minute delays from the Mass Pike into the O'Neill Tunnel. Just 5 on your drive on the southbound side coming out of the tunnel to get down to Freeport Street, and then another 15-minute stop-and-go patch from Granite Ave to the Braintree split. 93 northbound in Canton is slow, 95 to 24, sluggish from 28 to the Braintree split. You've got 10-minute delays on the southbound side from the split to Route 24. No issues right now northbound on 95, southbound in Canton, 93 to Neponset Street jammed up, 5-minute delays down in Foxborough, 140 to 152. 24 northbound, still looking good. Southbound side, 93 to the Horse Bridge, sluggish. 5-minute delays in Raynham, 495 to 140. As we look at the ride on 495, northbound side and southbound side have both cleared out. No delays there. 44 eastbound ride, still a little bit slow from the rotary in Middleborough out to 105. The westbound ride looking pretty good, though. And finally, Red Sox in action tonight, 7:10 first pitch against the White Sox at Fenway Park. So be mindful of some increased traffic in the area before and after the game. I'm Quinn Kelly. That is your traffic report. Going to turn things over now to our meteorologist, Josh Nichols, and take a look at the forecast. Josh?
1: What a fine summer day across all of Greater Boston, the Metro South, and the South Shore. We've enjoyed an ample amount of sunshine. Temperatures made their way largely into the mid-80s, especially just west of Boston. The Massachusetts Bay water temperature right now is at 69 degrees, so some of our coastal extremities, like the tip of the Hull Peninsula and the tip of Cape Ann, were just a touch cooler. We can expect to enjoy a beautiful sunset this evening, just a few clouds for later tonight. The overnight low temperature near 60. For tomorrow, for your Wednesday, plan on an ample amount of sunshine, high temperatures into the low 80s with a southwesterly breeze. Humidity levels will be in check. So pretty much a carbon copy of what we saw today. For your Wednesday night, we'll find just a few clouds again. It will be milder. Overnight lows will be in the mid-60s. Plan on a mixture of clouds and sun and a pop-up shower Thursday afternoon, mainly west of Boston. Highs will be in the mid-80s, mostly sunny, hot for Friday, your top temp near 90. For WATD, I'm meteorologist Josh Nichols.
0: Thanks so much, Josh. 84 degrees outside of Broadcast House here in Marshfield at 552 on the South Shore. That's your traffic and weather. We've got that answer to our trivia question coming up next.
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9: And Paul, we all want to know, when will the mums be ready?
10: They're growing every day. I'm taking care of them, and they should be ready shortly after Labor Day weekend. I have a large supply of kiln-dried firewood as well as semi-seasoned firewood. The orders are starting to come in now.

0: 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I don't want anybody to be left out in the cold.
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3: We're Kelly with you here at 95.9 WATD. That's right. That's coming up tonight, Wealth and Well-Being. After that, we've got the Big Day Fitness podcast on the way at 7. And then John Shea with Almost Famous coming up this evening, 8 to 10 here on 95.9 WATD. All right, let's take a look at our Tough Trivia Tuesday question of the day. Once again, it was one out of every 20 people, that's 5% of the population, is said to be deathly afraid of this animal. It's not the usual suspect. It's not the big game animals, your bears, your lions, your tigers. It's not the little guys, the creepy crawlers, like snakes and spiders. Bat was a common answer. It's not bat either, though. No, it's rather some other winged animal. It is birds. Birds. Reportedly, 5% of all people are deathly afraid of birds. I don't know that I've met somebody that's deathly afraid of birds. Creeped out by birds, sure. Deathly afraid, I don't know. But a big shout out to Ann in Plymouth, to Tricia in Marshfield, to Preston and Ayla, who were with their grandmother Anita in Scituate today, putting their thinking caps on, and to Aaron in Hanover. Those are our members of the Brain Trust this week. Hitting the correct answer to our WATD Tough Trivia Tuesday question of the day. Well done, Ann, Aaron, Preston, Ayla, Anita, and Tricia. You got it. That's our Tough Trivia Tuesday question of the day. And well done to all of you for getting it done. All right, that's just going to about wrap it up for me here this evening, as we've got the 6 o'clock ABC National News coming up next. We've also got local news with Christine James. She'll get you updated on everything going on here on the South Shore. Everything that you need to know. I'll see you all right back here 3 o'clock tomorrow. Until then, have a wonderful evening. Soak up that last bit of sunshine. See you tomorrow.

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1: ABC News, I'm Chuck Sievertson. Doing what Ohio Congressman Max Miller publicly urged them to do, the House Ethics Committee formally announcing an investigation into Miller for allegedly domestic violence, abuse, or illegal drug use. Miller has denied allegations. Sources tell ABC News that President Trump called Miller, telling him his reelection campaign is in jeopardy. Bail set at $1 million for a man arrested for allegedly starting the largest of the three wildfires in Spokane, Washington. Flames melted electric and gas lines, says ABC's Alex Stone in Spokane, seeing repair crews.
2: In where there are fire crews right here trying to dig line and clean up the area, but what they're doing is building a road so power crews can get in and try to rebuild the power line. So they're actively doing that right now.
1: Acting Attorney General and AG nominee Todd Blanche has been confirmed by the Senate Judiciary Committee. A full Senate vote is ahead. This is ABC News. Suspicion or downright opposition to AI data centers appears to cut across party lines. ABC's Jim Ryan says Democrat-dominated New York was the first to impose a moratorium on the facilities.
3: Now Deep Red Texas has done the same. Governor Greg Abbott, once an ardent supporter of data centers, has shut the door on new ones until the state can audit their potential impact on public water and power supplies. More than 330 data centers are up and running in Texas, with another 250 on the drawing board.
1: Nate Ruette and his brother, fishing on a Massachusetts beach, got the surprise of their lives, reeling in a 5-foot tiger shark.
4: I saw those horizontal lines, indicating that it was a tiger shark, which was super cool. Immediately I started yelling at my brother. I was like, it's a tiger shark. And he was in disbelief.
1: Scientists say the tropical species is showing up farther north because of warmer ocean waters. Chuck Sievertson, ABC News.
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5: 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Good afternoon. I'm Christine James. Now here's what's happening. Testimony continuing the Lindsey Clancy murder trial. State Police Lieutenant Joseph Rabbit was asked by prosecutor Jennifer Sprague about medications that were seized during the course of the investigation.
7: Filled on 11/21/22 with 56. In the prescription, you counted how many were left in this bottle?
8: I did, yes.
7: And there were 43.
8: Correct.
7: The second bottle of lorazepam, that was 0.5 milligrams, filled on 11/2/22 with, it says 40 on the bottle, right?
8: Correct.
7: You counted what was left in this bottle, and it was 18 and a half tablets.
8: That is correct.
7: And the second bottle of Buspirone, filled on 11/9/22, quantity 30. There were actually 30 in this bottle. Is that fair to say?
8: Correct, yes.
7: And Trazodone, filled on November 16th, 2022, with a prescription for 30. You counted that there were 22.5 pills left in this bottle. Is that correct?
8: Correct.
7: And then once you identified and counted each and every one of the pills in these bottles, you handed this in for evidence.
8: That is correct.
5: During cross-examination, defense attorney Kevin Ruddington asked about the dates that those medications were prescribed on.
9: If I understand correctly, lorazepam, as counsel asked you, the dates that these scripts were written, the lorazepam, as you indicated, was October 26. The buspirone was same date, October 26. The hydroxyzine was October 27. Flonazepam was into November 25. Fluoxetine was November. Lorazepam was the beginning of November, November 2nd. Buspirine. These were all pills that were issued on prescriptions in about a 3-week period of time. Is that correct?
8: Yeah, whatever the dates are when they would have been prescribed.
5: Lindsay Clancy charged with strangling her three children, Cora, Dawson, and Callan, before jumping from the window of her Duxbury home on January 24, 2023. Earlier in the day, Clancy stipulated to some facts of the case. Well, the Yes on Charter Change Committee wants to see changes to Plymouth's form of government, even as many in the town think it's unnecessary.
6: I was one of those people for the longest time as well, as well as other people. You know, we have the former Senate President, Terry Murray, and Vinnie DiMacedo, and others that are forming this as well. And it's because of the growth of Plymouth. Plymouth is growing at 1.3% per year and still growing. And it's getting too large, we believe, for a part-time government. It's nothing to do with the current people that work there, town manager, nothing to do with that at all. It's just creating more of efficient and effective government is what we're looking to do.
5: And committee member Matt Moratori, former state rep, also telling WATD News they're holding an event tomorrow night where people can learn more about their proposals.
6: We have a kickoff event at 3V Sandbar in North Plymouth from 5:30 to 7:30. We're inviting the public to come and hear from myself. The select board chair, Deb Iaquinto, will be speaking as well as among other people. There'll be signatures there, signature pages. We need 8,500 signatures to get this on the ballot by next May. So there's going to be a lot of fun. Chef Steve and Co. will be there doing some cooking with some other celebrity chefs. And it should be a fun time, but it's going to be an informational session for people. And people can come and donate as well.
5: And the kickoff event, again, tomorrow night, 5:30 to 7:30 at 3V Sandbar, right on the Plymouth waterfront. Well, Weymouth Community Garden providing neighbors with fresh vegetables. The Food Pantry Garden is an open raised bed garden, as explained by Weymouth Food Pantry Executive Director Pam Denholm.
10: It is a garden that is nurtured for neighbors by neighbors. 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And so neighbors can take something fresh home on the same day.
5: And the garden provides access to various produce.
10: So thinking about just the food culture we have around fresh food and around fresh food access and this inherent worthiness that we believe people have that is not earned, and how best we show neighbors care. And this garden was born out of those experiences and those thoughts. So it's a expression of care, of access, of fresh food, and then also extending the food culture experience to a pick-your-own kind of experience, so that we can engage neighbors around growing food, engage neighbors around the experience of a beautiful space.
5: In addition to lettuce, carrots, tomatoes, and other common vegetables, the garden also has some vegetables not readily available in grocery stores. 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
5: Food Pantry Garden located next to the Old South Union Church on Columbian Street in South Weymouth. 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
12: Wicked.
11: Well, here's a box marked 1974. 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
3: 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Time to take a look at traffic. Let's check in now with Larry Nelson. 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
4: Thank you, Christine. We have a few trouble spots out there, usual spots, and we'll start on the expressway northbound to the front of the Braintree split up to Freeport Street right now. We got a little bit of volume trying to move its way there. South, it's from O'Neill down to Freeport Street. Good bit of volume there. You'll see brake lights through there. And then once you get down to Milton, you'll see the same thing. You're going to slow down near Granite Ave to the Braintree split. 93 south from the split to 24, you're just moving slow through there. And Route 3 southbound, it's the Braintree split down to 18. It's the only trouble spot to be seen on Route 3. And you're clear all the way down to the Sagamore Bridge. No problems at the Bourne Bridge. Route 24 south at 9 from 93 to the Horse Bridge. You're slow through there. And then again down towards Raynham near 495 and Route 140, you'll slow down in that area, too. If you're up in Boston around Fenway Park, we have a baseball game. It's at 7:10, so expect some delays in and around the Fenway around that time. And then after the game, Larry Nelson, WATD Traffic.
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3: And taking a look at sports, the Red Sox had last night off. They're back in Boston tonight. They're starting a three-game series with the Chicago White Sox at Fenway. Patrick Sandoval gets the start for the 7:10 first pitch. The Red Sox have won five straight games. We'll be back. We're going to check the latest in weather. 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
10: A lazy front lurking to the south of New England sets the stage for maybe a few clouds for later tonight. Otherwise, we'll look for a beautiful sunset followed by a partly starlit sky. Temperatures will be dropping back into the upper 50s over interior sections of southeastern Massachusetts. Most of Greater Boston, the Metro South, and the South Shore, though, should be into the low and mid-60s. Coming up for Wednesday, we can expect a good supply of sunshine, almost a carbon copy kind of day. The high temperature into the low 80s with the breeze gentle out of the southwest. There could be some local onshore breezes developing in the afternoon, especially at the tip of the Hull Peninsula and also close to Cape Ann. For Wednesday night, expect just a few clouds. Overnight lows will be into the mid-60s. Thursday offers up a mixture of clouds and sun and a pop-up shower or thunderstorm. Top temps will be into the mid-80s, mostly sunny. Hot for Friday, your high near 90. For WATD, I'm meteorologist Josh Nichols.
3: And right now looking at 83 degrees outside our South Shore studio, 614. That's local news. I'm Christine James. Stay tuned for Wealth and Well-Being, sponsored by Cape Con 5, right here.
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1: 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My name is Jim Curran. Tonight we're talking to anyone who's just beginning one of life's big transitions, or we're talking to their parents or their grandparents that would love to give them some good advice. But, you know, maybe you've just recently graduated, or you've moved into your first apartment, or again, you have a child that has done that. Maybe just started a full-time job, or maybe you're restarting from scratch, like I did 12 years ago, and you've just simply reached that point where you're paying your own bills and realizing nobody else is going to manage this for me, and it's time for me to start to take control. It can be exciting, but it can also be a lot intimidating. For the first time, you're making decisions that can affect your financial future for years to come. But there is good news. You don't have to know everything. You don't need a degree in finance. In fact, I never took a finance class until I started working at the bank. And almost all of the things that I learned in those classes are not applicable here. You don't need the perfect budget, but you do 100% need to begin building good habits. So you have an opportunity right now to put those right habits in place, learn the right rules of thumb so that you don't make a mistake that is really going to hamstring you for years. That's usually how people get in trouble. They don't know any better. So trying to do all of the right things, paying bills on time, but maybe that's it, right? And they only learn by the painful way, from their own mistakes. And that is an effective way to learn. But something I say a lot is that it's ideal and far more efficient to learn from somebody else who made those mistakes. And starting on that right path a whole lot earlier in your life so that you don't have to make up for lost time. I remember, you know, moving on my own. When I was in my 20s, I graduated from college, and I lived down in Washington, D.C. I was bartending at the time, and I still remember moving into my first apartment. It was actually a group townhouse right after college, and of course, I was excited. We had furniture that didn't really match. We had a hand-me-down couch from the previous owners. We had a television that looked enormous at the time. And I don't mean big screen. I mean, it was literally one of those huge old block TVs. And for the first time, so many of the bills had my name on it. The rent, the electricity, my car and my car insurance, student loans, credit card. And I remember looking at my checking account and thinking, how is this all supposed to work? I mean, nobody had ever really taught me how to organize my money. Frankly, my decision or my definition of good finances was living paycheck to paycheck. Hey, all the bills are paid. The rest is there for me to spend. So now we talk about not wanting to live paycheck to paycheck. But when I was 22 years old,

0: living paycheck to paycheck was actually, hey, look at how well I'm doing. You know, I knew how to balance an equation. I knew how to write a paper. But nobody had shown me how to build a basic spending plan or to think ahead to next month's bills. Like a lot of adults, I just kind of figured I would learn as I went. And I did. And some of the lessons were inexpensive. Others, like buying a brand new Jeep when I lived in a city where I didn't really need to drive that much, not such a good decision. So, you know, and around that same time, I had a friend of mine that I went to school with who wasn't making any more money than I was. In fact, I think he was making a little bit less. I was bartending and he was in the service. But he had one habit that completely changed the trajectory of his finances. Every payday, before he spent a dollar, he moved some money into savings. He didn't wait until the end of the month to see what was left. It just, paycheck, transfer to savings. Okay, Jim, what do I owe you? You know, not Jim, what do I owe you? But, you know, he would tell me, now I need to start pay my bills. He paid himself first. And I remember being jealous that he had the discipline. One could chalk it up to the fact that he was a Marine. But in reality, his mom and dad had taught him this stuff at such an early age that he didn't realize that it was weird until I expressed my envy. Of course, I still didn't change my habits for several years. But the seed was planted, and he started every month, like I said, by paying himself first, by moving some money to retirement, by organizing his bills, by organizing his money. And it was just a habit. He didn't know any better. He had just been raised and shown that that was an important part of an early adulthood. That habit eventually really helped him buy his first home at 24 years old. And avoid relying on credit cards whenever life threw him a curveball. It wasn't the amount that mattered. It was the consistency. And that's what I was jealous of. I was jealous of the fact that he even knew to do this. And then on top of that, the fact that he did actually put that, you know, that good advice into practice. Being on your own financially is one of those transitions that feels gradual until one day it isn't. Can I still save? Can I send a little extra money to my student loan? One expert will tell you to start investing immediately, while the other is going to tell you to pay off debt first. And yet another is going to say you need to buy a house as soon as possible, while another one says, no, you want to rent and invest. It can be overwhelming if you don't have that foundational knowledge to be able to hear the guidance that's out there through a certain filter. All of a sudden, every decision matters. But that's just what budgeting is, right? Some things matter more than others, and it's up to you to decide. Your budget is just a reflection of your goals and your priorities. And I think what happens is, and I'm seeing this right now because I've told you all before, you know, my son graduated college a year ago, just moved into a group house last weekend, and he already tells me about seeing some of the friends that went out and bought a brand new car because they got a good job and they graduated school and they're living on their own and they want to look like they're making it. Right? Or people that all of a sudden you're making, I know this is what happened to me. I was making good money as a bartender where I could pay all of my bills. And I finally felt like I could do the things that I wanted to do without asking my parents for money, without putting it on a credit card and having to pay it back later. Having that money available to me felt like freedom and felt like financial success. But really, I wasn't maximizing in a long-term way what I could be doing with that money. So here's what I would encourage you to remember. You don't build wealth. And when I say wealth, I want you to define it the way that you define it. it could be that you really do want to be a millionaire by the time you're 40, right? But it also could be, I want my three-bedroom, two-bath bungalow in a smaller town, and I just want a happy wife and happy kids running around and a couple of used cars in the driveway, and that's okay. It's however you personally define wealth, but you don't build wealth by making one perfect financial decision. You build it by making hundreds of pretty good decisions over a long period of time. Charlie Munger says this a lot. He was Warren Buffett's business partner. He said, Warren and I never tried to make the brilliant decision. We tried to seek out the dumb decision and avoid that. And that's the way that you want to approach personal finances. Like, if you can basically do the right thing and avoid the really bad pitfalls, you're going to be okay. Think about buying a house. Nobody walks onto an empty lot and starts hanging cabinets. They pour the foundation first, right? And personal finance works the same way. You want to start by budgeting. You want to start by tracking your income, tracking your spending. I was actually chatting with one of our interns, and she had asked me for advice on how to start adulting, with her budget. She's not only interning at the bank, but she's also working at night as well, trying to make some extra money, wants to know how to budget it. And we talked about tracking her spending. And she said something along the lines of, like, spending is a lot less fun when you start tracking it. And, I kind of had a big smile, but that's the point, right? You want to really make sure that you're keeping yourself in line. You want to set up that automatic savings. You want to start managing your debt and building credit. And just those little habits, step by step, are really going to build you in the right way. They're not exciting topics. They're not the ones that are going to get 25 million views, but they support everything that comes later, like buying your first home. So every paycheck is another opportunity to make one better decision. And those little decisions have a funny way of turning into big results over time. So we're going to take a 60-second break. And when we come back, we're going to talk about the five financial decisions that matter most when you're first starting out on your own, and why getting these right can make the rest of your financial life much easier. This is Jim Curran. 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
0: 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This evening, we're talking about what happens when you first really are on your own financially. So far, we've talked about the importance of building habits early. For the next 10 or 15 minutes, let's talk about the five biggest financial decisions you face when you're starting out. And I want to be clear, these decisions don't require you to be perfect. It's all about creating a routine where you're checking in with your personal finances 5 minutes a day. And if you really just start with that, and incorporate these things into that 5 minutes every day, I promise you, you're on the right path. Decision number one is, where is my money actually going? And this is the starting point. Before you can build a budget, before you can save, before you can pay down debt, you need to know where your money is coming from and where it's going. Not where you think it's going, where it's actually going. Whenever I do a workshop, this is the first step in terms of homework. I'll do 3-part workshops or 5-part workshops. And the first part is, we'll talk about money and happiness and why financial literacy is the path. Because once you know the right thing to do and you start to incorporate those things, none of it is over your head. No, none of it is too difficult. It's just a matter of understanding the right way to do things. But it's funny. The first step, we'll finish that first class and I will tell everyone, all right, what I want you to do is to go home. You can use a whiteboard. You can use a binder. You can use the spreadsheet that I give to everybody. And you can, I just want you to go into your bank app, into your credit card app, and I just want you to jot down every day whatever money came in and whatever money went out, and to categorize it by rent, utilities, groceries, spending money, whatever. Every time they come back the next week and they start chatting with each other, I can't believe how much money we were spending on dot, dot, dot. And it always charms me because A, I remember going through that, but B, okay, the hook is in now. Like, now they really understand why budgeting, those simple habits are really the key rather than the long shot investment lottery tickets that everyone seems to chase rather than just taking care of the basics. Sometimes it's one huge mistake that was causing the problem, but more often it was the 100 little things. It's the quick lunch. I didn't have time to make lunch, so I'm going to go out. And then it's getting a soda instead of filling your water bottle. It's the coffee. It's not I'm treating myself with friends. It's the I'm getting coffee at a drive-through instead of making it at home, as if that saves you money. It's the subscription from COVID that I forgot about in $20 every month that's going to Netflix, even though I haven't watched anything since Tiger King. It's none of these things are bad by themselves, but together they tell a different story. And that's why tracking your spending, that's what it does. It tells you the truth. It's, I don't need to tell you what to cut. There are things in there that you can't wait to cut. So, I don't try to tell people how to spend their money, but I ask them to track everything. And always there are things in there that they're annoyed by. Great. Now you know where to start. Decision number two, what bills are non-negotiable? And what I mean by this is, when you're first on your own, one of the most important things you can do is separate your fixed expenses from everything else. Your rent, your utilities, your car payment, your insurance, student loans, cell phone, groceries. Those are the things that need to be handled before anything else. Those are your financial obligations. You want to be paying all of those things on time. That car payment and that student loan are open line or lines of credit. Right away, your credit score is getting better every month just by paying those off. They're really non-negotiable, right? And this is where a lot of young adults get into trouble. They look at their bank account after payday and they think, I have all of this money. But some of that money already belongs to your landlord, already belongs to the electric company, the insurance company. It just hasn't left your account yet. It especially happens during months where you get 3 paychecks instead of 2 or 5 paychecks instead of 4. And you think you have all of this extra money, not realizing that it's already spent. It's just a bill that's coming in another 2 or 3 weeks. So when you're getting started,

0: I love the idea of creating a really simple bill calendar. Write down every bill, the due date, and the amount. Just get in that habit of the bill comes in and create a system for yourself. Down the road, and we've talked about this before, the ideal is that you have a budget based off of past tracking and you have enough money in checking to automate all of your bills to come out on the first of the month maybe. But for now, this is a way that's really going to help you feel organized. Sign up for notifications and reminder emails too, just in case it slipped your mind or maybe it didn't come in the mail. You know, just set those reminders so that you know that you're on top of it. Action is going to cut your anxiety. And this is a great way of cutting your anxiety by just taking control of some simple things. You can use a spreadsheet. You can use an app. You can use a notebook. The tool matters much less than the habit. The goal is to stop being surprised by bills that you knew were coming. Decision number three is how much lifestyle can I actually afford? And this is a big culprit when it comes to maximizing the value of your earnings. Most folks spend whatever is left over without any thought. When you start earning your own money, like I said, you know, I did this. It's natural and it's fun to go out with friends and enjoy that new level of freedom, both living on your own as well as having your own finances. And you should. There's nothing wrong with going out with your friends, taking a weekend trip, buying the clothes that you like. In fact, I would say it's critical in your 20s to spend time with your pack like that. But only after taking care of first things first. One of the easiest traps to fall into when you first start working is called lifestyle creep. And we did a whole episode on this a couple of months ago. You get a raise, and somehow every dollar of it already has a place to go. You know, once I get that raise, I'm going to get the nicer apartment. I'm going to get the newer car. Oh, I can finally go out a little bit more. You're making more money than you ever have, but you still feel broke. So here's a suggestion. Every time your income goes up, try to keep part of that raise for future you. Maybe you increase your retirement contribution, or maybe you automate your, you know, hopefully you've already set up some sort of an automatic transfer to savings, but if you haven't, you do that now. The spending will be more fun knowing that you've put everything into place. When all of your bills are automatically being paid, when you have emergency savings and retirement automated every month, and then you have money left over for spending, it's a lot more fun spending when you know you've done first things first. Decision number four is, should I use credit and how? And this is like the third rail of finances. You know, some people are just terrified of all things credit, and other people are way over reliant on credit. Credit can be a wonderful tool. It can help you build strong credit history and make future borrowing easier. It can provide convenience and protection, but credit can also make it very easy to spend money you haven't actually earned and get in trouble in a hurry. I would compare it to dieting. It's really easy to eat an extra 3,000 calories, right? Or let's even bring that down a little bit. I think at my age, I think I'm supposed to eat about 2,000 calories. It's almost impossible for me to eat 0 calories, but it's really easy for me to eat 4,000 calories. And it's the same with spending, right? It's really easy to overspend when it's right there in front of us. And that's what credit cards can do for some people. If you're going to use a credit card, I would encourage you to do so for only two reasons, at least for now. One is to build credit. Use it for a couple of subscriptions that you use, right? You always watch Netflix and you always use Spotify. Put those two things on there. Set up an automatic payment. Your payment history is going to be perfect, and you're using just a teeny bit of your credit limit, which is also really looked well upon by your credit score. 65% of your score is really going to be growing quickly by just doing that one habit. Down the road, You can use it for gas and groceries and regular expenses and pay it off every month. But for now, unless it's a matter of security, food, shelter, medicine, the main reason is to start building your credit history for down the road. Decision number five, am I paying myself first? When you're starting out, it's easy to think that you'll save once life gets easier. I was actually just talking to a 21-year-old woman about this last week at work, and she was just, you know, it feels so far away. You know, right now is the time that I'm on the Cape for the summer, and I've got friends and groups of friends going out and all of those kinds of things. So it makes perfect sense, but, you know, it's always easier to think that down the road life is going to be easier. Once I make more money, once I pay off my student loans, once things settle down. But right, life really settles down on its own. There's always that next thing. And this is why savings needs to happen before the month spends itself. Start small if you need to. I don't care if it's $20 a paycheck. The number matters far less than your system. Imagine if you started doing that 5 years ago. Would you be glad right now? Well, that's how going to be how you feel in 5 years. Never mind how you're going to feel in your 50s, 60s, and 70s and being able to have that elbow room. How you're going to feel if there's a reduction in hours, right? Or if there's a layoff, or if there's a car repair that is more than what you expected, right? So that's savings. You're buying peace of mind. One more thing I'll add, you know, in terms of retirement. Do you know that if your employer offers a retirement plan with a match, you need to know. You need to find that out. You need to at least invest enough to get that match. It's 100% return on your money. So anyone that's out there, no matter what you need to cut back on, make sure you're at least getting your employer match. We're going to take another 60-second break, and when we come back for the final segment of our show, we'll finish with five practical things that you can do this week to begin building a stronger financial foundation. I'm Jim Curran. 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
0: 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So far tonight, we've talked about what it means to be on your own, or really just starting or even restarting at any age financially. We've talked about tracking where your money actually goes, understanding which bills are non-negotiable, being careful with lifestyle creep, using credit wisely, making sure that you pay yourself first as a part of your budget. For the final 10 or 15 minutes of our show, let's finish with five practical things that you can do this week, you know, at least, let's say, this summer. To start building a stronger financial foundation. Remember, the goal isn't to become perfect with overnight, but it's to be a little bit more intentional with your money today than you were yesterday. Focus number one is to create a very simple routine for tracking your income and tracking your spending. Before you build

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Start with rent, utilities, transportation, insurance, student loans, cell phones, groceries. Don't forget to transfer savings. You want to have a transfer to savings as one of your non-negotiable expenses. And anything that has to be paid before you decide you're going to go out to dinner, you're going to treat yourself to lunch, you're going to buy concert tickets, whatever it is, it doesn't need to be fancy. In fact, if it's too fancy, you probably won't use it. Binders are great. You know, most of the people that I see start with this, it's a binder that works. They put it on their table where they sit down to watch TV at the end of the night. And during a commercial, they'll just hit pause, open up the app, and write everything down. I was talking to one person that is an hourly employee, and he needs to put in his hours every morning from what he did the day before. And so because that is already a part of his routine, he added tracking his spending and income at the same time. So it only takes a couple of minutes. You know, maybe read an article or watch a video as well while you're in there. But just doing that one thing is going to make you very conscientious because you're holding yourself accountable. Once that's in place, you can add a section for discretionary spending and start to track that too. But for now, if all you do is really track everything that you know you need to track, if I can give you one helpful hint, the routine is the key. Pick the same time every day to open your app and jot it down for the last 24 hours. We talked about attach it to something that you already do. If there's one thing that you can remember out of this segment, it's you can't fix what you don't measure. All right. Focus number two is to build a budget. So once you've tracked your spending for, I would say, a couple of months, you should be able to build a budget forecast with bill due date reminders. You should start knowing when those bills are going to come in, when they're going to be due, approximately how much you're going to owe. We talked before the break about the importance of knowing which bills are coming, and this is where you're going to put that into action. Again, use what works for you. It can be a notebook, a spreadsheet. When I started doing this 12 years ago, it was a whiteboard on my freezer. And if I was still in that one-bedroom apartment, it would still be a whiteboard on my freezer because it didn't need to be more complicated than that. Write down every bill that you owe, when it's due, and roughly how much it costs. Rent on the 1st, car insurance on the 5th, student loans on the 10th. I remember talking to a principal at a local high school, and he said he does this every Friday. And it's his way of tracking his income and budgeting at the same time. So he comes home every Friday, he opens up his computer, jots everything down, and pays any of the bills that are due that week. And to me, I like to automate and then just put my things in. But for him, this was his way of tracking, was that he was keeping himself accountable on a week-to-week basis. I love that. Because at the end of the day, it's a system that works for him, and it's making sure that he stays within budget, you know, with his spending. Or if there's all of a sudden some outlay, he's on top of it right away, rather than kind of forgetting about it and not changing any other behaviors. The goal is to stop being surprised by bills that you should know are coming. If you get paid every 2 weeks, which bills are being covered by which paycheck? That one habit can reduce so much stress because now you're not just hoping the money is there. You've got a plan for it. And your checking is a little larger than usual. You're not going to get tricked. You know, that money is already there, but you know what job you've already given it. Another helpful hint for this, make it a goal to have enough cushion in your checking to be able to eventually automate all of your bills to have them come out on the 1st. And that brings us to paying yourself first. Not, you know, paying yourself first.

all of your bills yet, but you can definitely automate one good thing. So like I said earlier, let's start with savings. Maybe it's $25 a week from a paycheck into savings. Pick an amount you're not going to miss and automate it. Try not to touch it unless there's an out-of-the-ordinary expense. It's the habit that matters. Down the road, you pay off a bill, you get a raise, increase that $25 to $100. And I promise you, once you do this every month for a while, it starts to be fun. And you start seeing that number grow, and it feels good. So down the road, you're actually going to enjoy that automation to savings. The goal is to make one good financial decision happen without needing to think about it every 2 weeks. And that's how we can grow momentum. Over time, you can build it from there, like we said. The key is that you're not relying on willpower because you've created a system and an automation instead. The helpful hint here, once you have a couple of months of income worth of savings, stop the transfer and start paying off your debts instead. Once you've got a good 3 months of cash, you can start attacking your debt instead. It's another form of saving. And that brings me to focus number four, which is every raise or debt payoff, give it a job before it arrives. When you get a raise, when you get a bonus, a tax refund, tax refunds can be so one of those things where people's, you know, they use it as an opportunity to splurge. But any extra income, decide what it's going to do before it gets absorbed into your lifestyle, or before you get used to the security of seeing that higher number. Maybe you put half of that money towards savings and you increase your retirement contribution. Or maybe you put extra money toward debt. Maybe you use some of it for fun. That's okay too. I'm not saying you shouldn't enjoy your money, but this is the crossroads. This is how you go from living paycheck to paycheck to having that financial and emotional cushion. So keep an eye out. You know, it happens maybe a couple of times a year, right? Where you either get a raise or you get that one chunk or you pay off that one debt. Have a plan for that money before you just absorb it into going out more or buying lunch more and not feeling uncomfortable about it. Focus number five is building trust with yourself. Build an environment that promotes these habits by doing exactly what you're doing tonight. Financial literacy is the key. I can share the studies with you. Maybe I'll do that in a future episode. But keep coming back to listen here. Follow people like James Clear and Morgan Housel in Cape Cod 5 on Instagram and on YouTube. You're going to get these little nuggets that make sense to you. And when you're on your own financially, money can feel like something happening to you and you're just winging it. You're just hoping to keep your head above water. And, you know, for a while, treading water is okay, better than drowning, right? And if you can, but if you always feel like that, if you always feel like you're reacting, it feels like you have a lack of control. So adding one habit at a time is going to do the opposite. It's going to give you that feeling of control. There's a direct correlation between financial literacy and how much time you spend worrying about your money. There's also a direct correlation between financial literacy and whether or not you have enough emergency savings to last past 1 month. Financial wellness isn't just about dollars in the account. It's about knowing what you can handle next. And a lot of that comes with just having financial literacy. And like I said, doing what you're doing tonight. One final thought before we wrap up. If you're just getting started, there may be moments when you feel behind. You're going to see friends taking trips. You're going to see them buying the nicer car. And you're going to see them posting a version of life online that makes it seem like everyone else has it figured out. Your job is not to keep up with somebody else's highlight reel. Your job is to build a life that works for you. And I promise you, you do this for 5 or 10 years on the front end. For the rest of your life, you'll be ahead and you'll feel a whole lot more comfortable. So remember, personal finance is about mindset and habits as much as anything. It isn't about where you are. It's about the trajectory that you're on.
make that 5-minute appointment to track your income and your spending.

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1: ABC News, I'm Chuck Sievertson. Republican Senator Susan Collins says she'll vote no on Todd Blanche's attorney general nomination. In a statement, Collins says the Justice Department's become increasingly political. A vote in the full Senate could be Saturday. Blanche can only afford two Republican no's. The mayor says Ukraine's capital is under a ballistic missile attack. Oil prices have dropped, but gasoline could go higher because of Ukraine's attacks on Russian oil facilities, says Patrick DeHaan, GasBuddy head analyst.
2: Without any product to export after those refineries have been knocked offline, that is becoming another pain point that we're going to have to watch very closely in the weeks and months ahead.
1: Bail set at $1 million for a man arrested for allegedly starting the largest of the three wildfires in Spokane, Washington. The House Ethics Committee has opened an investigation of Ohio Congressman Max Miller for alleged domestic violence and abuse or illegal drug use. Miller has denied allegations. This is ABC News. More on the two deaths in Michigan from the parasitic stomach bug from ABC's Lionel Moise.
3: Officials say both had significant underlying health conditions that may have been worsened by cyclosporiasis and dehydration. Nationwide, more than 18,000 people have gotten sick in 45 states. The FDA has linked the outbreak in Michigan and eight other states to iceberg lettuce sourced by Taylor Farms in central Mexico and served at some Taco Bell restaurants.
1: Three possible cases of rabbit fever are reported in Suffolk County, Long Island. Bites from infected ticks can spread the disease. ABC News medical contributor Dr. Darian Sutton.
4: Important to understand here, we typically in the United States see around 200 or so of these cases a year, so this is not abnormal. But what is abnormal is the rise in the number of tick bites. The CDC data shows that this year alone, the number of tick bites is the highest it's been since 2017.
1: There are flu-like symptoms. Chuck Sievertson, ABC News.
5: Our Tuesday was spectacular. Our Wednesday, pretty spectacular as well across all of Greater Boston, the Metro South, and the South Shore. We'll start out with temperatures in the upper 50s and low and mid 60s in the morning. Once we get into the afternoon, your top temps will be close to 80 degrees. We should see an ample amount of sunshine, just a few clouds adding to the beauty of the day, and the breeze will be coming in out of the southwest. Coming up for your Wednesday night, plan on patchy clouds and starlight. It's not going to be quite as cool. Overnight low temperatures will be into the mid-60s. A touch more humidity will be noted as well as we work our way through Thursday. Look for a mixture of clouds and sun. A disturbance coming our way could offer up a pop-up shower or brief thundershower, especially west of Boston. High temperatures will be into the mid-80s. It turns mostly sunny and hot for Friday. Your high near 90 degrees away from our South Shore beaches. And on Saturday, it's mostly sunny. Highs will be into the upper 80s. For WATD, I'm meteorologist Josh Nichols.
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7: All right, we're back with another episode of the Big Day Fitness Show. And today we have our member, Paul Sheedy. Paul's been a member here with us for about a year and a half now. And we're excited to have you on. Welcome, Paul.
8: Well, thank you very much for having me. It's a real treat.
7: Yeah.
9: Of course.
7: We're excited to have you on. So your wife, Mary, was going to come on the show, and you guys have an oven tech working on your oven. And the first thing I said to Mary was, I'm surprised that Paul isn't inside the oven fixing it himself, because I knew you're like an engineerial mind, so.
8: Yeah, this was beyond my capacity, and of course, we needed specific parts.
7: Yeah,
8: and that comes from Yale Electric. Sorry about the endorsement, but it's a very important component of our culinary adventures. So we wanted to make sure that we got that back. But we have a large and a small oven, and we've been working with the small oven for about a month now.
9: So you were just trying to go by.
8: Yes. Well, the part was been in for 2 weeks, and we've been waiting 2 weeks for the maintenance guy to come. So it was kind of important for that to happen. And he was literally finishing up as I was leaving to come here. So

0: he's probably done and left by now, but Mary was like, I'll just stay. So
1: well,
0: she's
1: she
0: good
1: can
0: that
1: come
0: way
1: to the next one.
0: Yes, she'd be very excited to come.
1: Because
0: she has great stories to tell.
1: Yeah, she's the actual reason why you started coming on the
0: show. She's my inspiration in many ways, for sure. So, yeah, she... at her hospital, and I'm not sure if you're aware, but if you're at a firm and you have vacation time that you carry over year to year, that is actually an impact to the accounting year to year, which means they're carrying over a debt because they haven't paid you your vacation time. And if you accrue a lot of it, right, where I work, a lot of people carry over time so that they'll have more weeks vacation the following year for special trips, weddings, whatever the case may be. But that puts a lot of pressure on the accounting system. So they encourage you to take your time during that year. Well, Mary had accrued so much time that her hospital had said, you can take the entire month off. Use up your vacation time, but we're just going to let you take the month off.
1: Wow.
0: So she... was aware of Big Day Fitness, was a little intimidated driving by, but during that month she communicated to you. You communicated right away, Maria, and she was inspired. And when she went, within 2 months, she's like, you've got to go, Paul. We've got to go together. And at that time, it was just tailoring off COVID. Obviously, it was 2024, and most of our workplaces, like mine, hadn't gone full-time back in the office. So I had time to go to the gym with Mary 3 days a week, and she, by the time I started, she was addicted, and 2 months later I was addicted.
1: So it was back week.
0: It was. Now, I've been working out all my life, and Mary's a college athlete. She played soccer in college, so she naturally wants to be physical and busy, and I've worked, like I said, I've worked out on and off all my life, whether it's the gym, swimming, running, what have you. So working out is a job that you get so much from that if you commit to it, you know, it is hard. I get up at 4:30 in the morning to hit the gym by 5 during my work days, and that's a commitment. But if you have it and you realize the results, then it's the happiest job. And my favorite day is Saturdays when I can go with Mary.
1: A little later than 5 a.m.
0: Well, she works nights from 6 p.m. to 6 a.m. So for her, 3 nights a week, she literally will lose 4.5 to 5 days because she has to reacclimate.
1: Right.
0: So for her, that Friday night into Saturday is her chance to get about 9 or 10 hours of sleep. So I don't push it. I'd go at 7, but I respectfully want her to make sure that she's fresh and ready to go. So...
2: I think I can speak for both of us when we say, like, we love your relationship because it feels like we're so close and we're together all the time. And when we look at you guys, we see very much like a similar, like, you guys love each other so much. You're always around each other, always together. It's really cool. And, you know, I've actually, while you're talking, I was thinking, I've heard so much about, like, Mary's story, and, like, she's told me she's a college athlete, but, wasn't until you were walking in here today telling us about like your experience getting into the gym with your older brother, like he inspired, influenced you and got you like active, that I don't really know as much about your story. So like when did you start working out? Like what's your journey been like up until getting into Big Day, and like what were you doing right before that? Like did you have a routine?
0: So I didn't have personal goals. I was never physically as big as my older brother. But I played baseball. I mean, it was such a small school, West Bridgewater, that I played baseball. I played JV basketball. Any fall sports I didn't do because, you know, they didn't have soccer. It was football. And I was stupid. I didn't play golf. I wish I had played golf. But we didn't have any golf clubs, and we didn't have any money for that. You know, my dad worked for the federal government, my mom worked for the state. So it wasn't like, but we didn't know what we were missing, but, you know, those things weren't available. But when Chris went to the gym for football, he said, you got to come, it's great, you know, why not? I went, and I was 14, he was 16, and he worked out through his high school football career. But I would go with him, and then So we went probably 3 to 5 months through summer and then into the early part of fall. And I think we pretty much went to the gym almost the full year. And then the next year, I was working so much that I didn't go as much, but he did. So I went, didn't go. And then in college, I went back to that same gym, and it was a very good gym. Gordy Azak ran it, and he was a terrific mentor and coach because he made sure you know how to use the equipment. After college, I started playing golf, and I would always carry my bag and walk. And I was then living in Boston after college and working at Fidelity Investments. And I started running because I was living in Brighton, and I could run all around the Boston College campus and back. And it was probably like a 5 or 6K 4 days a week. So, and for me, it was staying fit because it was all about golf. I played in a softball league, things like that. So I always stayed fit. And I started going to a gym with my coworkers, and that was solid 7 or 8 years. But the regimen was interesting. And later in years, when I moved to Norway with Mary, we went to a gym together. I began to swim. I was never a good swimmer, but I got better because otherwise you drown, and that's no fun. But at the end of the day, I was taught well on how to work out without injuring yourself. I was mediocre at stretching, didn't really understand which stretches did what. And I would honestly say that I plateaued in many, many different areas because I did all the same exercises. And because I had that regimen, the best workout was running and swimming. I stopped running probably in my late 20s because it was starting to get injured. But the swimming was the best because it was a whole body workout. But the rest of the time going to the gym, I'd do the same exercises. So there was no variety, and my body got used to it. I did get bigger and stronger, but it wasn't a whole body workout, and I would be susceptible to injury. So that journey, I've always worked out. It's always been easy for me to get back into it, and it's always been easy for me to understand different techniques. Chris, my brother Chris, taught me a lot about that as well, which is when your hands are close, you're building the your inner chest. When your hands are wide, you're building wider. When to do back exercises and which muscles you should group together. So he learned a lot about that. And he's still incredibly fit. He actually took up martial arts as a complement for flexibility, but he's still very big and strong. And he still lifts religiously. He loves it. But for me, it wasn't about building mass. I still play golf. It's my favorite activity. I do like to bike, but it would be recreational with Mary. It's not anything on the road. But it's funny. I've tested myself this year. I've actually, instead of pushing my bag on a push cart, which is easy, I'm carrying again and walking. I've always walked, but I now carry my bag because my legs are so much stronger and my back is so much less susceptible to injury because of Big Day Fitness. I tell people, I said, the greatest thing about the gym is that Mary and I have never been injured. For all the exercises that we've done, you guys prepare us. So whether it's stretching or warm-up, is I've never had an injury as a result of the gym.
1: That's
0: so
1: awesome.
0: It is.
1: Because you were mentioning before that you stopped running because you were getting more susceptible to injury.
0: Mm-hmm.
1: So what did you start feeling that was changing in your body? Because we see this a lot. People have a routine and they do it for so many years that they think that their body's going to be able to keep doing it forever. And then all of a sudden they start feeling pains and aches and they don't know where they're coming from and they need to eventually stop. But the difference between you and them is that you try to find a way around to keep working out and many other people just stop.
0: Yeah, having worked out for so many years, I know I needed to do something. So when I stopped running, it was when I started working out at the gym in Boston with my coworkers. One of them was a power lifter. Not a very big man, but incredibly strong. And because of his body mass, and he didn't have big, long arms to push the weight up, but he could push up 260 pounds, and he was 5'5". He was just a very strong fellow. But he understood a lot of it. He was a nuclear physicist, and he understood, and he

0: He had explored and investigated physiology. So he would give me advice and things like that. So we would work out together, and obviously I did much less weight, but he taught me, like, okay, what we're going to do is we're going to pyramid. We're going to start out with, 80 pounds, then 100, then 145, and then 160, and then 145, 120, 180. We're going to go up and come down the scale on the bench. And doing that is, yeah, you do 10 at 80, but you do 2 at 165, but then you do 6, 8, 10, and he'd said that's another way of building mass and getting stronger. So there were different techniques that I learned. But I'd always worked out. And when I didn't work out for periods of time, I missed it.
1: Right.
0: But it's a job. So during COVID, we got a Peloton. We did that for a while, but that's painfully boring.
2: Yeah.
0: It really is boring. So then what I did is I used the Peloton membership, if you will, to do stretching and core work and some, on the mat work. So instead of doing the bike, I did a lot of their other Pilates, bar, things like that, just to get stronger that way. But it wasn't enough. And the one thing that's probably missing from Mary and I, our portfolio, is the aerobic. So we do some of a little bit of aerobic introduced at Big Day. But at some point, when we retire, we'll start biking together, things like that.
2: So you have a lot of experience just being active your whole life. Mm-hmm. So did you, when you were coming into Big Day, like you've already heard a little bit about what Mary had to say about it, but did you have any expectations based on your experience and like how did it match up to like what the actual workout and experience of it was like?
0: That's a great question. And Mary, to no fault of her own, was actually incapable of describing her workout experience. Like, she couldn't say, oh, we did back, we did chest, we did tries. She would say, we did this contraption, and I didn't understand. I'm like, what are you talking about? So the very, very different thing for me going into Big Day, and you might have sensed it at first, my confusion and sort of not my, maybe an iota of resistance, but eventually acceptance, which was I'd always been in charge of my workout. When you go to Big Day, you're in charge of our workout. The regimen is dictated. Yeah. So I'd be like, well, why are we doing this? When Rob or Max at the time, and by the way, I will say this again, you guys hire exceptionally well.
1: Thank you.
0: You truly do. But when you were dictating the workout, it was like, well, I'd like to do some more chest. I'd like to get bigger in my shoulders and make sure my back is strong because sometimes I have muscle spasms and it's not workout related. But, you want to build up the areas around the strength. So at first it was a little bit like, who's in charge of my workout? But once you accept that you know what you're doing as instructors and coaches, and it's a little bit of you have to yield the floor. And
1: you
0: if you yield the authority to your coaches and mentors, then you accept what is on the board and what you're being instructed to do. So that's when you've worked out on your own, like, I'm going to go swimming today, and no one's going to tell me if I'm going to do the crawl or the breast or whatever. I'm doing whatever I do, and I'm going to work out until I sweat, and I'm really tired, and I feel really good, and I'm done. So I've always been in charge of my workouts. I can skip certain machines because I don't like them.
1: like
0: the elliptical bike, like the bike at the gym. I'm not a big fan, but
1: we find an exercise that our members hate, we make sure that they get those done because they are the most important ones.
0: Well, if there's three exercises, that's the third one I'll do, and I'll wait to see if we run out of time. So I'm being candid.
1: Good trick.
0: But that's a transition, is you have to learn to accept and yield the floor. So if you now Mary and I went to World Gym over in East Boston when we lived in Winthrop, and we both went together. I got a lot stronger, and so did she. But then she had a baby, and then we moved to Norwell, and she hadn't really worked out. We tried the Peloton, things like that, but she didn't like the bike. It kind of put pressure on her lower back, but she wasn't ready to do the biking.
2: Mm-hmm.
0: I was, because I was in a little bit better shape than she was. So I think when she went to Big Day, and you made her feel comfortable that it's not all about kickboxing against the bags, that's a post-workout regimen, she totally trusted and put her faith in you guys, justifiably so. and really

0: acclimated to the regimen and the dynamics. What I quickly saw after about a week or two, what I quickly saw was that the workouts are so dynamic and different that I immediately saw that bodies cannot plateau because they're not used to, like, what are we doing now? What is
1: they're
0: this exercise?
1: Yeah.
0: So since you're moving the body around so much on a every other day basis, that you just never get used to it. So I think that that's really exciting because I know now that I'm getting a whole body workout over a three-day period, and that's awesome.
1: Yeah, and I have to say, regarding what you said about Mary, I felt very honored, I think is the word, after meeting with her, because she came and she was, that day she was very overwhelmed and kind of like a scare of walking in. And then she opened up and I saw that she was really committed to mm-hmm. make a change, and seeing her stick to it and coming, she has always come super consistently for 3 days a week. And then she brought you in and seeing the change, the physical change and her emotional change. Mm-hmm. Like she feels, she just talks and she is way more confident, and you can see that. But it's been awesome to see that and talking about what Bobby was saying before and seeing you both come in and do the same thing and motivating each other and looking for each other's back, I think that's, it's awesome. So it's, I'm very glad that Big Day Fitness is the place where those things happen.
0: Yeah, I am. She's a terrific person. She sees a lot of people in her profession. So I give her a lot of credit that she's able to read people very, very well. Nurses can be tough on, you know, if you, oh, you're here again because you're not changing your lifestyle. You're not eating well, whatever the case may be. So she's a very gracious person, but inside she's careful, and she sees, you know, in critical care, you see everything. So when she came to the gym and met you guys, she recognized quickly that she could trust you guys. And in Robin and Max, she found them playful and unbelievably engaging, but very sweet. And Sam is the same, and Kylie. They're very sweet people. And they want, even though they're helping you get through your regimen, they also want to be part of your lives. They want to share tidbits. And they want to be vulnerable, if you will. And that, I think, is terrific. Too many gyms are so big. You go to the desk, you meet the person, thank you very much. This is so intimate because the people are within 5, 6, 7 feet of you that you want to become a family at the gym. And you guys have actually sponsored a few external whole health talks and such like that. And our fellow patrons have been very sweet and very vulnerable in those settings, and we've become friends with a lot of people at the gym, and most of it's at the gym, but we look forward to seeing who's going to be here today, and that's really, that's so different, because at Health Tracks, where I used to go, it was a massive gym. I'd see some of the same guys in the morning, but you know, it's such a big gym that you meet only a few people, whereas here now we have a whole coterie of friends.
1: Right, I think, and that's the goal too.
2: It's so fulfilling for the coaches, for us too, because like we get to hear what's going on with your lives and like how you're taking the results of your workouts and going out and like living and having fun. Like you're going to do the Camino, right?
1: To my country.
0: It's only a 1 week. Of course, there's 1 week all the way up to three months.
1: Yeah,
0: I'm doing the 1 week because that's the one that's being offered through the organization. But Mary and I, when we retire, which might be a year and a half or 2 years, when we have the opportunity to retire, we're going to do a 2 week walk from Portugal up into Spain. But the Camino has always been a goal of ours, and I think we'll do many. Like we won't do just one or two. We may do a few from different locations.
1: When you're getting a good testing.
0: Yeah, I mean, it's funny.
1: With the 1 week. It's not going to be... I think you, in your head, you're probably thinking, oh, it's just 1 week. It's not going to be that easy.
0: I don't think so. I agree with you.

0: I think that it'll be a physical challenge. But it's just a week, right? It's sort of like, well, you know, it's a week. It will end. And as I've said, I think I am by far not the least fit person going.
1: Having known
0: some of the guys that are going on the trip, I'm like, and most of them, almost all of them are retired that are going. So there's a few of us that are still working. So, but I don't, I talk to the women that are, that work for the organization sponsoring it, and they're like, if you walk 5 miles, you know, like 3 or 4 days a week, as you work up to this, you'll be fine. They said it's not that bad, because from Sarria into Santiago, you've got one hilly section, and then everything else is flat after that.
1: Yeah, no, I think you will crush it. I think you won't have any problem. But it's not just walking. Like, when you go for a walk with your dog, it's just you and the dog. And when you're doing the Camino, you are carrying weight, and you have to match your pace with other people. You eat a lot of food, because the food in that area is going to be amazing, and you're going to be wanting to try everything. So it's just the whole atmosphere and the whole culture of the trip. But I think you're going to do great. And having things like that, like those type of goals to connect your training to, I think it makes it way more fun.
0: Oh, sure. I agree. No, I think if I hadn't been working out, I would be trying it anyway, thinking, yeah, it's no big deal. But having worked out and gotten so much stronger throughout my entire body is that even if there's stress on my body, I know how to stretch, and I know how to focus on the areas that might feel a little sore, things like that. And I also bought little gel bandages to put over the sensitive areas of your feet. Just
1: proactive,
0: in case.
1: Yes.
0: Yeah. So,
1: I like it.
0: You know, I'm like, well, my feet might hurt, so I'll take care of that. But I have the shoes already. They're broken in. I'm not even wearing them anymore, so they're ready to go. It's all about the shoes.
1: We can wait to hear all that trip. Yeah.
0: Yeah. I'm excited to relate it to you.
2: My brother just did it, and he did the 1 week, and he loved it. It was, like she said, all food and fun and meeting people. But I know you mentioned that you and Mary are going to ride bikes, like, in when you retire. So we actually have a new activity that we just tried.
1: We just got into it.
2: We're doing tandem biking.
0: Really?
2: We got a tandem bike from one of the guys at the gym. We went to the canal, and we did a 15-mile down and back. And, like, talking about, like, letting go of control, Maria was on the back of that bike, just like, it was very, like, a foreign experience to her, not being able to turn or any direction. And, like, I've been bringing it up to people at the gym this week, like, would you guys be down to do that? And I've gotten a lot of no's. A lot of people are not on board with the tandem bicycling. So I want to pitch that question to you. I want to see, where does your mind go to when you think of you and Mary on a tandem bicycle?
0: So the corollary for this would be, it's very personality based. Utterly
1: that's
0: so.
1: That's a great smart answer.
0: So, and it's you notice this especially when you have children. But when Mary and I walk, like, let's say we get out of the car, we're going to the restaurant. I'm about 5 feet in front of her, and I stay 5 feet in front of her, and she basically paces me, and she's 5 feet behind me, and I'm like, well, come on, come up to me. And she's like,
1: faster.
0: Oh, you're walking too fast. And I'm like, I'm not walking too fast, because you stay the same distance behind me. Come with me. Be with me. And our two daughters, one's always up front, one's always dragging behind. But there's a personality involved with, you know, how you work out, whatever. So when the four of us would bike down on the rail trail down the Cape, it would be Elizabeth, me, Catherine, and then Mary. And it would always be Mary would always be at the back. It's almost like she's the mother hen, the mother cat, herding the kittens, keeping everybody in front of her. That's, you know, keeping her eye out. That's her nursing. You know, that she's a caretaker. I think that she would resist getting on the back of a tandem, and I think I would resist getting on the back of
1: a
0: tandem.
1: Why? Because she's technically in the back.
0: That's true, but she wants to be in control. By being in the back, she's managing the situation, right? So she wants to be available to manage the situation. And for me, I'm more the pioneer. I want to be out front seeing what's going on. So I think that it would be interesting for us to try it. I wouldn't. We could try it, but I'd be interested to see if she thought it was a good idea.
1: Yeah, it's so fun. I think it's the ultimate connection couple test level, because
0: it would also be an interesting conversation as to what's going on back there. Like, what are you doing up front?
1: It's a lot of communication, and
0: I bet.
1: And the person in front telling you what is happening.
0: Trust.
2: A lot of pressure being up front. Like, you take a spill, and that's a story you're going to be hearing for a very long time.
0: Yes. So, well, we'll see. But our intentions are to relocate to the Cape and use the rail trails, you know, joining a golf club, but just, you know, letting the priorities be our own, as opposed to, you know, we both have very good jobs, and we both are fortunate to have such good jobs. But at the end of the day, you know, we've earned our freedom. So
2: yeah.
0: We'll see how that plays
1: out. And for that, you need to stay healthy and strong.
0: Absolutely.
1: So
0: no, we're building
1: a
0: platform now. So what you guys need to do is to find a way to open up a Cape
1: branch. So for those of you that are listening that don't know,
0: Sam's from the Cape, so.
1: Yeah. But for all of you that are listening and you are like, who are these three people? Or we are Big Day Fitness. We have location in Duxbury Center and Norwell Center. Mm-hmm. Paul is here with us from the Norwell location. And what we do is help adults over 40 basically get stronger and live better lives so that they can do everything that Paul has been talking about, walking the Camino, future driving a tandem bike, and traveling the world.
0: No, yeah. It's a whole welfare approach. And you also offer recipes and philosophies. So it really is a whole health and welfare kind of approach. And it's absolutely the right mindset to have, you know, going forward. So thank you guys for what you do.
2: Yeah.
1: Thank you for coming, Paul, and thank you for training with us.
2: Absolutely. Thanks for coming on and the push to start Big Day Fitness, Falmouth, Dennis, Yarmouth, Barnstable,
0: you
2: name it.
0: We'll go.
2: Okay, awesome. Well, that wraps up another episode of the Big Day Fitness Show. If you have any questions you'd like to have answered on the show, you can email us at hello@bigdayfit.com. 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All right, see you next week.
1: Bye.
2: Bye.

0: Welcome to Legally We Can Say That, the show that teaches you just enough to sound like a lawyer without legally being able to say so. Step inside for insight on life, law, and a little bit of everything in between. The show is now in session. Here's your hosts.
1: And here we are with Legally We Can Say That.
2: Girls Edition, welcome back, Megan. We've missed you.
3: Thank you. I have missed being here. I went on vacation, as we know, was the original week I was going to be 1 week gone, and it transpired and turned into a 3 week hiatus because of the toddler sickness thing that Beau loves to talk about. It's a thing. And that first Sunday I was supposed to be back, I called Beau and I was like, Wade has a temperature, calling the troops, like I can't come in, kind of a thing.
2: Right.
3: And then we know how Beau feels about the illnesses and him catching it. And him, yeah. So I was banished from BCL Law for a week to work from home, which, you know, I'm not a work from home girly. Like, I love being in the office.
2: You love being in the office.
3: I love it. That's my socialization, is being in the office. So I'm happy to be back, though. Happy to talk comp.
2: Yeah, we do live and breathe comp. Mm-hmm. Although last week's special episode, Social Security Disability,
3: I know, and I'm such a bad person, I like missed it because
2: Ron did fabulous.
3: I heard
2: he really did.
3: He explains
2: Social Security, like Beau said, he is a savant. He was just a natural. It was fantastic.
3: If someone says Social Security, I'm like, I have a guy. You know how you have to have a guy for everything?
2: Oh, he's our
3: he's
2: social,
3: my guy.
2: I love that
3: for Social
2: he is
3: Security.
2: Our guy.
3: He's the guy.
2: So,
3: I got a guy.
2: Social Security question?
3: Got a guy
2: for you. I got a guy.
3: No, I did hear he did really good, and I was super sad I didn't get to hear him talk about it because he can talk about it so well and so articulate. It's like us talking about workers' comp, which he does workers' comp too, but I feel like it's just like 90% of my body at this point that I can talk about workers' comp.
2: And you're like, it's like your water ratio.
3: Yeah.
2: Instead of you being like 80% water, you're 80%
3: workers' comp. It just info like flooding. But I am not that for Social Security. You know Social Security decently, though, I feel like, as well.
2: I do,
3: like,
2: but
3: if we were to rate the BCLR attorneys, like Social Security, Ron, you, like, Beau is good at it, knows it, but, like, he is, you guys kind of go reverse, I feel like, a little bit. It's like workers' comp.
2: I'm like the middle child.
3: You
2: I'm the
3: are.
2: Middle child in
3: you
2: life,
3: are
2: and I'm the middle child at BCL.
3: And you're the C, the middle letter.
2: I know.
3: It's wild.
2: I am destined to be the middle. I am the woman between the two men.
3: Yeah.
2: And I am the middle child. I love it. I've accepted my lot in life, and it's fantastic.
3: It works for you, Kaylee.
2: It works for me. It works well. So you heard. Go ahead.
3: I was left with the cliffhanger.
2: You were left with
3: but
2: the
3: like,
2: cliffhanger.
3: But, like, I was left with, like, a cliffhanger, like Game of Thrones, and there's a week missing cliffhanger for this. Like, an extra cliffhanger. Because
2: holiday break.
3: Yeah, yes. Yeah. So tell me what it's about, the cliffhanger.
2: Ready?
3: The comp cliffhanger.
2: Claims.
3: Oh, my God. Wow. Well, things are going to get wild.
2: I need a little bit more excitement in your voice.
3: Things are going to get wild.
2: We're talking
3: about claims. All right. So tell us about claims. What is it?
2: So when we left off, Beau and I, we talked about, you know, essentially why you would file a claim. Like,
3: yeah.
2: You know, it's not suing. It's, you know, injuries work very, very overview.
3: Yeah.
2: We left off at claims so that way we can kind of slowly go through the process. And claims is exactly what it is. Filing a claim
3: filing
2: with the Department of Industrial Accidents.
3: But it's like
2: accidents.
3: You said, good thing, because you went in order, it's differentiating the suing your employer versus filing a claim. Like, it's
2: yes.
3: a super important differentiation, I feel like.
2: 100%.
3: Yes. So what would you say, because I know, but if we were to, like, classify to somebody when is the time to file a claim, when would you say is, like, kind of, like, the best time? Like, at what point do you know, like, all right, like, I got to file a claim now?
2: You have to file a claim when you're not getting paid and you've been out of work, if you've received a denial, right? Mm-hmm. I think that's as basic
3: and
2: as
3: like,
2: it gets. What
3: yeah,
2: do you think?
3: Or like if it's been 30 days and you're
2: still nothing,
3: like
2: yeah.
3: file a claim. Like at that point, you are totally within the standard to be like, I think we need to do something kind of a thing.
2: It's time
3: yeah.
2: at that point.
3: Yeah.
2: And so filing a claim,
3: mm-hmm.
2: what's the process?
3: So We file at the Department of Industrial Accidents, which I think, again, another differentiating factor. It's the workers' comp court. It's called the Department of Industrial Accidents, DIA for short, as we will reference it many times.
2: Right.
3: And people are like,
2: That's what that means.
3: Yeah.
2: The DIA what?
3: Yeah. So Department of Industrial Accidents and or DIA for short. And it's the special workers' comp court.
2: Right. And I think that's important because if you've never been involved in court, you know, people with work injuries or think of it, you know, kind of like Judge Judy.
3: Yeah.
2: Like you're going
3: or
2: to court.
3: Is this going to be like Law and Order?
2: This is Law and Order.
3: Yeah,
2: you've got
3: yeah.
2: a jury. But the important thing about the Department of Industrial Accidents is it is solely for injured workers. Mm-hmm. That is all it hears. It only hears work injuries. So it's fantastic. I mean, you're not competing with criminal matters, probate matters.
3: Right.
2: It's just solely injured workers.
3: Right. So you are, you know, you're in the right place. You know, you're in the right court. If
2: right.
3: it's the DIA
2: if
3: for
2: it's
3: this,
2: the DIA.
3: You file a claim. And then what you're doing is you're most likely, I would hope, having an attorney file the claim for you just to ensure it's filed correctly.
2: I have a question for you.
3: Yeah.
2: And this is a good one.
3: I love questions.
2: Because you, Megan, as one of our fantastic paralegals who has been doing this for longer than I will make you admit, why would you recommend someone get a lawyer to file a claim?
3: So I will say this. You can think you know how to file a claim. And it seems so straightforward because, in theory, it is. The big thing is the supporting docs you need to file the claim, knowing the benefits to file for. And so you don't want to, like, mess around with that because once it gets put through, then you get a court date. And if you didn't file it, right, it's not going
2: anywhere.
3: Yeah,
2: right?
3: You're going nowhere with it.
2: And
3: so do it right the first time, kind of a thing.
2: And even though, like, everything is forms, right? The Department of Industrial Accidents mm-hmm. is all forms. The forms, I feel, could be very overwhelming for someone trying to do it themselves, right?
3: So overwhelming. There's so many forms listed on the Department of Industrial Accidents website that seem important and are, like, kind of not.
2: I agree.
3: You know what I mean?
2: You just don't use them a lot.
3: You don't use them a lot. And like,
2: yeah.
3: But to like a person not involved in the system, like they sound important, like
2: right.
3: super important.
2: Right.
3: I mean, I even know when I was first like learning this all, I was like, oh my God, we got a denial on John Smith. And Bo would be like, okay.
2: I know. And our
3: but
2: clients,
3: denied
2: yes.
3: sounds serious, bad, no.
2: Like, and our clients you know? Panic when they see it because they're like, they say, you know, it says all this different XYZ and they're like, that's
3: right.
2: not true. And I'm like, it's part of the procedure. They have to file
3: yes.
2: a denial. But rabbit hole, we're going to get back out of the denial. We go back down the claim path. We don't want to do that.
3: Come out of denial.
2: Let's come out of denials. Let's go back down the claims. So you have to file a form.
3: Yep.
2: And then the supporting documents.
3: Yes.
2: What supporting documents do we need?
3: Do you need the supporting documents, which are going to be a medical note, a treatment note from your doctor who is treating you for your work injury. A common misconception and the biggest reason why I think people need to get an attorney is you get a note from your doctor when you go there because you hurt your knee at work. And he's like, yeah, of course I'll write you a note. You can't work with this knee like this. And he writes you a note saying, John Smith cannot work until 5/16/26 or something like that.
2: Right.
3: Okay, great. I'm going to file a claim with this. It's not good enough. It sounds silly. It is not good enough.
2: It's not good enough. And the reason it's not good enough is because there is no causation in there. And people can be out of work for a million different reasons. And when you are before the Department of Industrial Accidents, you have to have a work injury. So if it doesn't specify that you're out of work for a work injury, technically, you shouldn't be before the department. There has to be a very clear because of the work injury.
3: Right. And I think when you're filing a claim on your own or when it's your case, and I think anyone can speak to this if they've been involved in any kind of court case at all, whether it's a litigation, a divorce, or a car accident, a work injury. When it's your case, you're very close to it. It's emotional for you. You file with this note and you're like, of course this is why I'm out of work. Why else would I be filing it if it wasn't because of that? And you know that, but the court doesn't know that. The court needs it in those supporting documents. So it's so important to get an attorney to advise you on what the note needs to say, to make sure it's a correct note, make sure that you have articulated what happened to your doctor correctly so that you can get that claim moved forward and have it heard in the Department of Industrial Accidents.
2: Right, because it's just going to hold it up.
3: Just
2: you don't
3: hold
2: have
3: it
2: the
3: up.
2: Sufficient documents. And the longer, you know, if it's a situation where you're not getting paid, the longer you go without having the documents to support your claim, the longer you're potentially going without receiving compensation. So segueing that is, after we file a claim, where does it go? Like, who reviews that?
3: You will get a court date for what's called a conciliation. I describe it to everyone as a mediation. It's a court date per se, but nothing happens there realistically, or no one can force anybody to do anything. Only a judge can do that. So this is not before a judge. This is before a conciliator. They look at the claim. They see, do you have enough supporting documents to show you are out of work and cannot work because of a work injury, and you need medical treatment because of that same work injury? If you have those very small basic components, your claim is perfected, and the conciliator will say to the insurance company, hey, this seems legit to me. You want to pay it? And the insurance company will say, no.
2: Usually, no.
3: And they will say, I do not want to pay anything unless a judge makes me pay you something.
2: Right.
3: And so the conciliator says, okay, well, then we will let a judge decide that then.
2: Guess what? A judge is going to decide.
3: Yeah.
2: I think of the conciliators, I love the mediator reference. Mm-hmm. I actually haven't heard that. I think of them as gatekeepers. That's kind of how I describe them to my clients, is the conciliators are the gatekeepers at the Department of Industrial Accidents. They determine if you should be there. They determine if you have sufficient documentation to support your claim. They determine if you don't have sufficient documentation to support your claim. They can hold the claim up. They can send it forward. And they also

0: make recommendations to the judge.
1: They do, which is very important.
0: Very important, right? Mm-hmm. Because they can say, you know, we recommended that the insurance company pay this. They said,
1: and they put notes in the file.
0: And they put notes
1: in the file. They are
0: there. They're there. And sometimes they're very good when it does come, like you said, mediating. Sometimes they'll say, come on, you know, you're going to, it's going to cost more. Pay now. It mm-hmm. seems legit. So they do, they're very good with at that initial level trying to resolve it.
1: Mm-hmm.
0: But sometimes. That's why, like, Bo and I were talking, that's why we have jobs.
1: That is why you have
0: sometimes,
1: jobs. Sometimes.
0: Most times, they just say, no, no, we're not paying this.
1: I like the gatekeeper metaphor. I'm all about a workers' comp metaphor. Just I feel like people, like, under... You got to explain it to the people the way they're going to understand it. And,
0: right.
1: like, a metaphor is the best way to do that. So I love the gatekeeper. I'm going to use that now.
0: This is the workers' comp geeking out that we do.
1: I know. It's like so pathetic. It's like, oh, yeah. Are you going to use that, Megan, like, now? Like, yeah.
0: The smile on our faces right now.
1: It's too much.
0: It's just, it's amazing. We're so happy right now talking about workers' comp.
1: But in the gatekeeper reference, we were camping this weekend, obviously. Did I even tell you that I came here from a campsite?
0: You look fabulous for coming
1: from a campsite. But to talk about workers' comp for 30 minutes.
0: If that's not dedication,
1: you know?
0: I don't know what it is. But I did know you were camping, and the only reason I know that is because I saw that you'd posted the pictures of the kids doing the s'mores.
1: Yeah.
0: Have you ever done the s'mores with the Reese's Cups?
1: I've never done it, but... Who is the gatekeeper, Kayleen, of who decides when the holiday Reese's come out? The pumpkins are out, you know.
0: It's August 2nd.
1: I assumed you didn't know because one was not on my desk recently at all.
0: No, I bring you one the first time they come out for every single season.
1: Usually you're the one who tells me they're out because I have one on my desk.
0: This
1: if it's February or... I mean, I don't know, maybe like December with the way these things are coming out. I have a heart on my desk.
0: I know. The pumpkins are out already?
1: They're out. I went to CVS to get, I don't know, something because I like am a frequenter of there and Target, I feel like, are like my second homes. But I go there.
0: You're not alone.
1: You know?
0: Let's just be honest.
1: It's just a girl thing.
0: It's just a girl thing.
1: So I'm there and I'm just perusing an aisle and I'm like, is that like... the pumpkin Reese's?
0: Why didn't you get me one?
1: I don't think I was like mentally prepared to buy one yet because
0: and also you're not ready.
1: It's August 2nd, okay? So when you say it's August, it's like kind of August.
0: It's barely August.
1: And I saw this like last week, I think.
0: That is why, you know, we love our holiday Reese's.
1: I do.
0: We do.
1: We have a ranking for
0: them. We do have a ranking.
1: You also know I love a good ranking system.
0: We love. So the main ones we have are the pumpkins.
1: The pumpkins.
0: The trees.
1: The trees I like too.
0: The trees. The hearts.
1: The hearts.
0: And the eggs. I think it's just those four, right?
1: Yes. Those are the hearts I think are like the newest one.
0: I think the hearts are the newest
1: one. We have been talking about this for, I think, maybe like 7 years. Like, this has been our thing.
0: Of 7 years,
1: like, we get
0: way
1: as excited and dorky it is about how excited we get about workers' comp. It's just as much excitement for when the new, like, the Reese's holidays come out.
0: Right.
1: Especially when it's our favorite one, which, like, the pumpkins, we agree, is like our favorite one.
0: And it's the best because of the chocolate peanut butter ratio.
1: Yes, it's important.
0: Okay, so let's rank them. So, pumpkins.
1: Pumpkin trees, I say.
0: Trees are number two?
1: I think so. You like the hearts better? The hearts are new and like I'm not ready to like put them as number two yet.
0: They gotta work for your affection.
1: Yeah.
0: I appreciate that.
1: The egg is the worst.
0: The egg's the worst because it's boring.
1: And it's so sad. It's just like a circle. It's like
0: a sad circle. And it's barely the shape of an egg.
1: And like they've gotten worse that I don't even know that they look like ovals.
0: they're just like sad ovals.
1: Oh my God.
0: But
1: so
0: the
1: whatever.
0: Trees, I like the shape of the trees the best.
1: Yeah.
0: It's very unique. But I feel like the peanut butter chocolate ratio with the trees is just a little
1: heavy peanut butter.
0: Heavy chocolate, I think.
1: You do?
0: Yes. But the pumpkin is perfect.
1: The pumpkin
0: perfect
1: is perfect.
0: Ratio.
1: No one will argue with you with that.
0: The pumpkin's perfect.
1: But no, I have not tried the Reese's s'mores and I have heard like, it's the way to... I love peanut butter, too. Like, assumably you do as well since you're a Reese's girl. But you have to definitely love peanut butter to want to try that. So I should... Maybe next camping trip of chaos.
0: You'll try that.
1: I'll try it. It's just like... I mean, my God. Having the kids do s'mores is like... gives me the most anxiety of all time because
0: how sticky are they?
1: It's about the closeness

0: happening right now? It's so much stress. I'm like, both of you can't do it at the same time. It's like one at a time. It's a lot. So I was lucky I even got through making a s'mores with them, in my opinion.
1: Without having to add an extra element of a Reese's cup on top of
0: it? Yeah, so it would just... And then they just like the marshmallow anyways, because they're 2 and 3. And so it gets to the point where they just want to eat the plain marshmallows, and I'm like all too happy to just be like, please, just stay away from the fire.
1: Just stay away from
0: eat
1: the fire.
0: Marshmallows.
1: Here's a bag of marshmallows.
0: Goodbye.
1: Mom will have her wine now.
0: Oh my gosh. So... That was camping, which was good. What did you do this weekend? Anything good? Did you golf or anything this weekend?
1: No, but I did go on Friday, actually. It was beautiful.
0: Yeah.
1: I went...
0: Before the rain?
1: It didn't... Did it rain on Friday?
0: Yeah.
1: It didn't.
0: On the way to camping.
1: Oh, well, you were in the Cape on Friday,
0: no, but,
1: right?
0: Like, I was, like, on my way. Like, I would say, like, it rained in Easton-ish area, kind of a thing.
1: No, so we were in Pembroke. Walking in Pembroke with a colleague, and it was a beautiful day. It wasn't too hot. It was perfect. But I haven't been in so long. So the last time I went golfing was 4th of July when I was in Reno. And I'm so sore. I'm not going to lie.
0: What?
1: I was like, on Saturday, I'm like, oh, like, this is...
0: You're like a golf girly. Like, I'm not. I want to be. I think I want to be like a drive the cart girl in a cute outfit and like Tito's soda, like lemonade. And I'll be like the driver. But I just can't. I don't have the patience for like the whole schlick of it.
1: But what do you mean the whole schlick of it?
0: Like 18 hole. Maybe I could like have fun doing 9. Maybe, like, I don't know. But 18. I did it a tournament once and I was like, is this over yet? Like, it's so... I mean, I understand why, like, men love it so much, because it's like, it takes this long, and it really does take, like, at minimum 4 hours if you're good, probably, right?
1: It depends. So my husband and I can usually get it done in, like, 3.
0: And you walk.
1: And we walk. But we go first thing in the morning. I mean, we go, like, 6:15. But when I went on Friday, we started at 10:30, and it did take 4 hours.
0: Yeah.
1: So it just kind of depends.
0: How many people are there. But what's, like, the difference between golfing in, like, Reno or... areas like that versus areas like here? Like, what's the golf course difference in, like, it looks like the landscape, the sights? To, because there's like some sick golf courses, I will say. Like, I want to go just for the scenery sometimes.
1: Oh, it's beautiful.
0: Like, I've seen some like Lake Tahoe ones that I'm like, oh my god, I want to go golfing.
1: I know. And I've been to, being so close to Lake Tahoe, I've been up to Lake Tahoe so many times. Never golfed up there.
0: I feel like we need to put it on your bucket list.
1: It is on the bucket list. The golf courses out there are beautiful, but Massachusetts has gorgeous golf courses. Especially the best time to golf in Massachusetts is the fall. The leaves.
0: Like, have you ever done like a New Hampshire one or anything?
1: No.
0: Like, no.
1: But now you're making me like
0: Kayleen.
1: I know.
0: All right, we're gonna rank. Then we're gonna do a new ranking of golf courses Kayleen needs to go and attend.
1: Yeah, but who am I gonna have the ranking with? I mean, we have our.
0: I don't know. I will just decide like for you and rank them based on scenery. I'll Google it.
1: So, are you heading back to camping tonight, or are you done?
0: It's done. July is packed for me with, like, it's always been kind of when most of my summer events are going on, is like July. By the time July is over, I'm like, is the summer over? Like, I've summered so hard that I don't need August. Like, I'm just like, okay, like, I need August to regroup from summer to get into fall.
1: August is like to prepare.
0: Yeah.
1: To prepare for fall. Month.
0: It's like August is like the Sunday of the summer.
1: Oh, I look at that. I love that.
0: Love a metaphor.
1: I'm gonna take that metaphor. You take gatekeepers.
0: Yes, we'll trade. So I feel like I need August to like regroup, like have a couple weekends that like I don't have anything going on. So I was it was such a great weekend, super fun. It was the boys' first time camping ever.
1: Dirty did they get?
0: Oh my god. It's like not even normal. It's just like raising boys is just another type of raising children, I feel like. But I wouldn't trade it for anything in the whole world.
1: The best thing is about your boys is they're so close in age that
0: I know.
1: You literally, like, it's not waiting 3 years and then going through the different stages.
0: Yeah.
1: They're kind of gonna
0: at the
1: be
0: same time
1: it together.
0: Yeah. And especially like at this age now, Wade's 2, Thomas is 3. It's kind of like Wade is just 3 now in a way, which like makes me so, as a mother, sad that like almost like there was like a wiggle year with him that is missed because he just wants to keep up with his brother so bad that he almost doesn't act 2.

0: he's just like skipped two and turned three, it feels like. So it's a little bit like sad as a mom, but it's so cool to just watch them like be bros. Like, it's my favorite thing. They were sitting around the fire at one point, just like chatting in whatever language it is.
1: Baby language?
0: Like, it's like they have words and they're very articulate, but I'm just also like, what are you talking about?
1: They know. It's you don't need to know, Mom.
0: It's like watching them talk like Valerian from House of the Dragon. Like, I swear to God. And so I'm like, well, okay, like you, but they were just hanging out like by the fire, like bros already. Like, it was so cool to just witness. But a lot of dirty, a lot of wrestling, then hugging, and mixed feelings towards each other constantly. And me, like, I'm exhausted. Like, I'm tired, for sure.
1: You look tan, though.
0: I do. Thank you.
1: You look fabulous.
0: Because it's July, I've just been outside, like, the whole month, I feel like.
1: So your Sunday is here. August 2nd.
0: I'm just like...
1: Sunday has started.
0: I will keep the tan, but I would like less activities, kind of a thing.
1: So no more camping. No more trips.
0: I need to have like a regular diet. I feel like I've just eaten...
1: A vacation diet? What is your vacation diet?
0: Like chips and wine, literally.
1: Okay, hold on. Hold on. The chip diet for you...
0: It exists year
1: all
0: round.
1: All the time.
0: I love a chip.
1: All the time. We hear you eating chips at 7:30 in the morning in the office. Like, and it's the loudest. And I don't mind. You know, I love it for some weird reason.
0: Kaylee, you literally, like, one time, it's just like me and you in the office. I don't know, it was like 7:30 in the morning.
1: Yeah.
0: And I had like a breakfast sandwich and tortilla chips because I'm like not well, obviously.
1: Right.
0: And you're just in your office and you take this biggest gasp. You're like... I
1: Something
0: love that
1: about,
0: sound. It was like you just sniffed a cup of Folgers, and it was about the sound of me eating chips.
1: I'm so weird. I know I'm weird. It's like nostalgic. I think it was just something like my grandfather had always kind of like chomped while I was on his lap, and so just the sound of it's like very relaxing. But everyone else in the office will take bets on what chip it is.
0: Yeah, like, Ron loves to play that. He's good at it.
1: He's gotten very good at
0: He's
1: it.
0: He's really good at it. Except
1: He's like, what do we got today, Megan? Is this a Lay's?
0: Yeah. He really always wants something to be a Pringle, though. He picks Pringles a lot, I feel like.
1: I don't think I've ever seen you.
0: And I'm
1: Pringle.
0: Not like a super Pringles girl. I used to be when I was younger, but now I'm sophisticated now.
1: You had veggie straws the other day. Does that classify as a chip?
0: I don't know.
1: Because you do crunch those like chips.
0: And that's like why I feel like I like chips so much is because like I need like a crunch or like a something side with my food.
1: Right. You're the salty, crunchy versus the sweet.
0: Yes, that's me.
1: Except for the Reese's.
0: That is me to my core.
1: That is me to my core. Well, we went down a different rabbit hole.
0: Yes, but we covered claims. I think we did it good.
1: We covered claims.
0: We did a good job.
1: And if anyone has any questions, they know how to get a hold of us.
0: They do. 508-426-8001
1: or legally we can say that. BCL Law.
0: Thanks, guys.
1: Thank you. Have a good Sunday, everyone.
0: Bye.

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1: ABC News, I'm Wayne Cabot. Voting no for Todd Blanche, Maine Republican Susan Collins, meaning President Trump's nominee can lose only one other Republican and still be confirmed as Attorney General. Collins uncomfortable, she says, with blanket tax immunity that